0: opening for these areas. One person is still missing and two people were killed. Three Northern California hikers had to be rescued recently. They say it's AI's fault.
1: The three novice hikers set off before dawn this past Sunday, hoping to summit Mount Shasta in a day. It was 7 o'clock that night when they finally did, long after the recommended turnaround time of 12 noon. As they descended, they quickly realized they were out of their element. The local sheriff's office, though, couldn't meet them until the next day, so they spent the night up there. When asked why they had done the attempt the way they did, the three said they relied heavily on Google's AI assistant Gemini to tell them the route and what to pack. Rangers say you need to do a lot more than that if you want to stay safe. Sherry Preston, ABC News.
0: KTAR eyes on the economy. The Arizona Corporation Commission voted to lower the solar export rate last month, decreasing the amount of money residential solar users get paid for sending excess power back to the grid. Executive Director of the Arizona Solar Energy Industries Association, Autumn Johnson, says there's a big discrepancy between the power you provide to the grid and the power you buy from the grid.
2: So if I sell power to APS, I get 5.5 cents back. If I buy power from APS, depending on what time of day it is, it could be 20 cents, 25 cents.
0: This comes as Arizona ranks fourth in the nation for the most solar and storage capacity. Time to check on the roads and get you home. 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
3: Thank you, Becky Lynn. Mesa with a disabled vehicle on the right-hand shoulder. US 60 Superstation Freeway westbound near Dobson Road. Phoenix with a crash on the left-hand shoulder. Loop 101 Pima Freeway westbound near 64th Street. And a look into our surface streets. Phoenix with a crash on 32nd Street and Oak Street. Enrique Garcia, KTAR News.
0: We have a 30% chance of rain tonight and right on into Friday morning. Overnight low 85, tomorrow's high 104. Saturday mostly sunny and 103 and up to 105 on Sunday. Right now it's 97 degrees in Chandler. 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I'm Becky Lynn on Arizona's news station, KTAR News.
4: Don't even try that with me.
5: Speaking up for Arizona.
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4: it's
5: app.
4: It's Arizona's reigning, defending, undisputed number one talk show. 2 till 6. Hey, welcome to Outspoken with Bruce and Gatos. Final hour of the show, number 4.
6: Many people refer to the final hour as the best of the hour.
4: Not just us saying it.
6: No, not many people say that. Come on.
4: All right, a little later this hour, I think Trump's screwing with the voting again. We're going to talk to Barry Markson about that.
6: Yeah, the Supreme Court may be getting involved in the vote by mail system, I guess you would say. Yeah, we'll get our legal analyst on that and go, where are we with that today?
4: How about we talk about the economy?
6: Oh, something nice, something fun and happy.
4: Well, no, I don't know. You know, it's very interesting, though. I don't think the economy is good. I don't think consumer spending is great. I don't think people like this economy. You can look at the poll numbers and the rating of, you know, the president's approval rating on the economy is Jimmy Carter-esque, 26%. Trump's approval rating on cost of living. Any of you think cost of living is good? Are you part of the 20% that do? Because I don't get it. I understand that this economy can be better for some people and certainly worse for others. Maybe some of you can absorb gas prices that are out of hand. But are you taking a trip over Labor Day? With this fact, gas prices have never eclipsed $4 per gallon on Labor Day. That is a first. That is an awful first. I mean, and here's another thing. Are gas prices closer to $4 or $5?
6: Ooh,
4: Bruce.
6: Five.
4: Yeah.
6: Sorry.
4: The premium stuff, the apparently better gas,
6: higher octane.
4: $6. And so.
6: And then diesel.
4: Oh,
6: which is delivering everything that you're getting, the trucks,
4: Amazon, groceries.
6: Everything is coming via diesel truck or
4: fruits,
6: diesel engines.
4: Vegetables.
6: Yeah.
4: Beef.
6: It's reached an all time high. Congratulations.
4: Diesel is $2 a gallon higher than a year ago.
6: The golden age.
4: Diesel
6: for oil companies.
4: Diesel set a new record today. Highest ever.
6: Yeah.
4: $5.82. All-time high.
6: So we have a lot of headwinds. I saw something. We can come back to gas if you want, but I saw something that I didn't understand. And it had to do with the treasury yield. I see people like, you know, I try to read the Wall Street Journal.
4: Tough.
6: I understand about half of it. Okay. You know, and so
4: I understand about a third of it.
6: Okay. I asked someone to explain to me why the 10-year treasury yield.
4: I know it sounds boring, but it is a red flag. Well, yeah.
6: Why it going up sharply in the last 6 months? I ask people, explain to me like I'm an 8-year-old. Like, you know, what does it mean? And what's that? So basically, the yield is rising. It is considered, the U.S. 10-year Treasury note is considered one of the most important financial benchmarks in the world. And when the 10-year Treasury yield goes up, it tends to pull other interest rates up with it, which is why you're seeing mortgage rates, credit card rates. If you're trying to buy a car, you know, all of those rates are going up. Why? And I'm like, okay, so is this just the cyclical? You know, I don't know. It goes up, it goes down. Well,
4: not really.
6: The jump in oil, global oil prices.
4: Jump in inflation.
6: Inflation
4: out of control,
6: is driving
4: government
6: this.
4: Spending can do
6: government
4: it.
6: Debt, the $40 trillion mark that we passed. All of these things are having an impact. And so it basically means borrowing money gets more expensive.
4: Yes.
6: There will be pressure on the stock market, yet to see exactly how that plays out.
4: They're definitely raising interest rates in September.
6: The flip side is, okay, here's a good thing. If you have money in one of these high yield savings accounts, you'll get paid higher interest on it. Well,
4: I know.
6: Okay.
4: Yep.
6: So the long and the short of it is the government is paying more money to borrow, which means everyone else has to pay more money to borrow too. And the 10-year note has gone up dramatically in the last 6 months. What happened 6 months ago? What happened at the end of February 2026?
4: One of the dumbest moves in presidential history.
6: The war in Iran.
4: Yeah.
6: Yeah. So that's an aside as to me on literally not even understanding what the 10-year treasury yield.
4: I never thought I'd see another Jimmy Carter come around. And this is exactly what happened. I mean, we have mortgage rates soaring to a new high for the year, closing in on 7%. I mean, you can still certainly get a mortgage. It's a little bit more difficult. But yeah, there are a lot of red flags. I mean, people are just bleeding money. It has just gotten insane. And so, you know, what happens over Labor Day? You know, this is the last chance to get out, you know. Before fall. And I my wife and I talk about this. We can always tell if there's a good economy or a bad economy.
6: Oh, what's your benchmark?
4: Rocky Point is crowded in bad economies. Always.
6: Explain that.
4: People want to go and do something.
6: They want to get away.
4: And they would like an inexpensive way to do it.
6: Okay.
4: And one of the inexpensive ways to do it is you go to Rocky Point, you bring your own food, you prepare your own food. You're not going to restaurants. I do, and a lot of other people do, but you can prepare your own food because
6: I'm learning this. I've never been to Rocky Point. That's why I'm trying to understand.
4: You'll rent a condo.
6: Sure, you still got to rent a place.
4: And it's got a kitchen, obviously. It's like, you know, and so that is an inexpensive way. You got to pay for gas.
6: Sure.
4: Right.
6: You're bringing your food. But if you wanted to go to the beach, you're paying for gas to go to California.
4: Which is way more expensive.
6: And everything would be more expensive if you were in San Diego or LA, for example.
4: Right. And I think if you're renting in California, if you're renting a place, it's going to be more. If you're staying at a hotel in California, it's probably going to be more.
6: No cheap.
4: So is Rocky Point cheap? No, it's not cheap anymore. But is it more affordable? The answer is yes.
6: It's cheaper.
4: Yes. And I've never seen it more packed. and I love going.
6: Okay.
4: We go all the time. We love Rocky Point. It is safe. It is a great place to go. The people there are wonderful. It's an easy drive. But
6: interesting.
4: I will tell you, on the holidays during 2026, the most packed I've ever seen it.
6: Really?
4: Yeah.
6: Yeah. Well, it'll be interesting kind of as we get to the end of summer, or, you know, the kind of traditional end of summer, what it looks like and what the travel season does look like. I will tell you, we did see one thing. According to airlines, there will be fewer people flying this weekend than were flying 1 year ago this weekend.
4: Yeah. And let me hit that for a moment.
6: Oh,
4: I think every single year when we talk about the holidays and travel, we break records. It's like Christmas, right? Every single year, people spend more than they did, like in total, you know what I mean, than the year before. And I think this is going to be the year that that doesn't happen. I think that this is the year where, wow, Labor Day was busy, wasn't as busy as last year. Gee, I wonder why. Christmas shopping, busy, wasn't as busy as last year. Gee, I wonder why. Because we got a guy in the Oval Office who doesn't care about the affordability issue and made $2 billion himself the other day.
6: Well, he called it a hoax.
4: So I think that's really part of it. I don't like to blame everything on the president, but tariffs.
6: You can blame the things he did directly.
4: Tariffs and war.
6: That something he did
4: absolutely
6: unilaterally. It's not. You can't blame the Congress or anybody.
4: Down.
6: Did it himself.
4: And the facts are the facts.
6: Yeah.
4: And you might like him, and that's fine. Oh, I like him. Okay, good. You can like him. But
6: yeah, he's still a moron.
4: You can, okay. But you can't argue that things are better because they're not across the board, not better
6: right.
4: for you.
6: You were
4: your finances, not even close.
6: Yeah, you were angry when gas was $3 under Biden and $5 right under now. Trump, and you're like, it's right. all part of the plan.
4: Right. That's why
6: it's 3D chess.
4: What I said when he went into Iran, and I said this when it happened. He killed MAGA. It's dead.
6: Yeah. Well,
4: and it was one decision.
6: Well, we've got a few more elections to find out exactly how dead it is, I suppose. Hey, coming up in just a little bit, though, we are going to talk to Barry Markson again. The Supreme Court is apparently weighing in again on the United States Postal Service's plan to restrict mail-in voting. Where do we stand on that? Who knows, right? But I'm next. Are we ready to go back to the 90s? Do we need to get back to some sanity when it comes to flying on airplanes? We'll talk about it next. We're Outspoken on KTAR.
4: All right. Just a moment ago, we were talking about the economy, mortgage rates. And so the question is it still affordable to buy a house? For many people, the answer is yes. 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
0: This just into the KTAR News Center. A U.S. Immigration and Customs Enforcement officer charged with lying to investigators about events leading up to the shooting of a Venezuelan man during the Minneapolis immigration crackdown is in federal custody. That's according to a person familiar with the matter who spoke with the Associated Press. Christian Castro turned himself in to authorities after being charged with making false statements to federal investigators about the shooting of Julio Cesar Sosa Salas in the leg in January. Again, a U.S. ICE officer charged with lying to investigators about events leading up to the shooting of a Venezuelan man during the Minneapolis immigration crackdown is in federal custody tonight. Get breaking news notifications right to your phone. 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Enrique Garcia's in the Valley Chevy Dealers Traffic Center.
3: Thank you, Becky Lynn. Phoenix with a crash on the right-hand shoulder. Loop 101, Pima Freeway, westbound near Hayden Road. Mesa with a disabled vehicle on the right-hand shoulder. US 60 Superstition Freeway, westbound near Dobson Road. And a quick look into our surface streets. Glendale with a crash on 58th Avenue and Camelback Road. Enrique Garcia, KTAR News, and now back to Outspoken with Bruce and Gators.
6: You know, I have been on my own one-man jihad against the TSA for quite some time now.
4: It's very unfair of you, by the way.
6: I'm not even remotely trying to be fair about it. That the security theater that we see, the billions of dollars that have been spent, the time wasted.
4: The good men and women who are keeping us safe when we're getting on a plane.
6: Still, if I go to the tote board, they've caught exactly zero terrorists so far, but you know
4: what? Terrorist attacks.
6: As long as people feel better, it's all about security theater, right?
4: Listen, leave your water at home.
6: One of the
4: should not be bringing that on a plane.
6: Don't bring peanut butter anywhere near this place.
4: No, it is a liquid.
6: It is not. One of the things, back in the good old days, dare I say, back in the 1900s.
4: We're going 1901. What are we talking about?
6: 1999.
4: No, okay.
6: Still the 1900s. You used to be able to, when you went to the airport, let's say you're going there to pick up your mom.
4: Okay.
6: You could go into the airport. You could go all the way down to the gate.
4: Yeah, you don't get stopped and frisked.
6: No. And they weren't going to let you on a plane without a ticket, but you could be there. And when your loved one walked off of the plane, there you were waving at them. You could grab their bag and help them get out of the
4: place. I'm glad we don't do that anymore. Oh, I like to freshen God up before sakes. I see people.
6: Yeah, well, we might be getting back to, dare I say, the good old days.
4: No TSA like check and x-ray.
6: Well, there is a new program out there.
4: The backscatter machine that you look naked.
6: Still hasn't done anything. It's called Gateside. And if you currently have TSA pre-check, in other words, you've gone through the background check or whatever.
4: They've ripped you off and made you pay $80.
6: There is that. You will be able to go Gateside. You can either meet family or friends, or you can escort them down for their flight before they take off.
4: But if I'm traveling, I still got to go through the TSA.
6: You still have to go through the TSA.
4: But if I'm not traveling,
6: you don't need to show a boarding
4: pass. And this is where? Only at...
6: So there's 13 airports that are doing it, but one of them is Mesa Gateway.
4: You ever fly out of Mesa Gateway?
6: Never.
4: Neither have I, so we're both not going to use it. Let's move on.
6: We're not going to have any chance to use this, sadly enough. They are using it at some other airports, although, you know, I don't know if I need it anymore. But I got to tell you, I think for a lot of times there's something to be said for that. And I kind of miss going to the airport, being able to go down, wave goodbye, you know, when somebody was leaving.
4: No, I'd rather just drop you off.
6: Rather just, what do we call that? Princess pickup?
4: Princess pickup, yes.
6: Princess pickup, princess drop off? Yeah.
4: Yeah. Well, my wife's a flight attendant, and if you drop her off or pick her up.
6: Like on the
4: yes,
6: curb.
4: That's called princess pickup.
6: The flight attendants
4: call
6: it. That's
4: what they call it,
6: yes. Internally.
4: Yes.
6: So they're like, oh, look. Gato's Pride's getting princess pickup.
4: It's awesome.
6: Oh, okay. That all right. I did not know.
4: I don't think I want to greet anybody inside at the restaurant at the airport.
6: Airports used to be fun places to go. And now everybody's all twisted. But yeah, you can go online.
4: Well, they're twisted. They're twisted because
6: of the TSA.
4: Well, no, so, they're twisted because they're mad because I think you said it earlier in the show. The ticket that you bought for yourself is on average now
6: $700. $750 average round trip ticket.
4: For one person.
6: Yeah, that's for one person. Yeah.
4: Oh.
6: I see like families of four flying and I'm like, who are you people?
4: I don't know. They got points.
6: How are four of you flying?
4: They're stowaways.
6: They're not claiming the
4: There's
6: kids.
4: No way. Who can afford that?
6: Not claiming them. So anyway, yeah, we've got this new program. So if you do fly in and out of Mesa Gateway, you can apply for this. And if approved, you can go and go through the pre-check lane. All you got to do is show your ID and you can then go down to the gate, even if you're not flying.
4: Remember we talked about that other option where you get picked up away from the airport.
6: Oh, yeah.
4: And you give your bag.
6: Yeah.
4: And then the bag, they take it. I don't know. It's already under the plane. You don't have to do anything.
6: No, you don't do anything.
4: You've already been checked.
6: This is like VIP VIP.
4: Like, yeah. And then they drop you like.
6: So what they do is
4: past the area of the TSA.
6: Oh, no. They drive you. They drive you through the TSA screening airport.
4: At the other place. Right.
6: Then you get in a car.
4: Right.
6: It's a nice car, I'm led to believe.
4: Not so
6: sure.
4: They're
6: not putting you in like a Pinto. And they drive you.
4: Could be a bus.
6: Drive you onto the tarmac,
4: yeah,
6: and take you to the plane.
4: Yeah, I don't know if that's easier.
6: So that you can avoid the riffraff in the airport.
4: That is true. I don't know if it's easier.
6: It's expensive.
4: Sure is.
6: If you want to avoid the riffraff and the TSA. Yeah. Hey, we've got a check in the headlines. Let's let Becky Lynn get us up to speed on that. And up next, the Supreme Court is going to apparently, again, look at the post office's plan to restrict mail-in voting. The Trump White House has gone back to the Supreme Court and tried to get a ruling on this today.
4: Right. They're trying to rig the election because they're going to get crushed.
6: Pre-rig it. Yes. We'll talk to KTAR legal analyst Barry Markson. He's going to get us up to speed on that. It's up next, Outspoken on KTAR.
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0: It's 5:30. Good afternoon. I'm Becky Lynn. KTAR eyes on the economy. The Arizona Corporation Commission voted to lower the solar export rate last month. And KTAR's Heidi Hommel is live in the news center now to explain just what this means for residential solar users.
22: The move decreases the amount of money residential solar users get paid for sending excess power back to the grid. Executive Director of the Arizona Solar Energy Industries Association, Autumn Johnson, says there's a large discrepancy between the power you provide to the grid and the power you buy from the grid.
2: So if I sell power to APS, I get 5.5 cents back. 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
23: It's most awful for the young man and his family.
0: That's Arizona State University Athletic Director Graham Rossini talking about ASU hockey player Matthew Mayich, who fell unconscious at outdoor practice due to severe heat stroke. He tells the Burns and Gambo show on Arizona Sports 98.7 FM, university police is involved in a review of what occurred.
23: We've got a number of units throughout the university, you know, working around the clock to understand what happened, what do we learn from this, and how do we implement things moving forward.
0: He says the university is reviewing just what happened the day of the workout and whether the processes in place were followed. Gunshots ring out at a police department lobby in Florida. Police say the suspect who opened fire, a 70-year-old woman identified by Port Orange Police Chief Manuel Marino as Linda Croteau. He says she entered the department lobby and opened fire with a handgun. Nobody was hurt. Marino says outside, Croteau was met by half a dozen officers who returned fire and injured the woman. Caleb Lemons, who was across the street, says he saw Croteau drop the gun when officers came outside. But Marino says she was still holding the gun.
24: By the time
1: She dropped it. She walked to the curb. She sat down, put her hands on her head, and pretty much gave up at that point. And then after that, nothing but gunshots firing her way.
0: A motive for the shooting still unknown. The Arizona Department of Transportation has opened a new tunnel in Kingman as part of a project that aims to reduce delays between Phoenix and Las Vegas. The tunnel is nearly 240 feet. ADOT began the project in July of 2024. This milestone means the $106 million project has reached 80% completion. The project is expected to be completed in 2027. Let's check traffic right now. Here's Enrique Garcia in the Valley Chevy Dealers Traffic Center.
3: Thank you, Becky. Phoenix with a crash on the right-hand shoulder. Loop 101, Pima Freeway, westbound near Hayden Road. Mesa, disabled vehicle on the right-hand shoulder. US 60, Superstition Freeway, westbound near Dobson Road. And a quick look into our surface streets. Phoenix with a crash on Bell Road and 15th Avenue. And Glendale with a crash on 58th Avenue and Camelback Road. 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
0: Clear and 85 tonight for a low temp. 104 tomorrow, 30% chance of rain overnight right into Friday morning. 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
6: So, honestly, I don't even know where we are with this anymore. Is the question over mail-in ballots settled or not? The Trump administration filed an appeal with the Supreme Court just a few hours ago, an urgent appeal, attempting to implement these new rules for the post office when it comes to mail-in ballots, which, again, I'm trying to understand, we got an election coming up. 80-some-odd percent of us in Arizona vote by mail. What's it going to look like? Joining us right now, KTAR legal analyst Barry Markson is with us. Barry, thank you for making some time. I thought we'd already decided this.
5: Well, we did. Lower courts had decided it, and then the Supreme Court stayed those lower court injunctions, basically saying at the time, this is just a week or two ago, that they were too early, that they had jumped the gun, that there were no rules in place. And of course, just a day or so before that decision came out, the post office actually did put its rules in place for enforcing President Trump's executive order. So now we're back. 23 states filed suit. A judge in Massachusetts put a stay on the executive order and what the post office rules are trying to be. The appellate court, it should be noted, it would not stay that order. So they wouldn't delay it. So the Trump administration, as it tends to do, went straight to the Supreme Court and asked them to do it. So that's where we are now.
4: Barry, knowing what you know about this version of the Supreme Court, how do you think it's going to go?
5: Well, you know, unfortunately, the Supreme Court seems to just kind of let the administration do what it wants and says we'll decide it later. The problem is we have an election coming up here in under 100 days. And if these rules are allowed to be in place, it's really going, I'm not even sure how this would work, frankly. I mean, there's so many rules here. One is that they want to establish, one rule is that it establishes one ballot envelope. So, you know, in Arizona, we get our ballot and then we mail it back in a specific ballot envelope that has a barcode that's specific to us.
6: It so can be tracked. It,
5: though it's, right. So the federal government wants to federalize that. Right now, every state has their own thing. The state, you know, under the Constitution, the states run the elections. And the federal government is trying to take that over. So the post office rule is that every state has to, one of the rules is that they have to comply with the requirements now of the federal government. Well, how on earth can they do that in this short amount of time? A couple of states are sending out their initial ballots in a week or so. Arizona's are going out in a couple of weeks. I'm not even sure this is physically possible, let alone, I mean, Arizona already has their envelopes. We've already paid somebody millions of dollars for these envelopes. How do we, so that money be gone? Now we have to pay a vendor to do it again in this new format. And where does that money come from? So, and then picture that going on in 50 different states. So I don't see how this could even happen regardless, but the Trump administration wants to do something. They're saying there's otherwise the mail will be used to assist voter fraud. And that's the argument they're using. I do think it's very important to point out that there is no evidence anywhere of widespread voter fraud, no evidence of illegal immigrants voting, no evidence of anything here that the administration is claiming. So it's a problem that doesn't exist, trying to create an answer to it that I think really would throw our voting this year into chaos.
4: Barry Markson joins us, KTAR legal expert. Yeah, this is expected. This is something we have to expect. He's going to do something. Well, he's already told us he's going to do something in the midterms. We should all believe him. It's all about chaos and confusion.
6: Well, is chaos the plan?
4: Yes. Yes, that's exactly it. He's not trying to better elections.
5: I think chaos is the plan, and it also appears to be to create as happens in most of these elections, he wants to create an excuse. If the Republicans don't do well, they're setting up the opportunity to say there was fraud.
6: It was rigged and all that crap.
5: And the states wouldn't help us.
6: Yeah.
5: You know, the other part of this order the other part of the order requires the states to provide a list of voters to the federal government. And then the post office is going to compare that to a list that they have to determine whether everyone on the state's list is truly eligible to vote. The problem with that is that the federal government's list, as by all accounts, is inaccurate. It's not an accurate list. So you're really setting it up where some people who are valid voters and are citizens and should be allowed to vote will not receive their ballot. There's also all sorts of problems with the computer system and the way this is set up. If one person in a group of these ballots somehow isn't qualified or triggers the computer, it would knock out mailing the ballots to just hundreds or thousands of other people who are eligible to vote. So I really don't understand how this could possibly happen this year. Maybe you do it for 2 years from now if you're going to push it. But it'll be interesting to see if the Supreme Court stays the lower court's order here.
6: Barry Markson, KTAR legal analyst. And again, I'm not asking. I know that you don't sit on the Supreme Court, but does the Supreme Court take into account the chaos it would cause? Or are they just trying to say, you guys figure it out?
5: Well, normally, and until just a few years ago, the Supreme Court wasn't involved in this day-to-day sort of minutia of deciding whether injunctions are in place or not. This is new. We didn't used to have this. So normally I would say, the Supreme Court's not going to do something that would allow something that may be unconstitutional or illegal to go forward. But as we just saw with the ballroom case that they just decided last week, and they didn't decide the case, they just decided whether or not to stop it or to enforce a lower court injunction. The Supreme Court said, no, we're going to let it go forward. And the result of that is the Chief Justice saying that this is likely illegal and unconstitutional, but they're going to let it go forward and it'll be built before the courts finish adjudicating it. So it's an odd thing that we didn't used to see. We're seeing that now. So I don't know what the Supreme Court will do. They've let a lot of this kind of thing go forward and allow let the administration basically do what it wants before the merits are even decided. It's worrisome, especially in Arizona, where, as you said, over 80% of our people, we vote by mail. And if we can't, it's going to be chaos.
4: Well, go down that road, Barry, and you too, Bruce. I mean, if he throws a wrench, Trump, in the elections and people start not getting their ballots, are they going to go vote? Are they actually going to show up at a polling place
6: and go and vote? Well, that's the hope that they won't.
4: That's, of course, the hope.
6: Suppressing the vote is the end goal.
4: Right. And the only way to fight that is to say, okay, you didn't give me a ballot. I deserve a ballot. Well, I'll go and vote at a polling place, but I don't know if people are going to do that.
5: Imagine this for a minute, though, Gatos. If 80% of our people vote by mail, that's right, millions of people that now suddenly have to go to a polling place to vote in person. We don't have that many polling places. They'd have to, I don't know, times 6 or 10 the amount of polling places that are available. I don't know how they do that in this short amount of time. Just find the places to have them, let alone staff them with volunteers and all those things.
6: Well, along those lines, Barry, to be clear, the reason we have fewer or lesser staffed polling places is because we all started voting by mail. Like the people that run the elections went, they want to vote by mail. We don't need to have one of these on every street corner.
5: Yeah. Arizona, we've been voting by mail since 1992. We have one of the best systems, I think, in place in the country. It's convenient. It works. It's safe. We never had a problem with this until just a few years ago. And as far as people saying we have a problem, it was never an issue before. It really isn't an issue now, unfortunately. But here we are talking about it again. And when people say they don't want to talk about what happened in 2020 and January 6th, and they don't want to talk about this anymore, this is the Trump administration bringing this to the forefront. That's why we're talking about it, because they went to the Supreme Court today asking for this relief.
4: Goodness. All right. Barry, thanks for joining us. We appreciate it.
6: Somebody's landing in your backyard. That's good grief.
4: All right, Barry Marks and KTA are legal analysts. Thanks, man.
6: Yeah, that's pretty crazy. So we will find out exactly what happened.
4: Take him at his word, folks. Yeah. Take the president at his word. He said he's going to do something with the midterms, and it's going to be bad. He is going to try and sidetrack this thing because he knows how badly they're going to lose. Do you really think he'd be doing this if he did a good job over the 2 years? And we can say, hey, everything's great. Let's keep voting for Republicans. No, he wouldn't be doing this. It's going to get messy.
6: Right. The idea is to screw with the election.
4: It's going to get messy.
6: In 2020, just

0: just in case.
1: Yeah.
0: Sad.
1: Yeah.
0: But that's where we are.
1: That is where we are. Check the headlines on the way up next. Before you choose a spouse, is the number the most important thing you need to look at? What number is that? We'll talk about it next. Outspoken on KTAR.
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10: It's 5:47. I'm Becky Lynn, and here's what you need to know right now. A man's in custody following video evidence of a break-in at a church in Tempe. The break-in happened around 2 a.m. August 21st when a man using a crowbar forced his way into the student center at a church near Southern Avenue and Rural Road. Electronics were stolen, including a game system that belonged to the youth group. Tempe police located the man's vehicle using on-street camera footage as it left the area. Detectives developed probable cause and located and arrested the suspect on Tuesday. You can see a video of the man vandalizing the church at KTAR.com. All of our top stories are only 15 minutes away. 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
11: Thank you, Becky Lynn Mesa, with a disabled vehicle on the right-hand shoulder, US 60 Superstation Freeway westbound near Rural Road. Phoenix with a crash on the right-hand shoulder. Loop 101, Pima Freeway westbound near Hayden Road. And a quick look into our surface streets.

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13: LaDonna here. Republican candidate for Governor Andy Biggs lays out what he says is a better plan for Arizona. 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And be sure to catch us on the KTAR YouTube channel.
14: You know what? A lot of people go looking for love, Gatos. But I think I'm starting to understand why more and more people are single.
15: I do tell.
14: That's because there's a new study out there from the people that do studies.
15: I just want to make sure the people that did this are the people that do the studies.
14: Correct. They asked single adults in the U.S. All right?
15: Okay.
14: And these are people who already, as part of the study, said the income is important to a lasting relationship. The amount of money you make.
15: Right.
14: They went, okay, you people, what is the number? Like, when you say a spouse, a partner's income is important, what kind of numbers we talking here? I'm going to tell you right now. You ladies are pricing yourself out of the business here. The average, $139,000 a year. This is for single people
15: okay. Who
14: I'm going to guess are also a little on the younger side.
15: I think one of the reasons people were waiting so long to get married is maybe they're waiting to make more money. They're waiting to meet people who make more money.
14: Women expected the highest salary from potential mates, $172,000, while men appeared to be satisfied with $101,000
15: okay,
14: on average.
15: There you go.
14: The guys are like, it ain't about money to me, baby.
15: So it's like, you know, I can't date you because you like that Mondani guy, don't you? Right? Or you're a Trump supporter. I can't date you. It's now, hey, how much do you make? Like, what's the first? Do you know how many people say the first question that they ask is political on a date? Because if it goes wrong, they're done.
14: Oh,
15: they're done. Is the second question, well, how much money do you make?
14: That's kind of weird.
15: Goodness gracious.
14: I don't know if we'd make it.
15: No wonder all of you are so single.
14: Yeah.
15: I mean, that's insane. So people want to marry for money.
14: Well,
15: you want to be comfortable.
14: I think the problem you also get.
15: How much debt do you have? That's the third question, by the way. Third question.
14: Well, what is it? Debt? What's your credit score?
15: Fourth question. It's crazy how things have changed, man.
14: I think the issue is when you're asking women, and in this one, again, the women had a higher.
15: All right.
14: That you got to make $172,000 a year.
15: $172,000. I think there are a lot of people not making that kind of money.
14: All I'm saying is you've really narrowed down the field. When you look at the percentage of Americans who make $172,000 a year.
15: And are single.
14: And are, good point.
15: I know you're looking at it now, but that's.
14: What bracket do you think that puts you in?
15: I don't know. It's the end of the show. My brain doesn't work, man. Just tell me.
14: Really? If you're, what do you want to say? Your low water mark is $172,000, or at we least can't go out anymore.
15: Right.
14: You're in the 93rd percentile of what people make.
15: Yeah, I hope you're lucky.
14: Yeah. You're well inside the top 10%.
15: Where does character come into play?
14: What about sense of humor?
15: Exactly. It's like everybody thought it was looks. Oh, I got to be attracted to that person right away.
14: $172,000 opens a lot of doors, apparently.
15: No question about it.
14: A lot of doors. Appreciate you spending time with us today. Thank you very much. We check out the other side of the Double Pane Bulletproof Glass. We've got our producer, the First Lady of Outspoken, Miss Julia, over there. Also, with all the news and information, it's a Hall of Famer. And we learn now, new potty mouth.
15: A little bit of a potty mouth today.
14: A little bit of a potty mouth, yeah. Becky Lynn. And getting you home with all your traffic info today. That's our buddy Enrique. Don't call me Iglesias. Thanks, guys.
15: Arizona's Evening News is next. Bruce, you're lucky to have me.
14: Gatos, you're lucky I put up with you.
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30: Good Thursday evening at 6 o'clock. I'm Becky Lynn. Joe Huizenga is off tonight, but he should be back tomorrow. In the meantime,
31: Governor Hobbs says Republicans are focusing on the pay-to-play investigation due to election year politics. I'm Ballin Overstolz.
30: Also tonight, the latest on a hockey player who collapsed during his first practice at ASU and his current condition. Those stories and more on the way, but right now let's check on the roads with Enrique Garcia in the Valley Chevy Dealers Traffic Center.
32: Thank you, Becky Lynn. Let's get you a look on the highways. Phoenix with a disabled vehicle on the right-hand shoulder, US 60 Superstition Freeway, westbound near Rural Road, Phoenix with a disabled vehicle blocking the center lane. On the Loop Tier 2, South Mountain Freeway, northbound near Buckeye Road, and a look into our surface streets. Phoenix with a crash on Central Avenue and Northern Avenue, and Glendale with a crash on 67th Avenue and Cactus Road. Enrique Garcia, KTAR News.
30: Tonight we're going to be in the low 80s overnight, but we do have a 30% chance of showers that are going to be coming in tonight, overnight, and right on into Friday. And then tomorrow we're going to have a high of about 102 degrees. Right now in Tempe, it's 101. 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
33: It's most awful for the young man and his family.
30: That is Arizona State University Athletic Director Graham Rossini talking about ASU hockey player Matthew Mayich, who fell unconscious at an outdoor practice due to severe heat stroke. He tells the Burns and Gambo show on our sister station, Arizona Sports 98.7 FM, university police is involved in a review of just what happened.
33: We've got a number of units throughout the university, you know, working around the clock to understand what happened, what do we learn from this, and how do we implement things moving forward.
30: Mayich is still in critical condition, and according to the family's lawyer, has no chance of recovery. The family attorney also says coaching staff at a former Green Beret conduct a military-style practice that led to Mayich suffering heat stroke. The family is calling for an independent investigation. Well, it was a monster of a storm that formed within minutes. Hikers near the bottom of the Grand Canyon were enveloped by torrential rainfall, gusting winds, and the deafening roar of approaching floodwaters. We're hearing now how all the devastation began.
34: Torrential downpours fueling those flash floods. The Park Service had warned last year's Dragon Bravo fire left the canyon vulnerable to flash floods. Without vegetation, a barren burn scar allows runoff to flow more quickly. Grand Canyon National Park Deputy Superintendent Brian Drapo said on Saturday the water gauge went offline.
1: The only way we really knew was as the report started to come in to the either 911 or through dispatch and what folks were seeing on the ground.
34: I'm Julie Walker.
30: Several trails and campgrounds in the canyon are still closed. One person's still missing. Two people died in the flash flooding, and 80 people were rescued over the weekend.
2: The fact is, I was not involved. That has been clear for a long time.
30: Governor Katie Hobbs responding to Arizona Senate Republicans calling for interviews to be released from the Attorney General's pay-to-play investigation.
31: While Governor Hobbs has been cleared of criminal wrongdoing in the bribery investigation by the Attorney General, Arizona Republicans have not dropped the issue, saying yesterday the AG needs to release interviews from that investigation to the public. Now, Governor Hobbs says Republicans are focusing on the case because it's an election year.
2: I'm glad the investigation is over and confirmed what we already knew, that I wasn't involved in the decision, and I'm going to continue to focus on working for Arizonans and delivering for them.
31: She did not commit to supporting a ban on state contractors donating to politicians. Ballin Overstalls, KTAR News.
30: Republican nominee for governor Andy Biggs will be joining Arizona's Morning News at 6:30 tomorrow morning. 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
29: Arizona Votes 2026.
30: Recent polling in the governor's race shows Democrat Katie Hobbs leading over GOP challenger Andy Biggs. Meanwhile, No Labels Party candidate for governor Terry Ann Hourihan tells The Face-Off on Outspoken with Bruce and Gatos her intention is not to act as a spoiler for other parties.
3: It's our right to vote for whoever we want to vote for. And, you know, I came in the race believing that the two-party system is not working, and I don't want to vote for Katie Hobbs or Andy Biggs, and therefore here I am.
30: She calls the No Labels Party a blanket umbrella for any independent voter who does not feel represented by Democrats or Republicans. You can watch The Face-Off on the KTAR YouTube channel. New tonight, an Immigration and Customs Enforcement agent who was charged for the January shooting of Venezuelan immigrant Julio Sosa Celis is now in custody and is facing even more charges.
4: Sources tell us an ICE agent who has been suspended in the shooting of a Venezuelan man has been charged by DOJ with lying about the incident. Christian Castro had claimed that he was attacked during the shooting, but ICE later said that video evidence contradicted the agent's story.
30: That's ABC News Chief Justice Correspondent Pierre Thomas. Quick look at Wall Street today. The Dow was up 624 points. NASDAQ rose as well by 366, and the S&P climbed 81. If you need more money news, just visit the Business Center at KTAR.com. The Arizona Corporation Commission voted to lower the solar export rate last month, meaning that those who use residential solar will be getting paid less for the excess energy they send back to the grid. So here to tell us more about it, KTAR News reporter Heidi Hommel. Heidi, how much are residential solar users actually being compensated for power they supply to the grid?
5: Well, Becky, it depends on what utility you have. So basically, the ACC voted to lower the solar export rate for APS and Unisource Energy Service last month. They'll be doing the same for Tucson Electric Power this month, but they did agree to that 10% decrease. So that means residential solar users with APS and Unisource are only going to get about 5.5 cents back per kilowatt hour that of power that they send back to the grid.
30: How much were they getting?
5: I think it was like 6 cents. It's only dropped about a cent, one penny. But that they've done this, I guess they could hold the rate, and they've been decreasing it by the maximum, which is 10% every single year, except for we were in COVID. I talked with Arizona Solar Energy Industries Association. I talked with Autumn Johnson over there. So, you know, 5 cents is not a lot to be getting back, because when you think about it, APS, what they're charging people for power is closer to 20 or 35 cents per kilowatt hour. So they're getting a great ROI.
30: Yes, they are.
5: On their solar customers.
30: So who is using that excess electricity that's generated by the residential solar?
5: Well, Autumn with REC told me that it mainly goes back to your neighbors. The closest people to you on the grid are just turn around and use that power for pretty cheap. So I guess about 10 years ago, there was what's called net metering. So it was one to one. So if you had residential solar 10 years ago, you would send power back to the grid, and whatever utility you had would give you, pay you whatever they're charging, exactly one to one. So they, you know, stepped away from that about 10 years ago, and now have just been continuing to decrease this. And it's not it's not making solar more expensive, but it is making it less lucrative, less economic.
30: Yeah, because a lot of people wanted to go to solar because, I mean, we are a sunshine state.
5: Yes.
30: So here's electricity that we can get right from the sky, right from the sun, and turn it into clean energy. And it seems like this is really disincentivizing folks from using residential solar because it ain't cheap to install.
5: Certainly. At a time when our energy energy demand keeps increasing. Basically, she said that, they're also the utilities will do other things like charging you a fee every month for residential solar.
30: For being solar.
5: Yes. Yeah. Or there have, she kind of pointed to, she thinks it's, this is coming from like federal partisan perspective. President Trump's made it clear he doesn't want a lot of renewable energy. He wants more oil to support our energy needs here in the U.S. So that H.R. 1, that big, beautiful bill last July that got rid of the clean energy tax credit. So another thing that's, people not losing money, but not gaining as much money as you should for producing your own power.
30: So and a lot of people wanted to do solar because they did feel it was cleaner. And at the time, they thought it might cost them less in the long run. That was kind of how it was pitched.
5: Yes.
30: You know, you invest now or lease these panels. Mm-hmm. That was another thing. And then you can sell it back to the utility and it won't cost you as much in coming years. And now that's not maybe becoming the case. So is solar becoming more or less popular here in Arizona?
5: Well, so Autumn told me that there has been a drop in residential rooftop solar installation. So less people are choosing residential solar because, there's not as many incentives for it. But industrial scale solar is still very popular. SEIA does this report every quarter, and Arizona ranks fourth in the nation for solar and storage capacity the most. So we're number four. So that's, that's more solar coming online. But that, she said, is probably a lot more industrial scale solar than residential. And kind of the reason for these changes that there's less incentives for residential solar, the utilities and the ACC, she told me, they want to see more industrial scale storage because they make more money off of that way. They're not making as much money off of residential solar. But then she told me that the city councils, the county supervisor, those people, they want more residential solar and not as much industrial scale solar because they're concerned about where they want to put it. They don't want it on plots of land. They want it on rooftops. So kind of just disagreement between how are we using solar and what do our leaders want to see done with solar?
30: All right. Well, it seems like I wanted to get solar a long time ago, and it's quite an investment. Mm-hmm. And at the time, it seemed really lucrative to do so. Now, not so much. So we'll just have to see
5: how incentives come.
30: Right. We got to keep those incentives. Thanks, Heidi. Appreciate it. Coming up in just a few moments, a member of the Trump administration is praising Arizona for getting Arizona students ready for the workforce. An exclusive interview with the labor secretary is coming up. KTAR News Time is 6:11.
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15: Hope you're having a safe holiday weekend. 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
5: Well, it's 6:15. Thank you for joining me tonight on Arizona's Evening News. I'm Becky Lynn. Joe is off tonight. We have the latest for you now on the Lindsay Clancy trial. Her defense attorney saying one juror is refusing to follow the judge's instructions. Twice already, the jury has said it can't agree if the Massachusetts mother is criminally responsible for killing her three children or if she was suffering from postpartum psychosis.
16: The judge is expected to question that one holdout juror before the jury begins deliberations for a seventh day tomorrow. The concern is the one holdout could cause a mistrial and force this whole emotional, gut-wrenching case to be replayed.
5: That is ABC's Aaron Katursky. Let's check out your ride home now. Enrique Garcia is in the Valley Chevy Dealers Traffic Center.
32: Thank you, Becky Lynn. Phoenix with a disabled vehicle on the right-hand shoulder. Loop 101 Pima Freeway westbound approaching the I-17 transition. Phoenix with a disabled vehicle on the right-hand shoulder. Loop 202 South Mountain Freeway northbound near Buckeye Road. A quick look into our surface streets. Phoenix with a crash on 43rd Street and Baseline Road, and Glendale with a crash on 67th Avenue and Cactus Road. 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
5: Well, tonight we're expecting a low in the low 80s with about a 30% chance of some showers overnight into Friday morning. Tomorrow's high expected to be about 103 degrees, and we'd hope to drop below the 100 degree mark for a few days over the holiday weekend, but looks like that's not going to happen. Right now it's still 100 degrees in Peoria. 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
30: Keeping workers in Arizona's workforce could rely on the state's education system. KTAR's Shira Tanzer tells us more.
17: When local schools teach students about different career options and give them a path to pursue those jobs, it benefits the state's workforce overall. That's according to U.S. Secretary of Labor Keith Sonderling, who tells the Mike Broomhead Show.
18: If you take on a registered apprentice at your company, there's a 93% retention rate that that person's going to stay with you because you are investing in them and they're going to give back to you.
17: Sonderling says he met with Valley industry leaders who spoke about the importance of training students while they're still in high school to prepare them for their chosen industries. Shira Tanzer, KTAR News.
30: So Shira's story there featured the U.S. Secretary of Labor, Keith Sonderling, who says Arizona's leading the way in preparing students for the workforce. Sonderling joined the Mike Broomhead Show. And here's a little bit of that exclusive interview from today.
18: What's the point of going to school? To get a job, to get a career long term. So we've really changed how we approach this in President Trump's second administration. Let me tell you the reason why. When President Trump ran, he promised to bring back industry. He promised to reindustrialize America. All these amazing backbone industries of America that left are coming back. In his second term, 900,000 new private sector jobs. And if you look where those jobs are going, right now we have 83,000 construction jobs for manufacturing facilities. So what does that mean? Manufacturing facilities are out there being built because of the trillions of dollars of investments coming in from all across the world. Domestic manufacturers committing to coming back to the U.S., to bringing supply chains back. So that's going to lead to manufacturing jobs. And those jobs require a different skill than what the education system has been doing before. And you know what? They pay a lot more and without any debt. But we need educational programs to match that. We need educational programs to talk to industry. And that's exactly what we're seeing here in Arizona. As you know, in Arizona, the manufacturing industry is booming, not just with TSMC, but all the suppliers, all the vendors. People want to build products in America, and they want to build them here in Arizona. But the most important thing for Department of Education, Department of Labor, and President Trump is that local workers get those opportunities so they can get these high-paying, high-skilled jobs that the president's graded without leaving home. And, you know, I said this yesterday in a roundtable. In a million years, 10 years ago, would you thought your child would be able to grow up here and work in the highest tech industry in the world? No, but it's happening. But it's not going to be successful if we don't talk to the students. It's not going to be successful if these companies are not getting in the pre-K through 12 system and starting that education that's needed to take these jobs.
15: Yeah, and when you go to an advisor or a counselor when you're getting ready to go into your junior year in high school, classically it's college pathway, which is great, except there are some kids like myself growing up that were going to go right into the workforce. Being able to guide those kids in high school to get training for a job, they hit the ground at 18 years old, they're already 2 years advanced into whatever trade they or whatever skill set they go into.
18: Yeah, there's two parts of it. Number one, that's the way the education system has been, saying you need to go get a four-year degree. What has that led to? It led to people who can't get jobs, who have a lot of debt. And when you graduate from a four-year degree, generally you have about 30 to 35% of the skills you need for day one on the job. So it doesn't really help the employer anyway. So that's why convincing parents and convincing students that the trades, you know, not only are they coming back, they're here for the long run, because you're not going to have companies making hundreds of billions of dollars of infrastructure investments, then suddenly those jobs go away. So a big part of it too is that thanks to President Trump, these jobs are back. And now this is a real career pathway. And you know what? The money speaks for itself. The average person who goes through a registered apprenticeship program through the Department of Labor, with that on-the-job training, no debt, you know, where the journeymen are out there teaching you, which is how, you know, we used to learn, how other countries that do advanced manufacturing learn. The average salary in the United States is $86,000. That's $20,000 or $30,000 more than having a four-year degree with zero debt. So the numbers speak for itself, but now we need to continue to have industry going into programs like WestMex and designing those programs, because what we want is students to be able to go in there when you're a junior and senior like that program and work on the exact equipment that local manufacturer has, not just a generic, well, here's how you do basic welding, or here's how you operate a CNC machine. They're actually getting the exact tooling that is given by the employers or told by the employers. And when they're 18, they already come out with a certificate and they could start working on that day one. They've already been working on it for 2 years. I mean, just think about how that's going to help the local economy. Think about how that's going to help productivity, but also for that student to be able to go graduate, get that same high paying job. And that's not the end. I think a big part of it too is that They can then enter into registered apprenticeship programs for advanced degrees. They can then go to community college. And thanks to President Trump's Workforce Pell Program, for the first time, they can get 100% financial aid for an 8 to 15 week certificate. You've been in the trades.
15: Yeah.
18: You know, a lot of these jobs, you can get a certificate 8 to 15 weeks. Before, there was no financial aid available for that. So what's so special about this is that employers can go work with community colleges around the state and say, here's a type of baseline certificates we need or programs we need for these jobs that are going to pay X. That community college can design that course, and now they can get it. Students can get financial aid, and that's really special, and that's how we're continuing to change.
30: You can watch that entire interview with the secretary on the KTAR YouTube channel. Coming up, more closures at the Grand Canyon following the deadly flash flooding this past weekend. Also, we're going to take a closer look at our weather. We're getting some rain and storms in the Southeast Valley. In fact, Mesa Gateway Airport is under an airport weather warning due to storms until 7:15 tonight. Those are all coming up in just about 5 minutes, and another traffic check as well. It's a 2001 World Series rematch. You can win tickets to D-backs versus Yankees September 18th at Chase Field with post-game fireworks. 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
1: 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It's 102 degrees outside, and your AC just quit. 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
30: Good Thursday evening at 6:25. I'm Becky Lynn. Joe is off tonight. Among our top stories today,
6: residential solar users take a hit after the ACC makes a less economical option. I'm Heidi Hommel.
30: And
7: gas prices hit a Labor Day record. I'm Jim Ryan, ABC News. That story is coming up.
30: And we're going to check out the roads right now and see how much gas you're burning getting home. Here's Enrique Garcia in the Valley Chevy Dealers Traffic Center.
8: Thank you, Becky Lynn. Phoenix with a disabled vehicle on the right-hand shoulder. Loop 202, Red Mountain Freeway, westbound near Van Buren Street. Phoenix with a disabled vehicle blocking the right-hand lane. Loop 101, Pima Freeway, westbound approaching the I-17 transition. A look into our surface streets, Glendale, the crash on 59th Avenue and Greenway Road, and Phoenix with a crash on 19th Avenue and Peoria Avenue. 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Text MIST to 620-620 for the 10% off Gatos special. Enrique Garcia, KTAR News.
30: We've got some weather in the Southeast Valley. Apache Junction, Queen Creek, Santan Valley areas getting some thunderstorms tonight. It is definitely raining and lightning in some of those areas, and there is an airport weather warning until 7:15 for Mesa Gateway Airport, and that's due to some of the lightning strikes. Overnight low going to be in the low 80s, and tomorrow's high should be right around 102 degrees. Right now in Queen Creek, it's 96. 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Just $990. 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More closures at the Grand Canyon National Park after the devastating flash flooding over the weekend. The South Kaibab Trail below the tip-off and the Bright Angel Trail below the intersection with the Tonto Trail are closed effective immediately. Already, five other campgrounds and trails have been closed. The park is continuing response and recovery operations after the destructive flooding. No estimated time of reopening for these areas. One person is still missing. Two people died. And we're hearing now about those who died during the flash flooding and why the devastation was so severe.
9: The bodies of two friends, Texas chiropractor John Giusti and martial arts studio owner Brett Rosenkrantz, were found after a major flash flood swept through the Grand Canyon Saturday. Rescuers were able to save 80 people, including hiker Dan Evans, who was camping in the canyon and had to be helicoptered out.
10: Just praying that a wall of water isn't coming towards us. We had just seen everyone had just seen the videos of the Nepal floods.
9: Torrential downpours fueling those flash floods. The Park Service had warned last year's Dragon Bravo fire left the canyon vulnerable to flash floods. Without vegetation, a barren burn scar allows runoff to flow more quickly. I'm Julie Walker.
30: 106 gallons of liquid meth. That's what DPS troopers found during a traffic stop on I-8 near Yuma, involving a Ford F-350 pickup truck towing a trailer. It happened last month when a canine trooper discovered the trailer frame rails were filled with a liquid. Hazmat crews found it tested positive for methamphetamine. The driver and passenger were arrested. KTAR eyes on the economy. The Arizona Corporation Commission voted to lower the solar export rate last month, making residential solar less of an economic option.
6: The ACC cut the solar export rate by 10% for APS and Unisource Energy Service, meaning the rate residential solar users get paid for excess power sent back to the grid is less. Executive Director of the Arizona Solar Energy Industries Association, Autumn Johnson, explains how much you'll be getting back.
1: The amounts vary a little bit by utility, but APS's new rate is about 5.5 cents, which if you pay any of your bills to APS, you know that you are not buying power for 5.5 cents.
6: For comparison, APS charges about 34 cents per kilowatt hour. Heidi Hommel, KTAR News.
30: It's a last hurrah for the summer travel season. Millions of Americans are expected to take advantage of this long holiday weekend.
7: But will Americans be taken advantage of by the economy?
2: Gasoline prices are still high, and we just hit a record in August.
7: Ayixa Diaz is with AAA, which puts the national average for a gallon of gas at $4.14 a gallon, almost a dollar higher than a year ago. Relief on the horizon?
2: Gasoline demand typically starts coming down in early fall, and that's why you typically see gas prices coming down this time of year as well.
7: California is posting the highest pump price, $5.78. That's $2.34 above the lowest. Indiana. Jim Ryan, ABC News.
30: Now here in Arizona, the average price for a gallon of regular unleaded is $4.52. Now, if you're headed to Las Vegas, the Arizona Department of Transportation has opened a new tunnel in Kingman. It's part of a project that aims to reduce delays between Phoenix and Vegas. The tunnel's nearly 240 feet. ADOT started this project July of 2024. And this milestone means the $106 million project has reached 80% completion. The project is expected to be all wrapped up in 2027.
5: Eyes on Education.
30: Keeping workers in Arizona's workforce could be a product of the state's education system. U.S. Secretary of Labor Keith Sonderling tells the Mike Broomhead Show, when local schools teach students about different career options and give them a path to pursue those jobs, it benefits the state's workforce overall, with a 93% chance of retaining registered apprentices. You can read more education solutions stories at ktar.com/education. You can also watch that interview with the secretary on the KTAR YouTube channel. The Church of Jesus Christ of Latter-day Saints has unveiled plans for its future Queen Creek, Arizona temple.
11: The temple will be built on a 15-acre site near Ryan Road and Ewell Drive between Meridian and Ironwood Roads. The planned 82,000-square-foot temple is expected to include a meeting house and support building. The church announced the project in 2024. The Queen Creek Temple is one of three new temples planned for Arizona, alongside future locations in Flagstaff and Yuma. Serena O'Sullivan, KTAR News.
30: TikTok is making some updates, which could change how its 100 million U.S. users engage in the comments.
12: The video platform is adding a new voice note feature, so this is sort of like how you can text people voice notes. Now you can record a voice message up to 60 seconds long and post it as a comment on TikTok. Then anyone can tap and listen to what you said. TikTok's also adding a feature where you can create a live poll in the comments, asking people what they think, for example, about what outfit you should wear, what you should post about the next day. The company says this is turning the comment section into its own experience. It's worth noting that that voice note feature only applies to users ages 18 and older. Elizabeth Schulze, ABC News, Washington.
30: Taking a look at sports tonight, the Arizona Cardinals and wide receiver Michael Wilson have agreed to a three-year contract extension that will keep him through the 2029 season. According to NFL Network's Ian Rappaport, the deal can reach up to $78 million, with $47 million guaranteed. The latest now on the needed upgrades at Chase Field. Arizona Diamondbacks president Derek Hall tells the Bickley and Murata Show on our sister station, Arizona Sports 98.7 FM, the lease extension talks have been unproductive.
13: Where I say it's been non-productive is just the amount of time. I think everybody would agree we're here, you know, 14 months after the passing of the legislation and we still don't have the lease extension.
30: Paul says he's still confident the team can strike a deal soon with the county who owns Chase Field. Sports is brought to you by Parker & Sons Heating, Cooling, Plumbing, and Electrical. Coming up, Arizona Governor Katie Hobbs on the future of data centers in the state. We'll have that story in just about 5 minutes. We'll check on traffic and weather again as well. On the new episode of the AZ Political Podcast, Jim Sharp dives into the favorability rating of candidates and leaders ahead of the general election coming up in November. You can watch the full episode on the KTAR YouTube channel. 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
32: LaDonna here. Republican candidate for Governor Andy Biggs lays out what he says is a better plan for Arizona. 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
30: It's 641. Thank you for joining us on Arizona's Evening News. I'm Becky Lynn, and Joe is off tonight. Well, today, Governor Katie Hobbs and her running mate, John Giles, were in Gilbert, and they toured MKB Construction during a campaign event. KTAR reporter Balin Overstolz was there and had a chance to speak with him right after the event and joins us now. Balin, thank you for joining us. Let me ask you, what is MKB Construction and why were the governor and Giles there at the facility today?
0: Yeah, so they fabricate construction materials for projects all really throughout several states, including here in Arizona. They worked on the Sheraton, some of the ASU Tempe expansions you may have seen over the last few years, right at Tempe and Rural. There's this kind of fancy looking new building there. It's called the ITSB 7, I believe. So if you've driven through there and seen that building with a very unique look, this was the company that actually manufactured the physical sort of materials used on it today. So Giles and Hobbs were there in Gilbert, just getting a sense for what this company does as they talked about Arizona's growing industries and economies. They were there just touring one of the players in that conversation.
30: So one of the topics that's been in the headlines this week, the Republicans in the state legislature have been calling for the Arizona Attorney General to release information on her decision to not press any charges against Governor Hobbs over alleged pay to play. Now, the governor did mention this today. She finally said something about it. So bring us up to speed first on the investigation. And what did Governor Hobbs have to say about this today?
0: Yeah. So to recap, in case you're hearing this for the first time, the AG, Chris Mays, wrapped up a 2-year pay-to-play investigation last month, deciding not to file charges against

0: of a relationship with the governor, this pay rate increase they received. The company is called Sunshine Residential Homes and is contracted by the Department of Child Safety as a group home, essentially. The conversation and what people had been saying even 2 years ago were, hey, the person who runs this company is close with the governor. They got a pay rate increase. Then Attorney General Chris Mays began her investigation. And now again, 2 years later, she's basically cleared Hobbs of any criminal wrongdoing, saying there's no evidence to justify criminal charges in this case. But the AG also said there is a need for legislative reform from this situation. And now Senate Republicans have called on the AG to release interviews and depositions from that investigation. Today, Hobbs saying she doesn't really have a position on that sort of call to release those files. She said she doesn't have a stance on it. She did say she's glad the investigation is over and that it confirmed, in her words, that she was not involved in any criminal activity here. Also, her own ethics reform package. This was a government transparency initiative that she was trying to get through this year that died in the legislature this year, and she blames election year politics. The link there is her transparency package came after these allegations. It seemed to be an effort to try to sort of rebuild trust in government entities that these situations, these sort of pay-to-play situations, aren't happening. So now she says she's willing to work on changes to get that across the finish line. And when asked about a potential ban on state contractors, people who are being paid by the state, a ban on them giving political contributions to Arizona politicians, she did not commit to that. That's something that was discussed yesterday with Arizona Senate Republicans as a possible measure in light of this investigation, despite the lack of criminal charges. She did not commit to that today, but she definitely responded to the investigation's conclusion as a sort of victory lap.
1: But it's not really concluded, because Maricopa County Attorney Rachel Mitchell, now who is a Republican, is also doing an independent investigation as well, correct?
0: Yeah, and the Auditor General has their own inquiry as well here in Arizona. So while the AG's investigation has technically concluded, she did mention that it could be reopened to share evidence with those other entities. She specifically said the Arizona Auditor General to share investigation and some of the things they found in there. And, that was something I brought up yesterday with the Arizona Republicans when they were calling for these interviews to be released was, well, hey, this investigation could be dipped back into. So should we be putting all this out into the public if there's still other legal and law enforcement entities looking into this?
1: Now, data centers, we've been hearing so many people talk about this, and she touched on those today, I'm sure.
0: Yeah, data centers came up in a few questions today when we spoke with the governor after. And part of the reason is we've seen a progressive coalition called Activate 48, which is supporting some Democratic candidates here in Arizona, as well as, again, Arizona Attorney General Chris Mays. Both have said that Arizona needs to effectively put a ban on new data centers. The AG specifically calling for a temporary ban on new data centers. She wants that to be put in place by lawmakers and by Governor Hobbs. Obviously, they have to work together on that. Hobbs today pushed back on those ideas. She says a statewide ban is not the right approach. We're talking about a temporary ban, of course, but she says that's not the right approach. She says data centers are important. She says they're an economic boon in Arizona, but yes, they do have to be balanced with community level concerns of how they may sort of impact the neighborhoods that they're near, as well as environmental concerns. But again, she really also is emphasizing that she believes these are an economic driver in Arizona, and she very clearly does not want to shut the door to what she sees as an economic opportunity. So that was definitely part of the conversation there. She also did emphasize that she did support ending a tax credit or a three-year pause on tax credits for new data centers in Arizona. So she definitely took that as sort of what she's done in response to these concerns. But again, she does not support a ban on new data centers in Arizona.
1: Well, now this was a campaign event. She had her Lieutenant Governor running mate John Giles there with her today. Did they talk about the race at all?
0: Yeah, so we've seen polling in, I would say, the last couple weeks that has put the Hobbs-Giles ticket anywhere up to, I believe, 15 points ahead of the Kerr-Biggs ticket that was from High Ground local pollsters here. And we asked, you know, with some of that polling showing that you have a comfortable lead, again, according to one poll, what's your takeaway there? And she says she's not getting comfortable and she's not getting complacent. In her words, she believes that this will still end up being a close race. So she says she's going to continue engaging with voters. She's not going to slow anything down, even if polls show her ahead. In her words, she says she's not listening to polls or pundits. We also heard from former Mesa Mayor, former Republican John Giles, who is Hobbs's running mate. He didn't give us anything quite as concrete. He said that Arizona is a big state, and he's certainly been putting miles on his car as he's been going around talking to voters. He did say he didn't really realize how big Arizona is. I think he was talking about just how many communities there

0: Gerard throughout the state, outside of the valley itself. Of course, he was the mayor in Mesa here. So they've been hitting the campaign trail together. And again, what we're really hearing from Hobbs is that even if polls show her ahead, that she doesn't plan on slowing down.
1: I think last week when she was in for her monthly talk with Outspoken, I think she said her own polls were nothing like what some of these other polls are. I think she said, oh, ours show it much closer. So I can understand why she would say she's not going to rest on that. So, Balan, thank you so much. We appreciate it. We'll have more on this, of course, tomorrow morning on Arizona's Morning News. Okay, let's get a check on traffic. Enrique Garcia's in the Valley Chevy Dealers Traffic Center.
2: Thank you, Becky Lynn. It's starting to slow down, but that doesn't mean I have nothing to talk about. Looking at our highways, Tempe with a disabled vehicle on the right-hand shoulder, Loop 202, Red Mountain Freeway, westbound near Van Buren Street. And then on our surface streets, I have one thing for you to look out for. Glendale, the crash on 59th Avenue and Greenway Road. Enrique Garcia, KTAR News.
1: Tonight, about 83 degrees for a low temp. Tomorrow's high, 103. Now, we're getting some showers and storms in the Southeast Valley. Mesa Gateway Airport has an airport weather warning in effect for another half hour due to some lightning in the area. In Phoenix right now, it's 99 degrees. 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Coming up, could Arizona turn blue after the November election? We are less than 5 minutes away from that story. KTAR News Time is 6:50.
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1: Welcome back to Arizona's Evening News. I'm Becky Lynn. Joe's off tonight. In the wake of the ASU hockey player Matthew Mayich fainting due to severe heat stroke during practice outside last month, many are calling into question why this was even allowed to happen. ASU Athletic Director Graham Rossini tells the Burns and Gambo Show on Arizona Sports 98.7 FM, the university is reviewing why a third party was conducting drills at practice instead of a coach.
12: Site consultants, there's a process, there's policies and guidelines for how that works. And, you know, that's part of the looking that we're doing right now is to make sure that process was followed and understand the information that was a part of that decision.
1: Rossini says ASU police are involved in the review and his thoughts are with the athlete and family. The family's attorney tells KTAR, Mayich's condition has not changed. He's been in the hospital in critical condition with no chance of recovery.
13: The fact is, I was not involved. That has been clear for a long time.
1: Governor Katie Hobbs has been cleared of criminal wrongdoing in a pay-to-play investigation by the state attorney general. But Arizona Republicans are calling now on the AG to release interviews from the investigation. Today, Governor Hobbs said Republicans are focusing on the case for political gain and called out her opponent, Andy Biggs.
13: There's an election 2 months away. My opponent's going to continue to lie and distract from the fact that he is hiding from his record and not answering to Arizonans about the fact that he has protected pedophiles.
1: Biggs will join Arizona's morning news at 6:30 tomorrow morning. You can watch it live on KTAR.com.
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15: With Democrats holding advantages in a number of Arizona's statewide races, is a blue sweep likely? Paul Bentz with High Ground Inc. tells the AZ Political Podcast with Jim Sharp, it's possible, but don't count on it.
16: We could see a place where the highest ranking Republican officials on the Corporation Commission. There is a world that could happen. I'm not necessarily sure it will.
15: Bentz adds, there's a number of toss-ups currently, and statewide mine inspector has been held by Republicans for a number of years as well. Joe Huizenga, KTAR News.
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1: A new rule proposed by the Trump administration could remove federal funding from private schools and colleges.
17: The new proposal would remove funding from schools found to be using DEI policies when helping students financially. The suggestion came from the Treasury Department with the goal of ending policies or programs that would boost certain students due to their race, including scholarships and admissions. According to the Associated Press, the rule could impact 18,000 schools if it's implemented. This comes after the administration has already tried to cut funding from public schools and colleges over DEI policies, an action denied by a federal judge. Shira Tanzer, KTAR News.
1: You can read more education solution stories at KTAR.com/education. The U.S. war with Iran has stretched to 6 months. Hostilities are ramping up again after both sides exchanged strikes this week. Speaking to Face Off on Outspoken with Bruce and Gatos, former Congressman Matt Salmon says President Trump may have underestimated the Iranians.
18: I think he probably thought it was going to be a two-week endeavor. And what most of the experts that I've listened to anyway have said is that Iran doesn't have to win anything. They just have to survive.
1: He compares Trump estimating Iran to how Russian President Vladimir Putin underestimated Ukraine. Approved visitors can now accompany travelers to their gates or meet arriving passengers beyond the security checkpoint
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1: Tomorrow on Arizona's Morning News, the U.S. Forest Service signed off this week on the last permit South 32 needed to build its zinc, silver, and manganese mine on national forest land in the Patagonia Mountains. That's about 90 minutes south of Tucson. It's the nation's first mining project to make it through a federal fast-track permitting program. KTAR's David Iverson was there for the signing ceremony, and we'll have more details on that in the morning. Also, Republican candidate for Governor Andy Biggs will join Jim and LaDonna just around 6:30 to discuss his campaign on Arizona's Morning News. You'll also be able to catch that on the KTAR YouTube channel. Tonight, I'm going to leave you with this. A paradise for Star Wars fans is going to be open to the public.
22: The George Lucas Museum of Narrative Art in L.A. is 300,000 square feet. It's shaped like a spaceship, and it opens with an exhibit of the Star Wars story. In addition to memorabilia from the franchise, there are giant theaters and a large collection of Lucas's artwork.
1: ABC's Hannah Batah. You'll have to check that out. You'll also have to check out the Chad Benson Show. It's up next after the latest national headlines, and we'll, of course, have more news always on KTAR.com, the app, and the YouTube channel. 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
24: From ABC News, I'm Dave Packer. Tensions flare in the Lindsey Clancy trial. Her defense attorney saying one juror is refusing to follow the judge's instructions. ABC's Aaron Katursky.
25: The judge polled jurors individually to make sure they could follow his instructions, then reminded them of the law.
26: I want to remind you that you are required to follow my instructions on the law as I gave them to you.
25: When jurors were dismissed for the night, Clancy eyed them closely as they filed out of court.
24: Twice already, the jury said it can't agree if the Massachusetts mother is criminally responsible for killing her three children or if she was suffering from postpartum psychosis. The Trump administration making an urgent appeal to the Supreme Court to allow new postal service rules for mail-in ballots to take effect immediately. A federal judge temporarily blocking the changes, and North Carolina will start sending out ballots tomorrow. State Board of Elections Director Sam Hayes.
27: These are active legal proceedings, and we will allow the courts to resolve them. Our responsibility is to monitor those developments and make sure that North Carolina counties have clear guidance if anything changes.
24: The rules stem from President Trump's executive order aimed at restricting access to voting by mail. A candidate running for a seat in the Missouri State House has been charged with allegedly planting drugs in his primary opponent's car. That according to court records.
28: Thomas Ross, candidate for Missouri House District 161, allegedly had his then campaign manager plant cocaine in the car of his primary opponent, Louise Secker. Ross won the Republican primary and is currently running for state Senate. Court papers say Ross allegedly hatched the scheme in June. The former campaign manager provided the FBI with an audio recording of Ross, where they allegedly discussed the plot, with Ross quoted saying, "If you can pull it off, pull it off."
24: ABC's Chuck Severson. A Louisiana judge issuing a preliminary injunction allowing former NFL players to play with college teams. 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
29: It's 7:02. I'm Enrique Garcia. Here's our top story. A man is in custody following video evidence of a break-in at a church in Tempe. The break happened around 2 a.m. August 21st, when a man using a crowbar forced his way into the student center at a church near Southern Avenue and Rural Road. Electronics were stolen, including a game system belonging to the youth group. Tempe police located the man's vehicle using street camera footage as it left the area. Detectives developed a probable cause, then located and arrested the suspect Tuesday. To see the video of the man vandalizing the church, head to KTAR.com. KTAR Eyes on the Economy. The Arizona Corporation Commission voted to lower the solar export rate last month, making residential solar a less economic option.
0: The ACC cut the solar export rate by 10% for APS and Unisource Energy Service, meaning the rate residential solar users get paid for excess power sent back to the grid is less. Executive Director of the Arizona Solar Energy Industries Association, Autumn Johnson, explains how much you'll be getting back.
2: The amounts vary a little bit by utility, but APS's new rate is about 5.5 cents, which if you pay any of your bills to APS, you know that you are not buying power for 5.5 cents.
0: For comparison, APS charges about 34 cents per kilowatt hour. Heidi Hommel, KTAR News.
29: The Arizona Department of Transportation has opened a new tunnel in Kingman as part of a project that aims to reduce delays between Phoenix and Las Vegas. This tunnel is nearly 240 feet. ADOT began the project in July of 2024. This milestone means the $106 million project has reached 80% completion. The project is expected to be completed in 2027. In the wake of ASU hockey player Matthew Mayfich fainting due to severe heat stroke during practice outside last month, many are calling into question on why this was even allowed to happen. ASU Athletic Director Graham Rostin tells Burns and Gambo show on 98.7 FM, the university is reviewing why a third party was conducting drills at practice instead of a coach.
12: Site consultants, there's a process, there's policies and guidelines for how that works. And, you know, that's part of the looking that we're doing right now is to make sure that process was followed and understand the information that was a part of that decision.
29: Rostin says ASU police is involved in the review and his thoughts are with the athlete and his family. Let's get you a check on traffic from the Valley Chevy Dealers Traffic Center. It's a little slow, but that doesn't mean I have nothing to tell you. Looking at our highways, Tempe, we have a disabled vehicle on the right-hand shoulder. Loop 202, Red Mountain Freeway, westbound near Van Buren Street. Looking at the weather, tonight going to be clear, low of 85. Friday with a 30% chance of rain, partially cloudy, high of 104. Weather is brought to you by Just 99. I'm Enrique Garcia on Arizona's news station, KTAR News.
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1: All right, Labor Day weekend, kind of the unofficial but official for the average person end of summer. Because a lot of kids have already gone back to school, things of that nature. But it used to be, for most of us out there, especially us Gen Xers, that this was the final weekend of summer and then everybody's gone back to school. So, a lot of traveling going on this weekend. When you take a look at the numbers, we're also going to give you the best times to travel because we want to make sure that you're safe, all right? Safe indeed. If you're wondering about gas, yes, it is up about a buck higher than last year, which is crazy, as we already know. We've been talking about it. But if you're going to travel, let us tell you the best times to travel and the worst times to travel. So if you're going out today, maybe you've already gone, good. Maybe you're listening to this later and you're like, I should go now. Best time before 1, tomorrow before noon, Saturday before 10, doesn't matter on Sunday, and then Labor Day before noon. Now, as far as when not to leave, 2 to 7 p.m. today, noon to 8 Friday, Saturday 1 to 5, doesn't matter again on Sunday, and if you are traveling from 2 to 5 on Monday, it is going to be ugly out there. Okay, it's going to be ugly. Worst routes in America. Peak congestion tomorrow, Boston. Boston to Providence. I-95 South. Increase, check this out. Typical day. Travel increase 105%. Denver to Fort Collins. I-25, going to be ugly all day today afternoon. San Francisco anytime on the I-80. Seattle, I-90. To Ellsberg, this is I-90 East. It's going to be ugly. And, of course, L.A., nasty. D.C., same, you know, just nasty in and around there. So know that it's going to be busy everywhere. And same thing in the skies. It's going to be busy. Just letting you guys know. So some of you may have, you know, a little short temper. We get all a little frustrated in traffic or waiting. It's going to be busy. About 17 million people are expected to fly from today through next Wednesday, which is, you know, a decent amount of folks. Average domestic round trips about 2% higher than last year. And we love letting you know that you are allowed to do nothing. And you're welcome from the Chad Benson Show. But that's just for the average. The hottest places to go, Mexico, things of that nature, that's up over 20% year over year. So just know that it's going to be expensive and busy out there. Be safe. The best thing I can say for you to do is do nothing, because that is always nice, too. Speaking of Labor Day, while the president would like us to labor more, as would a lot of other people, apparently, in the administration, we shouldn't be taking a day off. Why do we have Labor Day? How do we get here? 1880s. I don't know if you're aware of this. Work kind of sucked. Most Americans who were working 12 hours a day, 6-7 days a week. Child labor everywhere. September 5th, 1882, first generally recognized Labor Day celebration. New York City, about 10,000 workers participated in a parade organized by the Central Labor Union. Who actually invented it? Nobody's really sure. Matthew McGuire, Peter J. McGuire, both the union cats. Oregon, first state to officially recognize Labor Day in 1887. Other states quickly followed. Something interesting about Labor Day. Most of the world celebrates the Workers' Day, which is May 1st, but that has become associated with socialist and communist labor movements. So we tend to do it on Labor Day, which is great because we have barbecue, we have football, end of summer celebration, we're going to lakes. You guys see where we're going with that. June 28th, 1894. Grover Cleveland signed legislation making Labor Day a federal holiday, celebrating on the first Monday in September. So there you go. Now you know a little something about Labor Day and travel, because that's what we like to do. We like to make sure that you guys are aware of all that is going on. 323-538-2423. At Chad Benson Show is your X, your Insta, and all those other great things. This is The Chad Benson Show.
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2: 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I'm Troy Barrett.
4: It's most awful for the young man and his family.
2: That's Arizona State University Athletic Director Graham Rossini talking about ASU hockey player Matthew Mayich, who fell unconscious at an outdoor practice due to severe heat stroke. Rossini tells the Burns and Gambo show on Arizona Sports 98.7 FM that the university police is involved in a review of what occurred.
4: We've got a number of units throughout the university, you know, working around the clock to understand what happened, what do we learn from this, and how do we implement things moving forward.
2: Rossini says the university is reviewing what happened the day of the workout and whether processes in place were followed. Lease talks between the Diamondbacks and Maricopa County have been unproductive. That's according to D-backs president Derek Hall, who tells the Bickley and Murata show on Arizona Sports 98.7 FM. And he says that they need a lease extension in order to install upgrades that have already been funded.
5: It's easy for us sitting here in the building to be frustrated because there's so many things we want to do and we're ready to get to. And we know we will, yet we can't until we have that lease extension. So we probably should have or could have prioritized that as item number one. We didn't think it'd be as difficult as it has been.
2: The Diamondbacks lease at Chase Field is up in 2027, and Maricopa County owns the stadium. Hall says he is hopeful that both sides can get a deal done. Let's check traffic now from the Valley Chevy Dealers Traffic Center. We have a crash on McKellips and Mesa in Mesa. We also have another crash in Mesa, US 60 eastbound near Ellsworth. As far as the weather is concerned, we're going to have a mix of sun and clouds for the next few days, and highs are pretty much what we would expect for this time of year. We do have a slight chance for some storms tonight, especially in the south and southeast valley. We had some storms moving through the Santan Valley earlier. We'd expect a little bit more a little bit later this afternoon. Looking for a high of 100 tomorrow and on Saturday, as well as 101 on Sunday. It's currently 95 in Phoenix. 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I'm Troy Barrett on Arizona's news station, KTAR News.
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0: done in the last 2 years. This is our person that's going to make America better, and he's going to make it better for the average American. And our party is going to coalesce around this person 100% all in lockstep. And I don't see the Democrats doing that. As much as the Republicans have problems, I see the Democrats, you know, as far as if you're looking 2 years out, being in worse shape, and what, and even what they're going to be able to do if they do win the House in 2026, as far as coalescing around a common theme or a common agenda moving forward for them.
1: His name's Jim Kennedy, Kennedy Institute of Public Policy Research. He'll be here with us on Tuesday because Monday is Labor Day. And I know Trump's bummed about that because we're all going to be laboring a day off. But we will be back with midterm Monday on Tuesday next week. Brother, you have a safe Labor Day and go hit some golf balls.
0: Thanks, Chad. And happy Labor Day to everybody out there.
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2: From ABC News, I'm Dave Packer. Iran is escalating its attacks across the Gulf, launching missiles and drones at Kuwait and other U.S. allies. According to Tehran, the strikes in retaliation for U.S. bombardments of Iran earlier this week. Meanwhile, during today's White House briefing, Vice President J.D. Vance said he wouldn't call the conflict with Iran a war, saying there's no active shooting. Reaction from Democratic Congressman James Walkinshaw, House Oversight, Military and Foreign Affairs Subcommittee.
3: Well, I'd like to hear him say that to the families of the 800 service members who have been killed and wounded. It's a war and it's a quagmire. We are absolutely stuck. We are stuck because there was no clear strategy from the beginning. And the American people are paying the cost of that at the pump, at the grocery store, and elsewhere.
2: The legal battle over President Trump's executive order targeting mail-in ballots is heading to the nation's highest court. ABC's Whit Johnson.
4: The Trump administration making an urgent appeal to the Supreme Court to allow new Postal Service rules for mail-in ballots to take effect immediately. The rules stem from President Trump's executive order aimed at restricting access to voting by mail. A federal judge temporarily blocking the changes. The administration wants to require states to provide additional information when mailing ballots through the Postal Service. Critics say the rules infringe on the state's authority to run elections.
2: Meanwhile, North Carolina starts sending out ballots tomorrow. The jury in the Lindsey Clancy murder trial, 6 days into deliberation, still deadlocked. The jury foreperson saying one juror won't follow the judge's instructions about reasonable doubt. Authorities in Minneapolis say Wednesday's mass shooting at an apartment building started outside during an arranged custody handoff. Police say the gunman died in a shootout with responding officers. Two residents were killed and five other people were hurt, including three police officers. 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
5: 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KTAR News time is 8:02. I'm Troy Barrett. More closures have been announced at the Grand Canyon National Park following devastating flash flooding last weekend. The South Kaibab Trail below the tip-off and the Bright Angel Trail below the intersection with the Tonto Trail are closed effectively immediately. Five other campgrounds and trails have already been closed. The park is continuing response and recovery operations following those destructive floods that move through. There's no estimated time of reopening these areas. One person is still missing, and two other people died, and we are hearing about those people who died during the flash flooding and why that devastation was so severe.
6: The bodies of two friends, Texas chiropractor John Giusti and martial arts studio owner Brett Rosenkrantz, were found after a major flash flood swept through the Grand Canyon Saturday. Rescuers were able to save 80 people, including hiker Dan Evans, who was camping in the canyon and had to be helicoptered out.
7: Just praying that a wall of water isn't coming towards us. We had just seen everyone had just seen the videos of the Nepal floods.
6: Torrential downpours fueling those flash floods. The Park Service had warned last year's Dragon Bravo fire left the canyon vulnerable to flash floods. Without vegetation, a barren burn scar allows runoff to flow more quickly. I'm Julie Walker.
5: KTAR eyes on the economy. Residential solar users in Arizona are being paid less for excess power than that's the power that they send back to the grid. The Arizona Corporation Commission voted to lower the solar export rate last month by 10%. Solar users will now be paid 5.5 cents back per kilowatt hour while utilities like APS, they charge about 34 cents per kilowatt hour. 106 gallons of liquid meth, that's what the DPS troopers found during a traffic stop on I-8 near Yuma last month. DPS says that they pulled over a Ford F-350 pickup towing a trailer, and a canine trooper alerted its handler, and then troopers found the trailer frame and rails were filled with a liquid. Hazmat crews responded and found that the liquid tested positive for methamphetamine. The driver and passenger were arrested. Checking traffic now from the Valley Chevy Dealers Traffic Center. We have a crash on the left shoulder of I-10 westbound near Verado Way. Crash on the right shoulder of I-10 westbound near 24th Street. And a string of crashes in Mesa, Red Mountain Loop 202 in University. US 60 eastbound near Ellsworth. Southern and Extension, as well as Broadway and Mesa Drive. And the last one there is going to be, again, just Broadway and Mesa Drive. Let's go ahead and talk about the weather real quick. We got a chance for some storms tonight in a few spots. Otherwise, 100 degrees, your forecast high for tomorrow. 95 now in Peoria. 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I'm Troy Barrett on Arizona's news station, KTAR News.
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9: 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It's 102 degrees outside, and your AC just quit. 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

0: be squared away.
1: Right on, brother. Good talking to you. Have a good Labor Day. We'll do it next week.
0: All right. Fun as always, man. Have a good one.
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3: From ABC News, I'm Dave Packer. The jury in the Lindsey Clancy murder trial getting ready to deliberate for a seventh day. The defense asking the judge to remove one of the jurors. The jury foreperson saying one juror won't follow the judge's instructions about reasonable doubt. ABC News legal contributor Bernarda Villalona.
4: While yes, there's an allegation that that person is not following the law, you got to remember there's 12 jurors that heard the same evidence and they're making a different determination factor when it comes to what the facts and the evidence is and then applying it to the law. So a simple disagreement is not grounds for removal of a juror.
3: The jury must decide if the Massachusetts mother is criminally responsible for killing her three children or if she was suffering from postpartum psychosis. The U.S. and Iran trading a fresh round of airstrikes, but Vice President J.D. Vance speaking at the White House press briefing Thursday, playing down the war.
5: I wouldn't call it a war. Right now, there is no active shooting. I recognize there have been places where this has flared up. Major combat operations, again, major combat operations lasted for about 6 weeks.
6: Pushed to say when this will end, Vance put the onus on the Iranians, saying they need to stop shooting at commercial ships in the Strait of Hormuz. But he notably didn't say what the plan is to get Iran to stop. Karen Travers, ABC News, the White House.
3: Billionaire Leon Black was a no-show before the House Oversight Committee regarding the Epstein files. Black was friends with Jeffrey Epstein, accused of bankrolling the convicted sex offender after he was sentenced to prison in 2008. Black has denied all wrongdoing and filed suit against the Oversight Committee. Committee Chair James Comer.
7: I would hold him in contempt right now. This is the first time of all the people we've brought in, of all the powerful billionaires and political people we've brought in for interviews and depositions, this is the first time anyone's filed suit.
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8: Good evening. KTAR News time is 9:02. I'm Troy Barrett. More closures have been announced at the Grand Canyon National Park following devastating flash flooding last weekend. The South Kaibab Trail below the tip-off and the Bright Angel Trail below the intersection with the Tonto Trail are closed effective immediately. Five other campgrounds and trails have already been closed. The park is continuing to do response and recovery operations following those destructive floods last weekend. There is no estimated time of reopening all these areas. One person is still missing and two people have died. And we are hearing more about the folks who died during those flash floods and why the devastation was so severe.
9: The bodies of two friends, Texas chiropractor John Giusti and martial arts studio owner Brett Rosenkrantz, were found after a major flash flood swept through the Grand Canyon Saturday. Rescuers were able to save 80 people, including hiker Dan Evans, who was camping in the canyon and had to be helicoptered out.
10: Just praying that a wall of water isn't coming towards us. You know, we had just seen everyone had just seen the videos of the Nepal floods.
9: Torrential downpours fueling those flash floods. The Park Service had warned last year's Dragon Bravo fire left the canyon vulnerable to flash floods. Without vegetation, a barren burn scar allows runoff to flow more quickly. I'm Julie Walker.
8: KTAR eyes on the economy. Residential solar users in Arizona are being paid less for excess power that they send back to the grid. The Arizona Corporation Commission voted to lower the solar export rate last month by 10%. Solar users will now be paid 5.5 cents back per kilowatt hour, while utilities like APS charge about 34 cents per kilowatt hour for power usage. 106 gallons of liquid meth, that's what the DPS troopers found during a traffic stop on I-8 near Yuma last month. DPS says they pulled over a Ford F-350 pickup that was towing a trailer, and a canine trooper alerted its handler, and troopers then found the trailer frame and rails were filled with a liquid. Hazmat crews came and found that the liquid tested positive for methamphetamine. The driver and passenger were arrested. Let's check traffic now for the Valley Chevy Dealers Traffic Center. We have a vehicle fire, Red Mountain Loop 202 eastbound near Gilbert Road, and a crash on McKellips as it goes under the Loop 101 Pima Freeway. It looks like it's blocking part of the intersection there, so if you're in that area, be on the lookout for that. Weather-wise, over the next few days, mix of sun and clouds, and temperatures about where we would expect them for this time of year. Isolated showers and storms possible tonight with an overnight low of 82, 100 tomorrow, 100 on Saturday, 101 on Sunday, 104 on Labor Day. 93 now in Glendale. 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I'm Troy Barrett on Arizona's news station, KTAR News. 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
2: 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Once you get 5 feet from the boundary, you'll hear a warning tone. And then once you actually get to the fence line or the boundary, you will get a vibration, tactile feedback, or a static correction if you choose to do so. And that's totally optional. And so there's several warnings for the dog to hear and feel before they actually cross that boundary.
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5: 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I'm Troy Barrett.
6: It's most awful for the young man and his family.
5: That's Arizona State University Athletic Director Graham Rossini talking about ASU hockey player Matthew Mayich, who fell unconscious at an outdoor practice due to severe heat stroke. Rossini tells the Burns and Gambo show on Arizona Sports 98.7 FM that the university police are involved in a review of what happened.
6: We've got a number of units throughout the university, you know, working around the clock to understand what happened, what do we learn from this, and how do we implement things moving forward.
5: Rossini says that the university is also reviewing what happened the day of the workout and whether processes in place were followed. Lease talks between the Diamondbacks and Maricopa County have been unproductive. That is according to D-backs president Derek Hall, who tells the Bickley and Murata show on Arizona Sports 98.7 FM that they need the lease extension in order to install some upgrades that have already been funded.
7: It's easy for us sitting here in the building to be frustrated because there's so many things we want to do and we're ready to get to. And we know we will, yet we can't until we have that lease extension. So we probably should have or could have prioritized that as item number one. We didn't think it'd be as difficult as it has been.
5: The Diamondbacks lease at Chase Field is up in 2027 and Maricopa County owns the stadium. Hall says he is hopeful that both sides can get a deal done. Let's check traffic now from the Valley Chevy Dealers Traffic Center. We have a fire in a car at Red Mountain Loop 202 eastbound near Gilbert Road. Also a crash on McKellips as it goes underneath Loop 101 Pima Freeway. Be on the lookout there for that. As far as weather goes, we're going to have a mix of sun and clouds for the next few days. Temperatures about where they should be for this time of year. Overnight low of 82 heading into tomorrow morning. Friday looks mostly sunny and breezy with a high of 100. 100 on Saturday, 101 on Sunday. 93 now in Mesa. Weather brought to you by Just 990. I'm Troy Barrett on Arizona's News Station, KTAR News.
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13: The Chad Benson Show.
14: It is that time of the week. We talk to our good buddy Jim Kennedy. Kennedy, it's Dead of Public Policy Research. I'm off tomorrow, so that's why Jim's joining us today. Jim, let's start first. We were talking about it yesterday. Tiger Woods, for those of you not keeping score, plays golf. Not much anymore. Pled out, 5 years suspended license. You and I, big golfers. Dude, he looks exhausted. He didn't look, you know, for, he looks like he's been through hell and back.
15: Yeah, he does. He didn't look good in the shot when he, in the mug shot, and he hasn't looked good for really a lot of things where I've seen him over the last couple of years. It's interesting because, again, Trump had brought up when it did get announced yesterday about the 5 year suspended, or the 5 year license suspension, was that Trump had said, well, I told him before that he should have gotten a driver previously, and as much as the $1 billion that Tiger does have, yes, he should have gotten himself a driver. But notwithstanding, he doesn't. I mean, he's had, I think, 6 or 7 knee operations. That leg has still got to be hurting him. He's got lower back problems. So, yeah, I mean, I understand the problem he's had with the prescription drugs and as far as the pain relievers. I'm sure he has chronic pain. I would not be surprised to find out that he does not sleep well at night because of it, because of the pain and the aches.
14: Because of all of the waitresses from the Waffle House in his bed, it's hard to sleep.
15: Well, you know, they were flexible girls, and those things can cause problems as you get older. Those injuries come back to you know, when you start getting to 50, those injuries start coming back. I saw something the other day that was talking about how do you know you're 60, and one of the things is you can hurt yourself while sleeping.
14: Yes.
15: And I completely understand that concept 100%, and that could very well be with Tiger. Maybe he wasn't sleeping, but it did involve a bed, but that notwithstanding. Yes, I think he has a lot of medical issues that are just chronic. Not that he's got some sort of sickness or something. He's just had so many surgeries. He had pushed his body to the limits as far as what, you know, physically could be done. He was by far the most fit, and he was also one of the guys that would take the most reps as far as practicing. His swing was, you know, somewhat violent.
14: It was very violent. From the time he was 2 or 3 till, you know, up until the last 10 years, the amount of days that he was swinging a golf club several thousand times a day with the violence of which he swung, because that was something that I think if you go back and look at him in the early days compared to all the other guys out there, it was just totally violent.
15: Yeah, absolutely. I mean, he hit the ball the farthest because he swung the hardest. He was able to do that accurately and to a level that no one else to that point had been able to do. But that wears and tears, and it takes years. It's not something that's going to happen in 3 years or 5 years, over 20 years, 30 years. Like you said, at his point, he's a little over 50, and you're talking about now, you're probably talking 1.5 million golf swings or some number like that. And as somebody who's, you know, who is a golfer, who's undergone two hip replacements, probably because of the amount of golf that I've played over the years, and also looking at the guys on the senior tour, where a substantial percentage of them have hip surgeries at some point, one or two for hip replacements, I wouldn't be surprised again if that might not be in his future too. In addition to all of the knee problem he's gone through, the leg problems from the car crash, and the lower back problems he has from whatever reason, yeah, I'm sure the guy has some chronic pain problems, and unfortunately, those can be tough to deal with, and you've got to get the prescriptions right, and you've got to find the right course of action and the right medical treatments so that you are not addicted to them to where you are in constant pain every day. And it looks like a guy that isn't able to sleep because of pain issues.
14: Talking to Jim Kennedy, Kennedy Institute of Public Policy Research. Real quick, we'll move on from this. They estimate he has taken between 10 and 20 million swings in
15: Absolutely.
14: His lifetime,
15: Perfect.
14: Which is
15: yeah.
14: just insane. Yeah. Jim, I don't know if you're aware of this, but did you get a coin yet? Because Trump's got some coins out there for sale.
15: Yeah, you know what? I don't think there is anymore. I think they all sold out from what it looked like when I was on the website yesterday, about 3 o'clock Pacific in the afternoon. The 100 bags of coins were sold out. They were not available anymore. And the 25 roll coins were only available on a back order basis, where you could put in an order for like a reservation. And when they printed more of them, they would be available, or they would be, you know, you would get your order if there is enough to fill what is being requested. My understanding is, from what I've read, there's about 9 million of these coins that are being produced, and you're paying anywhere from about $2.60 for them if you're getting 25, because that's costing you $61, or $1.54 for the dollar coin if you bought them in bags of 100. And the chase coin, you might say, for those of you that are familiar with any sort of collectible or sports cards business, is a coin that was, of which there are 250,000 that were struck on the 4th of July with a special 4th of July strike on them. Yeah. And those are the rare coins that people are probably chasing out of that whole thing. But yeah, no, I did not get my order in, unfortunately, and I'm not really sure that I'll be looking for them on the secondary market, though I'm sure there will be plenty of people that will be trying to sell them on the secondary market.
14: Yeah, idiots. But what are you going to do with those people, right? That's not very nice, Chad. I'm just being honest. And apparently, too, there's a gaffe because it says 1776 to 2026. So America's ending in 2026.
15: Well, and technically, while we had the Declaration of Independence in 1776, the country, as we know it under the Constitution that we currently use, wasn't around until 1788, 1789, because that was when we had the Articles of Confederation for that in-between period. So, and we didn't finish fighting the war until 1778, I believe it was. So, yeah, so we've got that kind of that 13-year gap there. So it depends on what date you want to call it. If it's from the Declaration of Independence, then that's what we've been using for this year, for the 250th. But yeah, no, yeah, hopefully we're not ending. You are correct on that. But hey, when's the last time we had a sitting president on a piece of currency?
14: It's been 100 years?
15: Yeah, it was 100 years. Calvin Coolidge was on a similar coin that was put out for the 150th anniversary in 1926. So that's evidently what the Trump administration is using as its legal defense to why you can do it, because there was a law passed in 1866 stating that the portrait or likeness of a living person is prohibited from being on a U.S. currency or in the specific application of paper currency. And that's also one of the loopholes that the Trump administration is trying to claim that it's a coin. And that because Calvin Coolidge did it, that's their legal standing for it. Though they have been sued by the Democrats, and a guy up in Oregon tried to sue, but he couldn't show any actual loss. What was his loss from it?
14: He had no standing.
15: The judge threw it out. Exactly. It's exactly where I was going with that.
14: Talking to Jim Kennedy, Kennedy Institute of Public Policy Research. You know, Jim, I got a bunch of crap yesterday because I said, you know, we can sit here and debate. There's a lot of stuff that's gone on in the administration I've not been thrilled with. And I've been very open about the family dealings, right? Mm-hmm. You know, I think it's a fair question. I said, if you know, for everybody out there who wanted to question Hunter Biden and some of those dealings, every right to. I was one of those people. You can't not say you shouldn't be able to look at this. And that's why the midterm is going to be so important, because if they lose, well, they're going to lose the House. But if they were to lose both, this is going to be an uncomfortable time for the next, you know, 2 years for Trump, especially his family members and administrators, the likes of whether it's, Scott Bessent, not so much, Witkoff for sure, you know, the Kushners. I mean, we go on and on, you know, as well as his kids that, you know, did you guys profit a little bit off some opportunities here?
15: Well, they might very well have profited off some opportunities, because, you know, we know they were very experienced in the mining. Oh, no, they weren't really experienced in the mining business before Trump came into office.
14: Unless that's cryptocurrency, because they do like to mine crypto.
15: Yes, crypto mining. Absolutely. Yes, I've tried that one time. Didn't work out well for me, but so be it. Yes, it will be interesting. It's going to be interesting because, yes, you are, you know, statistically, it is more than likely that the Republicans will lose the House. The Senate, they will probably hang on to, because remember, all they have to do is get the 50-50, because with the vice president being J.D. Vance, he can win. You know, he will cast the vote in any tiebreakers.
14: If he has time, because he's going to be out there looking for the Antichrist.
15: Will Tucker be there with him?
14: No. Ted Cruz believes Tucker is the Antichrist. So,
15: well, then he will have found him if Tucker's right next to him.
14: There you go. But no, yeah, you're right. They only have to get to 50-50. But man, everybody's like, they're going to impeach. And, you know, that's the big I don't think they're going to impeach. Let's have investigation after investigation.
15: Supposedly, there's been some commitment from Jeffries and Schumer that they aren't going to impeach because, again, while they have got members and they've got their contributors that are absolutely drooling at the prospect of being able to impeach Trump and investigate, they understand that they need to govern. Otherwise, they will just get

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0: 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And of course, Labor Day. 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
0: As we wrap up this beautiful show, it is my Friday. I'm off tomorrow. Craig's in for me tomorrow. I want to give you guys a couple quick, really some suggestions based on travel, because a lot of you are going to be traveling, driving. So if you're going to leave today, best to do it before 1 p.m., tomorrow before noon, Saturday before 10 a.m., minimal impact Sunday, leave whenever you want. But if you're going to come back on Monday, some people come back on Tuesday, but if you're going to come back on Monday, you got to get out of there wherever you are driving-wise before noon, okay? We just want you guys to be safe, and we're trying to save you time as well. 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And of course, we have one more suggestion. Don't do anything. Stay home, relax, watch college football kick off in earnest. Enjoy yourself. Save some money rather than get out there and spend a lot of money on gas. See? See what I did there? You're welcome. That's what we love doing. We're helpers right here on the Chad Benson Show. We always love to end the show on a good Rodney.
16: There have been a lot of amazing, incredible things that have happened and created and perpetrated by people who had no idea what they were doing, but because they didn't know have any idea what they were doing, they didn't know that they had no idea what they were doing because they were just doing what they were doing. And it turns out they did something pretty amazing, incredible, because they weren't smart enough to know they weren't supposed to be able to do what they did. So sometimes stupidity can be a benefit to you. All right, think about that for a while. Have a super freaking stupid day and stuff. Okay, bye.
0: You guys have a great, blessed, and safe weekend. We'll do it again on Tuesday. As always, night-night, Jack.
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3: From ABC News, I'm Dave Packer. Jury deadlock in the Lindsey Clancy trial. Her defense attorney suggested a lone juror is not listening to the judge's instruction and is all that stands between the Massachusetts mother who killed her three children and a verdict of not guilty by reason of insanity.
4: The judge is expected to question that one holdout juror before the jury begins deliberations for a seventh day. The concern is the one holdout could cause a mistrial and force this whole emotional, gut-wrenching case to be replayed.
3: ABC's Aaron Katursky. The war against Iran has been driving up oil costs this week, feeding inflation concerns. According to GasBuddy, the national average price of diesel fuel that powers the trucks hauling most of what we buy rising to a record $5.82 a gallon, up more than $2 from a year ago. The Trump administration making an urgent appeal to the Supreme Court to allow new postal service rules for mail-in ballots to take effect immediately. This after President Trump's executive order aimed at restricting access to voting by mail. A federal judge temporarily blocking the changes, and North Carolina will start sending out ballots tomorrow. State Board of Elections Director Sam Hayes.
5: These are active legal proceedings, and we will allow the courts to resolve them. Our responsibility is to monitor those developments and make sure that North Carolina counties have clear guidance if anything changes.
3: Former Venezuelan President Nicolas Maduro asking a federal judge to dismiss the drug trafficking case against him, claiming he's protected by head of state immunity. Women paying tribute to feminist icon Gloria Steinem, who died Wednesday at the age of 92. Nancy Cook is a member of the North Carolina chapter of the National Organization for Women.
6: It's very important in my life. I was a teenager in the 60s, and she opened up our eyes that there was more that we could do as women.
3: You're listening to ABC News.
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7: Good evening. KTAR News time is 10 o'clock. More closures have been announced at the Grand Canyon National Park following devastating flash flooding last weekend. The South Kaibab Trail below the tip-off and the Bright Angel Trail below the intersection with the Tonto Trail are all closed effective immediately. The five other campgrounds and trails have already been closed in the area. The park is continuing their response and recovery operations following the destructive flooding last weekend. There is no estimated time of reopening these areas. One person still missing, two others have died, and we're now hearing about those who passed away during the flash flooding and why the devastation was so severe.
8: The bodies of two friends, Texas chiropractor John Giusti and martial arts studio owner Brett Rosenkrantz, were found after a major flash flood swept through the Grand Canyon Saturday. Rescuers were able to save 80 people, including hiker Dan Evans, who was camping in the canyon and had to be helicoptered out.
9: Just praying that a wall of water isn't coming towards us. We had just seen everyone had just seen the videos of the Nepal floods.
8: Torrential downpours fueling those flash floods. The Park Service had warned last year's Dragon Bravo fire left the canyon vulnerable to flash floods. Without vegetation, a barren burn scar allows runoff to flow more quickly. I'm Julie Walker.
7: KTAR Eyes on the Economy. Residential solar users in Arizona are being paid less for excess power that they send back to the grid. The Arizona Corporation Commission voted to lower the solar export rate last month by 10%. Solar exports and solar users will be paid 5.5 cents per kilowatt hour that they send back, while utilities like APS charge about 34 cents per kilowatt hour for power that is used. Arizona DPS has issued a safe alert for 74-year-old Martin Lopez. Martin is 5'3" tall, 180 pounds, brown eyes and gray hair. He was last seen wearing a white and gray striped polo shirt with gray shorts, and he was last seen also near 27th Avenue and Glendale. Martin suffers from a medical condition which may cause him to become easily confused or lost. Please contact Phoenix Police if you have any information on his whereabouts. Let's go and check traffic now from the Valley Chevy Dealers Traffic Center. We have a crash on I-10 westbound near 51st Avenue. Also a crash on 57th Avenue and Olive. Dysart and Indian School, a pretty severe crash there. Be on the lookout for more emergency vehicles that are on the way. Looks like some folks need to be sort of cut out of the car in one of those vehicles involved there. Let's talk about the weather real quick. We got a mix of sunshine and clouds over the next few days, and temperatures, at least the afternoon highs, about where they should be for this time of year. We'll look for an afternoon high of 100 tomorrow. We'll stay near 100 through the holiday weekend. 93 now in Tempe, weather brought to you by Just 990. I'm Troy Barrett on Arizona's news station, KTAR News.
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11: 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Taylor is in Reno, Nevada. Hey, Taylor, what's up in your world?
12: How's it going, Dave?
11: Better than I deserve. How can I help?
12: Well, I got a question for you that I have a feeling I know the answer to. But, like a regular one, I think I need to hear it from an authoritative figure.
11: So, we'll see if we can find one for you.
12: My wife has been wanting to do, like, more traveling, more fun things. I run a mobile sound system, so I work a lot on the weekends. So the weekends we do have off, we tend to not go anywhere. Outside of that, I just have a problem spending money unless it's on something that I can use to make money. Does that make sense?
7: Yeah.
13: So no fun for you, Taylor. Just kidding.
12: Basically. My work is fun, so that's good. But outside of that, I mean, we spent $300 on food at a festival this weekend, and that hurt.
11: Yeah. You're still recovering. Yeah.
12: Emotionally, yeah.
11: Yeah. Sure. So what is your household income, Taylor?
12: It's going to fluctuate about 70 to 100.
11: Okay.
12: Depending on how much
11: debt do you guys have? Do you have money? I mean,
12: the house is the only thing we owe money on. Her car and my two trucks are paid for. My sound system's paid for. So that's the tear I have is we want to go do things, but I want to take that money and put it on the mortgage. I've been upping the mortgage from what it is. I'm on track to be at least double the mortgage by the end of the year.
13: Oh, that's good. So on what timeline will you have it paid off by?
12: That I haven't calculated because it hasn't been consistent enough. I started this household venture this year.
13: Okay.
12: Prior to was all the trucks and the trailers and
13: What do you guys have in investments and savings?
12: Savings, we have a fully funded 10K emergency fund. It's just the two of us. There's no kids. My 401ks are split since I separated from the Navy. I have about $80,000 in the government TSP. And then I started my own personal Roth 401k after I separated. That's got about 20 in it. It gets about 700 a month.
13: Okay.
12: And then we've done her 401k up with her work to probably more than it should be. But she's doing about 900 a month plus the company match.
13: Okay. Well, I would.
12: She's sitting about 40 in that one.
13: Okay. Gotcha.
12: I squirrel away another 500. Into mutual funds, and that sits at about 72.
13: Okay. Yeah, well, you guys are doing a great job. My question would be, are you on a pretty detailed budget month to month, looking at your income and where it's going?
12: For the most part, I got a pretty good grasp on it.
7: You're not doing what she said. She said a detailed budget, not a, I got a grasp on it. No, I mean, every dollar has an assignment in the Every Dollar app, and you and your wife are looking at that, where every dollar is going together, and you're agreeing on it. You are not doing that.
12: No.
7: Okay.
13: So I think that's going to be your relief, Taylor, honestly, because I think when you guys see where your money's going and what you have to spend, then when you actually give it permission to say, yeah, at the beginning of the month, we're going to have a category for fun, and there's going to be $800 or whatever you are able to put in there and want to put in there and agree to put in there, that you guys then have that number, and then you can freely go and spend it as you want. Or a vacation, right? We want to save for this vacation, so we're going to put X amount away. And so I think the lack of detail could be stressing you out, just thinking,
7: okay,
13: is this okay to do? Is it not okay to do? I would rather it be here for something that makes money, right? Like, but when you force yourself to spend, as you should be giving, saving, and spending where you guys are. So that spending element needs to be in the budget, and you guys need to agree on the amount.
7: It doesn't have to be ridiculous. Here's what you'll experience, okay? When the two of you write it down and you say, okay, this month we're going to agree that the fun category has, I'll just make up a number, $700 in it, okay? And you put $700 in that category. What you're going to experience is that it's as if for you that it already got spent right then. So when you turn around and actually do spend it, you're probably going to actually enjoy it. But the angst over spending money or wasting money on fun when I could be buying more equipment happens when you write it down, even though it hasn't left. And so you're going to have that emotion out of the way, and you're actually going to be more fun. It's going to be more fun for you, more fun for her, and you do need to budget something. But if you both agree to the number, and this month it's a little low because I need to buy this piece of equipment, this month I'm good, so it's a little higher. Because we're not buying anything this month. And so, you know, and you go back and forth like that, you need to have that in there. And that way she will agree to you continuing to grow this business without resenting your business. But if all of her fun is involved in you buying a piece of equipment, she's not going to enjoy this for very much longer. And right after she quits enjoying it, you're going to quit enjoying it. That's the way that's going to work. So, We need to get a plan that we can both ride this together and both stick to it. Emma is in Spokane. Hi, Emma. How are you?
14: Hi, Dave. I'm good. How are you?
7: Better than I deserve. How can we help?
14: I had a quick question about some debt that I owe that doesn't accrue any interest. So right now I owe about $9,000 on a car. And I owe, I believe the total's around $52,000 on student loans that I had taken out. And I was having a difficult time because I was using, you know, a really intense debt payoff method. And I had paid $36,000 off in a year and a half.
13: Wow.
14: On my student loans. And I was working really hard on it. But I went and visited a family member who is kind of well off. And they saw how hard I was working on it, and they saw how much it was kind of taken out of me and taken out of my life. So they decided to buy all that debt for me. That way I can pay it back to them without worrying about all the interest that I'm accruing.
7: Oh.
14: The problem is that it's a pretty large monthly payment. And
7: Has that deal already been done?
14: Yes.
7: Oh, cool. Okay, so how much do you owe your family member that was trying to be a blessing?
14: I think I don't have the exact total like on hand right now, but I think it's $62,000 is the rough estimate.
7: And what do you make?
14: Last year I'm a nurse, so I make a good amount. I made brought home $76,000 last year.
7: And you have the opportunity for all kinds of overtime, and you paid off $36,000 earlier in what period of time?
14: A year and a half.
7: Okay. So if you use that formula, it's going to take you 3 years to clean out the family member.
14: Mm-hmm.
7: Okay. I wish you hadn't done that, but I'm going to lean into it just as hard.
11: because you want this out of your life as soon as possible. Interest was not your problem. And I wish you hadn't done this.

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2: 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We're going to talk about celebrate with them. Them having beat debt and changed their family tree. We're going to do the world's largest debt-free scream all together on the ship. 7 days with me, all the Ramsey personalities, plus others. Natalie Grant is joining us. We've got pastors on board to do devotionals with us. We've got all kinds of fun things happening. It's going to be a blast. Western Caribbean, new wealth-building teachings. We're going to do all the entertainment will be us. So when you go into the theater on the cruise ship, it's going to be Rachel Cruz speaking. pretty cool stuff, y'all. We had a blast the last time we did this, and it comes up in March. There's a few cabins left if you want to go. You don't go on a vacation unless you're baby step four or beyond, and you don't go on this one if you're not baby step four and beyond. You're not invited. But if you are out there and you're kicking it beyond baby step four and you want to celebrate the milestone with us, we want to do it. I mean, we've had an absolute blast. I mean, I walked around. We did the pop-up Q&As. We just jump up on a stage and start doing question and answers. People would stop. We did pictures with them. There's all kinds of fun stuff happening all over the ship the whole time. You don't want to miss this. It's this coming March. You can reserve a cabin with only a $600 deposit. Go to RamseySolutions.com/events and book your cabin now. Caleb is in Raleigh, North Carolina. Hi, Caleb. How are you?
8: Good, Dave. Thank you for taking my call.
2: Sure. How can we help?
8: So I'm 23. Me and my wife, we have zero debt. We actually just paid off our last car.
2: Congratulations.
8: We're looking to get our first house.
2: Good.
8: And I guess my question is it better to get a house now? Is it better to wait and keep renting? Like, given the state of the market, I'm not exactly sure what the best option is.
9: Are you guys at a point that you're debt-free and you have a fully... Oh, yeah, you said you just paid off your car. Do you guys have money for a down payment, or you're just looking ahead in the future for the next couple of years?
8: No, we have about $40,000 saved right now. We make about... We bring home about $153,000 a year.
9: Okay.
2: So you would rent... Like, we you would have, rent and do, you said, I want to keep renting. Why?
8: No, I don't want to. No. I just want to know if it's better to rent or to buy now.
9: Yeah. So the time to buy, honestly,
2: it's always
9: Caleb,
2: now.
9: It's when you are financially ready to go ahead and get in, because home prices, they're not obviously skyrocketing like they did years ago.
2: But they're not going down.
9: No, they're up 2%. Is that what it was that we heard?
2: Yeah. Nationally, they're up 2%, but Raleigh, they're up more than that. They're not going down. You don't want to wait on them to go up.
8: Understood.
2: Yeah. So, if you're ready, when you're ready, buy. If you want to wait a little while and save, because you want to save some money or something, that's fine. But I wouldn't wait a little while because I think prices are going to come down. Whoever told you that's full of crap. No, there's no prices. There's no price adjustment coming in the real estate market. We have 1.1 million homes on the market in America right now. And we've got 2 million people trying to buy them. There's been a shortage of inventory, more buyers chasing too few houses, which drives prices up for 25 consecutive years. So you just don't want to get in that game. Now, we were seeing 10% or more increases in value a year, and we're seeing 2 or 3% increases in value a year in most markets.
9: So it has slowed down in that sense. So actually being a buyer right now is more for your advantage, because it's now average days on the market is 57 days. And so you actually may have the ability to negotiate and all that versus, 4 years ago, people were offering above asking price and like in these bidding wars. So if you're a buyer right now, you actually have a little bit more leverage, I think, to get in there and negotiate.
2: Yeah, it's a great time to buy. And don't wait on the rates to go down either. You date the rate, you marry the house. So you can take the mortgage out today and a 15-year fixed at about 5.5%, 5.75% right now.
9: 5.98.
2: Okay. That's what it says, and if it, let's see here. Anyway.
9: 6%, yeah.
2: If the rates go down, you can refinance. Daniel is in Washington, D.C. Hey, Daniel, how are you?
10: I'm doing well. How are you, Dave?
2: Better than I deserve. What's up?
10: All right, I got a bit of a family will issue that I want to get your advice on. So my mother's parents have passed away. My grandfather was last to go. That happened earlier this year. The will they left behind took their inheritance, and one-third went to my aunt, one-third went to my uncle, and for my mom's third, they cut it in half and distributed it between me and my two siblings. Now, the reason for this is my mom and my grandmother never had a good relationship. For whatever reason, my grandmother just never thought my mom stacked up, and she let her know it every chance that she could. And so is very sad. And what's unfortunate is after my grandfather had passed away, you could tell that she had started to mend some of those feelings, was looking back with kind of a positive outlook. And then all of a sudden, this will shows up and it's one final slap in the face that, you know, that things were just not good. When I learned about this, now, and for the record, I don't know the exact amount, but I would assume that my third of her half, mm-hmm. if we're tracking here.
2: It's actually mm-hmm. your third of your third. Yeah. Yeah.
10: Well, it's probably around $30,000 to $50,000, something in there, if I had to guess. Yeah. Now, as soon as I heard about this, my instant reaction was very firm, and it hasn't changed in the month following, which is, I don't want anything to do with this. I will accept the money because I have to legally, but morally, I do not want to be a part of whatever my grandmother was trying to accomplish when they wrote this will. Mm. And I don't want anything to do with it. I consider it to be my mother's inheritance, and that's who it should have went to, and I don't want to be part of it. Now, I have not discussed this with my other two siblings. So I'm not sure how this is going to play out, but I just kind of wanted to hear your perspective on this situation as far as how you would handle it, and just generally how you see things.
2: Wow.
9: You feel pretty resolute, Daniel. So my knee jerk is to say, follow your gut. If it feels like dirty money to you, you don't like it, you don't like the spirit around it, you don't have anything to do with it.
10: Absolutely.
9: You know, I think you trust your instinct for you. And then to know that your siblings may not have that same conviction either. Right. So, and if you're free of that, which you should be, right, that they can do what they want.
2: They get to do what they want to do.
9: And you get to do what you want to do. But I probably.
2: Your grandmother gets to do what she wants to do.
9: Yeah.
2: It's her money. She left it where she wanted it to go. But you're looking at it going, I don't want it.
9: I don't want
2: That's
9: it.
2: That's your decision.
9: Yep. And
2: it's your money.
9: I think I would let my siblings know. Just an FYI, it's like a no pressure thing.
2: Yeah,
9: but it's
2: I'm not
9: like,
2: asking you to do this.
9: No, but just
2: and I'm not judging you if you don't. But I don't want
9: doing.
2: Anything to do with this. It smells.
9: Yep.
10: Gotcha.
9: Think your mom will accept it, Daniel? Will she take it?
10: Obviously, her initial reaction was, you know, absolutely not. No, you know that. You know.
2: Oh, you've talked to her about it.
10: Well, I mean, I was staring her right in the eyes when she told me, and I could see the heartbreak in her eyes. It was gut-wrenching to see. And I just, and of course, you know, she said, no, absolutely not. And I just put my phone down. I said, no, God has, you know, me and my siblings were all firmly middle class. We're all around, you know, each other in the same regard as far as like financially. I don't know all their details, but we're kind of in the same bucket. And
2: well, the thing is,
10: and I just don't feel the need to take it.
2: Yeah, that's fine. You need to seek a tax consultant because you can only give $19,000 to another individual in a calendar year. Are you married?
10: Yeah, I am.
2: Okay, your wife can give your mom the other back. You give her 19, your wife can give her the other two checks. Okay, that's how you're going to execute this. What I don't want you to think is going to happen is this is going to make your mom's heart not be broken. Your mom's heart was broken by your grandmother, not by you. And you can't fix that.
9: Money will not fix that.
2: And this money will not fix that. It's your decision, though. I don't want, this is weird, I don't like it, I don't want to be part of it. That's your call. But don't ask this transaction to do something it doesn't have the power to do, which is heal your mom.

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2: T News, I'm Dave Packer. Jury deadlock in the Lindsey Clancy trial. Her defense attorney suggested a lone juror is not listening to the judge's instruction and is all that stands between the Massachusetts mother who killed her three children and a verdict of not guilty by reason of insanity.
3: The judge is expected to question that one holdout juror before the jury begins deliberations for a seventh day. The concern is the one holdout could cause a mistrial and force this whole emotional, gut-wrenching case to be replayed.
2: ABC's Aaron Katursky. According to Gas Buddy, the national average price of diesel fuel rising to a record $5.82 a gallon, up more than $2 from a year ago. President Trump poised to break ground on a massive triumphal arch in the nation's capital even before getting final approval from a federal review panel. The Interior Secretary announced excavation work for the 250-foot gilded arch will begin over the next 2 weeks. This is ABC News.
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1: Good.
2: Good.
0: Welcome, welcome. Where do you guys live?
2: North Vancouver, Canada.
0: Oh, wow. Nice trip to Nashville, huh?
2: Yes, it is.
0: Wow. Well, welcome. Good to have you. And how much debt have you two paid off?
2: $93,451.06.
0: Way to go. How long did that take?
2: 25 months.
0: Good. Good for you. And your range of income during that 2 years?
2: Started at $73,000, and we're at about $120,000.
0: Excellent. Oh, nice. What do you guys do for a living?
2: I am a Baptist pastor.
0: Awesome.
1: Very nice. So great, you guys. Congrats. What was the $93,000?
2: It was 3 personal loans, 2 credit cards, and a family loan.
0: Wow. Okay.
1: All of it. Just the normal stuff.
2: Normal stuff.
0: So what happened 2 years ago that made you go, enough already, and do all this Ramsey stuff thing?
3: So our daughter took Rachel's high school class, actually.
1: Oh, yeah.
3: In her school, and she kept coming home and going, Rachel says we need to do this. Rachel says to do that.
1: Such an influencer. Not Dave says.
3: So
1: Rachel says.
3: He started looking into the Ramsey, and then... he got hooked.
2: I liked Dave's direct approach. I guess that's the pastor in me. And I started listening to the podcast and read the book in one sitting. And I did what you're not supposed to do. I went to my wife and I said, we're doing this. I don't care. And, you know, we're going to start tomorrow. And she was not as on board with that right away. But we started listening to the podcast. And the reason she got on board was actually the debt-free screams.
1: Oh, so you heard it.
3: Yes.
1: And something, what happened inside you that made you think like, oh, that is inspiring.
3: I guess it gave me hope that if others could do it, then sure, we could do it too.
1: Yeah, because you felt like 93,000 was just too much. You didn't think it was possible.
2: Mm-hmm. It was the one area in our marriage that we struggled having conversations about because I wanted to talk about it. She just didn't want to have
3: to
2: that.
3: I wanted to pretend it wasn't there.
2: It wasn't there. And it just... you know, I just got sick of living paycheck to paycheck, being stressed out, and she was feeling it as well. And so that's why we started the journey.
1: Mm. Amazing, you guys. Okay, so marriage before, a little chaotic around the subject, some avoidance, you know, some fighting probably. What is it like now after you walk through 2 years of this journey together?
3: It's probably one of our favorite topics.
2: Yeah. Yeah, we love
3: our monthly meetings. We look forward to it, and
2: And
3: finances is totally different.
2: Doing the every dollar budget, that app just helped us so much. Mm-hmm. And, you know, once we started doing that, you know, it wasn't like it set us free. We were able to do what we needed to do. She was able to buy what she needed to buy and keep everything, you know, going in the right direction. Mm-hmm. So.
1: That's amazing, you guys. Well,
0: you
1: done.
0: Still move the needle at $45,000 a year.
1: It's a lot.
3: Yes.
1: Yeah.
3: Yes.
0: $4,000 a month for 2 years.
2: Yeah.
0: That's your average. That's pretty crazy.
3: Yeah. He has a video game collection. Mm-hmm. So we sold a lot of that.
1: Oh, yeah.
3: And then
0: he used to have.
3: Yeah, that's true.
2: Used to have, yes.
3: And also, he started selling it on eBay. And I was like, hey, that's pretty easy. So I started to take over that. I know absolutely nothing about video games, but I like selling them. So I'll go thrifting.
0: I like selling his video games. Yeah.
3: Yes. So we do a lot of thrifting, and he's very good at fixing things. So he'll clean them up, fix them, and then I'll sell them.
1: Good for you guys. You had kind of a side thing happen, and to bring in some extra income too.
2: Yes.
1: Good for you guys. Okay, what was the hardest part though for 2 years? That's a lot of work, a lot of cutting out things in the budget, all of it. What was the hardest part?
2: Just saying no to things that we used to say yes to.
3: Yeah.
2: So
3: especially with the kids.
2: Yes. Mm-hmm. We didn't eat out. We didn't go on any vacations. We just, you know, we lived on as little as we could possibly live, and we sold everything we could possibly sell. And so that was hard.
0: Was it worth it?
3: Oh,
2: 100%. Yes. 100%.
0: Yeah. Talk to somebody who's out there listening or watching that is going, you know, I don't know if I want to miss out on eating out for 2 years. I don't know if I want to miss out on .. Mm-hmm.
2: I would just say it's worth the sacrifice. Mm-hmm. The freedom, the peace that we have now compared to before we started, it doesn't even compare. And mm-hmm. We just have so much more financial freedom. And you should just start now, one day at a time, and it'll change your life. And this has changed our lives.
0: So how many years y'all been married?
3: Almost 20.
1: Oh, wow. So you guys changed a whole 20 years of marriage. Yeah. You know what I mean? A shift of 18. Yes.
2: Yes. Probably the biggest change in our lives.
1: Wow. Yeah. Does the freedom feel as great as you expected or even better?
3: Much better, actually.
2: I think better.
1: Yeah.
2: Once we made that last payment, it was like, okay, you know, what do we do now?
1: Totally, yes.
2: You know, and so we're looking forward to the future. We want to pay off our home and keep moving forward in that direction. And we just know it's possible now, so we know we're going to keep going on it. We're different people than we were before we started. So
1: good. You know, I think that's such a good point, though, in the sense that I think so many people live with debt, and it's so normal that they don't even realize the weight that they carry.
3: Yes. Mm.
1: And even though you all recognize it, because you're like, we don't want it anymore, still, even after that final step, after that final payment, you're like, that was even better than what I expected.
2: It's like you don't even realize how much stress you're carrying when you're carrying that debt until it's gone. You're like, wow.
1: Oh, so good.
0: In your 20 years of marriage, have you ever been debt-free?
3: I guess when we first got married, the first couple of years, but then...
2: I made some dumb decisions. I was actually investing and doing good things, and I took out our money and bought a car. You know, all the wrong things.
0: Yeah. You started out debt-free, and then you became normal.
2: Yes. Yeah.
1: Yeah. And you have four beautiful kids over there. I can see them. What was that like for them? Because I know you said you had to cut out some things because of them, but what was it like having four kids in the house and doing this?
3: They were actually on board. They were very gracious with us whenever we would explain, sorry, it's not in the budget this month. They were really good about it.
1: Yes.
2: They jumped on board and just did it with us. And
3: I would say that they don't want to see a box of Kraft dinner for a long time, which is our American mac and cheese. So they're like, no more, please.
1: Like, we're done. We're so sick of it. Yes. Oh, that's amazing. Incredible, you guys. I mean, that's a feat of what you all just did.
0: You changed your family tree because they watched their mom and dad become heroes.
2: Thank you.
0: And they'll never be the same because they, you know, more's caught than taught. They're going to do what you do, not what you say. And so they watched you change your whole family tree using these spiritual principles from the Bible you preach from every Sunday.
2: Yes.
0: And congratulations. We're very proud of you guys.
3: Thank you.
2: Thank you.
0: Very, very, very well done. All right. Bring the kiddos up and introduce them and give us their ages.
2: All right. We have Callie. She's our oldest. She's 17. Mm-hmm. Elena's 14. Mm-hmm. And then we have Raylene's 12. And then my youngest son, Lance, is 10.
1: Lance, you're holding up all the girls.
0: And Callie, you're the one that brought Rachel home and started the whole thing, right?
1: Hey, girl.
0: Okay, there we go.
1: Well done.
0: There we go. I love it. Rachel says.
1: I know. You're probably 5 months into that mac and cheese, and you're like, dadgummit.
0: Why did I tell mom and dad about Rachel? Oh, my gosh.
1: Well done,
0: hey, way to go, you guys. You're a model. You're absolutely beautiful. Congratulations. You transformed your life. All right, Josh and Aaron and the team, $93,000 paid off in 25 months, making 73 to 120. Count it down. Let's hear a debt-free scream.
2: All right, ready? 3, 2, 1.
4: We're debt-free!
0: Yeah! Woo! Woohoo! That's how you do it, ladies and gentlemen. Love it.

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0: Our scripture of the day, Galatians 6:10. So then, as we have opportunity, let us do good to everyone, and especially to those who are of the household of faith. Warren Buffett says, opportunities come in frequently. When it rains gold, put out the bucket, not the thimble. Emily is in Akron, Ohio. Hi, Emily. How are you?
1: Hi. I'm doing all right.
0: Cool. What's up?
1: So about 3 years ago, my husband left his stable job to start his own vending machine business. And since then, he's racked up about $1 million in debt. He's run out of money to run the business. Personally, I don't feel like he's worked very hard to make it work. He's recently just went back to work to try and give us an income because mine's the only one. I just started a job also.
0: So wait a minute. Scott, the vending machine business that he spent $1 million on is not making money?
1: Correct.
0: Why?
1: Correct. Well, I think he tried to buy too many too fast, and he followed the Robert Kiyosaki way and kept telling me you got to get into debt to make money, which I strongly disagreed with, but he kind of just kept going anyway. So I guess at this point, I just don't know if we should be pursuing bankruptcy. That's what he wants to do. Personally, I feel like the Bible's very clear on paying back our debts. But at the same time, the business is probably only worth $450,000, so that would leave us with about $500,000 of debt.
0: Who is the $1 million? Who's the $1 million owed to?
1: Some of it's business. A lot of it is personal credit cards, HELOCs. He took out a couple of mortgages on our house. Mm. We don't have any equity in our home anymore.
0: There's a rental house?
1: We did have a rental house. We just sold one. We have another one, but it's not selling. That one's only worth about $60,000, though.
2: So. And how long has this been going on, Emily? 3 years?
1: A few years, yeah.
2: Okay. And you're done. I hear it in your voice. You're pretty pissed.
1: I'm very done. Yeah.
2: Mm-hmm. 'Cause you've had to

0: go back to work. Do you guys have kids?
1: We have four. Mm-hmm.
0: How old are they?
1: 13, 12, 10, and 6.
0: Man.
2: All right. Wow. I'm sorry. So there's nothing left to sell against the million that's still outstanding?
1: You could try and sell some. He has some micro markets and he has vending machines, but what he would sell it for would be a huge loss. I mean, selling the business as a whole, the most would be like $450,000 or $500,000 is what he's being told.
2: Mm-hmm.
0: So then you'd have half a million.
2: And there's how much, is there still a million owed?
1: Right now, all together with all the debt, yeah, we owe just under $1 million right now. He hasn't sold it yet. He has two people running it. But it's not making money. He doesn't have enough money to like sell inventory. It's just
2: okay. Yeah. So if he sold it for $450,000, who would that pay off?
1: I guess it would depend on who we want to pay off.
2: So the vending machines don't have a lien against them. The business doesn't have a lien against it.
1: Well, he leases some of the micro markets and he rents to own some of the vending machines. Some of the vending machines he does own outright, but most of it is in debt.
2: Okay. I'm trying to figure out what the $450,000 would be used to pay off.
0: Would it go to HELOCs or credit cards?
2: What would that clear?
0: Yeah. Well, how much
2: would that clear all of those rent-to-own machines and all that, or does that actually get to clean up some of your house debt?
1: He wants to put any of it towards.
2: I didn't ask what he wanted. I mean, is the money going to have to be used to clean up these machines in order for the thing to be marketable?
1: Yes.
2: Yeah. So you're going to have to.
1: You'd have to put it towards the machines.
2: Yeah. So you've got $450,000 worth of debt on the machines that you would just use that money to clear that debt. But so selling it doesn't really net you any cash to pay off like your credit cards or your house. It just clears some of the debt that's on the machines.
1: Correct.
0: And get you out of this business.
2: Than $450,000 on the machines, right?
1: Yes.
2: Okay. And then you have your house and you have credit cards and you have a HELOC, right? Mm-hmm. And a $60,000 rental. Now you're
1: Yes.
2: Okay.
1: It's not being rented. No, it's vacant. We were trying to sell it and it's just sitting there right now.
2: Okay. So wow. There's so much going on here.
0: You guys have no money, Emily, right? None in retirement or?
2: There's no cash.
1: Nope, we drained our 401k to do it and our personal credit.
0: Did you know?
1: There's no money.
0: Did you know this was going on or would he make decisions and tell you later?
1: We would agree on things and then he would go do whatever he wanted. Eventually, I kind of released it over to him and I found out because our credit card got declined and then I checked our bank account.
0: Oh,
1: there's no money.
2: So how much do you make at your day job?
1: Right now, I'm at 25 an hour, working 30 hours a week.
2: And what does he make at his day job?
1: He just started last week, and it's 21 an hour base, and he's trying to sell insurance with Allstate.
2: Okay. All right. Well, if you were to file Chapter 7 bankruptcy, you would have to re-sign on all the debt that is on your home, including any HELOCs or anything else. That doesn't go away, or you lose the home, one of the two.
0: Yeah, how much is all that, Emily, the HELOC on the home?
1: It's like $450,000, and I think our home's probably worth a little under that.
0: Oh, so the bulk of that second part of the debt is the home.
2: Wait a minute. Let me back up. So if you sold your home and sold the business, you would clear up $900,000 of the million?
1: Well, we wouldn't. I'm sorry. So we owe about $450,000 on our house right now.
2: I know.
1: We bought it for $185,000.
2: Is that part of the million?
1: No. The HELOC is, which is like another $200,000. The personal like mortgage is like $250,000 right now.
2: Okay.
0: Okay.
2: All right, so it would clean up $200,000 of the million. $450,000 would be cleaned up when he sells the business. So that's $650,000 is cleared, which would leave you about $350,000 in other debt.
1: Mm-hmm.
2: If you sold your house and sold
1: like
2: the business.
1: Card. Yeah, credit card and business debt.
2: And the business debt, when you say business debt, what is that?
1: Like business loans he's taken out.
2: Okay. Well, they're signed personally, so they're not business loans. They're just personal loans he used to buy vending machines with. Now, if you sold the business for $450, are there any machines that are not included in that package?
1: No, he would sell them, all of them.
2: That would be done. Okay.
1: Mm-hmm.
2: Okay. So what I'm trying to do is work through if we cleaned house, because in a Chapter 7, mm-hmm. you're going to clean house anyway.
1: Mm-hmm.
2: And then if the other $300,000 or whatever gets wiped out if he files bankruptcy. So mm-hmm. usually when I'm getting into these things, bankruptcy doesn't do as much for you as you think it does. Because if you mm-hmm. sold the business and sold the house, we've not got a lot left to do. And that can be negotiated. That debt can be negotiated down for pennies on the dollar versus filing bankruptcy. So it's possible. Mathematically, legally, you could probably work your way through this. I don't know, but I think you could, okay? Just based on what I've heard. I'm trying to get figured all out. There's a lot of moving parts. I got to mm-hmm. tell you, I'm about, having been through this, only I was 28 years old, and I was the mm-hmm. stupid husband, okay? I was him. I didn't lie, but I just did stupid stuff. I just went deeply in debt and lost everything on real estate. It wasn't vending machines, but same thing. Mm-hmm. And I'm more concerned about him being depressed or suicidal, and I'm more concerned about your marriage
0: yeah.
2: than I am about any of this money.
1: Mm-hmm.
2: And you're rightfully so very disgusted right now. But if I were going to coach you guys, I would coach him on throwing his shoulders back and building out Chapter 2 of your all's life. And I would coach you guys on sitting down with your pastor, with a good marriage counselor, and try to work your way through this where he repents of the stupidity
0: mm-hmm.
2: and he begins a process to rebuild trust with his wife and relationship with his wife, because mm-hmm. you are very disgusted right now, and you should be.
0: Yeah.
2: You should be.
0: But money fights money problems, take marriages. Number one reason for male suicide is financial issues. Exactly. So there's big.
2: So I want to take care of you two.
0: Yeah.
2: 90% of this discussion and 10% bankruptcy or not, who cares? I try to sell everything and work my way through it.
0: Sorry,
2: that puts
0: Emily.
2: This hour of The Ramsey Show in the books. We'll be back with you before you know it. 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If you want to win with money in 2026, you can't keep living normal. Normal's broke. 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
4: From ABC News, I'm Dave Packer. The jury in the Lindsey Clancy murder trial getting ready to deliberate for a seventh day. The defense asking the judge to remove one of the jurors. The jury foreperson saying one juror won't follow the judge's instructions about reasonable doubt. ABC News legal contributor Bernardo Villalona.
5: While yes, there's an allegation that person is not following the law, you got to remember there's 12 jurors that heard the same evidence, and they're making a different determination factor when it comes to what the facts and the evidence is and then applying it to the law. So a simple disagreement is not grounds for removal of a juror.
4: The jury must decide if the Massachusetts mother is criminally responsible for killing her three children or if she was suffering from postpartum psychosis. The U.S. and Iran trading a fresh round of airstrikes, but Vice President J.D. Vance speaking at the White House press briefing Thursday, playing down the war.
6: I wouldn't call it a war. Right now, there is no active shooting. I recognize there have been places where this has flared up. Major combat operations, again, major combat operations lasted for about 6 weeks.
7: Pushed to say when this will end, Vance put the onus on the Iranians, saying they need to stop shooting at commercial ships in the Strait of Hormuz. But he notably didn't say what the plan is to get Iran to stop. Karen Travers, ABC News, the White House.
4: Billionaire Leon Black was a no-show before the House Oversight Committee regarding the Epstein files. Black was friends with Jeffrey Epstein, accused of bankrolling the convicted sex offender after he was sentenced to prison in 2008. Black has denied all wrongdoing and filed suit against the Oversight Committee. Committee Chair James Comer.
8: I would hold him in contempt right now. This is the first time of all the people we've brought in, of all the powerful billionaires and political people we've brought in for interviews and depositions, this is the first time anyone's filed suit.
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15: 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Gary McNamara and Eric Harley talk about everything from politics to social issues and news of the day. 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
16: All across America, we are Red Eye Radio. He is Eric Harley and I'm Gary McNamara. Welcome and good morning. I'm telling you, Democrats debating is just hilarious. This is another one from New Hampshire. Okay.
17: Okay.
16: This is the challenger Democratic page. I may not be pronouncing the name right. Paige Butchman, I think. She said she'll immediately, as soon as she becomes, if she becomes a House representative, she will put in the articles of impeachment for Trump. So naturally, the question would be to her. What charges, right?
17: Right.
16: What high crime and misdemeanor?
17: Right.
16: You would think that if that's the one thing that you're promoting, you would be prepared to answer that question, right?
17: Yep.
16: Here we go.
17: Okay.
16: Here we go.
17: All right.
18: Representative Boschman, you've said you'll file articles of impeachment against President Trump on day one when you get to Washington. For viewers tonight, can you explain what you see as the high crime or misdemeanor you believe the president's committed this term? And also how you'll convince other members to join your impeachment efforts when many other members have also promised to file their own articles of impeachment.
19: Yeah, sure. Thank you. Well, it's really hard to narrow it down, and I didn't bring my running list. So I'll just say that pretty much everything that Trump is doing has, there's a problem with it.
16: She never answers the question.
17: Yeah.
16: Everything.
17: Everything.
16: All of it. Trump is bad. Back to you. But think about the fact is Democrats,
17: I didn't know you could do that in debates.
16: Democrats don't believe they have to be prepared in any way to answer anything.
17: No, they don't.
16: They nothing.
17: No, they don't. You know, it's just, and it really is such the easy way out. I didn't know you could do that. I would have run for office just for fun.
16: Well,
17: if I thought I could get away with that on stage. Eric, what do you think about your opponent? Don't ask me. Look at, back to you. I mean, if you don't have to answer questions in a debate, when do you have to answer questions?
16: Gary, why do you think you should be in political office? Cause.
17: That's obvious.
16: Cause what?
17: Cause. That's obvious.
16: Are you saying I'm your cuz? No, I'm saying cause.
17: Just look and then point to your opponent. Just
16: because.
17: Look. Look.
16: Yeah.
17: And then just point. Don't say anything else. If I could get away with that. Oh my gosh. But they do.
16: I know.
17: They get away with it all the time.
16: It's amazing.
17: And then inevitably, we've been talking about this for years on the big stage, on the, you know, for the big offices, the larger offices. You see, and this is why we started talking, in fact, in recent presidential election years, it was like, do you really need to do a debate anymore? Because why is the GOP agreeing to do these debates when they don't get control over who's going to moderate, which networks are going to carry the debates? Or, you know, I say, let the Democrats do four. Let the Democrats choose two. Let the GOP choose two. And nope, you can't have that. And we're just going to control it. And it's going to be, you know, let the, in fact, when Chris Wallace, remember back when he was with, he hadn't gone to CNN yet. He was at Fox News. And he helped to perpetuate the Charlottesville lie on the debate stage. And, you know, giving, you know, the opponent, the Biden at the time, basically the run of the stage. So I don't even know if you choose the right channeled, you're going to get the right moderator. But the fact is that the GOP is expected to answer questions in detail, but those on the left are not. They're not. You don't have to answer any questions. You could really start out with, listen, at the end of the day, I think we all know this is true. It is what it is. Back to you. Huh? Well, look,
16: I'm not saying that Republicans always answer the question to my satisfaction at all.
17: Right.
16: But they're always out there. I mean, Trump, he may not give you the answer that you want, but he'll be there to answer every single question 900 times a day.
17: Yes.
16: And at times to the point of it's like, Mr. President, stop talking.
17: Yeah, you don't have to talk to him. Remember when he went missing for an afternoon and they freaked out?
16: Yeah.
17: He's on the golf course, everybody. It's like, you know, it's like, is something wrong with Trump? He hasn't answered a question in 30 minutes. But
16: here they don't even have to answer. They don't even have to give an answer to anything. What she's saying is Trump isn't saying, I don't know.
17: Right.
16: Trump isn't saying, you know, do you believe men should play women? Do you believe biological men should play women's sports? He'd say no.
17: Right.
16: So on these basic, simple answers that are the Democrats can't even explain what they mean by anything. Republicans sometimes may explain things and it's like, okay, it doesn't make sense. You're trying to explain it, but they're trying to explain and still, you know, give out enough information, but not too much, but still explain it in some way. But then you're always going to have the reporter follow up on the Republican where they won't follow up on the Democrat.
17: Right. You know, this is, it's just insane. But that's, again, if you're in the activist media, then you're going to allow them to get away with anything. Any answer, it doesn't matter. They just have, it would give the Alex Lifeson Rock and Roll Hall of Fame answer. Blah, blah, blah, blah, blah, blah, blah, blah, blah, blah, blah, blah, blah. You know, it's, but that's where what it's gotten to. And when we, you mentioned this earlier, bears repeating, if you hear us issue an opinion, you're going to know why. If you listen to the show long enough, you're going to know why we have an opinion, why we have opinion, the opinions that we have. The left never has to demonstrate that. They never have to demonstrate why they believe what they believe. We said it the other night. Look, I would love more presidential candidates in the future. Break it down like you brought up Ronald Reagan when he was making records. We're you and I are such hipsters. We had Ronald Reagan on vinyl. I would bring my turntable to a coffee shop.
16: Yeah.
17: But no, you think about how he would break down those ideas. I remember, I mean, there's clips out there still of him on Carson, you know, breaking down those ideas in a very simple manner. And we want more of the GOP. We want the GOP to do that because we believe those answers, those types of answers work for the GOP.
16: Well, look, Trump is running into a problem here. You know, looking at the Republicans now, I've got a couple of audio cuts from, you know, Fox News, and they're just saying, they're going, look, he's not making any sense.
17: Yeah.
16: He says tariffs and then, and I'll find the audio cuts all from Fox News going, the beef thing isn't cutting it.
17: Right.
16: The president who was saying we need to have tariffs and the American public should be willing to pay more in order to bring business back to the United States. That's what he's been selling.
17: Mm-hmm.
16: And that initially that foreign manufacturers pay it, so there's not going to be any increase in cost.
17: Right.
16: He had to stop doing that because that wasn't true.
17: Right.
16: To then, and he was getting rah-rah, yes, and then all of a sudden in the last 2 weeks, I'm going to allow foreign manufacturers to dump beef below market price in the United States in order to lower the cost of beef production, which is going to hurt the beef farmers.
17: Right. Yeah.
16: And then the whole oil thing, the same thing. I'm going to sit there and we're going to get equity. We're going to own part of a Venezuelan oil company that will sell oil to us below market price. So on one hand, he's saying we need to tariff everything. And he's destroying his own base. And then, you know, the talk, and this is all coming from Republican circles, the talk about, you know, the midterm convention coming up.
17: Right.
16: He's supposed to speak both nights. And then, you know, you've got J.D. Vance out there going rah, rah, rah on the economy. And you've got now on Fox News saying, this isn't selling. You can't sell this. You can't do this. Mm-hmm. Everybody's, this is going to be a thing of how wonderful everything is and people don't feel wonderful. You can't do that.
17: Right.
16: And so messaging matters, whether as a Democrat, you don't want to answer any question, or whether you're a Republican and you say one thing and then end up doing the opposite and justifying both and saying, well, the explanation is I'm a business person. You're not. Mm-hmm. You're not going to sell that to conservatives. You might be able to sell that to some populist, but you can't even sell that when you, populist right now, when you start talking tariffs, populists love tariffs. They love the concept of protecting American business, even if the cost of goods and services go up. And when you do the opposite, you're not going to get agreement. All you're going to get is angst in your own party going, what the hell are you doing? Mm-hmm. And that's the problem the president has right now. And if the president has the problem, that means Republicans have the problem. I was reading yesterday from a couple, you know, people inside saying the members of Congress, Republicans, they don't want to participate in this whole thing coming up here.
17: Well,
16: because it's going to be a rah, rah, rah.
17: They're in the home stretch of their campaigns, you know, and this is the problem. You know, right now they were eager to get back from their break and really hit the campaign trail hard, and you can't have mixed messaging. You just can't.
16: I mean, come back from their break, they would be on break if they were going to be campaigning.
17: No, they wanted to. They when they come back from break, they can campaign on a national as a party as a whole. They can campaign.
16: Oh, as a whole. Okay. Yeah. Okay. Yeah. Okay. I should mean. Okay.
17: Right.
16: Okay.
17: Right. No, I mean not in their home districts, but campaigning as a party. Yeah. As a group. There's a big article about it in, I believe it was the Wall Street Journal, just 2 days ago.
16: You know, we've said this over and over again, and we've been criticized for it, which I don't know why, because it's so logical. What you say matters. You need to communicate effectively. I've said this about business, and I've been in a ton of businesses in my life. Mm-hmm. The biggest problem with business is management cannot communicate a damn thing to the worker effectively.
17: Right.
16: And I've seen it. And as bad as we are in the United States, it's worse in other countries.
17: Mm-hmm.
16: And then in politics, the same thing. And the other thing is we expect absolute perfection. You and I talked about the airlines the other day. People want absolute perfection from anything that they buy. Mm-hmm. They want the warranty. And then they'll put politicians in who will BS the hell out of them. And they're okay with it because it's their guy. And all of a sudden, the issues and the product that they're delivered doesn't matter anymore.
17: Right.
16: That's another thing I'm fascinated about. How the hell does that happen? I want accountability from everything, from the private sector and government. And since, you know, when you see Republicans, and for the long, remember Reagan, government is the problem. Well, then you should have a very, very cynical eye towards even the people that you put in office. Where the hell did this political idolatry come from the right? Oh, we bow down before the personality. We love the person. Yeah, but they're doing the opposite. Shut up. You're a rhino.
17: Yeah.
16: Okay. I'm going to name call you, whatever. When the hell did Republicans say, let's worship the person and not the ideas?
17: Well, this is how the party gets permission to move further and further left.
16: Yeah.
17: That's exactly how it happens. And you can't do anything. If you want to come together as a party and campaign, what do you campaign on right now?
16: The other side is insane.
17: That's the only thing you got.
16: Yeah.
17: And hope it wins.
16: I hope it wins for them. But you can't be out there saying everything is fine when you can look at every single poll. Doesn't matter whether it's conservative or liberal. Republicans and the president are getting killed on prices. And then his base that has stayed with them on tariffs is now going, what the hell are you doing with beef and oil now? Now you're going, you're saying you want to help manufacturing. Now you're saying you're actually going to dump. The president of the United States is approving the dumping of foreign products in to lower the price and hurt the domestic economies.
17: That goes further than the exemptions in December of last year.
16: It's mind-boggling.
17: Yep.
16: We are Red Eye Radio.
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21: Weather-wise, what does the travel forecast look like for the unofficial final holiday of the summer season, Labor Day?
22: As we start Friday, that ridge of high pressure will be parked generally over the southeastern United States.
21: Meaning hot and dry conditions, according to USDA meteorologist Brad Rippey. Although the heat dome will shift west, covering the southeastern Great Plains by late Monday.
22: And underneath that heat dome, really hot temperatures to approach, reach, or exceed 100 degrees just about every day.
21: Frequent rainfall is expected around the heat dome periphery, primarily along the nation's northern tier. Rippey adds that could be periods of severe weather in some locales.
22: If you're going to be out and about in the west, not only will there be the opportunity for showers in the northwest and the southwest, but we will be looking at autumn-like temperatures, some significantly cooler weather.
21: I'm Rod Bain reporting for the U.S. Department of Agriculture in Washington, D.C.
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0: We are Red Eye Radio. He's Eric Cronin, and I'm Gary McNamara. And then the one thing, because I do believe, I believe in free trade, and I believe that all products should be from around the world we should be competing with.
1: Yeah.
0: But what the president's doing here is the president is basically wants to dump oil at below market prices into the United States and beef for the next 90 days below market prices. No, the president should not be involved in foreign governments dumping products in the United States, which is exactly what he has rallied against, by the way, for the last half century.
1: Yeah.
0: He has rallied against doing any government doing something like that. And then when he does something that I agree with, which is have a totally reasonable position on the data centers, the populist in his party are already so, you know, hyped up about, you know, just because of the emotion of AI, where he's not winning that in his own party.
2: Mm-hmm.
0: He's winning it with conservatives because he has the right there economically. He's got the absolute right opinion on that one, but he can't win that one because the party has become so populist and so reactionary and so drama laden. AI, data centers, no way, they destroy everything. That portion of the populist party or the populist exists in the Republican Party. So when even when he does something right, it goes against the populist, which he has helped create.
2: Yeah, I mean, it's hard to know where the party is as a whole right now.
0: I know, it's just...
2: You know, I think that's why they don't want to participate in the, whatever you're going to call it, the midterm convention, the rally, whatever it's going to be next week, right here in our backyard. And that's, you know, that's the thing is that, you know, you come off your 5-week home break, right? In the house, you come off, you're in your district, you're also taking vacation. And then they come back and then Johnson announces they're going to actually spend more time back in their district between now and the election, between now and November, which you would want to do, but they really need to do. It actually is imperative that they get some more campaigning done locally in those House districts.
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5: ABC News, I'm Dave Packard. The Lindsey Clancy jury still deadlocked and set to resume deliberations after a dramatic day in court. The impasse is being blamed on a single holdout accused of refusing to follow the judge's instructions as they try to determine whether Clancy's criminally responsible for killing her children. The judge rejecting an attempt to remove that juror. U.S. casualties mounting in the war with Iran since late February. 18 American troops have been killed, nearly 800 wounded. And there were two intense rounds of attacks this week alone, but Vice President J.D. Vance says it's not a war.
6: I wouldn't call it a war. Right now, there is no active shooting. I recognize there have been places where this has flared up. Major combat operations, again, major combat operations lasted for about 6 weeks.
5: A 70-year-old woman is reportedly in critical condition after police near Daytona Beach say she entered their station and opened fire. She was wounded after leaving the building. This is ABC News.
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0: dumps happen on other products.
1: You've made the deal.
0: Yeah.
1: You've authorized the dumping of foreign. It's not that they were dumping it and you're against it.
0: You're doing it.
1: You're effectively doing it
0: if you did the deal. You control that. It's yours.
1: Mind-boggling.
0: And this is, I don't know. Look, there's no doubt in my mind that Speaker Johnson and the president are greatly worried about the House. Saw an article about Tallarico and Paxton. And believe the polls, don't believe the polls, I can't tell you. But you have conservatives, National Review, a couple of the people over at National Review writing about Paxton and the fact that, all right, look, he's a weak candidate. He's not answering questions. He's not as excited, doesn't seem to be excited in this campaign.
1: When I see him speak, doesn't he seem like he's bored?
0: That's kind of the message that they're conveying at National Review. There were a couple of articles on it, two or three in the last week or so. And then they point to John Cornyn and say, it's basically Cornyn 2.0 when it comes to campaigning. He's too quiet. He's not responding. He's not responsive. If Tallarico beats Paxton, whoa. I mean, I don't believe the polls are now, who was it? It was one of the liberal media groups that put Texas as a toss-up state in that for that race, right? The polls, they don't mean anything to me, but I'll tell you what means something to me, and that is the idea of campaigning like you're 80 points behind. People want to see you out there with the same excitement that got Paxton the win at the midterm.
1: It doesn't matter whether you believe the public polls. It's whether the Republicans believe their internal polls.
0: And
1: the Republicans believe their internal polls right now.
0: And they believe
1: they're in trouble.
0: One of the articles that National Review was talking about, there's money that they really want Trump to spend, that he could spend in the state of Texas on that race, hasn't been done yet.
1: Yeah. I read that.
0: And if you don't have the confidence, you don't spend that money. So if Trump doesn't have the confidence, there's a problem.
1: We are Red Eye Radio.
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5: 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Two.

0: We are Red Eye Radio. He is Eric Cronin. I'm Gary McNamara. So one thing that everybody went yesterday went, what the? Maria Bartiromo, mm-hmm. gone from Fox Business.
1: Yeah.
0: Mike Huckabee wrote, I just saw this, that she's left Fox Business and Fox News. So sad to hear. The smartest, hardest working journalist and absolutely class act. It was an honor to work with him/her and later to be a guest on the show. Always worth watching. I mean, it was absolutely. But what? She doesn't have.
2: That's
0: what?
2: Not.
0: Huh? She doesn't have pronouns. When did she have pronouns like that?
2: Well, and when she had both pronouns.
0: Yes, him, her, and it was, and finally Huckabee responded like hours later, was like,
3: oh my God.
0: Sorry, I mean, it was a typo. It was a typo. Gosh. I wasn't paying attention. I was not using pronouns. It was a typo. But for a while there, and it had to be a good hour, I'm looking at these comments going, it's got to be a typo.
2: Yeah.
0: It has to be a typo.
2: Yeah, something weird.
0: And it was. Yeah. Yeah.

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6: From ABC News, I'm Dave Packer. Jury deadlock in the Lindsey Clancy trial. Her defense attorney suggested a lone juror is not listening to the judge's instruction and is all that stands between the Massachusetts mother who killed her three children and a verdict of not guilty by reason of insanity.
7: The judge is expected to question that one holdout juror before the jury begins deliberations for a seventh day. The concern is the one holdout could cause a mistrial and force this whole emotional, gut-wrenching case to be replayed.
6: ABC's Aaron Katursky. The war against Iran has been driving up oil costs this week, feeding inflation concerns. According to Gas Buddy, the national average price of diesel fuel that powers the trucks hauling most of what we buy rising to a record $5.82 a gallon, up more than $2 from a year ago. The Trump administration making an urgent appeal to the Supreme Court to allow new postal service rules for mail-in ballots to take effect immediately. This after President Trump's executive order aimed at restricting access to voting by mail. A federal judge temporarily blocking the changes, and North Carolina will start sending out ballots tomorrow. State Board of Elections Director Sam Hayes.
8: These are active legal proceedings, and we will allow the courts to resolve them. Our responsibility is to monitor those developments and make sure that North Carolina counties have clear guidance if anything changes.
6: Former Venezuelan President Nicolas Maduro asking a federal judge to dismiss the drug trafficking case against him, claiming he's protected by head of state immunity. Women paying tribute to feminist icon Gloria Steinem, who died Wednesday at the age of 92. Nancy Cook is a member of the North Carolina chapter of the National Organization for Women.
9: It's very important in my life. I was a teenager in the 60s, and she opened up our eyes that there was more that we could do as women.
6: You're listening to ABC News.
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1: Okay.
0: Enes Kanter-Freedom said he's going to sue in federal court.
2: Oh?
0: He just filed a federal complaint. I'm taking legal action over my ejection from the Chicago Sky game while peacefully exercising my First Amendment rights.
2: All right.
0: My T-shirt did what the whole WNBA apparently could not do. Define a woman, no threats, no violence, just biology. And somehow that required a security escort. You know, the thing is, you really don't have, when you're in a private thing like situation like that, you probably don't have First Amendment rights like you would in a protest somewhere.
2: Right.
0: When you're particularly, you know, you're at a game, whatever. But the fact is, she came after him. She pointed at him. He simply responded. He did not start that from what I can see. Remember, the player scored the basket.
2: Yep.
0: She turned at him.
2: Yep.
0: And was screaming at him. And he was put his hands up like what? It'd be interesting to see what happens here. You know what I think settlement should be?
2: What?
0: The settlement should be nobody admits fault, but they settle and he becomes a member of the Chicago Sky.
2: Oh, I think that should be the settlement. That should be the settlement.
0: And he should say, I'm doing this, I'm going to play for the Chicago Sky, and I'm doing this in memory of the late Gloria Steinem.
2: Oh, please.
0: It's what she would have wanted for women's rights. Please. A man playing a woman's.
2: Please, please, somebody, please, just make that happen. Please make that happen. Please. I'm begging you. Yeah. I'd love to see that happen.
0: The best thing is both of them, Kanter-Freedom and also Royce White, they're not stopping. They're not wimping out. They keep taking it more forward, which I knew they were going to do because you have to do that.
2: Yeah.
0: Because you have to force them. You have to force them to defend what they believe or at least explain what they believe.
2: Yep.
0: They believe they can debate without explaining what they believe. Can't do that.

0: home. It's more than a place. It's love, laughter, joy. It's where we belong.
1: Home is wherever you are, buddy.
0: When you adopt a shelter pet, you're not only giving them a home, you're finding yours, too. You're finding love, laughter, and an unbelievable new best friend.
2: Crypto!
0: Adopt your very own crypto. 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
3: ABC News, I'm Dave Packer. During Thursday's White House briefing, Vice President J.D. Vance said he wouldn't call the conflict with Iran a war, saying there's no active shooting. Reaction from Democratic Congressman James Walkinshaw.
4: Well, I'd like to hear him say that to the families of the 800 service members who have been killed and wounded. It's a war and it's a quagmire. We are absolutely stuck. We are stuck because there is no clear strategy from the beginning. And the American people are paying the cost of that at the pump, at the grocery store, and elsewhere.
3: The Trump administration making an urgent appeal to the Supreme Court to allow new postal service rules for mail-in ballots to take effect immediately. A federal judge temporarily blocking the changes. Meanwhile, North Carolina starts sending out ballots tomorrow. The jury in the Lindsey Clancy murder trial still deadlocked. The four persons saying one juror won't follow the judge's instructions about reasonable doubt. This is ABC News.
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0: there's increased profits, there's more capital to invest in all other industries.
1: Right. Yeah.
0: And all of the startups and venture capitalists and everything else.
1: Yep.
0: That's where the true long-term growth will be. It's always happened that way. Always.
1: Mm-hmm.
0: And yet the mindset of the American people is it will not. You and I remember Obama. Well, we're losing all the jobs. Why are we losing the jobs? ATMs. Mr. Genius, the smartest president we ever had. Democrats still look back at Obama and say he was the guy.
1: He didn't even say something like computers or automation. It was a weird, he chose the weirdest, most archaic form of automation.
0: Exactly. Which, by the way,
1: like we want to go back to a whole row of bank tellers being, you know, at the bank
0: and
1: in the window.
0: I had one of the first ATM cards that was, you know, that was really produced in 1974.
1: Yeah. Yeah.
0: And Obama just a few years ago, oh, ATMs are taking all the jobs away.
1: You know, the problem.
0: And people thought he was Democrats. He's so smart. He's such a smart man. He was an idiot.
1: You know, the problem is this video killed the radio star. That's the problem, which, by the way, isn't true because all the, well, at least surviving MTV VJs are now doing radio.
0: Radio, doing radio.
1: True story.
0: Yeah, you're right.
1: They're all doing satellite radio. I'm sorry. Video killed, huh? MTV? Where? What is MTV? Huh?
0: I will say I did see a video a couple weeks ago on YouTube. I'm like, who's this old lady talking about music? Hi, I'm Nina Blackwood. I'm like, oh, my gosh.
1: Oh, no.
0: My wife
1: just mentioned her the other day. She goes, wow, her voice is deep. I said, it's deeper than mine.
0: I know.
1: I did that the other day. I was like, who's this old lady singing? Steven Tyler.
0: We are Red Eye Radio.
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6: From ABC News, I'm Dave Packer. The jury in the Lindsey Clancy murder trial getting ready to deliberate for a seventh day. The defense asking the judge to remove one of the jurors. The jury foreperson saying one juror won't follow the judge's instructions about reasonable doubt. ABC News legal contributor Bernarda Villalona.
7: While yes, there's an allegation that that person is not following the law, you got to remember there's 12 jurors that heard the same evidence and they're making a different determination factor when it comes to what the facts and the evidence is and then applying it to the law. So a simple disagreement is not grounds for removal of a juror.
6: The jury must decide if the Massachusetts mother is criminally responsible for killing her three children or if she was suffering from postpartum psychosis. The U.S. and Iran trading a fresh round of airstrikes, but Vice President J.D. Vance speaking at the White House press briefing Thursday, playing down the war.
8: I wouldn't call it a war. Right now, there is no active shooting. I recognize there have been places where this has flared up. Major combat operations lasted for about 6 weeks.
9: Pushed to say when this will end, Vance put the onus on the Iranians, saying they need to stop shooting at commercial ships in the Strait of Hormuz. But he notably didn't say what the plan is to get Iran to stop. Karen Travers, ABC News, the White House.
6: Billionaire Leon Black was a no-show before the House Oversight Committee regarding the Epstein files. Black was friends with Jeffrey Epstein, accused of bankrolling the convicted sex offender after he was sentenced to prison in 2008.
10: Black has denied all wrongdoing and filed suit against the Oversight Committee. Committee Chair James Comer.
11: I would hold him in contempt right now. This is the first time of all the people we brought in, of all the powerful billionaires and political people we brought in for interviews and depositions, this is the first time anyone's filed suit.
10: You're listening to ABC News.
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0: Now, it's Red Eye Radio. Gary McNamara and Eric Harley talk about everything from politics to social issues and news of the day. Whether you're up late or you're just starting your day, welcome to the show. From the Relief Factor Studios, this is Red Eye Radio.
19: All across America, we are Red Eye Radio. He is Eric Harley, and I'm Gary McNamara. Good morning. Welcome. I got like 5 drops of rain yesterday. I'm not kidding. Just 5 drops. That was it.
20: Yeah.
19: I was looking out the back door, and I went, are those drops of rain hitting the pool surface? The moat? Excuse me. The moat surface?
20: Mm-hmm.
19: And I was like, wow. And I ran out to the front to see if it was, you know, sticking to the driveway. There was nothing. And I went back and it was gone. That's it. I mean, it didn't rain for more than 10 seconds.
20: Yeah.
19: and it really wasn't rain. So that doesn't count because it's not significant rainfall.
20: It doesn't get the pavement wet. There's no measured precipitation. I had the same event about 3 weeks ago on a Saturday night, just north of here on I-35. Over the Lake Louisville Bridge southbound, 11:28 p.m. I looked down at my clock just to make sure I could make note of it. For about 10 to 12 seconds, good rain to the point that I had to turn on my windshield wipers. I was like, oh, man, I'm impressed. And then I got to the other side of the bridge. It was over. It was like, I mean, I don't know where it came from, too. I was like looking up at, you know, at the sky, and it didn't look like it was just a stray shower that hovered only like half of the bridge, basically. And that's the only rain I've experienced in a long time. It's been a while.
19: And then up in the Western New York, Southern America, I mean, Southern Ontario, I'm getting that mixed up. Southern Ontario region, they got pounded. I mean, they got the rain that Western New York got last night. Mm-hmm. There are streets that I've never seen flooded before.
20: Yeah,
19: that looked like it had 2-3 feet of rain in Buffalo.
20: Yeah.
19: I mean, it was, rain, of a river going down the street.
20: Yeah.
19: Like,
20: yeah.
19: Whoa. And I actually, yesterday, I woke up because I knew they were really getting hit hard.
20: Right.
19: I don't know if you saw it, the one stadium, the concert stadium in Toronto, just devastated. The stands, I mean, it just, whatever hit that, I mean, they just said it was thunderstorms. I'm like, that's a pretty severe thunderstorm and winds if it did that. But around I saw my cousin who lives right around the corner from my dad's house. I saw that they had trees down, and I, you know, called my dad's house, you know, wanting to talk to my sister and brother, and nobody picked up. And I'm like, oh no, what's going on? And it's like everyone I tried contact, you know, 3 different phone numbers, texted them, nothing. I'm like, oh no. And they were just, my brother was busy outside taking down a limb from a tree that cracked and putting it in the back. But they were all right. But, man, they were getting pounded. I think it was record rainfall for parts of Western New York. I think it was near Batavia, New York, that they saw a tornado. But those really, they were getting the kind of storms that we get here.
20: Yeah.
19: You know, like in March or April or May. Yeah. Sometimes we get them in the fall.
20: Yeah. Occasionally. We've had a tornado. What was it? December 26th?
19: December 26th, yeah.
20: Just east of here.
19: That was horrible.
20: One of my friends, his house was the only one standing on the entire street he lives on. And after that tornado, and I mean, virtually untouched except for his fence. And it was, which was crazy. It shows you how unpredictable they are even when they touch the ground and you get the warning. I was reading about the Nepal floods and a story about a principal in Nepal who had 15 minutes to clear the school, and it was hundreds of students in that school, and he got them out of the way just in time.
19: Wow.
20: Yeah, that was caused by an earthquake that had thrown a large rock and a huge chunk of mud into a river.
19: A landslide.
20: And basically that landslide caused that river to swell and then just come through that village, and it was just devastating.
19: And that's why when you hear the left around the world saying this was climate change, it's a landslide.
20: It's which was triggered by an earthquake which are not rare in that region.
19: So. And there is no connecting the dots between an earthquake and climate change.
20: Well, you know, it's funny
19: unless the molten rock has gone from, I don't even know how hot molten rock is, from 2,000 degrees to 2,010 degrees.
20: Yeah. You know, I mean, you think about how mountains are formed, and, you know, the mountainous region around Nepal, including the highest mountain. And remember the earthquakes that have happened in recent years. There have been a few, in fact. And have caused deaths on Mount Everest. And there was comments, the same thing. The response was, well, this is climate change. And it was like, actually, earthquakes are a regular occurrence in that part of the world. And what's unfortunate is obviously the building standards, because there is, you know, in Nepal especially, just not much of an economy. A lot of the economy, in fact, surrounds tourism and people that want to attempt to climb Everest. So there's just not the economy to build buildings that will withstand that kind of those kind of earthquakes.
19: Okay, I found it. Magma.
20: Mm-hmm. Magma.
19: Lava goes from 1,300 degrees mm-hmm. up to 2,280 degrees Fahrenheit.
20: Yeah.
19: So
20: all right.
19: That's what.
20: Okay.
19: And there's different types of lava out there that is different type of. There's different types of magma.
20: Mm-hmm. Magma.
19: So.
20: Yeah.
19: So there you go. But hopefully, still a chance of getting some rain early this morning. I'm still hoping just give me a 15 minute big shower. That's all I want. And then I don't have to worry about the grass for another 2 weeks.
20: Off and on over the next couple of weeks, you see a few spots in the forecast where there's opportunity, but we'll see if it plays out.
19: Yeah. I think today may be 50 or 51 days for me without any significant rain. I don't count the 5 drops yesterday.
20: Yeah.
19: That doesn't count, but. Not that we really want to get into a long discussion on Gloria Steinem, because I've covered it for the last, golly, half century. Mm. But what I found really interesting, the first thing I thought of when I saw that Gloria Steinem had died was you can look at her and say she was a focal point, maybe the modern birth of liberal feminism. And then back in 2021, to me, she was the official death of liberal feminism mm-hmm. when she came out. And it's interesting because I was reading AI today and it said, well, she never specifically came out and said that biological men should not play sports against biological women, but she wanted the inclusion of transgender women in women's sports. Well, then she came out.
20: That's what she's saying.
19: I know. Just
20: yeah.
19: And so, as we know, that was the biggest feminist issue,
20: mm-hmm.
19: which was completely the opposite of what Gloria Steinem was about. Gloria Steinem, as we said, completely and totally capitulated to what the man dictated.
20: Yep.
19: And we found it amazing. We said it at that time.
20: If she has pivoted, then it's over.
19: Yeah, as we said,
20: feminism is over.
19: Feminism was over at that point when she said that, because she succumbed to the man, because the man says so. And we're not referring, to the quote "the man" as like a boss. That could be a man or a woman. We're not using it that way. She succumbed to what biological men told her. Think yep. about that.
20: Yeah.
19: Liberal feminism crumbled. Gloria Steinem actually signed the letter.
20: Yeah. Yeah.
19: That said men dictate what a woman is.
20: Yeah.
19: And I'm telling you, a few people, since we said that the day that letter came out, I've never received one email. No, I'm not going to get a text, but I mean, email, fax, telegram.
20: Uh-huh.
19: never received one bit of correspondence of anyone ever disagreeing with it. A few people said it on social media yesterday, and boy, did that ever set off. That set off whatever's remaining of, I guess, what a feminist is in 2026. And it's like, and then it was all over the place, the sarcasm. Well, feminism in 2026 is a woman being able to kill her kids, because of the trial going on and all that. I mean, it was just, it was brutal yesterday on social media. But when that was brought up, it's like, wait a minute, didn't she sign that letter in 2021 saying that so basically she succumbed to the man. Oh, people went nuts. No, she didn't, because transgender women are women. It's like, oh, here we go, the same circle again. It's just like, wow.
20: Again, if you're talking about legacy, and that's what we're talking about, look, at 92, I remember telling a friend of mine that your dad is 100 and my dad is 93, and there's like, wow, really? And, you know, if you've lived past 90, that's a good long life. I wish that for anybody and everybody, as long as you can remain relatively healthy and happy. You know, that I want a good life for and long life for anyone. But then you have to separate it for someone like, especially like Gloria Steinem, as to what the legacy is. Her legacy was one thing up until she basically threw it out.
19: Yeah.
20: And that was feminism.
19: Yeah.
20: And you cannot go against the mob when it comes to the liberal transgender movement. And so she just decided to write it off.
19: And thank you to the people that when it happened and continuing through then, the correspondence we do get is, my God, you guys said that over a decade ago, that if the radical transgender movement continues, feminism is dead.
20: Yes.
19: And boom, it happened.
20: And she was the face of feminism.
19: Yeah.
20: I mean, if you,
19: liberal
20: if you
19: feminism,
20: think liberal feminism, yes. If there was, again, if that had not happened still today, that would be her legacy. I think there has to be a huge asterisk there on her legacy. Because at that moment, then you're doing the opposite.
19: Yeah.
20: You're giving in to biological males who decide they want to invade the spaces that belong to women, as probably the world's most, at least this country's most famous advocate for liberal feminism. And if you do that, it's gone. It doesn't belong to you anymore. And I can't explain it. Never heard her explain it. She tried a few times, but it sounded like the same thing we hear from the liberal transgender movement. And that doesn't fly. And we said for years, until women speak up. And honestly, one of the loudest voices, Riley Gaines.
19: Yeah.
20: But then Martina Navratilova.
19: Yeah.
20: I
19: think Martina Navratilova spoke first, and then so did the, who was it? The other woman that spoke.
20: What's her name? The author of, J.K. Rowling.
19: No. There was another woman. Remember, she spoke. She got fired from her job. She got fired from her job because she didn't think that male inmates
20: she was on a council for prisons, basically.
19: Yeah.
20: And she was fired from that council for saying that men shouldn't be able to just say I'm transgender and be in the population with women in prison, because it was proven. And there was absolute proof, undisputable proof,
19: that women were being sexually assaulted.
20: Women were being
19: biological women
20: raped in prison by biological males, and still she was fired.
19: Yep. Yeah, and I'm glad you mentioned J.K. Rowling, because she's just eviscerated by the left. But she has, you know, she took an extremely strong stand. Martina Navratilova took a very strong stand. Riley Gaines took an extremely strong stand on it, and now it's Sophie Cunningham.
20: Yeah.
19: And what we said is her constantly needs, because we felt like for the longest time we were on an island, and we said it. We went, geez, the only people speaking up defending women are men.
20: Well, and if you think about it, with Sophie and Riley, you know, these are two that are experienced, you know, Sophie experiencing it, Riley already experienced it, but shared her experience of what happened to her. She was a victim of that movement. And we knew it was going to happen, but until some of the athletes spoke up, there really wouldn't be a large conversation. And it didn't happen on a large scale, even as Martina Navratilova was speaking up, even as the woman who was speaking up against putting males, biological males, in female prisons was speaking up and then got fired for it.
19: Remember, she testified in front of Congress,
20: yes,
19: too?
20: Yep.
19: Said, you can't be doing this. And it was like 99.9% of Democrats voted against it and said, no, yep, biological males. I mean, yep, this is what we talk about. Because when you had Gloria Steinem sign that, we just went, she just signed on to absolute misogyny.
20: And there's,
19: it was just mind-boggling.
20: There's a group
19: you think about it.
20: There's a group of female prisoners who are speaking out right now too, saying we're being held captive. I just saw the story just days ago. We're basically being held captive and victimized daily as a result of this policy.
19: To think about it,
20: they're held captive for a reason. But they are in a situation that they shouldn't be in with biological males in that population.
19: But when you think that the liberal feminist movement was defeated by self-misogyny,
20: yeah,
19: of the absolute focal point of the liberal women's movement from the 60s until now,
20: yeah,
19: it was defeated because she accepted misogyny.
20: Mm-hmm.
19: Yep. Unbelievable. We are Red Eye Radio.
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0: We are Red Eye Radio. He is Eric Harley, and I'm Gary McNamara. Coming up following the bottom of the hour, we will get to this audio cut, which is a perfect audio cut to fit in what we were just talking about. You know, what, you know, Gloria Steinem will be, you know, what she will be known for, and, you know, what, how her career started and how it ended.
1: Yeah.
0: And, right, right. You know, you can look at her as the focal point of the, you know, modern movement of liberal feminism, and also the one who back in 2021 made it official that self-misogyny has ended the liberal women's movement when she endorsed biological men playing against biological women.
1: Right.
0: It's just, when you think about it, and the reason we focus on it is because it's so insane to begin with, the radical transgender movement, but to see, and we had predicted it a long time ago here on this show, over a decade ago, before anybody was really talking, we would get, you guys are spending too much time on it. We go, none of this thing's going to be big. It'll end liberal feminism, and it did.

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1: ABC News, I'm Dave Packer. The Lindsey Clancy jury still deadlocked and set to resume deliberations after a dramatic day in court. The impasse is being blamed on a single holdout accused of refusing to follow the judge's instructions as they try to determine whether Clancy's criminally responsible for killing her children. The judge rejecting an attempt to remove that juror. U.S. casualties mounting in the war with Iran since late February. 18 American troops have been killed, nearly 800 wounded. And there were two intense rounds of attacks this week alone. But Vice President J.D. Vance says it's not a war.
2: I wouldn't call it a war. Right now, there is no active shooting. I recognize there have been places where this is flared up. Major combat operations, again, major combat operations lasted for about 6 weeks.
1: A 70-year-old woman is reportedly in critical condition after police near Daytona Beach say she entered their station and opened fire. She was wounded after leaving the building. This is ABC News.
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13: 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To every driver out there, we see you, we thank you, and we honor the miles behind you and the ones still ahead.

0: you know, in sociology today, as we examine our society, yeah. that I've always felt that conservatives have to answer specifically why they believe everything that they believe. I know we do. We get mm-hmm. that. Mm-hmm. If we don't explain everything, well, what about this? You guys didn't explain that. Yet, when you see what goes on, especially with liberals, especially with all the insane ideas, they never have to answer the question. And the radical transgender movement, we go to, again, with Josh Hawley asking that Berkeley professor, well, explain this to me. And she said, that's transphobic. What do you mean? Yeah. You can't even ask questions? No, because don't you understand the transgenders have one of the greatest rates of attempting to commit suicide? And what you're doing is actually promoting violence. Because he goes, how am I promoting violence? Because right. they'll commit suicide if you say things like this. Well, then there's a mental health issue there. That's transphobic. You can yeah. never get to them to explain in details why they believe what they believe. I find that fascinating because I know how my mind works. I'm familiar with how your mind works. Mm-hmm. I think it's one of the reasons that we got along. I think not only do we hold a lot of the same opinions, but we process thoughts the same way.
1: Yeah.
0: But I
1: yeah.
0: find it fascinating that there's an entire half of the country that processes thoughts in a completely different way and doesn't want to explain to you how they process thoughts.
1: Right.
0: That is a fascinating sociological
1: yeah.
0: Thing going on in our society today.
1: Right. I think social media makes it happen to a large extent. You know, just post something and not have to get into a debate. Because you don't have to go get into the debate with anybody in your thread, anybody who comments, just ignore it and move on.
0: Yeah. And that was a perfect example of
1: yep.
0: not answering a question.
1: Yep.
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1: ABC News, I'm Sherry Preston. 9 days after devastating flooding in Nepal, two people have been pulled alive from one of those hydropower tunnels, and they say there are more people alive down there as well. 1,200 were killed in the flooding, thousands still unaccounted for. Pressed on how long the war might last, Vice President J.D. Vance filling in as press secretary and telling reporters at the White House,
2: "I wouldn't call it a war. Right now, there is no active shooting. I recognize there have been places where this has flared up. Major combat operations lasted for about 6 weeks.
1: The price of diesel fuel hitting a record high, $5.85 a gallon on average. The Iran war disrupting the flow of fuel worldwide. Gas prices more than a dollar more than they were last Labor Day. 18 service members have been killed and hundreds more wounded in the fighting. Some 50,000 service members also just getting notices they will be deployed to the Middle East or have their deployments extended to March. This is ABC News.
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10: 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To every driver out there, we see you, we thank you, and we honor the miles behind you and the ones still ahead.

0: liberal media groups that put Texas as a toss-up state in that for that race, right? I don't, the polls, they don't mean anything to me, but I'll tell you what means something to me, and that is the idea of campaigning like you're 80 points behind. People want to see you out there with the same excitement that got Paxton the win at the midterm.
1: It doesn't matter whether you believe the public polls. It's whether the Republicans believe their internal polls.
0: And
1: the Republicans believe their internal polls right now.
0: And they believe
1: they're in trouble.
0: One of the articles that National Review was talking about, there's money that they really want Trump to spend, that he could spend in the state of Texas on that race, hasn't been done yet.
1: Yeah. Yep. Yeah, I read that.
0: And if you don't have the confidence, you don't spend that money. So if Trump doesn't have the confidence, there's a problem.
1: We are Red Eye Radio.
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7: From ABC News, I'm Sherry Preston. With the White House yet to name someone to replace Press Secretary Karoline Leavitt, the vice president appeared before reporters on Thursday, telling him the war is not a war.
8: More than 6 months into what the president said would be a 4 to 6 week conflict, and with attacks escalating, Vice President J.D. Vance took to the podium at the White House and said,
9: I wouldn't call it a war. Right now, there is no active shooting. I recognize there have been places where this has flared up.
8: Pressed on when this will end and whether it will be over by the midterms, the vice president said it's up to Iran.
7: ABC's Mary Bruce. Reaction from Virginia Democratic Congressman James Walkinshaw.
10: Well, I'd like to hear him say that to the families of the 800 service members who have been killed and wounded. It's a war and it's a quagmire. We are absolutely stuck. We are stuck because there is no clear strategy from the beginning.
7: The price of diesel hitting a new record high and the price of gasoline a dollar a gallon more than last Labor Day. 9 days after devastating flooding, two people have been pulled alive, and they say there are more people down there in hydropower tunnels. 1,200 people were killed in the flooding, thousands still missing. At the Lindsey Clancy murder trial in Massachusetts, defense lawyer Kevin Reddington says there appears to be one juror who refuses to follow the court's instructions on reasonable doubt. ABC's Aaron Katursky at the courthouse.
11: The defense wanted this one juror dismissed from the panel, and the judge said he wouldn't do it. he said he didn't want to take a side between the 11 who may be voting one way and the one voting another. The judge did not want to put his thumb on the scale.
7: Work to begin in the next 2 weeks on President Trump's big triumphal arch in Washington. Critics say it blocks the sight lines between the Lincoln Memorial and the Arlington National Cemetery, and they are fighting it in court. You're listening to ABC News.
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23: Race against the clock.
0: Good morning, I'm Gordon Deal, along with Dom Savino, in for Nicole Murray. On this Friday, September 4th, glad you're with us. Here's what's up this hour.
1: The Justice Department is asking the Supreme Court to allow the Postal Service to enforce new rules for mail-in voting.
0: Tensions in a Massachusetts courtroom over a deadlocked jury in the Lindsey Clancy murder trial.
1: The Washington Post said Democrats in November, they'll seek a major expansion to Medicare coverage.
0: And prepping your car for a Labor Day road trip.
19: Some of the most popular calls we get are flat tires and dead batteries. So it's always a good idea to put an emergency kit together. That could be anything from gloves and a flashlight to warning triangles to a portable air compressor and a portable jump start block.
0: John Paul at AAA on making sure your car is set for a potential road trip emergency. For the second time in as many weeks, the Trump administration is asking the Supreme Court to let it enforce a new U.S. Postal Service rule tightening the use of mail-in ballots. The move yesterday came after a judge temporarily blocked the regulation ahead of November's midterm elections. Here's this morning's Mike Gavin.
23: In an emergency request, the Justice Department asked the Supreme Court to lift a decision by a district judge in Boston that temporarily prevented the Postal Service from enforcing the new rule, which it adopted following an executive order by President Trump. It would require states to hand over voter data and would give the Postal Service power to reject ballot envelopes that don't include barcodes and other design features. Timing here is critical. North Carolina is scheduled to begin sending mail ballots to voters today, and other states will soon follow. Gordon.
0: Thank you, Mike. Republicans are locked in a tight battle to retain control of Congress in the election. Critics say restricting mail-in ballots would stand to disproportionately benefit Republicans, given that Democratic voters traditionally have been more likely to use mail-in ballots. Vice President J.D. Vance says fighting between the U.S. and Iran was not a war and declined to say whether it would be over by the midterm elections. His comments come as Washington and Tehran exchanged back-and-forth attacks this week after a period of relative calm. In a briefing at the White House, Vance touted U.S. efforts to facilitate oil shipping through the Strait of Hormuz, where Iranians have disrupted maritime traffic since the war started.
24: Well, and I think it's important, you know, I'm a strong believer that the American people are our fellow citizens and we should speak with them honestly about these things. And the fundamental reality is that the reason gas prices are so high right now is because the Iranians are shooting at commercial shipping.
0: He also ruled out any negotiations as long as Tehran continued to target commercial ships. Separately, the number of U.S. troops wounded in the conflict increased to 767. Also of note, President Trump is protesting reports again that say U.S. munition stockpiles are dwindling as the Iran war drags on. The Lindsey Clancy murder trial in Massachusetts appears to be heading toward a mistrial. The jury yesterday remained deadlocked after a sixth day of deliberations, and a question raised by the panel prompted the defense to call for one of the jurors to be dismissed. The jury handed Massachusetts Superior Court Judge William Sullivan its second deadlock notice, alerting the court that the nine women and three men could not reach a unanimous decision. The first deadlock note came Tuesday. Sullivan can send the jury back to deliberate only twice before he is able to declare a mistrial.
25: It's not enough for the Commonwealth to establish a probability, even a strong probability, that the defendant is more likely to be guilty than not guilty. That is not enough.
0: Clancy has pleaded not guilty to first-degree murder and the strangulation deaths of her three young children 3.5 years ago. Jurors are set to return this morning at 9. Hey, be sure to check out a podcast of today's show, which has stories you won't hear this hour. On the podcast today, unhappy customers of high-end credit cards and a new service for those who tend to arrive at the airport just in time. The podcast is available on Apple, Google, Spotify, or wherever you get your podcasts. 11 minutes after the hour, on This Morning, America's First News.
26: 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I've been surfing here since I was a kid. 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
1: ABC News, I'm Sherry Preston. Rescuers in Nepal have pulled two workers alive from a tunnel at a hydropower plant 9 days after devastating floods. Search teams heard voices from inside the tunnel in the morning, images showing a rescuer carrying one worker out in the afternoon on his back, covered in mud. More changes on the way at the Pentagon. Here's ABC's Victor Okendo.
2: Just days after the Secretary of the Army resigned, following months of tension with Defense Secretary Pete Hegseth, President Trump has now tapped Adam Tell to take over as acting Army Secretary. Tell is the Army's top civilian leader, whose most recent role was overseeing the Army Corps of Engineers.
1: Vice President J.D. Vance telling reporters that what's been happening in Iran is not a war, even though there have been places where, in his words, things have flared up. The price of diesel fuel hitting a record high amid the flare-up, $2 more from a year ago, a gallon at $4.14 a gallon. Regular gas is now at its highest level ever heading into a Labor Day weekend. This is ABC News.
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0: blocking out the noise and bringing you the facts. 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
1: Thanks for being with us. Welcome into Friday, September 4th. Gordon Deal with Dom Savino in for Nicole Murray. Some of our top stories and headlines. Trump administration asking the Supreme Court to allow the Postal Service to enforce new mail-in voting rules. Diesel fuel prices reached a record high this morning. Stocks rallied after comments by a Fed official about holding interest rates steady. The IRS could take away tax-exempt status for colleges that use race in their admissions and policies. Former NFL quarterback and broadcaster Mark Sanchez will avoid trial by pleading guilty in an altercation in Indianapolis. And the couple with a wild discovery at a yard sale. That story in about 20 minutes. 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Worries about a protracted conflict with Iran, swelling fiscal deficits, and rate hikes are rattling global bond markets. The potential effects on the U.S. economy stretch far beyond the treasury market, like to mortgage rates. Here's Nicholas Miller, reporter at the Wall Street Journal. Nicholas, what's going on here?
2: Yeah, so basically a bond sell-off, the immediate effect is that it is making government debt more expensive. So what's going on here is bond investors have become skittish because of the protracted conflict in Iran, which seems to be making, which seems to be raising expectations that inflation will remain kind of stubborn and difficult to bring down. And also there are rising fears just about kind of the growing deficits that governments have all around the world. And so basically what this means is that investors are demanding more of a return in order to hold debt for a variety of countries and also the U.S.
1: Okay. So the message here is we're going to sell in the meantime and then sit tight until we feel things have improved in the bond market?
2: Yeah, basically. So it yields go the opposite direction of prices. So when there's a sell-off, prices of bonds go down, and that means that the yield, kind of your return, goes up. And so basically, because of the, you know, different risks that people see in the bond market now, the prices of the bonds are going down. And so that means the yields are going up.
1: Okay. We're speaking with Nicholas Miller, reporter at the Wall Street Journal. The story is called What Does a Bond Sell-Off Mean for American Consumers? I guess explain the consumer impact here, most notably with, say, mortgages and car loans.
2: Yeah, absolutely. So basically, this risks making borrowing more expensive for Americans at a time in which borrowing is already quite expensive. So the most direct impact is in the housing market. Mortgage rates closely follow the 10-year Treasury yield. So when that goes up, mortgage rates usually follow. And so basically, this bond sell-off is more bad news for the housing market, which is already, you know, well into its fourth year of pretty deep stagnation. And what's happening right now is that people who have really low mortgage rates from years ago, they're deciding not to move, to stay put in order to preserve their rate. And that is really shrinking inventory for buyers, especially for the first-time home buyer, and that means higher prices. So, the bond sell-off will likely lead to higher mortgage rates, and higher mortgage rates make people stay put. And that means that first-time home buyers are dealing both with extremely high sticker prices and then also a run-up in mortgage rates. And the same goes for the auto loan market. Not as directly tied to the 10-year Treasury yield, but also auto loans are affected. And so when yields go up, the rates of auto loans tend to follow. And this is also a time where cars are extremely expensive. Car buyers are taking out longer and longer loans. More of them are in negative equity on their cars. And so, you know, at a time where Americans are already stretched, particularly as it comes to borrowing costs, this promises to this will likely make things worse.
1: Jeez. All right. So how could things here reverse possibly?
2: At least for the housing market, I think most housing economists don't really expect mortgage rates to fall anytime soon. If there is any rebound in housing activity in the near term, it will likely come from home buyers just kind of becoming tired of waiting around for rates to fall and just kind of getting used to rates, thinking of this as the new normal and just kind of stomaching the higher rates because, you know, their family needs a new home and they just have to do it. But as for yields themselves, you know, a lot of it is dependent on the war in Iran. And just I think a lot of investors now seeing the conflict going on and little possibility of a kind of clear end or clear resolution to the conflict in sight. There's definitely a fear, increased inflation of the Fed raising interest rates,
1: yeah,
2: which would also increase borrowing costs for short-term loans such as credit cards and home equity lines of credit.
1: Thanks, Nicholas. Nicholas Miller, reporter at The Wall Street Journal. 20 minutes now in front of the hour on This Morning, America's First News. Coming up next, Grand Theft Auto has the attention of at least one unhappy girlfriend.
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1: What in the world is going on here?
0: Uh-huh.
1: What is happening here?
0: Mm-hmm. Crazy, right?
1: Yeah, yeah, you're playing an NFL training camp, then go back to school. Was it one of these guys who said, I can't wait to put on a college uniform again or something like that?
0: Yeah,
1: oh, my goodness.
0: For their 10th year.
1: Wow. Thank you, Dom. 6 minutes now in front of the hour. On This Morning, America's First News.

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1: A man named Sean, who runs the YouTube channel The Long Way Around, has been his family's self-appointed historian, holds on to all the heirlooms, photographs, antiques. Recently, he was wondering what happened to some of his childhood keepsakes after his mother died 12 years ago. Stepfather then lost their home, and most of those possessions inside disappeared with it. One August weekend, Sean and his wife hit a string of yard sales when they came upon a photograph of himself, his two brothers, their children, and his brother's dog taken 19 years ago. They also found his mom's Corel dishes, cups, mugs, toolboxes filled with his stepfather's old tools. The seller guessed that the items had come from a storage locker cleanout, but Sean didn't buy everything back. He purchased the photographs, but left other stuff behind. In a video, he said, "Hoarding every object isn't necessary to preserve the memories attached to his relatives." For Dom Savino and Mike Gavin, I'm Gordon Deal. Thanks for listening to this morning America's First News.

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3: From ABC News, I'm Sherry Preston. 9 days after deadly flash flooding that ripped through the Himalayas near the border between Nepal and Tibet, search teams have found survivors.
4: Rescuers have found two trapped workers alive in a tunnel 9 days after that catastrophic flood. The men were carried to safety, both of them covered in mud. Both were airlifted to the hospital in stable condition. They were working at a power plant when the flood hit. Crews still hope to find more survivors in air pockets within those tunnels.
3: ABC's Victor Okendo, the men both getting medical care. 1,200 people were killed in the flooding, thousands missing. As we head into Labor Day, diesel and gas prices are higher than they have ever been on this date of the holiday, and drivers are feeling it. ABC's Alex Stone.
5: The ongoing war sending gas prices to record levels for Labor Day weekend, and drivers are feeling the impact.
6: I think that it is another massive bill that I likely can't afford.
5: According to Gas Buddy, regular unleaded is at around $4.13 a gallon on average now nationwide, and diesel has hit a new record at $5.82 a gallon.
3: Those prices up because of the uncertainty caused by the war. When asked if he thought the war with Iran would go on until the midterms, Vice President J.D. Vance said yesterday,
7: I wouldn't call it a war. Right now, there is no active shooting. I recognize there have been places where this has flared up. Major combat operations lasted for about 6 weeks.
3: Democratic Congressman James Walkinshaw with reaction.
8: It suggests to me that this administration has no plan to end the war, no plan to bring our service members home. And look, our brave service members and their families have done everything asked of them.
3: Another 50,000 service members told this week they are either being deployed or their deployments will now be stretched until at least March. The new pick for acting Secretary of the Army is Adam Tell, whose most recent role was overseeing the Army Corps of Engineers. You're listening to ABC News.
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3: ABC News, I'm Sherry Preston. Vice President J.D. Vance says he wouldn't call the conflict going on with Iran a war despite recent escalations. On Thursday, Iran fired at U.S. ally Kuwait, retaliation for U.S. strikes earlier this week. The conflict, meantime, impacting oil prices, which remain high.
4: Analysts warn diesel prices could climb higher still, with farmers burning fuel for the fall harvest and home heating oil season just weeks away.
3: ABC's Victor Okendo. Two people pulled alive from the mud following the flooding in Nepal. It killed more than 1,200 people. The two were found deep inside a hydropower facility tunnel. The Labor Department will release jobs numbers for the month of August later this morning. The report expected to show that the market bounced back last month from a dismal July. Work on the big triumphal arch will begin in the next 2 weeks in Washington, the White House says, despite lawsuits against it filed by veterans who say it will block the view between the Lincoln Memorial and Arlington National Cemetery. This is ABC News.
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0: I talk a lot about moving Team 6 and their attention to veterans. Let's talk to one. Brian, you've been with them for how long?
1: 4 years now, Mike.
0: What motivated you to call them in the first place?
1: It was a little after I got out of the Navy, doing something else, just wanted to start doing something that actually helped people out again. Heard about these guys on the radio and gave them a shot, and still here 4 years later now. Take pride in your work. Get it done the right way.
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5: And good morning to you. Sorry about that, Jim. My microphone keeps flopping over.
6: Oh, no.
5: It's fine.
6: That's not good.
5: The governor is moderating the data center hate. I'm LaDonna Harvey.
6: And I'm Jim Sharp. That's our top story.
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7: Well, I don't think that's the right approach. I don't think a statewide moratorium is the answer.
6: While Governor Katie Hobbs did support the now in effect pause on tax breaks for new data centers, she doesn't want to shut them out of the state completely.
8: The governor's comments come after fellow Democrat Arizona Attorney General Chris Mays went the opposite direction this week, calling on Governor Hobbs and state lawmakers to impose a temporary data center ban so an industry growth plan can be created. Governor Hobbs disagrees on the need for a full stop on new data centers.
7: There are places where data centers make sense, and they're an important part of the high-tech economy that we're growing here. We need to make sure that they are doing that sustainably, that data centers pay for themselves.
8: Governor Hobbs emphasizes it's key those data centers do not drive up utility costs, but AG Mays says that is already happening. Ballin Overstolz, KTAR News.
6: And Republican nominee for governor Andy Biggs, who, by the way, happens to have a very similar attitude towards data centers, is going to join Arizona's Morning News today. Coming up a little after 6:30. You can watch it live at KTAR.com and on the KTAR YouTube channel.
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9: An Arizona mine is being fast-tracked, leading to environmental concerns from the community. I'm Heidi Hommel.
5: And are you ready for some football? We'll explain. Right now, we check in with the Valley Chevy Dealers Traffic Center, and today we have Commander Bill.
10: And right now, you are feeling the need for speed on the west side of town. 17 southbound, the Black Canyon, cruising from Anthem all the way in through the vaunted Stack Interchange. I-10, your Papago Freeway, as you come off the 101 in through downtown Phoenix, it should get you on the, there on time. Right now, you're delay-free. I'm Commander Bill, KTAR News.
11: It's another seasonal day in the valley with highs up to 104. Monsoon storm chances slowly pick up this evening with the best shot at scattered storms running from tonight through tomorrow. I'm ABC 15 meteorologist Jorge Torres.
6: At 5:02, it is 82 degrees in Ahwatukee.
5: The Trump administration yesterday filed for an urgent appeal asking the Supreme Court to reject an order by a federal judge stopping it from implementing a new rule regulating mail-in ballots. KTAR legal analyst Barry Markson tells Outspoken with Bruce and Gatos he is unsure how the Trump administration's order could possibly be implemented considering how soon the elections are.
12: The post office rule is that every state has to, one of the rules is that they have to comply with the requirements now of the federal government. Well, how on earth can they do that in this short amount of time? A couple of states are sending out their initial ballots in a week or so. Arizona's are going out in a couple of weeks.
5: He says the implementation of the order would throw the voting this year into chaos.
6: All right, it's time for Sun Devils everywhere to raise up their pitchforks because football is back in the Valley as ASU takes the field tomorrow. And KTAR's Colton Krolak, I should also say ASU's Colton Krolak, is joining us live from the News Center.
5: Hey, no bias.
3: No bias here. I think I can be a little biased with this one. ASU, proud ASU alum here. But it is a new era for the Sun Devils. Star quarterback Sam Levitt transferred to LSU in the offseason, and Kentucky transfer Cutter Bowley won the starting job after a lengthy quarterback competition. He'll be excited to have the opportunity to lead a potentially high-powered offense. His excitement may only be rivaled by head coach Kenny Dillingham this time of year. I should say Kenny Dillingham is always excited, though.
13: It's on. It's football season. How do you not get excited? Like, how do you not have a little bit? How do you sleep all the way into your alarm this time? You can't, right? You're waking up. Like, if you don't, like, you got to. You're waking up because you're dreaming about it.
3: ASU takes on Morgan State tomorrow at 7 p.m. at home at Mountain America Stadium. You can catch the call on Arizona Sports on 98.7 FM. 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
5: KTAR Eyes on the Economy. Residential solar users now making 10% less per kilowatt hour for excess power they send back to the grid. This is after the Arizona Corporation Commission voted to lower the solar export rate last month. Executive Director of the Arizona Solar Energy Industries Association, Autumn Johnson, says there's been a large drop in residential rooftop installations.
14: Obviously, a number of things have happened at the federal level, whether it's tariffs, supply chain restrictions, tax credit elimination.
5: This comes as Arizona ranks fourth in the nation for most solar and storage capacity. This is according to the Solar Energy Industries Association.
15: Eyes on Education.
6: Keeping workers in Arizona's workforce could rely on the state's education system.
16: When local schools teach students about different career options and give them a path to pursue those jobs, it benefits the state's workforce overall. That's according to U.S. Secretary of Labor Keith Sonderling, who tells the Mike Broomhead Show.
17: If you take on a registered apprentice at your company, there's a 93% retention rate that person is going to stay with you because you are investing in them and they're going to give back to you.
16: Sonderling says he met with Valley industry leaders who spoke about the importance of training students while they're still in high school to prepare them for their chosen industries. Shira Tanzer, KTAR News.
6: You can read more education solution stories at KTAR.com/education.
5: A former assistant football coach for Corona del Sol High School has been arrested more than a week after a Mesa road rage incident in which he is accused of firing a handgun at another vehicle. 30-year-old Natrell Curtis is facing four felony charges connected to the altercation. It happened near Country Club Drive and Juanita Avenue, and it includes aggravated assault and endangerment. The good news is no one was hurt in the incident.
6: This is an unbelievable story. In fact, our eyes were glued at the monitors in the newsroom this morning, days after the deadly flash flooding that ripped through the Himalayas near the border between Nepal and Tibet. Search teams have found some people alive.
18: Rescuers have found two trapped workers alive in a tunnel 9 days after that catastrophic flood. The men were carried to safety, both of them covered in mud. Both were airlifted to the hospital in stable condition. They were working at a power plant when the flood hit. Crews still hope to find more survivors in air pockets within those tunnels.
6: Wow, that's unbelievable. That's ABC's Victor Akendo, but I guess the human desire to stay alive is very strong, right?
5: Very powerful. Coming right up, how social media company Meta could actually benefit from that settlement over teen users. You know, the $18 billion they have to pay.
6: Yeah, they may actually make a lot of money off of this.
5: Great.
6: We'll explain coming up. Right now, let's check in with John Roller. We have Commander Bill this morning in the Valley Chevy Dealers Traffic Center.
19: Away we go into the Central Corridor, 7th Avenue this morning. Shut down between Indianola and Witten. That's from an early morning hit and run. So obviously Central Avenue, that would be a good detour again to avoid that closure. 7th Avenue right now between Indianola and Witten. 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I'm Commander Bill, KTAR News.
5: Today we're going to be partly cloudy with about a 10% chance of rain and a high of 101. We'll stick with 101 tomorrow and start climbing up to 104 by your Labor Day holiday on Monday. 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
6: It is 5:11 now on Arizona's Morning News. I'm Jim Sharp, along with LaDonna Harvey, and happy Friday, by the way.
28: Heading into a 3-day weekend.
6: Yeah, that's
5: nice. Which I just found out yesterday.
6: I just realized yesterday during the show. I was like, wait. Monday's, that's Labor Day.
5: It's a holiday. Yeah. Wow.
6: All right. So tomorrow, the Arizona Humane Society is introducing a Labor Day special. 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The special runs at all three Arizona Humane Society locations across the valley with the hopes of clearing much needed kennel space. You can see pictures of your new adopted best friend by visiting azhumane.org/adopt.
5: Checking the latest numbers on Wall Street, our futures are mixed. Everybody's kind of waiting on the August jobs report before they make a move. We're down 64 on the Dow, up 2 on the S&P, up 135 on the NASDAQ. 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
6: At 5:12, this is what you need to know right now. Two recent polls in Arizona put the Hobbs-Giles Democratic ticket for governor ahead of the Biggs Kerr campaign by at least 13 points. Despite that, Governor Hobbs says she's not getting complacent in her reelection bid, telling reporters this week she believes the race will be close. Republican nominee for Governor Andy Biggs will join us here on Arizona's Morning News at a little after 6:30.
5: Residential solar users now making about 10% less per kilowatt hour for excess power they send back into the grid. The Arizona Corporation Commission voted to lower the solar export rate last month.
6: Vice President J.D. Vance yesterday emphasizing that the U.S. has a responsibility to act against Iran, its targeting of commercial vessels in the Strait of Hormuz, and said he wouldn't call the conflict a war. All of our top stories are just 15 minutes away. 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
19: In downtown Phoenix, we've got a closure along the Central Corridor. 7th Avenue shut down this morning south of Indian School Road. That's between Indianola and Witten. That's from an early morning hit and run. Central Avenue or even 15th Avenue work as your detours. Check your cameras along US 60, making your way through the East Valley. No trouble there. You're in fantastic shape. I'm Commander Bill, KTAR News.
6: All right. Relatively dry and not exactly scorching weekend. Today, a slight chance of rain with a high of 101. Tomorrow, 101 with a partly cloudy sky. Then mostly sunny for Sunday and Monday with highs of 103 and 104. 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
5: Could Meta's loss in court, well, I guess it wasn't really a loss. They made a deal, but could it actually be a win for them? Could the operator of Facebook and Instagram actually benefit from an $18 billion settlement it reached with state's attorneys general over social media restrictions for kids?
6: ABC News business reporter Sue Yoon joins us this morning to explain. So, Sue, that settlement requires Meta to verify if users are a child, and it's in the pursuit of that, which opens up a gold mine of sellable data for Meta. Do we have this right?
0: Well, it's unclear exactly what form this will take, but there are laws about age verification that are becoming very popular all around the world, not just in the U.S. But to really to verify someone's age, you'd have to really gather data from everyone, not just. But you can't just figure out who's a kid without gathering data from everyone, right?
6: Right.
0: When you go to the store and buy cigarettes, you have to show ID. So it's that kind of thing. So, yeah, it would be, and it's unclear, but a lot of the way this is going is either digital IDs or submitting biometric data or a government-issued ID or, like, very, very detailed, granular data about people. And you have to think about what is the difference between a 17-year-old and 18-year-old, and how would you be able to figure out that difference if you're a tech platform?
5: Well, and if they are gathering that data, therefore they can turn around and sell that. I mean, they've proved that they really love selling your data, because that's how they make a bunch of money, because you're using it for free.
6: Hmm.
0: Yeah, I mean, it's like they wouldn't sell your data in terms of your driver's license information, right? Exactly. But they can, ads are targeted towards certain users who meet specific categories, right? It could be wine moms or something like that. It, very, very specific. They get into very, very, very specific categories. By who you associate with, what you buy, the things you like, how long you hover over a post, if you click on something, if you pass it along, that kind of thing.
6: Right. And
0: already,
6: Yeah. We're talking with ABC News business reporter Sue Yoon about how Meta could actually benefit from this $18 billion settlement it reached over teen users with state attorneys general. There are concerns, though, about where Meta could, put this data, like maybe with, governments.
0: Yeah, well, we've seen globally and in the U.S. in the last 2 years a lot more requests for user data from governments. And in the U.S., you don't, companies don't have to notify you, the user, if the data has been subpoenaed or if they hand it over. Already, this is already
6: right. But they'll have a lot more information to pass along. Is kind of the point, right?
0: Yeah, a lot more information. And then as we see now, the FBI is now looking to a data breach by an identity verifier that's exposed 150 million license plates. Driver's licenses. Mm. And that just happened this week.
5: Well, and it seems like nobody can keep your data safe. From Equifax, the people who are supposed to keep our credit safe, can't keep that information out of the bad guy's hands. It doesn't seem like really anybody's got a handle on how to secure your data. I think we're all at this point on the dark web, correct?
0: According to the notifications I get, right, and all the free credit monitoring that I've been offered,
5: yeah. Right,
0: like a lot of data is out there. Yeah,
6: for sure.
0: Yeah.
1: Boy. All right. Thanks a lot, Sue Yoon, ABC News business reporter, joining us this morning from New York. A little closer look at that historic Meta settlement and how Meta could actually benefit from this. $18 billion is a big number, but there's a lot in that whole thing, because you have to verify that everybody, you have to verify everybody's age, essentially. Right. In order to sort out who's a teen and who's not a teen, so that you can put those controls on their, you know, devices to say, yep, you know what? Guess what? Instagram shuts down at midnight for you.
5: Right.
1: And you can only use it for 3 hours a day or whatever they're going to end up having. Now,
5: the problem, I think, is that we have this, you know, giant sort of techocracy in the United States, and it has our data. There's no going back from, I mean, maybe you live off grid and you're more of a Luddite right. than me. And that's great. That's probably the smart move. But, you know, all of these companies have our data. They cannot secure our data. They have already proven that they right. can't secure our data, and they like to sell it, because that's how, you know, when I use Facebook, it's free to me. It ain't free, but it's free to me to use.
1: Yeah.
5: It doesn't mean that my information hasn't gone out there.
1: Right. But and also the distinction is, though, you know, are free to not use it, too.
5: Oh,
1: right?
5: Absolutely. Right.
1: But you can also make the argument, though, that, like, there's some things that I really cannot live without. Like, you know, I have to give my information to my power company. Right.
5: Right.
1: I have to give my information to, you know, the people who did my mortgage so I could have a roof to live under. But I don't have to be on social media as much as it feels like it sometimes.
5: Right. And yet, you know, most people don't even think about that. You know, you wouldn't even think about it. It's like, oh, here's this great thing where I can keep in touch with my family.
1: Mm-hmm.
5: Mm-hmm. All right, coming up in moments, fast-tracking mining here in Arizona. We'll talk about it.
1: Here now is Commander Bill, who's in for John Roller in the Valley Chevy Dealers Traffic Center.
2: Looking at your cameras, you're making a good move on the 51 southbound from Bell Road all the way in through the mini stack. All looks good on the 202 Red Mountain Freeway cruising past the airport, and no delays that I can find on the cameras along the 101 Pima Freeway as you drive through Scottsdale. Surface street trouble in the central corridor. 7th Avenue shut down this morning south of Indian School between Indianola and Whitten. That's from an early morning hit and run. I'm Commander Bill, KTAR News.
5: We have a 10% chance of rain today with partly cloudy skies and a high of 101. It'll be 101 tomorrow as well. 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
1: Good morning. Thank you for listening to Arizona's Morning News. I'm Jim Sharp, along with LaDonna Harvey. It's 524.
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13: The Hermosa Project was the first mining project added to the Fast 41.
1: From 30 years down to 2, a mine in southern Arizona just got a major green light to start production in record time. KTAR's David Iverson was the only member of the media for the ceremonial signing and brings us a special report.
14: The U.S. Forest Service this week signed off on the last permit South 32 needed to build its zinc, silver, and manganese mine on National Forest land in the Patagonia Mountains. It sits at about a 90-minute drive south of Tucson. Pat Reisner, president of the South 32 Hermosa Mine, says it's thanks to Fast 41, a federal fast-track program.
13: The first mining project to complete the process, get to a record of decision as a covered project in a defined timeline, just over 2 years.
14: USDA Deputy Secretary Stephen Vaden says this project is important for national security.
15: This is the only facility, only mine in this country currently that will be able to say that it can produce 5 federally designated critical minerals.
14: Arizona Mining Association Executive Director Stephen Tressel calls this an unprecedented moment, one that opens a door for other mines to follow.
16: In the 30 years I've represented mining, I've never seen a resurgence like this.
14: Not everyone celebrates the project's green light. Anna Darien with the Patagonia Area Resource Alliance tells KTAR this decision contained 31 exemptions to the forest plan.
17: That included everything from impacts to water, wildlife, basically stating that they know that this project is going to affect the waterways here for 150 years.
14: Arizona Governor Katie Hobbs weighed in on the project, too. She tells KTAR,
18: it's good to see that this project is moving forward. We've worked really to address a lot of the environmental concerns specific to this mine.
14: First production is expected in the first half of 2028. David Iverson, KTAR News.
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5: Now let's go to the roads. Commander Bill is live on this sort of getaway day from the Valley Chevy Dealers Traffic Center.
19: On the wild west side of town, starting to see some spotty slowing along I-10, the Papago Freeway, right around the 101 interchange near 83rd Avenue, and then again along I-10 inbound near the 202 South Mountain Freeway ramps near 51st Avenue. Again, some spotty slowing. Central Corridor, 7th Avenue, shut down this morning south of Indian School Road from an early morning hit and run. That's between Indianola and Witten. It looks like your best detours are Central Avenue or even 15th Avenue. I'm Commander Bill, KTAR News.
1: All right, pretty decent holiday weekend weather-wise. We do have a slight chance of rain today with a high of 101. Partly cloudy tomorrow with a high of 101. Sunday, 103, and mostly sunny Monday, Labor Day, with a high of 104. 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
1: It's time now to check in with Mitch Vareldas, who's at the Parker & Sons Heating, Cooling, Plumbing, and Electrical Sports Desk.
23: The Arizona Cardinals locked up one of their own yesterday. The organization and wide receiver Michael Wilson agreed on a 3-year contract extension. The deal is reportedly worth up to $78 million and keeps him in Cardinal red until 2029. And Arizona State football begins their season tomorrow in Tempe. They host Morgan State at Mountain America Stadium, and kickoff will be at 7. That's Sports Mitch Vareldis, KTAR News.
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1: Happy Friday and good morning. It is 5:30. Governor Hobbs, a little more moderate on data centers than a fellow Democrat. I'm Jim Sharp.
5: I'm LaDonna Harvey.
29: Arizona Votes 2026.
5: And that's our top story.
18: I am not listening to the polls or the pundits.
5: A recent polling in Arizona has put the Hobbs-Giles Democratic ticket for governor ahead of the Biggs-Kerr campaign by, in some cases, up to 15 points. Some margins are slimmer. Now, despite that, Governor Hobbs says she's not getting complacent in her reelection bid.
18: I am working hard every single day to continue to earn the votes of Arizonans. I think this race is going to be close, and I am working hard every day, not taking anything for granted.
5: Governor Hobbs has said that she does not necessarily agree with, for instance, Attorney General Chris Mays in a moratorium on data centers. She says she just believes that they shouldn't have tax breaks. Now, her running mate, John Giles, says he's learning just how big Arizona truly is as he campaigns throughout the state. The Republican nominee for Governor Andy Biggs is joining Arizona's Morning News at 6:30. And you can watch that live on the KTAR YouTube channel and KTAR.com.
1: And coming up in the next few moments here on Arizona's Morning News,
23: the Trump administration appeals a federal court decision again. I'm Kellen Shover.
21: 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I'm Heidi Hommel.
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19: And right now, you are good to go along US 60, the Superstition Freeway, making your way through the East Valley, coming from Gilbert, Mesa, and Tempe in through the transition. I-10, your Maricopa Freeway, as you drive past the airport into the split, looking good. I'm Commander Bill, KTAR News.
22: Tropical moisture from Hurricane Marie continues flowing into Arizona, keeping a slight storm chance in the forecast today across the valley. Otherwise, expect a partly cloudy day with a high of 102. I'm ABC 15 meteorologist Jorge Torres.
5: It's 84, clear as a bell in Tempe. It's 5:32.
1: And the Trump administration is appealing a federal court decision. Again,
23: the Trump administration asked the Supreme Court to reject a ruling from a federal judge stopping it from implementing their executive order restricting mail-in voting. KTAR legal analyst Barry Markson tells Outspoken with Bruce and Gatos he's not sure it's possible to implement the order.
24: I mean, Arizona already has their envelopes. We've already paid somebody millions of dollars for these envelopes, so that money would be gone. Now we have to pay a vendor to do it again in this new format, and where does that money come from?
23: He says the Trump administration wants to restrict mail-in voting to prevent widespread voter fraud, which
2: which Markson clarifies there is no evidence of. Kellen Shover, KTAR News.
5: If you are an ASU fan, I think you know what this means. It's almost time for some Sun Devil football. Colton Krolak is not at all biased as an ASU grad and is live to get you ready for kickoff.
4: I am doing this report with my pitchfork up, by the way. ASU does
5: Fine,
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5: make a liar of me.
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4: Well, you know, ASU has a lot of new faces, though, this year, which, speaking of excitement, especially on the offensive side of the ball with Kentucky transfer Cutter Bowley taking over for outgoing quarterback Sam Leavitt. And while there aren't high expectations for the team on the outside, Arizona sports host Vince Marotta says ASU's coaching gives him confidence.
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1: And by the way, Colton, we should point out to LaDonna, because it wasn't a thing when you used to live here, that forks up, that's not the Vulcan hand sign. That's actually supposed to look like a
5: pitchfork. My mistake. Yeah.
1: Arizona Congresswoman Adelita Grijalva is opposing the Protect Domestic Mining Act, which amends a measure called Fast 41 to include mining in the expedited process permitting process. Speaking on the House floor this week, Grijalva said she has concerns about bypassing environmental studies for the Hermosa Mine project just outside of Tucson.
8: This gap leaves significant uncertainty about potential impacts to groundwater and undermines the public confidence in adequacy of review project.
1: Grijalva added that community members in Patagonia are worried about their drinking water, long-term impacts to the aquifer, and how the mine will impact their health. USDA Deputy Secretary Stephen Vaden said this week it's possible to have a sustainable mine while meeting tighter deadlines.
5: Arizona's U.S. Senator, one of them, Ruben Gallego, is joining Outspoken with Bruce and Gatos. It's happening this afternoon at 3 for an exclusive interview on the war in Iran, the midterm elections, and more. You can watch that sit-down with Senator Gallego on the KTAR YouTube channel and, of course, on the app.
1: KTAR eyes on the economy. The Arizona Corporation Commission voted to lower the solar export rate last month, making residential solar a less economic option.
21: APS residential solar users are now paid 5.5 cents per kilowatt hour for excess power they send back to the grid, while APS charges closer to 34 cents per kilowatt hour. Executive Director of the Arizona Solar Energy Industries Association, Autumn Johnson, says there is a discrepancy between the power you provide to the grid and the power you buy from the grid.
9: The utilities and the Corporation Commission say, no, you should do more utility scale, and the legislature and city councils and county supervisors say, no, you should do more rooftop. And then you end up in a situation in which we're just disadvantaging ourselves on either end of it.
21: Johnson adds there has been a drop in residential rooftop solar installations while energy demand continues to increase. Heidi Hommel, KTAR News.
5: Early Monday morning in Tucson, there were two men who were shot and killed in what police are now calling a hate crime toward the LGBTQ community. Tucson police say that suspect, 44-year-old Usman Cisse, went into the Venture Inn bar where he got into an argument with two other men. Eventually, he shot and killed them. Cisse died from a self-inflicted gunshot wound.
1: KTAR News Time is 5:36, and we have Republican nominee for governor Andy Biggs in studio with us this morning a little after 6:30. So next, we'll talk with Chuck Todd, the political analyst, about if enough funding is coming from Washington for gubernatorial and congressional candidates across the country.
5: First, though, we go live to Commander Bill, who is hanging out in the Valley Chevy Dealers Traffic Center.
19: Southbound and down I-17, the Black Canyon Freeway from Anthem all the way past the North Stack, down through the Durango Curve, keeping you rolling, no major slowing. The 101 hour free of freeway in the Northwest Valley, checking your cameras right now, trouble-free. And in the Central Corridor, there's an early morning closure, a stretch of 7th Avenue shut down south of Indian School between Indian Indianola and Witten. That's from an early morning hit and run. Central Avenue or 15th Avenue right now. Those are your best detours. I'm Commander Bill, KTAR News.
1: Slight chance of rain today with a high of 101 degrees. That's about where it's supposed to be this time of the year. 101 tomorrow with no mention of rain. 103 Sunday. And for your third day of a three-day weekend, Monday on Labor Day, a high of 104 with a mostly sunny sky. 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
5: Good morning. It is 5:41. I'm LaDonna Harvey. He's Jim Sharp from the KTAR Business Center. The economy's added jobs at a pretty brisk pace in August, which reversed a summer slowdown in hiring. Our unemployment rate has held steady. Bureau of Labor Statistics has reported that non-farm payrolls rose, seasonally adjusted 162,000 for the month, and the unemployment rate held steady at 4.1% today. August total was the strongest monthly gain since March.
1: On Wall Street right now, Dow futures down about 0.25%. In the S&P, they're down 15 points, and the NASDAQ is up 41 points. For more money news, visit the Business Center at KTAR.com.
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5: And at 542, this is what you need to know right now. A couple of recent polls here in Arizona have put the Hobbs-Giles Democratic ticket for governor ahead of the Biggs Kerr campaign by at least 13 points. We'll talk about that and many other topics when we talk to Republican nominee for governor Andy Biggs today after 6:30. You can watch it live on KTAR.com.
1: Residential solar users are now making 10% less per kilowatt hour for excess power they send back to the grid. The Arizona Corporation Commission voted to lower the solar export rate last month.
5: And diesel has hit a new record price in the U.S., soaring to an average of $5.85 a gallon for the first time ever. This record, as of course, the 6-month war with Iran disrupts the world flow of fuel. 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
1: And let's turn it over to Commander Bill now in the Valley Chevy Dealers Traffic Center.
19: On the west side, that always busy Papago Freeway inbound. Seeing some light brake lights right now approaching 83rd Avenue, and then some light slowing from 43rd Avenue in through the old Deck Park Tunnel. Service Street trouble. Actually, some good news in the Central Corridor. It looks like that stretch of 7th Avenue that was shut down south of Indian School is slowly beginning to reopen. I'm Commander Bill, KTAR News.
5: We are looking at about a 10% chance of rain today. It's definitely feeling a little muggy right now. Look for a high of 101 today and tomorrow, 103 Sunday, 104 Monday. 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
1: All right, time for us to catch up with Chuck, free-range political analyst Chuck Todd, the host of the Chuck Toddcast. Chuck, Republican nominee for Governor Andy Biggs on the show today. So we wanted to talk about the campaign cash he has in the bank. It is woefully behind Katie Hobbs, the Democratic incumbent. Are you here? I just want to ask if you're hearing from Republican campaign managers across the country what we're hearing here, that the National Republican Party, President Trump's PAC, this is not really exactly making it rain for campaigns across the country.
0: He's not, you know, especially, and you would think with those that have been closer allies of him, right? Whether it's Ken Paxton in Texas, Andy Biggs in Arizona, the Trump super PAC hasn't really come through. There's a ton of money there. There's a lot of money he's raised. The question is he going to spend this money on other folks? Mm-hmm. Is he going to spend this money on a campaign in general in 2026? John Thune did it. He didn't do it subtly. He did it very out loud. He said, hey, you know, if the president cares about this, he needs to step up and help with a Ken Paxton. And you're seeing the Republican Governors Association make similar decisions like this. They're going to focus where they think they have a chance at winning. And, Biggs is probably too far out of the mainstream to win in Arizona. We'll see. But when you're looking at a political map around the country that is just on fire for Republicans on the defense side of things, you've got to pick your spots. We'll see. I mean, I'll be curious to see if the National Party comes in. You don't want to walk away from Arizona. It's a swing state.
1: Mm-hmm.
0: But there's been some discomfort with Biggs.
5: You know, it's interesting, too, on the Democratic side, there seems to be a lot of money. But I was watching a couple of news reports overnight, and it was Kamala Harris coming out and saying, you know, I'm happy to campaign for anybody. And everybody said, oh, you know, thanks.
0: That's okay. I think the crickets said that they would take her. That was about it. Those are the only one applauding. You know, that's been, you know, that's quite the pylon. I don't know if, you know, whether it was a Senate candidate in Alaska, a gubernatorial candidate in Iowa, you had it all over. I mean, that, you know, there's really only been one Democrat that has been welcome in red states, blue states, and purple states, and it's Pete Buttigieg.
5: Isn't that interesting?
1: It really is. Yeah.
0: He's the one guy that seems to be getting invited everywhere. Not everybody else, but Buttigieg seems to be the guy that can play in all the different terrains.
5: Hmm. Yeah.
1: That's interesting. All right, so we got a couple questions about Pete Hegseth and the Pentagon. Do you find it a little weird that the administration was really quick to rename it the Department of War, and yet they're really reticent to use the word war when it comes to Iran? And is there a real nonpartisan concern about a top level vacuum at the Pentagon with these generals and people like Army Secretary Dan Driscoll resigning?
0: Right. And here's the thing with, I want to focus on Secretary Driscoll here a second, because this isn't some Biden holdover. right? You know, sometimes you think that what we've seen with Hegseth, Driscoll is very close friends with J.D. Vance, is very much sort of in the in Trump world, you know, not and so the idea that Hegseth, but he's been doing this to the Army in general. He, of course, is a veteran of the Army National Guard. You know, there's speculation that is he bitter? He didn't like the way he was treated. And so he just is, it's like he's harder on the Army than any of the other services. But the gutting of the Army right now is something that's got a lot of folks concerned. And, you know, Jim, this is the, you know, this is to show you how just broken Congress is. This is the type of thing that Congress needs to prioritize this above partisanship, right? But there's such a concern that you don't want to criticize your own party. But the concern about Hegseth is bipartisan. You got Tom Tillis, who, of course, cast the deciding vote. He's called on him to be fired at this point because of what's happening at the Army. Look, I think these folks that have been dismissed, I understand the hesitance that many in the military have. Like, I don't want to get in politics. You know, I'm going to salute, take my retirement, and keep my opinions to myself. But there's enough of these dismissals. I think they owe it to the country to explain what's going on in there. Just tell, and if it's nothing, and it's just a, then say it, right? But we need to know.
5: Does it seem, though, that Pete Hegseth is going to come out and talk about it? When you see him talk, I don't want to say he's defensive, but he aggressively defends himself and his decisions and brushes off any criticism, no matter from which side of the aisle.
0: No, you know, LaDonna, he just comes in here and assumes that anybody asking a question is an opponent. And that's how he treats everybody in the press. He gets all, you know, I maybe he thinks it's good politics. Maybe he really is thinking about running for president. Whatever it is, he views every one of these press briefings as some sort of performance. And, you know, look, this is our politics in 2026, where performance trumps competency at some point. But he doesn't explain anything. We're in the middle of a war and you're gutting the United States Army. Can he explain this? Right? Like, this should be, here's what I don't get. I don't understand where my fellow journalists here in Washington aren't treating this as a feeding frenzy. You know, every once in a while, things deserve to be a feeding frenzy.
5: Right.
0: When you've got the, you know,

0: I'm going to be listening. See what's going on the roads right now and check in with Commander Bill. He's in the Valley Chevy Dealers Traffic Center.
1: Looking at your mainline drive along 17 southbound the Black Canyon. Southbound, some light brake tapping from Bethany Home Road down past Indian School Road. Again, that's on southbound 17. Couple of Silver Street collisions. One along Dobbins Road near the 202 South Mountain Freeway. That's a crash involving extrication. The other accident along Grand Avenue just south of the 303. I'm Commander Bill, KTAR News.
2: All right, taking a look at the forecast. We're right around where we should be temperature-wise. A little muggy, but still about 101 today with partly cloudy skies. Maybe a 10% chance of rain as we head into this Labor Day holiday weekend. By Monday, we'll climb up to 104. Still pretty moderate. 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
0: It is 5:54 now on Arizona's Morning News with Jim Sharp and LaDonna Harvey. And with the war in Iran pushing oil prices higher, it is costing more to get cars and trucks across the country. And ABC is taking a look at the pump prices tracked by Gas Buddy as we head into the Labor Day weekend.
6: Pump is not the gas most of us use in our cars, but the diesel that powers the trucks hauling most of what we buy. The national average for diesel now hitting $5.82 a gallon, up more than $2 from a year ago. And regular gas now $4.14, the highest ever heading into Labor Day weekend.
0: That is ABC's Victor Akendo.
2: Right now in Phoenix, we are averaging for just, you know, regular unleaded, $4.62 a gallon.
0: Oof,
2: yeah.
0: Boy.
2: I got a dollar off with fries. I was feeling very, very perky the other day.
0: $1 off? I've never gotten a dollar off at fries.
2: Well, you don't have to buy my dad's Klondike bars in bulk either.
0: There's that. Okay. Hey, work might be starting soon on another project the president has planned for Washington, D.C. Interior Secretary Doug Burgum announcing in an online post that the ground will be broken on the president's proposed triumphal arch in the next 2 weeks, but a federal panel that's supposed to approve the project has only given preliminary approval, and it doesn't meet again until next month.
7: Three Vietnam veterans and an architectural historian are suing, arguing that building the arch would need an act of Congress. And

0: claim the arch will be so high it'll block views of Arlington Cemetery. Under a court order, the Trump administration must file 14 days notice before any construction begins. But as of last night, nothing was filed.
1: That is ABC's Karen Hua.
2: Now let's get a look at those roads with Commander Bill.
3: Bang, we've got a crash. This one blocking the center lanes on the 202 Red Mountain Freeway. It's eastbound, just east of 24th Street. Right now, delays stretching you back in through the mini stack. Again, with that crash, eastbound on the 202 Red Mountain Freeway, just east of 24th Street. I'm Commander Bill, KTAR News.
1: Slight chance of rain today with a high of 101. We'll look for an overnight low in the mid-80s tonight, and then 101 tomorrow with a partly cloudy sky. It'd be mostly sunny on Sunday and Monday with highs of 103 and 104, respectively, for your three-day weekend. 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
4: The Arizona Diamondbacks currently hold the third and final wildcard spot in the National League. 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Merrill Kelly will make the start. 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
2: Good morning. It is 6 o'clock. I'm LaDonna Harvey, and the governor has a stance on data centers.
1: I'm Jim Sharp. Happy Friday, and that is our top story.
12: Arizona Votes 2026.
13: Well, I don't think that's the right approach. I don't think a statewide moratorium is the answer.
1: While Governor Katie Hobbs did support the now in effect pause on tax breaks for new data centers, she doesn't want to shut them out of the state completely.
14: The governor's comments come after fellow Democrat Arizona Attorney General Chris Mays went the opposite direction this week, calling on Governor Hobbs and state lawmakers to impose a temporary data center ban so an industry growth plan can be created. Governor Hobbs disagrees on the need for a full stop on new data centers.
13: There are places where data centers make sense, and they're an important part of the high-tech economy that we're growing here. We need to make sure that they are doing that sustainably, that data centers pay for themselves.
14: Governor Hobbs emphasizes it's key those data centers do not drive up utility costs, but AG Mays says that is already happening. Ballin Overstolz, KTAR News.
1: Republican nominee for Governor Andy Biggs has a similar stance on data centers, and so we'll be asking him about a lot of other things when he joins Arizona's Morning News in a little over a half hour from now. You can watch live on KTAR.com and on the KTAR YouTube channel.
2: Coming up here on Arizona's Morning News, the president once again goes to the Supreme Court over mail-in ballots. Plus,
15: an Arizona mine is being fast-tracked, leading to environmental concerns from the community. I'm Heidi Hommel.
2: Right now, let's check in with Commander Bill. He's live in the Valley Chevy Dealers Traffic Center.
3: Looking at the cameras, watching a crash blocking the center lane along the 202 Red Mountain Freeway. It's on the eastbound side, just east of 24th Street. Delays right now, bumper to bumper, stretching it back in through the mini stack. Service Street trouble along Dobbins Road near the 202 South Mountain Freeway. That's a crash involving extrication, and we continue to work that crash along Grand Avenue just south of the 303. I'm Commander Bill, KTAR News.
16: Leftover tropical moisture from Hurricane Marie keeps a slight chance for storms in the valley forecast today. Otherwise, it's a partly cloudy afternoon with a high near 102 degrees. I'm ABC 15 meteorologist Jorge Torres.
1: At 6:02, it's 78 degrees in Anthem.
2: The Supreme Court again has been asked by the Trump administration to reject an order by a federal judge halting it from implementing its order on mail ballots. KTAR legal analyst Barry Markson tells Outspoken with Bruce and Gatos why the administration is focused so heavily on mail-in voting.
17: Otherwise, the mail will be used to assist voter fraud, and that's the argument they're using. I do think it's very important to point out that there is no evidence anywhere of widespread voter fraud, no evidence of illegal immigrants voting, no evidence of anything here that the administration is claiming.
2: He calls the claims of widespread election fraud by the executive branch a problem that doesn't exist, and adds that orders that would implement this new ballot initiative would essentially bring chaos to voting this year.
1: All right, raise up your pitchforks if you're an ASU guy or gal.
2: Is that this?
1: That's their fight. Yeah, no. That's rock fingers. We're going to have to work on her. Colton Krolak, speaking of ASU guys, is joining us now to talk about football being back in the Valley as ASU takes the field tomorrow.
18: Yeah, guys, it's a new era for the Sun Devils. Star quarterback Sam Leavitt transferred to LSU in the offseason, and Kentucky transfer Cutter Bowley won the starting job after a lengthy quarterback competition. He'll be excited to have the opportunity to lead a potentially high-powered offense. His excitement, though, may only be rivaled by head coach Kenny Dillingham this time of year.
19: It's on. It's football season. How do you not get excited? Like, how do you not have a little bit? How do you sleep all the way into your alarm this time? You can't, right? You're waking up. Like, if you don't, like, you got to. You're waking up because you're dreaming about it.
18: ASU takes on Morgan State tomorrow at 7 p.m. at home at Mountain America Stadium. You can catch the call on Arizona Sports on 98.7 FM. Live in the news center, Colton Krolak, KTAR News.
2: There have been quite a few different hand gestures that have been pointed at me from Jim Sharp trying to explain what the pitchfork is, and I don't think he has it yet.
1: I went to NAU, so I have no idea what to do with my hands.
2: I understand. All right, a former assistant football coach for Corona del Sol High School is under arrest more than a week after a Mesa road rage incident in which he is accused of firing a handgun at another vehicle. 30-year-old Natrell Curtis is facing four felony counts connected to the altercation. It includes aggravated assault and endangerment. The good news is no one was hurt.
1: The Hermosa Mine Project in southern Arizona is the first to fast-track the federal permitting process under new legislation. But a U.S. representative says the speed at which the mine is developing raises some concerns.
15: The Hermosa mine in Patagonia, just outside Tucson, was able to secure permits in 2 years when it normally takes about 30. Arizona Congresswoman Adelita Grijalva said on the House floor this week she's spoken with community members who are worried about health impacts and their drinking water.
20: The town of Patagonia formally requested a comprehensive groundwater study of the Patagonia Mountains from the Colorado National Forest in both 2020 and 2021, specifically citing concerns related to the proposed Hermosa project.
15: The environmental study was never conducted, even after Grijalva asked again earlier this year. Heidi Hommel, KTAR News.
1: USDA Deputy Secretary Stephen Vaden said this week it's possible to have a sustainable mine while meeting tighter permit deadlines.
2: Senator Ruben Gallego is joining Outspoken with Bruce and Gatos this afternoon. It happens at 3 for an exclusive on the war in Iran, the midterm elections, and more. You can watch the sit-down with Senator Gallego on the KTAR YouTube channel or, of course, on the KTAR News app.
1: KTAR eyes on the economy. Residential solar users are now making 10% less per kilowatt hour for excess power that they send back to the grid. This happened after the Arizona Corporation Commission voted to lower the solar export rate last month. Executive Director of the Arizona Solar Energy Industries Association, Autumn Johnson, says there has been a large drop in residential rooftop installations.
21: Obviously, a number of things have happened at the federal level, whether it's tariffs, supply chain restrictions, tax credit elimination.
1: This is happening as Arizona ranks fourth in the nation for the most solar and storage capacity. This, according to a Solar Energy Industries Association report.
12: Eyes on education.
2: Keeping workers in Arizona's workforce could rely on the state's education system.
22: When local schools teach students about different career options and give them a path to pursue those jobs, it benefits the state's workforce overall. That's according to U.S. Secretary of Labor Keith Sonderling, who tells the Mike Broomhead Show.
23: If you take on a registered apprentice at your company, there's a 93% retention rate that person's going to stay with you because you are investing in them and they're going to give back to you.
22: Sonderling says he met with Valley industry leaders who spoke about the importance of training students while they're still in high school to prepare them for their chosen industries. Shira Tanzer, KTAR News.
2: And you can read more at ktar.com/education.
1: Coming up on Arizona's Morning News, if we actually do ramp up oil production in Venezuela, how soon is that going to affect oil prices and gas prices? Because we're facing some very high prices for this drive-heavy Labor Day weekend. We'll talk with an energy industry expert next.
2: I suspect it's tomorrow. All right, let's go live. I, of course, am lying. Let's go live to the Valley Chevy Dealers Traffic Center and check in on those roads with Commander Bill.
3: Here we go. Damage done. A crash. 202 Red Mountain Freeway eastbound just east of 24th Street now moved off to the right-hand side, but heavy delays, basically bumper to bumper, stretching you back in through the mini stack. Southbound 17, the Black Canyon Freeway loading up and sluggish now. Bethany Home Road down through Thomas Road, and a collision in the Southwest Valley really slows you down along Dobbins Road near the 202 South Mountain Freeway. That's a crash with extrication. I'm Commander Bill, KTAR News.
2: We have about a 10% chance of rain today. Otherwise, it's going to be partly cloudy and 101 both today and tomorrow. As we head into Sunday, 103, and for your Labor Day holiday, 104. 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
1: It is 6:12 now on Arizona's Morning News with Jim Sharp and LaDonna Harvey. And from the KTAR Business Center, the Arizona Land Consulting Company has recently unveiled a plan for a development an hour west of Phoenix that would include a movie production studio, amusement park, hotels, and a data center campus. Our partners at the Phoenix Business Journal tell us the project could cost up to $10 billion and would be located off the I-10 and 411th Avenue. That's out there.
2: That is out there. Mm-hmm. Right now on the futures trading market, we are down on the Dow and the S&P 182 and 19 respectively, and up 9 on the NASDAQ. For more money news, go to KTAR.com and visit the Business Center.
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1: At 6:12, this is what you need to know right now. Two recent polls in Arizona put the Hobbs-Giles Democratic ticket for governor ahead of the Biggs Kerr campaign by at least 13 points. Despite that, Governor Hobbs says she's not getting complacent in her reelection bid. We'll talk with the Republican nominee for governor, Andy Biggs, when he joins Arizona's Morning News in about a half hour from right now. Actually, less than a half hour.
2: All right. Rescuers in Nepal have pulled two workers alive from a tunnel at a hydropower plant. That's raising hopes that dozens of others who are believed to be trapped 9 days after those deadly floods may still be alive in the Himalayas.
1: A deadlocked jury is scheduled to return for a seventh day of deliberations in the Lindsey Clancy murder trial. That jury has twice said it cannot reach a verdict on whether the Massachusetts mother was criminally responsible for killing her three young children. All of our top stories are just 15 minutes away. For more news, go to KTAR.com or the KTAR News app.
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3: On your cameras watching this crash along the 202 Red Mountain Freeway, it's an eastbounder just east of 24th Street off to the right-hand side. Good news, DPS finally clearing things up, moving things out of the way, and the pace in the area beginning to quicken. In the downtown Central Corridor, 7th Avenue remains restricted south of Indian School Road. That's for a continued investigation from an early morning hit and run. I'm Commander Bill, KTAR News.
1: Our high today, 101 with a slight chance of rain. It's going to clear up and heat up a little bit over the Labor Day weekend as we hit 104 by Monday. 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
2: Well, here's some good news. Phoenix driver is set to pay about $4.69 a gallon for the gas this Labor Day weekend, or just gas. According to Gas Buddy, that's the highest price ever recorded at the start of a September. And let's add more. The average price for a gallon of diesel has hit $5.85 per gallon. Yeah. That's a new record as well. So Chevron expanding its oil production in Venezuela by $7 billion. Is that going to make a difference?
1: Well, let's ask Stephen Shork. He's the editor of the Shork Report and founder of the Shork Group, which provides price range forecasting and market analysis for the energy industry. Stephen, we know it's not going to help prices this weekend, but how long will it take Chevron to ramp up? And once they do, will it make a big difference?
6: It will make a big difference, but the story and the way it's being talked about in some circles is that we have just found all this oil sitting in a tank at a dock with a loading arm next to an empty vessel to take it on.
1: Right.
6: That's obviously not the case. So we are, and this goes by Chevron's own announcement of their investment in Venezuela, it's a 5 to 10 year process, and a process that is going to take not just Chevron, but about $8, $9, $10 billion a year just to get Venezuelan oil up to where it was a generation ago. Mm. Remember, this is an industry that suffered 25 years of socialism, mismanagement. Its infrastructure is completely shot. It took 25 years to decimate the Venezuelan oil industry. It's going to take more than just a year, a couple of cycles to get it back up to where it once was. So it will make a positive impact from the addition of adding supply to the global market, but it's certainly not, to your point, going to help with this Labor Day, and it's not going to help anytime in the near future to make a material impact on price.
2: And historically, I mean, weren't American oil companies in Venezuela at some point operating oil company, doing oil company stuff, and didn't Venezuela nationalize it?
6: And that, to your point, exactly. Now, Chevron has been operating in Venezuela for over 100 years, and this investment is just, they're expanding their operation. So Western oil companies, U.S. oil companies have an understanding, well-entrenched of how to operate and how to maximize Venezuelan oil output, not only getting it out of the ground, but more importantly, refining it and getting it into your gasoline tank or your oil furnace. So there have been tremendous amounts of investments. But as we saw, Hugo Chavez took power in Venezuela in 1999. He introduced a form of socialism called Bolivarian Revolution that was the idyllic copying of Cuba communism. And what he did was he seized the means of production, and hence why he drove that industry into the ground over the past 25 years. So there is that risk. Well demonstrated over the past generation. So presumably there are points written into the contracts with Venezuela, but those points are only as good based on the government that is in control at the time. And will they honor those contracts? Yes, the current government will honor that, but who knows 5, 10 years now what that will look like. So that is a major risk that we're all just going to have to suck it up and roll the dice on.
1: We're talking with, Stephen Shork, who provides price range forecasting and market analysis for the energy industry through the Shork Group. So by Labor Day 2030, can we hope for some price relief?
6: Yeah, absolutely. But let's keep this in perspective.
1: Okay.
6: Of where we are from an inflation-adjusted standpoint. Hey, we love that the stock market has gone to the moon. We love that our home values have gone through the roof. We love all of this, but we don't like the fact that a product that we have to use every single day, which is literally the fuel that drives the economy. We don't like the fact that, $4.69, that is expensive. But judging where we are from an inflation standpoint, they're right about where they should be if they had kept pace. Now, there is no other commodity in the world that is so hard to extract, so hard to refine, so hard to deliver, that the demand has only gone in one direction, and it's cheaper today than it was a generation ago. So yeah, a little tough love here, people, that yeah, prices are high relative, but that's only relative because how cheap, how deflated they've been for the majority of the past 20 years. So yes, there will be relief. We're not talking about oil prices or gasoline prices going to what Europeans have to pay or what your neighbors in California have to pay, but they will be higher. And that is just a normal progression of how a commodity cycle moves.
2: Stephen, I want you to take this in the manner that I mean it. Take your sensible stuff and just, get out of town. I don't need to hear that.
1: She wants to hear a lot of fairy tales.
2: It's hurting
1: me
2: at the pump, and I don't appreciate you.
1: Yeah, you don't like the truth. That's understandable.
2: Darn straight.
1: Yeah, when the truth hurts, you don't want to hear the truth. That is, once again, Stephen Shork, the editor of the Shork Report, founder of the Shork Group, which provides price range forecasting and market analysis for the energy industry. And I'll point out again that You know, gasoline and diesel, for that matter, are advertised like no other product. It's in your face.
2: Yeah.
1: As you pull up to the store to get it. And you don't find that with a gallon of milk, right?
2: No, absolutely not. But, you know, people are still going to the store and they're getting hit hard there.
1: Yeah, no, exactly.
2: And so, it, you know, all of this is reflecting through the economy and literally hurting people.
1: Yeah.
2: Coming up, you may have a battery drawer in your house. I do. And so does Jim, apparently. But Rosie on the house will explain what a battery wall is.
1: Right now, explaining your traffic, it's Commander Bill from the Valley Chevy Dealers Traffic Center.
3: If you use the 202 Red Mountain Freeway eastbound, just east of 24th Street, as you come off the mini stack, you'll see an accident off to the right-hand side. Southbound 17, light slowing Bethany down through Thomas with more brake tapping as you round the Durango curve along I-17. And drive time-wise along I-10 inbound the Papago Freeway from the 101 to about 7th Street downtown, it's about a 15-minute ride. 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
2: All right, we're looking at about a 10% chance of rain today, so not a huge chance. Partly cloudy skies, otherwise with a high of 101. 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
1: Good morning. Happy Friday. 625 now on Arizona's Morning News with Jim Sharp and LaDonna Harvey. And it is time for your Rosie on the House helpful tip of the week.
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3: On the west side of town, drive time on I-10 to Pampa go from the 101 to about 7th Street, about 15 minutes plus right now. A crash on the 202 Red Mountain Freeway remains off right eastbound, just east of 24th Street. Some light curiosity driving by. 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I'm Commander Bill, KTAR News.
1: 10% chance of rain today with a high of 101 over the weekend. No mention of rain and a high of 101 tomorrow, 103 on Sunday, and Monday, Labor Day, 104. 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
2: Coming up at 6:30, the governor's beliefs on data centers do not necessarily match others in her party.
1: And don't forget, Republican candidate for governor Andy Biggs is going to join us on Arizona's Morning News. Coming up in, well, let's put it this way, less than 15 minutes.
2: Right now, let's go to the Parker & Sons Heating, Cooling, Plumbing, and Electrical Sports Desk with Mitch Feraldis.
11: The Arizona Cardinals locked up one of their own yesterday. The organization and wide receiver Michael Wilson agreed on a three-year contract extension. The deal is reportedly worth up to $78 million and keeps him in Cardinal red until 2029. And Arizona State football begins their season tomorrow in Tempe. They host Morgan State at Mountain America Stadium, and kickoff will be at 7. That's sports. Mitch Vareldis, KTAR News.
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1: Good morning, and thank you for listening to Arizona's Morning News. I'm Jim Sharp, and the governor talks about her campaign.
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2: I'm LaDonna Harvey, and the governor says no to a total ban.
15: Well, I don't think that's the right approach. I don't think a statewide moratorium is the answer.
2: That's the governor, says she does not support a temporary ban on new data centers. She has, which has been called for by the Attorney General, Chris Mays. The governor says balance is key, and she argues data centers are boosting our economy. However,
15: that they're not raising utility costs on Arizonans, that they're using water sustainably, and that they're addressing real and valid community concerns about data centers in neighborhoods.
2: While the governor says data centers need to, quote, pay for themselves and not drive up your utility rates, AG Mays says residential customers are already seeing increasing electricity costs because of them.
1: Also coming up in just a few moments, we are going to be talking with Republican nominee for governor, Andy Biggs. And since his stance on data centers is very similar to the sitting governor's, we'll ask about his plans for water, education, affordability, and his desire to bring back DPS's border strike force.
2: Coming up on Arizona's Morning News.
16: The Trump administration appeals a federal court decision again. I'm Kellen Shover.
2: Right now, let's check in with Commander Bill live in the Valley Chevy Dealers Traffic Center.
3: Looking at your cameras, the slowest stretch along 17 southbound, the Black Canyon Freeway is approaching and rounding the Durango Curve over to about 7th Avenue. That crash remains along the 202 Red Mountain Freeway eastbound, just east of 24th Street. Tow truck finally on the scene. Hopefully that'll be out of the way shortly. 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
17: Tropical moisture from Hurricane Marie continues flowing into Arizona, keeping a slight storm chance in the forecast today across the valley. Otherwise, expect a partly cloudy day with a high of 102. I'm ABC 15 meteorologist Jorge Torres.
1: At 6:32, it's 81 degrees in Surprise.
2: Well, the elections are imminent, and the Supreme Court has again been asked by the Trump administration to reject an order by a federal judge halting the administration from implementing the order regulating mail-in ballots. KTAR legal analyst Barry Markson tells Outspoken with Bruce and Gatos why the administration is focused so heavily on mail-in voting.
18: Otherwise, the mail will be used to assist voter fraud, and that's the argument they're using. I do think it's very important to point out that there is no evidence anywhere of widespread voter fraud, no evidence of illegal immigrants voting, no evidence of anything here that the administration is claiming.
2: Markson calls the claims of widespread election fraud by the executive branch a problem that doesn't exist. And he adds that orders implementing that that initiative would bring chaos to voting this year.
1: If you're an ASU fan, you know what that song means. It's almost time for some Sun Devil football. And Colton Krolak, who is a Sun Devil himself, is live to get you ready for kickoff.
19: Yeah, ASU's got a lot of new faces, especially on the offensive side of the ball, with Kentucky transfer Cutter Bowley taking over for outgoing quarterback Sam Levitt. And while there aren't high expectations for the team on the outside, Arizona sports host Vince Marotta says ASU's coaching gives him confidence.
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19: 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Live in the News Center, Colton Krolak, KTAR News.
2: Arizona Congresswoman Adelita Grijalva opposes the Protect Domestic Mining Act, which amends a measure to include mining in the expedited permitting process. Speaking on the House floor this week, she said she has concerns about bypassing environmental studies for the Hermosa mine project just outside of Tucson.
21: This gap leaves significant uncertainty about potential impacts to groundwater and undermines the public confidence in adequacy of review project.
2: Grijalva added that community members in Patagonia are worried about their drinking water, long-term impacts to the aquifer, and how the mine will impact their health. USDA Deputy Secretary Stephen Vaden said this week, it's possible to have a sustainable mine and still meet tighter deadlines.
1: Arizona U.S. Senator Ruben Gallego is going to join Outspoken with Bruce and Gatos this afternoon at 3 for an exclusive interview on the war in Iran, the midterm elections, and more. You can watch that sit down with Senator Gallego on the KTAR YouTube channel or on the KTAR app. And speaking of elections.
2: Yeah, Republican candidate for Governor Andy Biggs is joining us here on Arizona's Morning News. We're going to ask about his plans for water, education, affordability, and how he wants to bring back DPS's Border Strike Force. That's coming up in just minutes.
1: Right now, here's Commander Bill in the Valley Chevy Dealers Traffic Center.
3: Looking at I-10, your Papago Freeway inbound, it continues to load up with your heaviest stretch approaching the 101 ramps in through about 7th Avenue downtown. That's upwards of about a 20-minute ride. We continue to work that crash along the 202 Red Mountain Freeway eastbound. It's just east of 24th Street off to the right-hand side. As I mentioned earlier, a tow truck finally on the scene. They should have that one out of the way shortly. I'm Commander Bill, KTAR News.
2: 10% chance of rain, otherwise partly cloudy with a high of 101 today. We're going to see the same weather tomorrow. 103 on Sunday. 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
1: 6:39 now on Arizona's Morning News with Jim Sharp and LaDonna Harvey. And from the KTAR Business Center, let's take a look at the markets after the opening bell on Wall Street. And we start out today with things a bit mixed. The NASDAQ is up 21 points, the Dow's down 158, and the S&P is relatively flat. It's down, but only about 8 points. 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
3: Checking those East Valley cameras along US 60, the Superstition Freeway. For the most part, you remain in good shape as you make your way through Gilbert, Mesa, back in through Tempe, along US 60 inbound, the Superstition Freeway. No delays that I can find along the Red Mountain Freeway inbound from 40th Street into the Mini Stack. You're looking good. And the southbound 51, still in good shape from Bell Road, again, down through the Mini Stack. I'm Commander Bill, KTAR News.
1: Weather this holiday weekend, hovering just a hair above 100 with a slight chance of rain today. 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
2: Republican nominee for Governor Andy Biggs is joining us now on KTAR. Welcome back to Arizona's Morning News. Now, Wednesday, your Lieutenant Governor running mate, Sina Kerr, joined us, and she said that as you two have toured the state, voters have told you
0: they want to hear our plan on affordability. They want to hear our plan on public safety. They care deeply about water issues, education, and they want to make sure that we have a plan in place.
1: However, she didn't tell us what those plans are. So let's go through them. What is Andy Biggs' plan on affordability? How can you rein in prices as governor?
6: Well, obviously, you're subject to what's going on in the marketplace. But here's what a governor could do. You could reduce some of the tax burden and regulatory burden. So if you reduce some of the tax burden, that puts more money in people's pockets. You reduce the regulatory burden, that allows retailers, producers to reduce cost, which puts more money back in the pockets of people. But also, you can do some additional things, like on gas. Make sure that you're getting all the federal waivers you can. Also, one thing that I will do is put together a task force to help us develop and get more pipelines from Texas, because our reliance on California oil and gas is really rough on us, and so much cheaper when it's coming from the east than the west. So those things right there are going to begin reducing costs and make things more affordable. And don't forget, if you want, we can go into the affordability on housing, because that's a huge issue.
1: Please. Right.
6: Yeah, so first of all, we have several bills that were introduced, one by Leo Biasucci and one by Warren Peterson, the Senate president, that would actually have helped us reduce permitting costs and streamlining that, which some developers tell me that is about 40%. It can be as high as 40% of cost.
1: Wow.
6: So that would help reduce that. Then the other thing is no more moratoriums on building homes in, like, say, the two fastest growing places in the state and some in the country. What that does is that helps create scarcity, which drives up prices. That's what the current governor did.
2: Andy Biggs is with us here. He is the Republican nominee for governor. He's also a sitting congressman. And boy, you know, we got to talk about water, because after what just happened, I think most people are going, ooh, what does this mean for me? So how do we make sure that our state doesn't get hosed again, in 2 years, the next time the federal government decides how it's going to divvy up the water from the Colorado River?
6: Well, a couple of things have to happen. I feel like the governor kind of was asleep at the wheel. I've just prepared legislation, which is going to go down, be introduced this next week, to try to change the process and give us more say. I think California's delegates will probably come on as well. So I'll leave that for a second. What we need to do is be actively engaged right now. And like I have been working with Bureau of Reclamation, I've met with Department of Interior Secretary Burgum. I just saw him Wednesday again about this issue. We need to be united, make sure we get every drop off the river. But the other thing is, don't engender panic, because this is a water management crisis, if it's a crisis at all. It's water management. We have actually so much groundwater. We just need to manage it better and make it make sure we have the infrastructure to make sure it's clean and distribute it. You got to keep meeting with all the stakeholders to get unanimity. And I talked to Mike Lee, who's a senator from Utah, this week. You have to work with these people on the Colorado River side, but also make sure we take care of our water problem here, because we have almost 700 million acre feet of water underground. That's hundreds of years of supply if you treat it right.
1: We're once again talking with Republican nominee for governor Andy Biggs. One of the other things that Sina Kerr mentioned when she was here is education. So I live with a public school teacher who's also a fan of school choice. But how do you make sure that public schools don't get left behind, especially for the kids who don't like have transportation to attend a charter or a private school?
6: Well, let's talk about that last aspect first. One of my plans is to, if you were to actually incentivize charters and private schools to go in, let's say, economically disadvantaged or rural areas, which you can do, you provide the opportunity for more kids to have more choice in using ESAs, et cetera. On the other hand, you want to make sure that our traditionals are the best they can possibly be. Mm-hmm. And that means I'm going to be focused on the student, the parent, and the teacher. I think that's much more important than the teacher's union. And that means there are places where we have schools that you look at the infrastructure for them. Those need to be tightened up and cleaned up so that the parents want their kids there, the students want to be there, and teachers want to be there too. Those are just some basic, simple things that need to be addressed, I believe, right out of the gate.
2: You know, Congressman, one of the things that we've been talking about recently, we have an education reporter, a dedicated education reporter, and Shira did reports on why we have a teacher retention problem in this state.
1: Yeah.
2: And, you know, if you want to attract good people, we say this in business all the time. Look, if you want to hire a great CEO, you have to pay the CEO. Well, guess what? That works with teachers as well.
6: Yeah. No, that I don't dispute that. We've seen that the legislature has actually given increases in school funding twice in the last 2 years, each of the last 2 years. We need to make sure that they get funded. There is a massive amount of money that is sitting over here parked in K-12 education. We also have a massive 8.5 million acre dormant asset where we don't use that asset, which was designed by our founders of this state to be one of the main drivers of funding K-12 education.
1: Mm-hmm.
6: You start moving that, and all of a sudden, you're going to increase the rest or the principal. That means there's going to be more interest. There's going to be more money for K-12 education. I would say, and by the way, that gets to the other aspect of we were talking about affordability of housing. You create more space, more land for more housing too. This is a way to deal with this. And people are like, oh, what do we, if you sell that? Look, you can sell 25 to 50,000 acres a year instead of 2 or 3,000 acres a year. If you do that, guess what happens? You're going to have more money for education coming forward.
1: What's your public safety plan? Let's talk about one of the hottest things when it comes to public safety. How do you feel about flock cameras? Are they too intrusive?
6: Too intrusive. I think we've reached the point where we have to pull the plug on flock cameras. I just think they're too intrusive. My record on government surveillance or anti-government surveillance is pretty clear. We want to make sure that the police have the tools and equipment they need. We were just talking about funding. You got to have funding for them so they have the tools, equipment, and the training that they need. Their retirement needs some reform, so we need to look into that. But flock cameras, that's just too big brotherish.
2: Now, we did want to give you a chance to answer something that Governor Hobbs has said about a 2013 legislative bill that would have allowed DPS to take over policing on Colorado City after that town's marshal was accused of putting FLDS polygamous interests ahead of child safety. Governor Hobbs told KTAR, and I'm going to quote her here, marshals were protecting pedophiles, allowing them to abuse and rape women and children and force them into marriage. And Andy Biggs stopped this bill. Response.
6: Yeah, first of all, that particular bill was so poorly crafted that the Fraternal Order of Police and the Arizona Police Association opposed it. Second of all, I have a record on protecting women and children that's unparalleled. I was a prosecutor where we prosecuted hundreds. I prosecuted personally hundreds of domestic violence cases to protect women and children. I did it at the international level, going to international multilateral institutions for families. I even voted, believe it or not, in 2011 and 2012 to decertify the Colorado City Police Department. And I was in the Senate. I was the majority leader in the Senate. I voted to decertify them. The bill came up in 2013 was overly broad. It wasn't well crafted, which is why I think the police associations came out against it at that time. And that's so she can say whatever she wants to say, but I'll stack my record up against hers. And by the way, that's why police associations endorse me. That's why on Kaylee's law in Congress, that's why on C-Safe law, all those have passed in unanimously. And that's why at the national level, I'm considered a fighter against human trafficking. And so she's saying it, whatever she wants to say. It's bogus, it's crap, and it's a lie.
1: We are once again talking with Republican nominee for Governor Andy Biggs. We definitely want to get this in because we told everybody we were going to ask you about this. The DPS Border Strike Force.
6: Yeah.
1: That's something that Governor Ducey instated, I think it was 2015. And when Governor Hobbs came in, she decertified it, if you will. But she says she's allocated $200 million for local border security. The Republic says records show most drug seizures attributed to the strike force were made by other state troopers. Most of the group's work didn't take place in border counties. So how would Governor Biggs' border strike force operate?

0: and DPS. We're going to, it's going to be an all hands on deck. It's going to be working together. It's going to be collaboration, and we'll work with federal partners as well. And that's critical. And when you start having the communication that you need and you have the equipment that you need, we're going to interdict more drug and human trafficking than ever. And I'll just tell you, Arizona is the last remaining corridor for human and drug trafficking.
1: Certainly is a problem.
0: Yeah.
2: Yeah. Sure. Republican nominee for governor Andy Biggs joining us here on KTAR. Do I have time for one more question?
1: You know what? You have to answer to the boss, but okay. Yeah, go for it.
2: Well, I, you know what? I'll take the hit. I was just wondering, because we were talking a little bit earlier with political analyst Chuck Todd about funding. And how, you know, Republicans around the country are kind of crying out for funding and they're not really getting it from the Republican Party. It's not being, money's not being released by the Trump administration. Do you feel like you're fully supported in this run for governor in Arizona?
0: I feel like, you know, we could always use more funding. I mean, that's
2: like a true politician.
0: We could always use more funding, but we're all over the state, and with Sina Kerr going all over the state, and I'm going other places, and just had a big donor Zoom call the other night. We have the funds that we need to win. We just have to get our message out. When we get our message out, guess what? We're dead even, if not ahead of Katie Hobbs. And that's the reality of it. And so, yeah, would we like more funding? Sure. Please send your donations to BiggsForArizona.com. The reality is you deal with what you can. And unfortunately, my opponent's getting national money, and she's already spent $19 million in this race. And so it's about a 10-to-1 spend. But she can't shake me, because the people know. I have a record. People trust that record. And so now what do? She's spending all her time just attacking. This is all attack ads, right? So the last 2 months, you've seen millions of dollars with nothing but attack ads. Would I like to have some money to go back against her? Sure. But the reality is, I think Arizonans trust me. I have a record of doing what I say I'm going to do, and I think they trust that.
1: All right. Republican nominee Andy Biggs, thanks for your time this morning. Appreciate it. It is 6:53 on Arizona's Morning News. And real quickly, here's an update from Commander Bill in the Valley Chevy Dealers Traffic Center.
3: Starting to see some slowing, Jim, on the northbound 51 approaching Highland through Camelback. That's in that construction zone. 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
2: All right, we are going to see a 10% chance of rain today across the valley. Partly cloudy skies, otherwise with a high of 101. Ditto for tomorrow, except for the rain part. By Monday, by your holiday, we should see a high of 104. 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
4: 6:58 now on Arizona's Morning News, and oil prices pushed higher by the war in Iran are meaning higher prices at the pump for drivers heading out for the Labor Day weekend. Here is a really scary thought, though. A record high for $5.82 a gallon for diesel. Here's ABC's Matt Rivers.
5: Regular gas now sits at $4.14. That's the highest ever heading into a Labor Day weekend. And analysts warn that diesel prices could climb higher still, with farmers burning fuel for the fall harvest and home heating oil season just a few weeks away.
6: Now let's go to the roads live in the Valley, Chevy Dealers Traffic Center.
7: 17 southbound, the Black Canyon Freeway now sluggish and slow, northern all the way down through about Indian School Road. Northwest Valley, the 101 hour free of freeway, a touch of heavy slowing and a touch of slow and go between 67th Avenue and about 43rd Avenue. I'm Commander Bill, KTAR News.
4: Highs this Labor Day weekend, hovering a little above 100 or so, and a slight chance of rain today. 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
8: The Arizona Diamondbacks currently hold the third and final wild card spot in the National League. 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The first of two stops is Houston, where they'll face the Astros for three games. Merrill Kelly will make the start. 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
6: Good morning. It is 7 o'clock and the governor moderates the data center hate. I'm LaDonna Harvey.
4: And I'm Jim Sharp. That's our top story.
10: Arizona Votes 2026.
11: Well, I don't think that's the right approach. I don't think a statewide moratorium is the answer.
4: While Governor Katie Hobbs did support the now in effect pause on tax breaks for new data centers, she does not want them shut out of the state completely.
12: The governor's comments come after fellow Democrat Arizona Attorney General Chris Mays went the opposite direction this week, calling on Governor Hobbs and state lawmakers to impose a temporary data center ban so an industry growth plan can be created. Governor Hobbs disagrees on the need for a full stop on new data centers.
11: There are places where data centers make sense, and they're an important part of the high-tech economy that we're growing here. We need to make sure that they are doing that sustainably, that data centers pay for themselves.
12: Governor Hobbs emphasizes it's key those data centers do not drive up utility costs, but AG Mays says that is already happening. Ballin Overstolz, KTAR News.
4: Her opponent, Republican nominee for Governor Andy Biggs, joined Arizona's Morning News just minutes ago, and we'll have some of what he had to say coming up in just a few. You can watch the interview, by the way, at KTAR.com and the KTAR YouTube channel.
6: And coming right up on Arizona's Morning News, the Supreme Court again being asked to take up mail-in ballots. Plus,
13: an Arizona mine is being fast-tracked, leading to environmental concerns from the community. I'm Heidi Hommel.
6: Now let's go live to the Valley Chevy Dealers Traffic Center and Commander Bill.
7: Rolling through those cameras along I-10, the Papago Freeway inbound from the 101 in through about 7th Street headed downtown. That's about a 20-minute ride. A couple of Service Street trouble spots. 7th Street near Southern at Sunland Avenue, a crash. And 7th Avenue in the corridor, restricted south of Indian School Road. That's from an early morning hit-and-run investigation. I'm Commander Bill, KTAR News.
14: Tropical moisture from Hurricane Marie continues flowing into Arizona, giving a slight storm chance in the forecast today across the valley. Otherwise, expect a partly cloudy day with a high of 102. I'm ABC 15 meteorologist Jorge Torres.
4: At 7:03, it's 81 degrees in Apache Junction.
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6: And you could only hear it here on KTAR. Arizona Congressman and Republican candidate for Governor Andy Biggs exclusively joined Arizona's Morning News to talk about a plan to lower costs. Colton Krolak is live with more.
15: Yeah, while Biggs says prices are largely dictated by the market, he did lay out several action items he believes would bring down prices if he gets elected, such as bringing down taxes.
16: You could reduce some of the tax burden and regulatory burden. So if you reduce some of the tax burden, that puts more money in people's pockets. You reduce the regulatory burden, that allows retailers, producers to reduce cost, which puts more money back in the pockets of people.
15: Biggs also wants to put together a task force to look for ways to get more oil and gas from Texas and lessen the reliance on California, as well as reduce the regulatory burdens for home builders to bring down housing costs. Live in the news center, Colton Krolak, KTAR News.
4: Thank you, Colton. The Trump administration yesterday filed for an urgent appeal asking the Supreme Court to reject an order by a federal judge stopping it from implementing a new rule regulating mail ballots. KTAR legal analyst Barry Markson tells Outspoken with Bruce and Gatos he is unsure how the Trump administration's order could possibly be implemented considering how soon elections are.
17: The post office rule is that every state has to, one of the rules is that they have to comply with the requirements now of the federal government. Well, how on earth can they do that in this short amount of time? A couple of states are sending out their initial ballots in a week or so. Arizona's are going out in a couple of weeks.
4: And he says implementation of that order would throw our voting into chaos this year.
6: You know, that song does put you in mind of a weekend, does it not? Mm-hmm. If you are an ASU fan, of course, you know what it means. It's almost time for some Sun Devil football. The season opener is tomorrow night, and while there aren't high expectations for the team from outside the valley, Arizona sports host Vince Murata says ASU's coaching gives him confidence.
18: You know, a staff like Kenny Dillingham, his assistants, his recruiting staff, they're going to go after the right guys that fit ASU football. So it's a little bit harder to get behind conceptually for a fan, but you have to put your faith in what's being built.
6: ASU taking on Morgan State tomorrow night in Mountain America Stadium at 7, and you could catch the call on Arizona Sports 98.7 FM.
4: A former assistant football coach for Corona del Sol High School has been arrested more than a week after a Mesa road rage incident where he's accused of firing a handgun in another vehicle. 30-year-old Natrell Curtis faces 4 felony charges connected to the altercation near the intersection of Country Club Drive and Juanita Avenue, including aggravated assault and endangerment. No one was hurt in the incident.
6: The Hermosa Mine Project in southern Arizona is the first to fast-track the federal permitting process under some new legislation. But one U.S. representative says the speed at which the mine is developing is raising concerns.
13: The Hermosa Mine in Patagonia, just outside Tucson, was able to secure permits in 2 years when it normally takes about 30. Arizona Congresswoman Adelita Grijalva said on the House floor this week she's spoken with community members who are worried about health impacts and their drinking water.
19: The town of Patagonia formally requested a comprehensive groundwater study of the Patagonia Mountains from the Colorado National Forest in both 2020 and 2021, specifically citing concerns related to the proposed Hermosa project.
13: The environmental study was never conducted, even after Grijalva asked again earlier this year. Heidi Hommel, KTAR News.
6: Now, USDA Deputy Secretary Stephen Vaden said this week it is possible to have a sustainable mine while meeting tighter permitting deadlines.
4: All right. We had Republican nominee for Governor Andy Biggs in studio this morning. So next, we'll talk with Chuck Todd about if enough funding is coming from the National Republican Party, Washington, D.C., out to the states. Because a lot of people are saying not enough is out there to help Republicans.
6: Well, I think a lot of us say there's not enough out there for us.
4: Well,
6: not
4: true.
6: Just involved in politics.
4: Right.
6: All right, let's go live to the Valley Chevy Dealers Traffic Center and get the latest on traffic from Commander Bill.
7: As it is every day, I-10 the Pathago Freeway, without a doubt, the busiest freeway from the 101 in through about 7th Street. Again, around a 20-minute ride. Along the northbound 51, the Piastowa, you'll hit that construction zone slowing from Highland in through about Camelback. Service Street Collision, 7th Street near Southern at Sunland Avenue, and one just reported along Camelback Road near 111th Avenue. I'm Commander Bill, KTAR News.
6: While we do have a 10% chance of rain today, otherwise we're looking at partly cloudy skies with a kind of a moderate high of 101, about where it should be. Tomorrow's going to be 101 as well. By Monday, the Labor Day holiday, we are looking at a high of 104. 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
4: 7:12 now on Arizona's Morning News with Jim Sharp and LaDonna Harvey. And from the KTAR Business Center, new this morning, U.S. employers added a surprising 162,000 jobs to the economy in the month of August, coming in far ahead of expectations following a July that saw sluggish growth. Meanwhile, the unemployment rate remained unchanged from last month, sitting at a low 4.1%, but not at the, 2% that the Federal Reserve would like to see.
6: Well, there we go.
4: Yeah, it is down just under a quarter of a percentage point from this time last year.
6: All right, the Dow Jones Industrial Average is down 276 in trading this morning. S&P's down 21, NASDAQ down 28. For more money news, visit the business center at KTAR.com.
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4: At 7:13, this is what you need to know right now. Two recent polls in Arizona has put Governor Katie Hobbs, ahead of Andy Biggs by at least 13 points. And despite that, the governor says she's not getting complacent in her reelection bid, telling reporters this week she believes the race will be close. By the way, the Republican nominee for governor, Andy Biggs, joined us on Arizona's Morning News, and you'll hear what he had to say coming up in just a little while.
6: If you have solar, you are now making 10% less per kilowatt hour for excess power you're sending back to the grid. The Arizona Corporation Commission voted to lower your solar export rate last month.
4: Rescuers in Nepal have pulled two workers alive from a tunnel at a hydropower plant, raising hopes of reaching dozens of others believed to be trapped 9 days after deadly floods swept away villages, submerged the Himalayan region in mud and debris. 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
7: In the East Valley, you continue to make a good run, actually, along U.S. 60, the Superstition Freeway from Val Vista all the way in through the 10 transition. 101 Pima Freeway, Bell Road all the way down through the 202 Red Mountain Freeway in great shape. And one Service Street crash on the big board along Camelback Road near 111th Avenue. I'm Commander Bill, KTAR News.
6: We have a 10% chance of rain, otherwise a high of 101 for both today and tomorrow, and we do expect partly cloudy skies. 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
4: All right, time for us to catch up with Chuck, free-range political analyst Chuck Todd, the host of the Chuck Toddcast. Chuck, Republican nominee for Governor Andy Biggs on the show today. So we wanted to talk about the campaign cash he has in the bank. It is woefully behind Katie Hobbs, the Democratic incumbent. Are you hearing? I just want to ask if you're hearing from Republican campaign managers across the country, what we're hearing here, that the National Republican Party, President Trump's PAC, this is not really exactly making it rain for campaigns across the country.
1: He's not, especially, and you would think with those that have been closer allies of him, right? Whether it's Ken Paxton in Texas, Andy Biggs in Arizona, the Trump super PAC hasn't really come through. There's a ton of money there. There's a lot of money he's raised. The question is he going to spend this money on other folks? Mm-hmm. Is he going to spend this money on a campaign in general in 2026? Look, John Thune did it. He didn't do it subtly. He did it very out loud. He said, hey, you know, if the president cares about this, he needs to step up and help with a Ken Paxton. And you're seeing the Republican Governors Association make similar decisions like this. They're going to focus where they think they have a chance at winning. And, look, Biggs is probably too far out of the mainstream to win in Arizona. We'll see. But when you're looking at a political map around the country that is just on fire for Republicans on the defense side of things, you've got to pick your spots. We'll see. I mean, I'll be curious to see if the National Party comes in. You don't want to walk away from Arizona. It's a swing state.
2: Mm-hmm.
1: But there's been some discomfort with Biggs.
2: All right. Mm-hmm. So we got a couple questions about Pete Hegseth and the Pentagon. Do you find it a little weird that the administration was really quick to rename it the Department of War, and yet they're really reticent to use the word war when it comes to Iran? And is there a real nonpartisan concern about a top level vacuum at the Pentagon with these generals and people like Army Secretary Dan Driscoll resigning?
1: Right. And here's the thing with, I want to focus on Secretary Driscoll here a second, because this isn't some Biden holdover. Right. You know, sometimes you think that what we've seen with Hegseth, Driscoll is very close friends with J.D. Vance, is very much sort of in the Trump world, you know, and so the idea that Hegseth, but he's been doing this to the Army in general. He, of course, is a veteran of the Army National Guard. You know, there's speculation that is he bitter? He didn't like the way he was treated. And so he just is, it's like he's harder on the Army than any of the other services, but the gutting of the Army right now is something that's got a lot of folks concerned. And, you know, Jim, this is to show you how just broken Congress is. This is the type of thing that Congress needs to prioritize this above partisanship, right? But there's such a concern that you don't want to criticize your own party. But the concern about Hegseth is bipartisan. You got Tom Tillis, who, of course, cast the deciding vote. He's called on him to be fired. At this point, because of what's happening at the Army. Look, I think these folks that have been dismissed, I understand the hesitance that many in the military have. Like, I don't want to get in politics. You know, I'm going to salute, take my retirement and keep my opinions to myself. But there's enough of these dismissals. I think they owe it to the country to explain what's going on in there. Just tell. And if it's nothing and it's just then say it. Right. But we need to know.
6: That is our favorite free-range political analyst, Chuck Todd, joining us here on Arizona's Morning News. You can find him on the ChuckToddCast.com.
2: I believe he's the only free-range political analyst because you named him that.
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2: And I don't think anybody else has that name. Anymore.
6: I remain shocked that anybody comes on this show at all because right. of me.
2: Well, I take part in that too. All right, coming up in just a few moments, we'll take a look at a fast-tracked mine in Southern Arizona, an exclusive look coming up.
6: I remain amazed that you are still here.
2: Oh, come
6: because
2: on.
6: Of me.
2: Come on.
6: Let's go live to the Valley Chevy Dealers Traffic Center and Commander Bill.
7: Here we go with more slowing. I-10, the Pampago Freeway inbound between the 303 and about Dysart with, for the most part, a solid wall of slowing after that from the 101 in through the Deck Park Tunnel. One Surface Street crash, 111th Avenue at Camelback. I'm Commander Bill, KTAR News.
2: Today, we are looking at a high of 101, 101 tomorrow. The difference between today and tomorrow is a slight chance of rain today. By Sunday, we're up to 103 with a mostly sunny sky. Monday, mostly sunny and 104. 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
6: Hey, it's LaDonna, and I want to talk to you a little bit about selling a house. 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
28: The Hermosa Project was the first mining project added to the Fast 41.
6: From 30 years down to 2, a mine in southern Arizona just got a major green light to start production in record time. KTAR's David Iverson was the only member of the media for the ceremonial signing and brings us this special report.
29: The U.S. Forest Service this week signed off on the last permit South 32 needed to build its zinc, silver, and manganese mine on National Forest Land in the Patagonia Mountains. It sits at about a 90-minute drive south of Tucson. Pat Reisner, president of the South 32 Hermosa Mine, says it's thanks to Fast 41, a federal fast-track program.
28: The first mining project to complete the process, get to a record of decision as a covered project in a defined timeline, just over 2 years.
29: USDA Deputy Secretary Stephen Vaden says this project is important for national security.
13: This is the only facility, only mine, in this country currently that will be able to say that it can produce 5 federally designated critical minerals.
29: Arizona Mining Association Executive Director Stephen Tressel calls this an unprecedented moment, one that opens a door for other mines to follow.
15: In the 30 years I've represented mining, I've never seen a resurgence like this.
29: Not everyone celebrates the project's green light. Anna Darian with the Patagonia Area Resource Alliance tells KTAR this decision contained 31 exemptions to the forest plan.
17: That included everything from impacts to water, wildlife, basically stating that they know that this project is going to affect the waterways here for 150 years.
29: Arizona Governor Katie Hobbs weighed in on the project, too. She tells KTAR,
18: it's good to see that this project is moving forward. We've worked really to address a lot of the environmental concerns specific to this mine.
29: First production is expected in the first half of 2028. David Iverson, KTAR News.
6: And you can read more on this exclusive story and watch the video at KTAR.com.
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7: In the East Valley, looking at your cameras along US 60, the Superstition between Gilbert and Country Club a wee bit slow. Inbound side of I-10, the Papago Freeway leaving the West Valley very heavy and sluggish now from the 101 in through about 7th Street. That's upwards of about a 22 to 25 minute ride. One surface street trouble spot would be along 7th Avenue. It's restricted south of Indian School Road. That's from an early morning hit run investigation. 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
6: Partly cloudy skies today and tomorrow with a high right around 101. We could see a little chance of rain for today, warming up to about 103 on Sunday and 104 on Monday. 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
2: Coming up on Arizona's Morning News at 7:30, Arizona Congressman and candidate for governor Andy Biggs is responding to a charged campaign message from his opponent, Katie Hobbs. We'll tell you what he had to say about her claims that he protected FLDS polygamists.
6: First, though, we go to the Parker & Sons Heating, Cooling, Plumbing, and Electrical Sports Desk with Mitch Feraldis.
19: The Arizona Cardinals locked up one of their own yesterday. The organization and wide receiver Michael Wilson agreed on a 3-year contract extension. The deal is reportedly worth up to $78 million and keeps him in Cardinal red until 2029. And Arizona State football begins their season tomorrow in Tempe. They host Morgan State at Mountain America Stadium, and kickoff will be at 7. That's sports. Mitch Veraldis, KTAR News.
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2: 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Thank you for listening to Arizona's Morning News on a Friday. The Republican challenging the governor answers an attack ad that Governor Hobbs has thrown out against him. I'm Jim Sharp.
6: I'm LaDonna Harvey. That is our top story. And
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0: Whatever she wants to say, it's bogus, it's crap, and it's a lie.
6: That's Arizona Congressman and candidate for governor Andy Biggs responding to a charged campaign message from incumbent opponent Katie Hobbs. Colton Krolak is live with more.
1: Yeah, you may have seen some or heard recent ads like this one.
3: Andy Biggs could have protected children. Instead, he protected pedophiles.
1: Governor Katie Hobbs and supporters have been going after Biggs after he helped vote down a 2013 bill that would have stripped law enforcement authority from the agency that protected polygamous leader Warren Jeffs. Biggs defended that decision today on Arizona's Morning News.
0: First of all, that particular bill was so poorly crafted that the Fraternal Order of Police and the Arizona Police Association opposed it. Second of all, I have a record on protecting women and children that's unparalleled.
1: He pointed to his time as a prosecutor, where he says he prosecuted hundreds of domestic violence cases to protect women, and says he did vote to decertify the Colorado City Police Department in 2011 and 2012. Hobbs, though, maintains Biggs' 2013 vote allowed young women and girls to be abused for years longer. Live in the news center, Colton Krolak, KTAR News.
2: And coming up on Arizona's Morning News, you'll hear more of Congressman Biggs' answers on some of those campaign issues. And in the next few moments,
4: the Trump administration appeals a federal court decision again. I'm Kellen Shover.
2: Right now, it is Commander Bill in the Valley Chevy Dealers Traffic Center.
7: Let's start things off in the Northwest Valley. 101 hour free esteem, busy between 75th Avenue and about 35th Avenue. As you come off the north stack from I-17 onto the 101 Pima Freeway, expect to ride the brakes after the 51 Piestua ramp and the 51 northbound, kind of stiff in that construction zone right now, from Highland in through about Camelback. I'm Commander Bill, KTAR News.
10: Leftover tropical moisture from Hurricane Marie keeps a slight chance for storms in the valley forecast today. Otherwise, it's a partly cloudy afternoon with a high near 102 degrees. I'm ABC 15 meteorologist Jorge Torres.
6: And if you're stepping out of the house toward your car in Gilbert, you're waking up to 84 degrees and sunny skies. It is 7:33.
2: The Trump administration is appealing a federal court decision regarding how you can vote again.
4: The Trump administration asked the Supreme Court to reject a ruling from a federal judge stopping it from implementing their executive order restricting mail-in voting. KTAR legal analyst Barry Markson tells Outspoken with Bruce and Gatos he's not sure it's possible to implement the order.
22: I mean, Arizona already has their envelopes. We've already paid somebody millions of dollars for these envelopes, so that money be gone. Now we have to pay a vendor to do it again in this new format, and where does that money come from?
4: He says the Trump administration wants to restrict mail-in voting to prevent widespread voter fraud, which Markson clarifies there is no evidence of. Kellen Shover, KTAR News.
6: ASU football opening its season against Morgan State tomorrow night with a whole lot of new faces on the team. While there aren't that many high expectations, shall we say, from outside the program, Arizona sports host Vince Barata says he has faith in the head coach, Kenny Dillingham.
23: It's real easy to get behind what Kenny Dillingham does. 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He doesn't subscribe to coach speak. He says what's on his mind. And, you know, people around college football have noticed.
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2: This just into the KTAR News Center. In a vote yesterday, the Central Arizona Projects Board has authorized its legal counsel the option to take action against the federal plan to cut Arizona's share of the Colorado River water. At this time, it's not clear whether the Central Arizona Project will pursue legal action, but the Central Arizona Project has voted to give its legal counsel the option to pursue legal action to protect Arizona against the Colorado River water cuts that have been implemented by the federal government. 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
6: Former NFL quarterback Mark Sanchez is now prepared to change his plea to guilty just days before he was set to go to trial in an assault case in Indiana. He's accused of beating up another driver in a fight over where that driver parked his truck.
5: Sanchez was in Indiana last October to work at a Colts game for Fox Sports. But the night before the game, police say a drunken Sanchez confronted 69-year-old delivery driver Perry Toll about where he had parked. Video obtained by TMZ shows Sanchez moments before the fight. You can see the truck pulling into the alley behind a hotel. Then Sanchez appears in the same alley where prosecutors say he attacked the driver.
6: That's ABC's Andrea Fujii. Toll ended up, the other driver, ended up in the hospital. Sanchez was pepper sprayed and left with stab wounds. It was a hot mess. No word yet on the charges to which Sanchez plans to plead guilty.
2: Arizona U.S. Senator Ruben Gallego is going to join Outspoken with Bruce and Gatos this afternoon at 3 for an exclusive interview on the war in Iran, the midterm elections, and more. You can watch the sit-down with Senator Gallego on the KTAR YouTube channel or on the KTAR app.
6: Coming up on Arizona's Morning News, some of Congressman Andy Biggs' answers during our interview with him this morning, which is a KTAR exclusive, I don't mind telling you.
2: Yeah, as he's running for governor, of course.
6: Yes.
2: Yeah. Here's Commander Bill now in the Valley Chevy Dealers Traffic Center.
7: 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A couple of brand new service street collisions, one along Indian School Road just west of Pima Road in Scottsdale, and the other crash just happening along 35th Avenue at Peoria. That's near Metro Center, 35th Avenue at Peoria. I'm Commander Bill. KTAR News.
6: We do have a 10% chance of rain. That's probably likely to be a little bit later on today. Otherwise, partly cloudy skies with a high of 101. That's what we could expect tomorrow as we head into this Labor Day weekend. Hopefully, you have a three-day holiday by Monday. It should be about 104 with sunshine everywhere you look. 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
2: 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They're hoping to clear out many, you know, a lot of kennel space. 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
6: A much stronger than expected jobs report has made the stock market go laissez. We are down 268 points on the Dow, 22 on the S&P, and 47 on the NASDAQ. 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
2: At 7:42, this is what you need to know right now. Two recent polls in Arizona puts Katie Hobbs ahead of Andy Biggs in the race for governor by at least 13 points. Despite that, Hobbs says she's not going to get complacent in her reelection bid. We talked with Andy Biggs earlier today, and you'll hear some of his answers to questions, including criticisms leveled by Hobbs.
6: If you have solar, you're making 10% less per kilowatt hour for excess power that you're sending back to the grid. The Arizona Corporation Commission has voted to lower how much you get for that exported solar. They did that last month.
2: Vice President J.D. Vance emphasized the U.S. responsibility to act against Iran's targeting of commercial vessels in the Strait of Hormuz and said he wouldn't call the conflict a war. The U.S. Navy is reporting great success escorting oil-carrying vessels through the strait, but traffic is well below pre-war levels. All of our top stories are just 15 minutes away. For more news, go to KTAR.com or the KTAR News app.
6: Now let's go to Commander Bill, live from the Valley Chevy Dealers Traffic Center.
7: East Valley finally finds some slowing along US 60, the Superstition Freeway. It's heavy, almost school in through about Country Club. Server Street collisions in Scottsdale along Union School just west of Pima Road. Back to the west side, 35th Avenue at Peoria, as well as Glendale at 57th Avenue. Those two accidents brand new. I'm Commander Bill, KTAR News.
6: All right, we're looking for a high of 101 both today and tomorrow. The only difference is we do have a slight chance for some showers a little bit later today. I think I might have said that once or twice.
2: Are you sure about today?
6: I'm headed into a holiday weekend. I'm going to need you to leave me alone. Tomorrow is going to be about 101 and 104 by Monday. 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
2: Earlier this morning, we hosted Republican nominee for governor Andy Biggs on Arizona's Morning News for a wide-ranging interview, so wide-ranging that we don't have the time to play back all of his answers. But here are a couple of selected items, including a Katie Hobbs campaign commercial that has been playing everywhere.
6: We did want to give you a chance to answer something that Governor Hobbs has said about a 2013 legislative bill that would have allowed DPS to take over policing on Colorado City after that town's marshal was accused of putting FLDS polygamous interests ahead of child safety. Governor Hobbs told KTAR, and I'm going to quote her here, "Marshals were protecting pedophiles, allowing them to abuse and rape women and children and force them into marriage, and Andy Biggs stopped this bill." Response.
0: Yeah, first of all, that particular bill was so poorly crafted that the Fraternal Order of Police and the Arizona Police Association opposed it. Second of all, I have a record on protecting women and children that's unparalleled. I was a prosecutor where we prosecuted hundreds. I prosecuted personally hundreds of domestic violence cases to protect women and children. I did it at the international level, going to international multilateral institutions for families. I even voted, believe it or not, in 2011 and 2012 to decertify the Colorado City Police Department. And I was in the Senate. I was the majority leader in the Senate. I voted to decertify them. The bill came up in 2013, was overly broad. It wasn't well crafted, which is why I think the police associations came out against it at that time. And that's so she can say whatever she wants to say, but I'll stack my record up against hers. And by the way, that's why police associations endorse me. That's why. On Kaylee's law in Congress, that's why on C-Safe law, all those have passed in unanimously, and that's why at the national level, I'm considered a fighter against human trafficking. And so she's saying it, whatever she wants to say, it's bogus, it's crap, and it's a lie.
6: And since education is always on the minds of voters, we asked the Republican candidate for governor, again, Andy Biggs, about teacher retention and school funding.
2: I live with a public school teacher who's also a fan of school choice. But how do you make sure that public schools don't get left behind, especially for the kids who don't like have transportation to attend a charter or a private school?
0: Well, let's talk about that last aspect first. One of my plans is to, if you were to actually incentivize charters and private schools to go in, let's say, economically disadvantaged or rural areas, which you can do, you provide the opportunity for more kids to have more choice in using ESAs, et cetera. On the other hand, you want to make sure that our traditionals are the best they can possibly be. Mm-hmm. And that means I'm going to be focused on the student, the parent, and the teacher. I think that's much more important than the teacher's union. And that means there are places where we have schools that you look at the infrastructure for them. Those need to be tightened up and cleaned up so that the parents want their kids there, the students want their want to be there, and teachers want to be there too. Those are just some basic, simple things that need to be addressed, I believe, right out of the gate.
6: You know, Congressman, one of the things that we've been talking about recently, we have an education reporter, a dedicated education reporter, and Shira did reports on why we have a teacher retention problem in this state.
2: Yeah.
6: And, you know, if you want to attract good people, we say this in business all the time. Look, if you want to hire a great CEO, you have to pay the CEO. Well, guess what? That works with teachers as well.
0: Yeah. No, that, I don't dispute that. We've seen that the legislature has actually given increases in school funding twice in the last 2 years, each of the last 2 years. We need to make sure that they get funded. There is a massive amount of money that is sitting over here parked in K-12 education. We also have a massive 8.5 million acre dormant asset where we don't use that asset, which was designed by our founders of this state to be one of the main drivers of funding K-12 education. Mm-hmm. You start moving that, and all of a sudden, you're going to increase the res or the principal. That means there's going to be more interest. There's going to be more money for K-12 education. I would say, and by the way, that gets to the other aspect of we were talking about affordability of housing. You create more space, more land for more housing too. This is a way to deal with this. And people are like, oh, what do we, if you sell that? Look, you can sell 25 to 50,000 acres a year instead of 2 or 3,000 acres a year. If you do that, guess what happens? You're going to have more money for education coming forward.
2: Once again, that's Republican nominee for governor, Andy Biggs, who joined us earlier this morning on Arizona's Morning News. We talked about a lot of other things, by the way. We talked about water. We talked about affordability. You can catch all of that, by the way, on the KTAR YouTube channel. It's 7:50 now on Arizona's Morning News.
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6: Our high today, 101 degrees with a slight chance of rain. Tomorrow, we're also looking at a high of 101 minus the chance of rain. And then as we move through the three-day weekend, we're going to warm up a bit, mostly sunny with a high of 103 on Sunday. Monday, Labor Day, 104 with a mostly sunny sky. 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Yeah, Just 990 is all you pay, and you don't have to worry about anything else with Just990.com. All right, Kristen Bentz is in for Mike Broomhead this morning. It's not easy to be a replacement for Mike Broomhead because you've never ridden a bull in your life.
8: Thankfully.
6: You've never...
8: At least a real one.
6: You've never done the complete wiring, all the electrical for an apartment complex.
8: Like no, Mike's sir.
6: Room. Yeah. So, but you do have a lot of great stuff going on up in that head there because you do a lot of stuff. You help people figure out, you know, how the economy's going.
8: I try.
6: In a lot of ways.
8: I try.
6: Being a retail analyst. Mm-hmm. So you're going to talk about, we've seen some kind of good news on the economy, especially since we saw more jobs than were expected.
8: How
6: added,
8: crazy is
6: added
8: that?
6: Last month. You know, it kind of making up for the month before when things were not exactly super-duperty, a little lackluster. And, it's interesting, though, because we consider, 4.1% unemployment?
8: Correct.
6: Yeah, we consider that good, but it's not nowhere near where the Federal Reserve wants it to be.
8: Correct. Nothing is near where the Federal Reserve
6: That's true.
8: Wants it to be.
6: Right. You know.
8: So, but better news today.
6: Yeah.
8: How crazy is that?
6: Yeah.
8: It doesn't

0: feel great out there, but then you see these numbers and you're like, okay, maybe it's not so bad. Because yeah, you maybe. Know me, I'm always a realist. So.
1: Well, the number I think that's going to hit a lot of people in the face is going to gas up today as you head out for Labor Day. You know, we're not going anywhere. We're just sticking around town for Labor Day, but you're going to be paying a lot of dough. In Arizona, the average is $4.53. Maricopa County's average is $4.64 a gallon. But if you drive anything diesel, good luck. It hit a record high ever yesterday. So
0: remember when diesel was like the cool, cheap thing?
1: Right. Right. Yeah.
0: And you were like a total iconoclast if you had a diesel vehicle.
1: I don't understand why it's more expensive actually to make, because they leave some oil in there.
0: They're doing a little gouging.
1: Is that it?
0: Between you and me and the lamppost. Don't tell anyone.
1: All right. So that's coming up. Also, you're going to have an update on the Arizona economy. Yes. Danny Seiden, the president and CEO of the Arizona Chamber of Commerce and Industry, is going to join you. What are you going to talk about with him?
0: We're going to have a very big chat. So manufacturing is at the top of the list.
1: Okay.
0: And so ASU is one of 8 universities that's getting blessed with this special manufacturing program called the Foundry. And he's going to come on and tell us all about that. What? So I'm a Sun Devil fan. I'm a Sun Devil alum. And you know,
1: you're a Sun Devil mom now, I hear.
0: I'm going to be a Sun Devil mom, I hope.
1: Yay! Because I think, by the way, that's really... Do you mind if I mention this?
0: Of course.
1: I thought this is really cool.
0: Yeah.
1: So your daughter had a full ride to Yale, and she's going to ASU.
0: Yeah. She is a Barrett Honors College girly. And I said, girl, I will move back to Connecticut, because that's where they were born.
1: Oh,
0: in Westport. Okay. So I was like, I will hit the road, Jack. And be a helicopter mom and be one of those scary moms that like takes her daughter to college. And she was like,
1: drives her every day to college. That's
0: well, you
1: weird.
0: Know, I don't drive a car, but I would Uber her. But anyway, she was like, au contraire, I'm good. Want to go to Barrett. And then my son wants to do mechanical engineering at ASU. So with twins, like, it's a whole thing. Like, we don't know if one's going to go one way, one's going to go the other way.
1: Right.
0: And I have not influenced them. I let them come to this decision on their own.
1: Oh,
0: so
1: that's cool.
0: Good news.
1: I like that.
0: Yeah.
1: All right. And speaking of economy and prices, all that kind of stuff, the DOJ is investigating some grocery store chains over beef prices.
0: Yes.
1: Oh.
0: So it's like beef can't get out of its own way. There's either issues with the herd, or they're all getting ticks. Everybody's dying. Then they're like sabotaging.
1: The worms,
0: it's eggs. It's chicken. It's beef. What is happening? Can a girl get a protein?
1: Yeah, just
0: can I just get an affordable protein?
1: You just have to go back to tofu,
0: is
1: I
0: it
1: guess.
0: That? No, I refuse. Yeah,
1: I'm with you on that.
0: Edamame?
1: One. Yeah. On the way, it's Kristen Benson for Mike Broomhead after LaDonna Harvey gets you a KTAR news expansion, which is coming up in 60 seconds, and I'll see you Monday.
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4: And you could only hear it here on KTAR as Arizona Congressman and Republican candidate for Governor Andy Biggs exclusively joined Arizona's Morning News to talk about his plan to lower costs. Colton Krolak is live with that part of the story.
5: Yeah, LaDonna, while Biggs says prices are largely dictated by the market, he did lay out several action items he believes would bring down prices if he got elected, such as lowering taxes.
6: you could reduce some of the tax burden and regulatory burden. So if you reduce some of the tax burden, that puts more money in people's pockets. You reduce the regulatory burden, that allows retailers, producers to reduce cost, which puts more money back in the pockets of people.
5: Bids also wants to put together a task force to look for ways to get more oil and gas from Texas to lessen the reliance on California, as well as reduce the regulatory burdens for home builders and bring down housing costs. Live in the news center, Colton Krolak, KTAR News.
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7: If you plan on using the 51 northbound, it's slow. Thomas through Camelback in that construction zone with more slowing on the southbound side of the 51. Indian School down through Thomas. Surfer Street collisions, two on the big board, one along Indian School west of Pima and Scottsdale, and the other near Metro Center, 35th Avenue at Peoria. I'm Commander Bill, KTAR News.
8: Tropical moisture from Hurricane Marie continues flowing into Arizona, keeping a slight storm chance in the forecast today across the valley. Otherwise, expect a partly cloudy day with a high of 102. I'm ABC 15 meteorologist Jorge Torres.
4: And right now it's sunny in Phoenix, 87 degrees at 8:02. 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A study just showed Arizona home sellers are averaging 6.3% more than selling the traditional way. 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It is 8:02, and the Supreme Court has again been asked by the Trump administration to reject an order by a federal judge halting it from implementing a regulation on mail-in ballots. KTAR legal analyst Barry Markson tells Outspoken with Bruce and Gatos why the administration is focused so heavily on those mail-in ballots.
9: Otherwise, the mail will be used to assist voter fraud, and that's the argument they're using. I do think it's very important to point out that there is no evidence anywhere of widespread voter fraud, no evidence of illegal immigrants voting, no evidence of anything here that the administration is claiming.
4: He calls the claims of widespread election fraud by the executive branch a problem that doesn't exist. And Markson adds that the order's implementation would bring chaos to voting this year. If you are an ASU fan, you know what that song is. It means it's time for some Sun Devil football. The season opener is tomorrow night. While there are not high expectations for the team from outside the Valley, Arizona sports host Vince Murata, sorry, we can never have enough ACDC. Vince Murata says ASU's coaching gives him confidence.
10: You know, a staff like Kenny Dillingham, his assistants, his recruiting staff, they're going to go after the right guys that fit ASU football. So it's a little bit harder to get behind conceptually for a fan, but you have to put your faith in what's being built.
4: ASU takes on Morgan State tomorrow night at home in Mountain America Stadium. That's at 7 o'clock, and you can catch that call on Arizona Sports on 98.7 FM. Of course, if you are not a native of the Valley, maybe you spent some time elsewhere, you'd probably also know Hell's Bells used to be used as pitcher Trevor Hoffman's walk-on when he'd come in as a reliever for the San Diego Padres. So I have mixed sports memories on that one. The Hermosa Mine Project in southern Arizona is the first to fast-track the federal permitting process under new legislation, but a U.S. representative says the speed at which the mine is developing has raised some concerns.
11: The Hermosa mine in Patagonia, just outside Tucson, was able to secure permits in 2 years when it normally takes about 30. Arizona Congresswoman Adelita Grijalva said on the House floor this week she's spoken with community members who are worried about health impacts and their drinking water.
12: The town of Patagonia formally requested a comprehensive groundwater study of the Patagonia Mountains from the Colorado National Forest in both 2020 and 2021, specifically citing concerns related to the proposed Hermosa project.
11: The environmental study was never conducted, even after Grijalva asked again earlier this year. Heidi Hommel, KTAR News.
4: USDA Deputy Secretary Stephen Vaden has said this week that it's possible to have a sustainable mine and still meet tighter permitting deadlines. Arizona Senator Ruben Gallego joins Outspoken with Bruce and Gatos this afternoon at 3 for an exclusive interview on the war with Iran, midterm elections, and more. You can watch the sit-down with the senator on the KTAR YouTube channel or, of course, on the KTAR app. KTAR Eyes on the Economy. Residential solar users are now making 10% less per kilowatt hour for excess power that they send back to the grid. This is because the Arizona Corporation Commission voted to lower the solar export rate last month. The executive director of the Arizona Solar Energy Industries Association, Autumn Johnson, says there's also been a large drop in residential rooftop installations.
13: Obviously, a number of things have happened at the federal level, whether it's tariffs, supply chain restrictions, tax credit elimination.
4: This comes as Arizona ranks fourth in the nation for most solar and storage capacity, according to a new report. Now at 8:06, let's go and check those roads with Commander Bill today, live from the Valley Chevy Dealers Traffic Center.
7: Here's what it looks like on your Silver Streets. Three accidents to watch out for. One just reported in Surprise along Cactus at Reams. The other collisions, Indian School west of Pima and Scottsdale. That one now in the clearing stages. And one along 35th Avenue at Peoria near Metro Center. I'm Commander Bill, KTAR News.
4: All right, we're looking for a 10% chance of rain today. Otherwise, partly cloudy skies with a high of 101, partly cloudy and 101 tomorrow as well. By Monday, by Labor Day, we should climb up to about 104. We're kind of staying in the normal range for this time of year. 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Sell your home without the huge commission. 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It's 8:07, and oil prices pushed higher by the war with Iran are meaning higher prices at the pump for you if you're headed out for the Labor Day weekend, and for truckers, too, who are hauling just about, well, everything we need. Diesel prices, according to Gas Buddy, have hit a new record high of $5.82 a gallon. We get more from ABC's Matt Rivers.
14: Regular gas now sits at $4.14. That's the highest ever heading into a Labor Day weekend. And analysts warn that diesel prices could climb higher still with farmers burning fuel for the fall harvest and home heating oil season just a few weeks away.
4: That new record diesel price is up by $2 from this time last year. Some very good news today. Nearly a week and a half after deadly flash flooding in the Himalayas, ABC's Victor Oquendo says some of those who are missing have been found alive.
15: Two trapped workers have just been rescued alive from a tunnel. They were among hundreds of missing workers at a power plant that rescuers had hoped would find air pockets in the plant's tunnels. The men are getting medical care. The rescues come 9 days after flooding devastated this region.
4: Now, those survivors told rescuers that there are still more people alive in those tunnels. Well over 1,200 people are confirmed dead, and thousands of people are still missing after that flash flooding. It's 8:09 at the KTAR Business Center. New this morning, U.S. employers added a surprising 162,000 jobs in the month of August, coming in far ahead of expectations following a July that was pretty sluggish. Meanwhile, the unemployment rate remains unchanged from last month, sitting at a low 4.1%. It's down by just under a quarter of a percentage point from this time last year. And tomorrow, the Arizona Humane Society is introducing a Labor Day special. They are offering free adoptions for all pets. This includes puppies and kittens. And we think you need one or two of all of the above. The special runs at all three Arizona Humane Society locations across the valley. They are hoping to clear much needed kennel space. You can see pictures of your new adopted best friend. Just go to azhumane.org/adopt. Taking a look at the markets this morning, let's see, on the NASDAQ, we are down 104 points. We're down 35 on the S&P, down 374 on the Dow. Not a heck of a lot of movement today as we head into this holiday weekend. For more money news, visit the Business Center at KTAR.com.
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16: The Hermosa Project was the first mining project added to the Fast 41.
4: From 30 years down to 2, a mine in southern Arizona just got a major green light to start production in record time. KTAR's David Iverson was the only member of the media there for the ceremonial signing and brings us this special report.
17: The U.S. Forest Service this week signed off on the last permit South 32 needed to build its zinc, silver, and manganese mine on National Forest Land in the Patagonia Mountains. It sits at about a 90-minute drive south of Tucson. Pat Reisner, president of the South 32 Hermosa Mine, says it's thanks to Fast 41, a federal fast-track program.
16: the first mining project to complete the process, get to a record of decision as a covered project in a defined timeline, just over 2 years.
17: USDA Deputy Secretary Stephen Vaden says this project is important for national security.
18: This is the only facility, only mine in this country currently that will be able to say that it can produce 5 federally designated critical minerals.
17: Arizona Mining Association Executive Director Stephen Tressel calls this an unprecedented moment, one that opens a door for other mines to follow.
19: In the 30 years I've represented mining, I've never seen a resurgence like this.
17: Not everyone celebrates the project's green light. Anna Darian with the Patagonia Area Resource Alliance tells KTAR this decision contained 31 exemptions to the forest plan.
20: That included everything from impacts to water, wildlife, basically stating that they know that this project is going to affect the waterways here for 150 years.
17: Arizona Governor Katie Hobbs weighed in on the project, too. She tells KTAR,
21: it's good to see that this project is moving forward. We've worked really to address a lot of the environmental concerns specific to this mine.
17: First production is expected in the first half of 2028. David Iverson, KTAR News.
4: 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Here's your KTAR timeline with Patricia Valencia, brought to you by Beatitudes Campus.
22: It's September 4th, and back on this day in 2002, Kelly Clarkson became the first American Idol. In a live televised broadcast from Hollywood's Kodak Theater, she belted out "A Moment Like This" as the winner of season one of the popular reality TV show. Clarkson came out on top after millions of viewers cast their votes for her by phone. She was awarded a recording contract and went on to sell millions of albums and establish a successful music career. Based on a British TV show called Pop Idol, developed by the English-born entertainment exec Simon Fuller, it debuted in the UK in 2001. Following Clarkson's season one victory, subsequent American Idol winners including Ruben Studdard, Fantasia Barrino, Carrie Underwood, Taylor Hicks, Jordan Sparks, and David Cook, all varying degrees of success in their music careers. American Idol went on to become one of the most popular TV programs in U.S. history, and we had our first American Idol winner back on this day in 2001.
4: And Clarkson is just a heck of a singer, man, to this day. One of my favorites. I don't even like pop that much. All right, let's check that ride live in the Valley Chevy Dealers Traffic Center. Here is Commander Bill.
23: West Valley, we've got extrication crews staying busy with a crash. Cactus at Reams in Surprise. Again, extrication on the scene. Indian School west of Pima, that accident still remains, as well as one along 35th Avenue at Peoria. I'm Commander Bill, KTAR News.
4: All right, we have a 10% chance of rain today. Otherwise, partly cloudy skies with a high of 101. And strangely, we're looking for a high of 101 again tomorrow. Now, for the rest of the Labor Day holiday weekend, temperatures will be climbing just a little bit up to 104 by Monday. 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This KTAR News expansion is brought to you by Sweet James. If you've been injured in an accident, call Sweet James. The Mike Broomhead Show is next. Kristen Bentz is in for Mike today. I'm LaDonna Harvey on Arizona's news station, KTAR News.
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0: Hey, hey, everybody. It's Kristen Bentz in for Mike Broomhead today on this holiday weekend. So we're going to kick off your Friday. I hope it's easy and delightful. Just like this newsroom. Yes.
4: And we love you too.
0: You guys, it's Donut Friday. Okay. I didn't realize that this was a thing here at KTAR, but I had a sprinkle donut. So all bets are off now. I don't know what's going to happen. I make no reps or warrants. It could be like that crazy junk food defense. Only LaDonna will understand with this reference. The young folks won't. Welcome, welcome, welcome in. I hope everybody is doing great. We got college football kicking off, ASU tomorrow. I'm very excited. I hope everybody is ready. I hope you're grilling. We have a lot of things we're going to cover, and we're going to have a fun, easy day. We got Griffin here on the ones and twos. What's up? Hey, we got Paul. And you know what? We're just going to have a really fantastic, easy day. We're going to do some economy because, you know, I like to teach. You may also call me Professor now because I am teaching adjunct at Glendale Community College. Holler back. Anyone that wants to know cool stuff about business and marketing, hit me up. So we like to do a little education. I've got Danny Seiden coming in. Very excited. Arizona Chamber of Commerce. We're going to talk about what's going on with the economy in Arizona. A little bit of manufacturing. A little bit of tariff talk. Don't be terrified. And I love to hear his take on everything. And then we also have Robert Englund, who's one of my absolute favorite journalists here in Phoenix. And he's going to talk about what's happening with ASU and the situation with one of their hockey players who unfortunately is in a coma now, and give us an update on what's going on with that. So we have a whole lot of fun stuff planned, right? We have a little bit of serious stuff, a little bit of light stuff to kick off your weekend. So I hope that everybody's doing great. And what a better way to kick off the weekend than the jobs numbers that we had. And it's been rough out there, you know, and if it's interesting because I always talk about this and Mike gives me a hard time about the bifurcated market or the K-shaped economy that I talk about. So you have the upper quintile of income earners are propping up the economy. So they're responsible for more than 50% of consumer spending. So as long as they're feeling good and spending, everything's great. But that cohort that's making below $40,000 a year, they're hurting. And there's so many things that are hitting them. So we're going to talk a lot about that today with gas prices, beef prices. It seems like wherever you go, you know, you're being hit with spending more and wages haven't kept up. But today, these jobs numbers are truly fantastic. So I get a lot of guff sometimes from Mike Broomhead that he calls me the blonde reaper because I'm always negative. And I'm not always negative. I'm just a realist in what's going on with the data and the economy. And it hasn't felt great for the consumer lately, but these numbers are fantastic. Now, why is the market down when we had such amazing jobs numbers? What do we add? 162,000 jobs. So what happens is the Fed, and we talked about this recently, I was talking to my students about interest rates and bonds and how they're related and how they trade and what's happening with the stock market. So if you're in the stock market right now, a lot of folks are benefiting from a great market, but then on Main Street, it's not so great. So today you have a great jobs number. What does that mean? Now the Fed may raise rates because we're back to 4.1% unemployment and we have a stronger jobs number. So it's kind of like the good news is bad news. And I'll just let you sit with that. So I'm going to take the good news today. I'm going to take the win on a Friday going into a Labor Day weekend. July was really rough, and these jobs numbers for August are absolutely fantastic. So Labor Day weekend, what's everyone doing? I'm just going to chill and have a little staycation with my kids. But we've been talking about gas prices, diesel prices, et cetera. And Arizona, I think, has the highest gas price for Labor Day weekend in history. So I don't know where you guys are going. If you're Ubering, you're paying more. If you're driving, you're paying more. And that's one thing that's absolutely front of mind with the consumer. So they're getting hit at the grocery store. They're getting hit at the gas pump. And those are the two places where consumers really feel the economic pain. So I hope these job numbers are helping people feel a little bit better. And I hope that folks are starting to realize that there may be some green shoots in the market. And actually, a fun fact, 98% of job gains in August went to women. And so, hey, that's a good sign for moms out there. We talk a lot about the mom session, and women that have children that are 5 years old or less are leaving the workforce in droves just because of daycare and all the other things that go with it. Sometimes it doesn't make sense to have a full-time job and raise kids at the same time financially for your household. So this is great news, and I'll definitely take that on a Friday. We definitely we want more jobs, more opportunity. And right now, I think we're seeing the highest level private sector employers in more than 2 years. So that is something that we can celebrate today on a Friday. Again, if you're going out for the weekend, for your Labor Day weekend, it looks like California, I think, Paul, has the highest gas prices,
1: yes,
0: right?
1: Yes.
0: Like 578.
1: $5.78.
0: Yikes.
1: Anybody going to California this week, they're going to feel it.
0: I think we're feeling it all over the place, actually. Oh,
1: yeah. That's right.
0: Well, hopefully we're not feeling the temps, because I think that's the one good thing, that we're finally starting to see a little relief.
1: Yeah. Yeah.
0: I hope.
1: It's vacation season.
0: It is vacation season. We're going to talk about grilling. We're going to talk about beef. We're going to talk about all the good Labor Day fun issues. Are you staying this weekend?
1: Am staying, yes. Yeah? We're going to do our Labor Day vacation next weekend. Yeah.
0: See, that makes more sense.
1: Mm-hmm.
0: Prices go down.
1: Exactly.
0: And everybody chills.
1: Exactly.
0: And I had a girlfriend in town, and I haven't seen her in a minute, and we hit the Phoenician, hit the pool. It was delightful. So all,
1: sounds delightful.
0: Yeah. All you folks need to, like, hit up a staycation, I think, in Phoenix. Like, I think that's the vibe. Or I think at least it should be.
1: Great.
0: Griffin, what are you doing? Are you chilling? Griffin, are you chilling? Griffin has no mic.
2: Sorry, what was the question?
0: I said, what are you doing this weekend?
1: What are you doing this weekend?
2: Nothing much.
0: Labor Day, Griffin.
2: Just hanging out. I have work on Monday.
0: Oh, okay.
2: I'm just gonna read some books and watch some movies.
0: You're a working man. You're a working man. Are you getting ready to play GTA? We're going to talk about that later. Grand Theft Auto is coming out. You guys.
2: GTA 6?
0: Yes.
2: So that doesn't come out this weekend, does it?
0: No. November 19th.
5: What about GTA 6?
0: Everything. We're talking about record levels of PTO. So apparently this Grand Theft Auto remake, or the newest version, I think it's like the most expensive game ever. And a lot of folks are taking their PTO. So we're just going to get ready for that. We're going to talk about that coming up. And it's Kristen Bentz in for Mike Broomhead. And this is KTAR.
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12: It is 8:29. I'm Noe Lonnie Graff, and we begin at this hour with breaking news just coming into the KTAR newsroom. A judge has just declared a mistrial in the Lindsey Clancy murder case. After a seventh day of deliberations in the Clancy trial, the jury has indicated that they are deadlocked and they cannot come to unanimous verdict. After several days of sending questions to the judge, finally today, they say that there will be no movement and the judge has declared a mistrial. Much more to come. This is just breaking, just coming into the KTAR newsroom. We will continue to follow it throughout the morning. As we move on to your other top stories.
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12: It's one that you heard right here on KTAR.
11: Whatever she wants to say, it's bogus, it's crap, and it's a lie.
12: Arizona Congressman and candidate for Governor Andy Biggs is responding to charged campaign messaging from incumbent opponent Katie Hobbs. Our Colton Krolak is live with that story.
13: Seen some or heard some recent ads like this one?
14: Andy Biggs could have protected children. Instead, he protected pedophiles.
13: Governor Katie Hobbs and supporters have been going after Biggs after he helped vote down a 2013 bill that would have stripped law enforcement authority from the agency that protected polygamist leader Warren Jeffs. Biggs defended that decision today on Arizona's Morning News.
11: First of all, that particular bill was so poorly crafted that the Fraternal Order of Police and the Arizona Police Association opposed it. Second of all, I have a record on protecting women and children that's unparalleled.
13: He pointed to his time as a prosecutor where he says he tried hundreds of domestic violence cases to protect women and says he did vote to decertify the Colorado City Police Department in 2011 and 2012. Hobbs maintains Biggs' 2013 vote, though, allowed young women and girls to be abused for years longer. Live in the news center, Colton Krolak, KTAR News.
15: I am not listening to the polls or the pundits.
12: Recent polling in Arizona does put the Hobbs-Giles Democratic ticket for governor ahead of the Biggs-Kerr campaign by up to 15 points. Despite that, Governor Hobbs says she's not getting complacent in her reelection bid as November approaches.
15: I am working hard every single day to continue to earn the votes of Arizonans. I think this race is going to be close, and I am working hard every day, not taking anything for granted.
12: And her running mate, John Giles, says he's learning just how big Arizona truly is as he campaigns with Hobbs throughout the state. Time 8:32. Let's check in with Commander Bill live from the Valley Chevy Dealers Traffic Center.
16: Looks like we've got a crash right now along the northbound 51 right at the connector ramp from the 202 Red Mountain Freeway. It's a westbounder multi-car fender bender off left. It has you backed up to about 32nd Street on the 202 Red Mountain Freeway. 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
12: Well, certainly a relief in temperatures. It's been a gorgeous morning so far with some light breezes. We'll climb to a high of 101 today under partly cloudy skies, keeping a 10% chance of rain in the afternoon forecast. Overnight lows back into the mid-80s. Tomorrow, a high of 101 and staying below the 105 mark through Labor Day. 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
18: Welcome back, everybody. Hey, it's Kristen Benson for Mike Broomhead today on this Labor Day weekend Friday. And wow, it's a jam-packed one, actually. So lots of breaking news, lots of stuff going on. The Clancy case is declared a mistrial. This has been such an amazing case, and people have been so polarized over it. I'm rightly so.
12: I think people go back and forth with grappling with what the morals are, what the reality of parenthood and new motherhood is, and then also, you know, potential horrifics of, you know, and the absolute tragedy of three children dying. Mm-hmm. Whatever the mechanism and cause behind it, that's, you know, that's the bottom line. And I think a lot of people have grappled even within themselves of, you know, who's the villain? What's the villain? And what do we do about it? And I think that we're seeing that play out in real time now with the jury being deadlocked, and all of the experts that they paraded out clearly, you know, spoke to some of the members on the jury.
18: Well, it was frightening. So did they dismiss that jury member that was following?
12: You know, I saw that yesterday, and, you know, all of the journalists that are outside are trying to get video and this and that. So there's just been so many theatrics about it as well. You know,
18: I literally can't really keep up.
12: I mean, there's a you know, a mom chat in my neighborhood that's following it back and forth because they're just drawn to it and riveted and want to see what happens.
18: You know, and I get so focused with, you know, the economy and all the other stuff that I'm doing and teaching and all that stuff. So I really am not a true crime girly, but I've been watching this, and every day there's like some new explosive wrinkle to it. And I didn't realize this, but one of my friends was telling me that people are breaking up and breaking off weddings and engagements because of opinions that their potential partner is having about this case.
12: Unbelievable.
18: So it's just ripped from the headlines, you know? It's just so crazy how visceral a case like this, which is tragic, absolutely, in its essence, is just unfolding right. I don't even know what happens after that. I feel like I need Barry Markson to
12: right now is where the legal analysts come in, and that's what I'm watching as I watch, you know, the other national news channels up right now. Is they're going to all of their, you know, experts of what happens, and you know, and things that we do know happen in any court case, especially big ones where there is a mistrial for any reason. All of the appeals will follow from the other side. You know, it won't be over per se. You know, it's still going to continue in some fashion.
18: I don't know if she remains in custody. Like, I don't know. I need the legal folks.
12: Right.
18: Barry, hit me up.
12: Yeah. One of them will call in soon, I am sure, to say something about what's happening. I mean, absolutely. Yeah.
18: Yeah. It's just unbelievable.
12: And so they just couldn't come to it. And with that, that holdout juror, the lawyer said, you know, that he wouldn't question a juror who the defense said was a lone holdout. And Clancy's attorney said that the juror refused to apply the law. And so that's why they asked the judge to remove that person. So that was that. But just, you know, more goings on as everybody has been watching. I mean, this will be one, sadly, and again, we have to remember that, you know, at the heart of this are like three babies, you know, and that's what's so heartbreaking over it, that the drama of the headlines, you know, you get caught up in that. But this will be one that turns into a TV movie of some kind, right?
18: Absolutely.
12: If it hasn't already.
18: If it's not already.
12: Yeah.
18: Exactly. Again, this is Kristen Benson for Mike Broomhead today filling in, and we're just discussing the breaking news in the Clancy case. So it looks like they're giving the defense an hour to appeal for a stay. And you know, that's just my rudimentary, non-legal analyst, you know, reading the news. So this is a really an interesting day and an interesting case. And so, I'm sure that the news will unfold shortly, and, we'll get a little bit more information on what's happening, with that. But switching gears for a hot minute. Okay. So we've got a lot going on today. You know, you're kicking off your weekend and traveling for the Labor Day weekend. We've got some good news for you. Mesa Gateway Airport is now allowing you to walk your loved ones to the gate, like old school, like pre-9/11. And I believe they're one of 13 airports that's allowing this gateside program by TSA PreCheck. And you can have non-ticketed approved visitors as long as you have a valid ID to pass through security and into the terminal. And that's something that we haven't had since pre-9/11. No, Alani, you and I can talk about this. I don't think Paul has ever been to...
19: Yeah, I was at 2, so I don't think so.
18: Ouch! Griffin, don't open your mouth. You know, it's so funny. It used to be so fun because you could have everyone there with you.
12: Absolutely.
18: And they could
12: walk
18: you to the gate. I mean, I remember, gosh, when my sister was in college at TCU, I would go visit her. And my parents would put me on the plane and I would go travel and, you know, it would just be like a normal, fun thing. Mm-hmm. Now I can't imagine just letting a kid go through TSA pre by themselves.
12: Right. Well, and they still let you accompany your child, but like, it's just so different. And for like, the the younger, the slightly younger generation, the closest that I can connect and give you the visual is Love Actually.
18: Yes.
12: Right? Like, it's the whole, like, bookend of its movie of being in the terminal. And, like, that was the norm where you were right there as people got off and you could welcome them. And now you have to go, yeah, all the way back behind TSA. But, like, you saw them the second they came off and wave goodbye, home alone. Like, you absolutely could have accidentally run through,
18: yes,
12: you know, a jetway. To the wrong one. Yeah, it was just, what a time to be alive.
18: I know. And so with the jobs numbers today and this, like, maybe we're coming back.
12: Maybe a little. And I just heard this morning that the Mesa Gateway Airport is going to start letting people go up to the gate again. So, you know, you get a little piece of it, but I forget what flies out of there other than Allegiant.
18: Exactly. So I don't know where you would be traveling to.
12: Send somebody off to a quick weekend in Vegas. Like, we'll see you. We'll miss you so much. My heart will go on. But
18: exactly. Win big. And on that note, we're going to take a quick break. This is Kristen Bentz in for Mike Broomhead. And this is KTAR.
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12: It is 8:45. I'm Nohei Lonnie Graff, and we begin with breaking news. The judge in the Lindsey Clancy trial has declared a mistrial. After 7 days of deliberations, the jury indicated it was deadlocked. Clancy is accused of murder after strangling her three young children. The defense argued she was suffering from postpartum psychosis and should not be held criminally responsible. Other top stories today, a section of 7th Avenue in Central Phoenix has reopened after being closed this morning following a fatal hit and run. Phoenix police say the victim was crossing the street just south of Indian School Road around 2 a.m. They say the driver initially fled the scene but returned after seeing the damage to his vehicle. Residential solar users are now making 10% less per kilowatt hour for excess power they send back to the grid. The Arizona Corporation Commission voted to lower the solar export rate last month. All of our top stories are just 15 minutes away. For more news, go to KTAR.com or the KTAR News app. And now for a check on traffic, Commander Bill is live from the Valley Chevy Dealers Traffic Center.
16: We continue to work that crash on the northbound 51 connector ramp from the 202 Red Mountain Freeway. It's a westbounder, several vehicles involved off the left-hand side with delays and backups that stretch you back to about 32nd Street on the 202 Red Mountain. Silver Street collisions, brand new, 16th Street at Baseline. There's one along Indian School Road near 5th Avenue, Cactus at Reams and Surprise, extrication involved, and Litchfield Road a little bit south of I-10. Watch out for that fender. I'm Commander Bill, KTAR News.
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18: Hey, everybody, it's Kristen Bentz again in for Mike Broomhead today. And Gatos has the day off, so we're going to do the Big Q poll question of the day with Paul.
19: Let's do it, Kristen.
18: Okay.
19: All righty. President Trump wants you to buy his gold-colored collectible $1 coin with his face on it for $2.44. I'll lie and say I'll buy it when you, A, lower gas prices first, B, lower grocery prices first, C, lower inflation first, or D, lower interest rates first.
18: lower inflation. That's pretty funny. People think that like one man can just wave a wand, right?
19: Right.
18: And just, so I think that's funny.
19: Many more things.
18: Exactly. For me, it would be gas prices. I'm just going to throw that out there.
19: We talked about gas prices already today, Kristen.
18: We did.
19: A lot of people taking the weekend, taking a vacation.
18: Yeah, record diesel prices. And so remember, that affects everything. Diesel affects grocery prices, trucking, everything. So that's what I'm going to say. But I don't know what our listeners are saying.
19: And that's leading. We have gas prices leading at 38% right now.
18: Okay. Wow.
19: Yeah.
18: I'm very thrilled.
19: I think that gas is probably the most important thing to a lot of Americans right now.
18: Well, it just affects everything else,
19: exactly.
18: Right? So energy independence is everything. And we need to get this conflict wrapped up and quickly so American consumers can get back to what they're doing. Because if they start feeling this way and this kind of perpetual, you know, pain at the pump, that's going to affect holiday sales and everything else going forward. And so you don't want that. So gold coin aside.
19: I have to ask, would you get a coin? Would you get one of these dollar coins?
18: I think I could live my life and not have one. So I'm going to say no.
19: Yeah, I come from a nerdy family. They collect coins.
18: Really?
19: So, yeah,
18: okay, would you do it?
19: I think it'd be cool to have one of each president. You know, that'd be cool.
18: Okay.
19: I don't know if I'd, you know, spend $2 on it. If I'm paying
18: inflation,
19: if I'm paying $1 for it, yeah.
18: Have you seen what it looks like? I'm kind of dying to see what it looks like.
19: I have not. I'll take a look at it. I'll show it to you.
18: I wonder if it has like the Trump scowl.
19: Yeah, I actually went to a national park last month and I got the yearly pass, and he's on the yearly pass now doing that Trump scowl.
18: Is it the Trump scowl?
19: Yep.
18: Okay. That's kind of a fun dichotomy.
19: Yeah.
18: You know, going to like the Grand Canyon and having him scowl at you.
19: America 250. He has to be on there.
18: America 250. He's got to be on everything.
19: Yeah.
18: Yeah. We got the Trump straight, right? We're going to do that. There's just like, it's a whole Trump mania coming at you.
19: Oh, yeah.
18: Interesting. Coming up, I'm very excited. I think I saw Danny Seiden traipsing through the newsroom. We're going to have him on in a minute. Very excited about that. So you guys should stick around. We're going to talk about all the great things that are happening, some positive news on the Arizona economy. We're going to talk about tariffs, manufacturing. We'll do some, speaking of nerds, you know, we can nerd out a little bit. I like to share what's going on in our state and in our city and point out the good news. And with our jobs numbers today,

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13: 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I'm Nohei Lonnie Graff.
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13: And just into the KTAR News Center, the judge has declared a mistrial in the Lindsey Clancy murder case. We want to go live to KTAR's Colton Krolak with what we know so far.
14: And yeah, Noelani, the judge declaring that mistrial after the jury could not come to a unanimous decision after 7 days of deliberation. Just yesterday, the foreperson told the judge one juror had not been following instructions regarding reasonable doubt. Clancy is accused of killing her three children in 2023. Her defense argued she suffered from postpartum psychosis during the murders, while prosecutors maintained that she knew what she was doing. Clancy's defense has been adamant in not wanting a mistrial, believing that the jury was favoring their side. Now, the judge did offer the defense 1 hour to appeal the decision, and it looks like Clancy's attorneys are pursuing that option. Live in the News Center, Colton Krolak, KTAR News.
13: And we want to remind you, you can get breaking news notifications right to your phone by downloading the KTAR News app, and you can continue to track this story as well as other breaking news on KTAR.com. The Trump administration yesterday filed for an urgent appeal asking the Supreme Court to reject an order by a federal judge stopping it from implementing a new rule regulating mail-in ballots. KTAR legal analyst Barry Markson tells Outspoken with Bruce and Gatos he's unsure how the Trump administration's order could possibly be implemented considering how soon the elections are.
15: The post office rule is that every state has to, one of the rules is that they have to comply with the requirements now with the federal government. Well, how on earth can they do that in this short amount of time? A couple of states are sending out their initial ballots in a week or so. Arizona's are going out in a couple of weeks.
13: Which is why he says putting that order into action would throw voting into chaos this year. A former Valley assistant football coach is facing multiple felony charges.
1: Tempe High School Corona del Sol has fired 30-year-old Natrell Curtis after he was arrested for allegedly shooting a handgun at another vehicle during a road rage incident nearly 2 weeks ago. The Mesa Police Department says Curtis fled the scene, leaving behind two bullet casings and a tumbler engraved with Coach C. Police were able to track Curtis down through witness accounts and camera footage. He was arrested on September 2nd. Anna Ulp, KTAR News.
13: The Hermosa Mine Project in southern Arizona is the first to fast-track the federal permitting process under new legislation. But a U.S. representative says the speed at which the mine is developing raises some concerns.
5: The Hermosa mine in Patagonia, just outside Tucson, was able to secure permits in 2 years when it normally takes about 30. Arizona Congresswoman Adelita Grijalva said on the House floor this week she's spoken with community members who are worried about health impacts and their drinking water.
16: The town of Patagonia formally requested a comprehensive groundwater study of the Patagonia Mountains from the Colorado National Forest in both 2020 and 2021, specifically citing concerns related to the proposed Hermosa project.
5: The environmental study was never conducted, even after Grijalva asked again earlier this year. Heidi Hommel, KTAR News.
13: The USDA Deputy Secretary Stephen Vaden says that it is possible to have a sustainable mine while meeting tighter permit deadlines, and he said that just this week. Well, it's the sounding call. ASU football opens their season against Morgan State tomorrow night with a whole lot of new faces on the team. And while there aren't that many high expectations from outside the program, Arizona sports host Vince Murata has faith in head coach Kenny Dillingham.
17: It's real easy to get behind what Kenny Dillingham does. The guy has infectious energy. He doesn't subscribe to coach speak. He says what's on his mind. And, you know, people around college football have noticed.
13: And everybody is just ready for football to be back. Kickoff at Mountain America Stadium is at 7 p.m. You can catch the call on Arizona Sports on 98.7 FM. All right, let's make sure we can keep you moving on this Friday as you head into a holiday weekend. Commander Bill is live from the Valley Chevy Dealers Traffic Center.
18: Tough times continue with a crash. Northbound 51 connector ram from the 202 Red Mountain Freeway westbound. It's that multi-car fender bender. It remains off left and delays still stretch you back to about 32nd Street on the 202 Red Mountain Freeway. 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
13: And the weather is finally getting seasonable, just in time for the holiday weekend that unofficially closes out summer. We've got some breezes today. We will have partly cloudy skies in parts of the valley, but we're seeing some great sun breaks as well. Right now, we'll climb to a high of 101, keeping a 10% chance of rain in the afternoon forecast, overnight lows in the mid-80s, and then more clouds keep it cooler tomorrow, 101, 103 Sunday, 104 for your Labor Day. 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
20: Welcome back, everybody. It's Kristen Bentz in for Mike Broomhead today. And I have one of my favorite guests that's gracing our presence today. It's Danny Seiden, who's the CEO and president of the Arizona Chamber of Commerce. We were just babbling over the break about so many things, and I got to save it for our segment.
21: True, very
20: so
21: true.
20: So many things to talk about. And I'm so glad you're here, and thank you for coming on this holiday weekend and sharing it with us. When you are just a gadfly and have been traveling, tell us where you've been.
21: First of all, thanks for having me on, Kristen. You know, we all love Mike Broomhead, but, you know, it's much more pleasant to sit down and get a chance to spend some time with you. I just got back from Taiwan. I was part of the big delegation that Arizona went over, record setting. There was about 105, I believe, people from Arizona who went to what is now our second largest trading partner, Taiwan. You know, and we're over there working with TSMC and the supply chain, making sure, you know, they're meeting with the brokers. They have the workforce that they need. Our universities were there. University of Arizona signed a great MOU. Sandra Watson's just over there crushing it. Chris Mackey's with her. They're doing a great job. So great, great trip. Everything is good. You know, lots of questions about water, power, data centers. You know, it happening all around the country, but Arizona's the epicenter right now.
0: Absolutely. And so, you know, a lot of folks that are listening, data centers bad.
21: Yeah.
0: Data centers good. What are we doing? So why don't you bestow some wisdom to calm people down? I think it's a good thing.
21: Yeah. Well, Kristen, I what I've learned, you know, it's wild, right? It'd be the easiest thing in the world for me to sit up here and say, first of all, data centers, great for the economy. Billions and billions of dollars. It lowers property taxes. It's done in Loudoun County, Virginia. But people's concerns are so, like, you know, stirred up right now. They're concerned about water, about power, about AI in general, about these things being in their backyard, making things hotter, causing noises. And so, you know, what we've started to say is data centers definitely are good, but we need to do a better job of getting in with the communities early and really winning back the trust. And I'm talking really community by community, neighbor by neighbor. You know, we have to kind of find out what matters to each and every community, make sure the data centers are meeting those concerns and are being there to answer the questions very early on. Because we know we're contending with information being spread by China. And if I say that, people aren't going to be like, oh, wait, China's the one telling me to do this on TikTok. You know what? I'm going to change my mind now. No, they need to believe it for themselves. They have to do their own research. You know, nowadays, it's funny. It's ironic, right? If I'm talking to someone about a data center, like, they're bad, Dan, they use water. I'm like, no, they don't. It's a closed loop system now. You know, every data center that's getting built will be closed loop. Well, but it's more electricity, so it's more, you know, water for the electricity. And they're using AI to ask these questions because they're trying to back up their own argument, which is ironic in and of itself. But again, we just have to be able to answer questions and point out that, no, all industrial power use in Arizona is only 7%. 7%, that's it. And they're not driving up your bills because we have great companies. I know they were just on APS, great leader, Ted Geisler, SRP, great leader, Jim Pratt, making sure that data centers pay for their own growth so it doesn't get passed down to other ratepayers. And I represent the biggest ratepayers in the country. They don't want to pay more for data centers either. So data centers are kind of the solution. They're funding the infrastructure, often paying more than their fair share. It will help, I think, oftentimes reduce the liability that goes on to other ratepayers.
0: Again, we're talking with Danny Seiden, CEO and president of the Arizona Chamber of Commerce. I'm hitting him with everything today.
21: Let's go.
0: We're talking data centers. We're talking TSMC. We're talking Taiwan. We're going to talk tariffs. We're going to talk ASU. There are just so many things that are going on that's good news. Today, we had great jobs numbers.
21: We did.
0: They were phenomenal. And 98% of those gains went to women, which I thought was a fun fact and interesting. Just off the cuff here, because we're kind of riffing all over the place. In between your jet lag, talk to me about what's going on with ASU and this new foundry program. I thought that was so interesting.
21: I know. Again, we have an embarrassment of riches when it comes to good news. Sometimes in Arizona's economy, and really credit to Dr. Michael Crow and ASU for being one of 8 schools named in this foundry program. And what this is, Kristen, and again, it's so fitting coming just from Taiwan, where workforce is probably question number 1 or 2, power, workforce, everywhere we go. It is meant to make sure that we have the workforce that we need for this goal of President Trump to onshore our manufacturing, to reignite the golden age of manufacturing in the U.S. And this is part of it. So ASU is now going to really be the recipient for a lot of attention, a lot of grants. And again, a lot of focus by, you know, this was announced by the vice president, you know, the State Department, all calling out ASU as one of 8 schools is going to help us make sure we have the workforce that we need going forward. And that is just huge news. You know, congratulations to them. Dr. Crow continues to prove the relevancy of higher ed at a time when some people question it. He's doing such a good job with that.
0: Exactly. Number one innovation.
21: Yeah. For 11 years, I can't even keep track anymore. Sometimes I'm like, I think we've beaten MIT, you know, for 9 years, but I think we're up to 11 now. So it's kind of just expected. You know, Dr. Crow is just out there crushing it, doing a great job.
0: Well, it's just so fantastic to hear. You know, I'm an alumni. And so for many years, you know, like when I moved to New York and worked on Wall Street, it was very difficult being a Sun Devil. Yeah. Right. And now my kids are getting ready to go and it's a totally different thing.
21: It's fantastic. I think your kids are going to be well served by that network. We're talking about the largest public university in the country now. And, you know, and gosh, ASU is like a world within a world within a world. You know, if you're in Barrett, you're basically, you know, I'm going to get yelled at by the Ivy Leaguers for a second. I think you're basically in a Harvard-like education model.
0: You are.
21: Based in Tempe. They've done such a good job with that. If you want to get into engineering right now, the largest engineering class in the country right now happening at ASU, gosh, they're doing this neat integration of business and engineering. Both at ASU and U of A, our universities are all doing that now. He's just doing such a phenomenal job. you can get the education you want and an education that will pay off for you at ASU. So, yeah.
0: Well, and getting, we're training, you know, America's workforce, really. Yeah. I mean, it's not only Arizona's new workforce, but America's workforce.
21: No, it is. It is. And there's, you know, I think Dr. Crow has rightly called upon the need to not close out the ability to bring international students in, the ones who benefit our economy.
0: Correct.
21: This is, I hope he's having these conversations back in DC. I know we're having these conversations. Secure the border, keep the bad people out of the country, but there are good, brilliant people, and we want them studying at our universities, learning our way of life, understanding what liberty, democracy is, and thriving here. And then we'll benefit from that innovation.
0: Can you stick around for a minute? We're going to take a quick break.
21: Absolutely. I'm not going anywhere. You're going to have to kick me out.
0: Oh, I love this. It's donut day, just in case you didn't know.
21: Yeah,
0: it's Kristen Benson for Mike Broomhead. This is Danny Seiden, and we'll be right back. This is KTAR.
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13: 9:15 on your Friday morning. I'm Nohelani Graf, and this is what you need to know right now. The judge in the Lindsey Clancy trial has declared a mistrial after the jury said it was deadlocked. Clancy is accused of murder after strangling her three young children. The defense argued she was suffering from postpartum psychosis and should not be held criminally responsible. The judge has now given the defense an hour to file an appeal. A section of 7th Avenue in Central Phoenix has reopened after being closed this morning following a fatal hit and run. Phoenix police say the victim was crossing the street just south of Indian School Road around 2 a.m. They say the driver initially left the scene but came back after seeing damage to his vehicle. Governor Katie Hobbs does not support a temporary ban on new data centers, as has been called for by Attorney General Chris Mays. The governor said balance is key, arguing data centers are an economic boon, but policymakers need to ensure they're not driving up utility rates. AG Chris Mays says residential customers are already seeing increasing electricity costs. All of our top stories are just 15 minutes away. 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
20: Welcome back, everybody. Hey, it's Kristen Vents in for Mike Broomhead today, and I am completely milking Danny Seiden, CEO and president of the Arizona Chamber of Commerce, for all of his data and insights on what's happening throughout the valley and with our wonderful state and our wonderful city. And so the first time we met, we were having a spirited dialogue about tariffs.
21: Yes. We were never invited back, or at least I wasn't outspoken. So I was too rough. but no, it's I'm glad we're talking about this because, again, the president has once again started, you know, doing, I don't want to call them these tariff tantrums. I think that's like the name I've seen.
20: I think that's hilarious.
21: Yeah. Out of nowhere, you know, new tariffs and reciprocal tariffs. And meanwhile, it is, I always call it an unforced error because, honestly, Kristen, he has done so many good things for the economy, for the manufacturing sector. And the tariffs are this you know, unnecessary error that slows things down. And again, you know, I would ask if, you know, from the first time we spoke about it, if you've evolved at all. Now that, you know, again, data has come out, believe it or not, that, you know, when someone's like, well, Danny, he's going to put some tariffs on Canada. I was like, first of all, they're never on Canada. They're on us. It's a tax. It's a tax on us. It's a tax on manufacturers, producers, and that often gets passed down to consumers. I give manufacturers a lot of credit, Kristen. They've tried as hard as possible not to pass that on down. But now we're seeing it happen with GE. We're seeing it happen with Caterpillar, talking about what the tariffs have done to their costs. Because, again, the one big beautiful bill, for all of its good or bad, some of the really good stuff are things like accelerated depreciation to buy heavy equipment. You can, you know, depreciate that. It's incentivized us to buy a lot of big things for our mines, for our, you know, manufacturing facilities. But you know what hurts? If you can't price out that equipment because the component parts come from all over the world, and all of a sudden we don't know what they cost. And then if you don't know what they cost, and you're going to go to a bank to finance it, the bank can't finance it.
20: Weren't they getting taxed entering and leaving?
21: Oh, all the time.
20: Like a double tax?
21: Absolutely, yeah.
20: I remember.
21: Yes, they were, and they are. And it's mass confusion. And I think it's unnecessary because we could say the first real boost to American manufacturing came in 2017, President Trump's first term, Tax Cut and Jobs Act. Why? He lowered the corporate income tax rate for the entire country. And that made us competitive again. It hadn't been done since Reagan. It made us competitive again worldwide. And again, this works because if I were to ask what is like the fastest growing manufacturing economy in Europe, Ireland. And Ireland has the lowest corporate income tax of the, you know, industrialized nations in Europe. So these things work. Policy matters, which I love. You know, capital goes where it's most wanted, stays where it's most welcome. These axioms that have proven to be true. And tariffs to me are just so unnecessary and confusing to our members. Our members are constantly, can we get an exemption? Can we just get some certainty? Because by the time you and I are done with this conversation, I don't know, we might walk out and be like, oh, look, a new 50%, you know, tariff on Canada. And again, it just doesn't make sense. So I would love if we could just focus on the good things he's done, move past some of those things I consider to be distractions or the courts have called into question. We need certainty. We need reliability. You know, corporations for all the good, they're a little bit boring and they want things to be boring. They want things to be predictable.
0: The market likes stability. The market doesn't like uncertainty. And I think that's all we have on a daily basis is the uncertainty.
21: Very true. It is definitely wild times for us on this. And I last time Outspoken, I think, did a piece on tariffs. I remember one of the guests saying, well, I Googled all the purposes for tariffs. And I wondered if I was there, I'd be like, did you Google if they've ever worked? You know, aside from things like aluminum and steel, and those are separate exemptions, they haven't. So yeah, it's just unnecessary. And it's hurting consumers. I think we've seen an average $1,000 added onto a household cost per year from them. And you know, that's hopefully we can move past this, get to a point where we can enjoy the good, enjoy the manufacturing boom, you know, that we're getting in Arizona. Look at Arizona, number one state in the country for foreign direct investment. That's companies like TSMC, not just betting on us, basically saying, you know, this is where we want to be. This is our new home. We're here. We're working with you. And let's not mess that up.
0: What are you most proud about?
21: Oh my gosh. You know, I'm most proud coming just back from Taiwan. So this is fresh in my mind to see over 100 Arizonans. And I'm talking city leaders. We had mayors there, you know, Mayor Freeman in Mesa was there, you know, Mayor Borowski from Scottsdale, you know, Mayor Harkey from Chandler. We had business leaders. We had great community leaders. We had utilities. All there meeting with these Taiwanese companies. And it was our way of saying, you've invested in us. We're here to invest in you. We're here to tell you, you know, whatever issues you're having, problems, there are problems. We're going to work these things out together and we're going to make it clear that Arizona is number one state in the country for business. And that's what I'm most proud of is when you see these coalitions, right, Kristen, that rise above politics. It's not about, you know, Republicans or Democrats. It's about Arizona. We want these jobs. You're a parent. I'm a parent. I want my kids to be able to stay in this great state that was so good to me. You know, this state where 73% of us come from somewhere else that says it doesn't matter who your parents are. It doesn't matter where you went to school. You can come to Arizona. You can have a great job. You can have a great future. You can be anything you want to be. That's a meritocracy. And I've lived in quite a few states. I've never found that anywhere else. I've been here now 20 years. It's home. It's a great, wonderful place.
0: I think that's the best thing I've heard all day.
21: Good. I'm glad I could say some positive. Glad I could put some positivity out there.
0: I know, right? We need it. Danny Seiden, President and CEO of the Arizona Chamber of Commerce. Thank you so much for coming in today. Have a wonderful Labor Day weekend.
21: Thank you so much. I hope wherever Mike is, he's safe. But let him know the show's in great hands. He can stay away a little bit longer.
0: No. Oh, I love that. Someone throw him down the stairs. Yeah. Just kidding. All right. This is Kristen Benson for Mike Broomhead. We're going to take a quick break and come back. And this is KTAR.
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8: It's 9:30. I'm Nohe Lonnie Graff, and we're continuing to track updates coming into the KTAR News Center in the Lindsey Clancy murder trial. The defense is now filing an emergency appeal after the judge signaled he would declare a mistrial. Clancy's defense has been adamant in not wanting a mistrial, believing that the jury was favoring their side. Today, the jury indicated it was deadlocked. Clancy is accused of killing her three children in 2023. Her defense argued she suffered from postpartum psychosis during the murders, while prosecutors maintain she knew what she was doing. The Trump administration appeals a federal court decision again.
9: The Trump administration asked the Supreme Court to reject a ruling from a federal judge stopping it from implementing their executive order restricting mail-in voting. KTAR legal analyst Barry Markson tells Outspoken with Bruce and Gatos he's not sure it's possible to implement the order.
10: I mean, Arizona already has their envelopes. We've already paid somebody millions of dollars for these envelopes, so that money be gone. Now we have to pay a vendor to do it again in this new format, and where does that money come from?
9: He says the Trump administration wants to restrict mail-in voting to prevent widespread voter fraud, which Markson clarifies there is no evidence of. Kellen Shover, KTAR News.
11: But a meaningful government-to-government dialogue.
8: Arizona Congresswoman Adelita Grijalva said on the House floor this week she opposes the Protect Domestic Mining Act, which amends a measure called Fast 41 to include mining in the expedited permitting process. She has concerns about bypassing environmental studies for the Hermosa mine project just outside of Tucson. However, USDA Deputy Secretary Stephen Vaden said this week it is possible to have a sustainable mine while meeting tighter deadlines. KTAR Eyes on the Economy and the Arizona Corporation Commission voted to lower the solar export rate last month, making residential solar a less economic option.
12: APS residential solar users are now paid 5.5 cents per kilowatt hour for excess power they send back to the grid, while APS charges closer to 34 cents per kilowatt hour. Executive Director of the Arizona Solar Energy Industries Association, Autumn Johnson, says there is a discrepancy between the power you provide to the grid and the power you buy from the grid.
13: The utilities and the Corporation Commission say, no, you should do more utility scale. And the legislature and city councils and county supervisors say, no, you should do more rooftop. And then you end up in a situation in which we're just disadvantaging ourselves on either end of it.
12: Johnson adds there has been a drop in residential rooftop solar installations while energy demand continues to increase. Heidi Hommel, KTAR News.
7: Eyes on Education.
8: The U.S. Secretary of Labor toured local trade school Westmac yesterday to get a firsthand look at the next generation of workers.
14: U.S. Secretary of Labor Keith Sonderling says he was impressed with the way Westmac evolves with local companies, especially as Arizona is seeing more manufacturing jobs.
15: The curriculum and training needs to change with that. The prior way of students just going to school, going to college, having that debt is not working. So that's why we're excited about this, because it's working with the employer.
14: Sonderling says he wants to take inspiration from Westmac and implement more trade courses for high schoolers across the country. Shira Tanser, KTAR News.
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16: Looking at your cameras along I-10 westbound, the Papago Freeway, near the 303 interchange, looking at an accident with extrication. Everything is off left up against the wall. You'll be dealing with about a mile or so of heavy bumper-to-bumper-to-bumper delays. Again, that crash, I-10 westbound, the Papago Freeway, near the 303 interchange. Again, everything is off left up against the wall. Traffic brought to you by Mist America, Arizona's leader in premium outdoor cooling. Text MIST to 620-620 for the 10% off Gato special. I'm Commander Bill, KTAR News.
8: Well, we're more seasonable with our temperatures and even slightly below average for this time of year. We'll climb to a high of 101 today, keeping a 10% chance of rain in the afternoon forecast. So we'll have a mix of sun and clouds, clearing out overnight with lows in the mid-80s. Tomorrow, clouds again with a high of 101 degrees. Weather is brought to you by Just 99. 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
18: Welcome back, everybody. Hey, it's Kristen Bentz in for Mike Broomhead. And Nohelani, say that 10 times fast. What? Crazy.
8: I mean, the Coca-Cola wasn't doing its job on that last one.
18: You need a donut.
8: Yes, I've got the caffeine now. I need the sugar high. Let's get it moving again.
18: We're going to keep it moving on this Friday. We have all sorts of things happening. Wow. Breaking news, boy. That'll cut into your Friday, huh? Lot going on with wake that Clancy up. Case. Definitely will wake you up. So we're talking about the weekend. We're talking about Labor Day, gas prices, grilling. And that brings us to beef prices.
19: What are you doing this weekend?
18: What am I doing this weekend? Oh, my gosh. I'm so tired. Can I tell you?
19: Rest.
18: I'm going to rest. I think I'm just going to chill with my kids. I started teaching adjunct at GCC. And so this is like my first 2 weeks of warping young minds in the business school and technology. And so I have a lot of grading to do, actually. So I should probably step that up a little bit. But yeah, I think I'm just going to chill out at home, honestly. And with the gas prices the way they are, not feeling like taking a road trip.
19: You doing any grilling?
18: Well, it's funny you should say that. I'm always a big griller, but beef is nuts. What are we looking at now? $7 a pound or something crazy. Nohelani. I just tell you, when I go to Costco and I like take a look, it's funny because as a consumer analyst, you can always see when people are switching to what we call alternative proteins, right? So you like walk in, go to the back where the beef is, and it's all there. Mm-hmm. All the beef is there, all the steaks, everything, right? And but then the chicken is gone.
19: I used to love Costco beef, and I would hate walking in and not being able to get any.
18: I know. Well, now there's plenty. It just comes with a price tag. And I think, correct me if I'm wrong, you guys, but I think Costco is the only retailer that's not doing the Trump Argentinian beef.
19: I believe so.
18: So that's what I've been hearing. Kudos. Not that we don't like Argentina, I am a big fan. But yeah, so a lot of people are, it's like you can't win. Do you know what I'm saying?
8: Mm-hmm. Well, this is the time for the local beef producers, you know, yes. like small farms yes. to really get their social media on, because a lot of times, one, they're small, so people don't know, but the prices are higher because you're getting, you know, that straight, great quality. Well, now, if you're to pay more anyway.
18: From the great state of Arizona.
8: Clean, go local.
18: Buy local
8: it's their
18: people.
8: Time.
18: Yeah,
8: it's their
18: so
8: time.
18: It looks like the Department of Justice is investigating pretty much everybody. Albertsons, Aldi, Amazon, Costco, Kroger, Publix, Walmart. They're an expanded investigation by the Department of Justice Antitrust Division for price gouging. And, you know, if it's not eggs, it's beef. And I feel like the U.S. consumer cannot get a break. Give them a break. Like, I've had enough of everyone colluding. And it's not just beef, it's pork producers, it's poultry producers, it's egg producers. I hate calling everybody out like that. But I do think that it's high time that someone takes a look at how they're pricing and they're pricing their beef. So Tyson, I think, has already agreed to pay $82.5 million to settle a class action lawsuit that accused them of conspiring to restrict supply and inflate beef prices in the United States. So at a time when everything costs more, it would be nice just to have a little bit more clarity and a little bit lower pricing. Wouldn't that be fun? Just to kind of flow through the consumer on a Labor Day weekend when you're grilling. I myself have been switching to pork. I've been doing a lot of ribs. My kids were very grateful for the rib situation.
19: Yeah, ribs are one of my favorite food. Yeah. I asked my mom to make ribs for my birthday.
18: See? It's delicious and so easy.
19: Making me hungry over here.
18: I know. It's early. Do we get pizza today? I feel like we get pizza today.
19: We should. Yeah.
18: I think everyone deserves pizza. Aren't you? I think the newsroom, you should get something.
19: That's right.
18: Yes. Donut day, pizza day. I miss the potluck. I always miss the fun things. Did you wear your colors?
19: I forgot.
18: I really wanted to rep ASU. But again, I was on Friday, not Thursday. But I'm there with you in spirit.
19: Always.
18: Always, always. Always a Sun Devil fan. We got some football coming up. I'm very, very excited. But yes, I just hope that this weekend consumers get a little break. We get a little break in the weather. We got great jobs numbers today. And I think there's a lot to be grateful for and happy in the great state of Arizona. And that's all I have to say about that.
19: You know, another great thing that you can do this weekend is get out in the somewhat reasonable weather.
18: Yes.
19: It's not too hot.
18: Yes.
19: I watched these kids yesterday biking around my neighborhood, and you know, KTR, we're doing a bike donation. If you have a bike you're not using, give it a second chance. Donate bikes and non-perishable food at any Earnhardt Auto Centers dealership now through September 30th. 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
18: What a great charity drive. I love that. And I love seeing kids on bikes. And you can just drop them off at any Earnhardt, correct? They're not going to like drop them off at the station.
19: Because
18: we don't really want to advise that.
19: Correct.
18: All right. You heard the man. That is fantastic. See, all sorts of good news on this Friday. We're going to take a quick break and be right back. It's Kristen Bentz in for Mike Broomhead, and this is KTAR.
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20: 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And former Vice President of the United States, Dan Quayle. 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
8: 9:46. I'm Noah Lonnie Graff, and here's what you need to know right now. An assistant football coach at Corona del Sol High School has been fired and arrested for allegedly shooting a gun at another car during a road rage incident in Mesa. 30-year-old Natrell Curtis faces 4 felony charges. Police say he fled the scene but left behind 2 bullet casings and a tumbler engraved with Coach C before being found on September 2nd. Residential solar users are now making 10% less per kilowatt hour for excess power they send back to the grid. The Arizona Corporation Commission voted to lower its solar export rate last month. This comes as Arizona ranks 4th in the nation for most solar and storage capacity, according to a Solar Energy Industries Association report. ASU football opens their season against Morgan State tomorrow night. It is the school's first ever matchup with an HBCU. Tailgates start at 4. The Sun Devil Walk is at 4:30, so that's your heads up for fans and traffic in the area. Kickoff at Mountain America Stadium is at 7 p.m. You can catch the call on Arizona Sports on 98.7 FM. 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
18: Welcome back, everybody. Hey, it's Kristen Bentz in for Mike Broomhead today on this fine Friday on a Labor Day weekend. I'm so glad you are with us. And thanks so much for listening. So we were talking a little bit about beef prices and grilling and all the things that we're going to do this weekend. And I thought there might be a little bit of news that you can use. Cuisinart is recalling a ton. And when I say a ton, I mean 1.7 million grill brushes. Because apparently they are separating when you're grilling and scraping your grill off. And then the bristles are getting into your food and your grill and whatnot. And I think that everyone could maybe do without some extra, you know, metal shards in their steak or their burgers this weekend.
19: That's not extra protein, I thought.
18: Stranger things have happened. So it's including actually more than 3.6 million brushes that were sold at Walmart, Amazon, Burlington, TJ Maxx, Ross, and online at Cuisinart, which you would typically think Cuisinart's one of the, you know, super bougie, wonderful.
19: Oh, yeah. I have a great pair of kitchen shears from Cuisinart.
18: You got to have kitchen shears.
19: Oh, yeah.
18: People don't understand how underrated those are.
19: Yeah.
18: Definitely have to have that.
19: Well, now I'm going to stay away from the grill brushes.
18: Stay away from the grill brushes. And I think I've seen on Instagram, everyone uses an onion. Have you ever done this on the grill?
19: Yes. Yeah, I use an onion too now.
18: Yeah.
9: I've heard of potato as well.
18: Yeah.
19: Potato.
9: Yeah. Cut the potato, rub it on the thing, clean it off.
18: And then it's like, doesn't stick and it's fabulous. No one dies. Boom. There you go.
19: No metal shards.
18: No metal shards. Yeah. So I've seen the onion thing and I always wondered if it works, but I will use the potato as well. And I advise everyone else to do the same. So again, Cuisinart is recalling their grill brushes because the bristles could be literally end up in your digestive tract or throat. Things that we don't want to happen on Labor Day weekend. So let's just keep it easy. Let's grill. Let's have some, you know, burgers, dogs, Franks, have a great time and not be impaled by your grill brush.
19: Yeah, so. Lots of things getting recalled lately.
18: Okay, this is so funny. I can't even keep up. One of my girlfriends came out here. She was driving through, Jamie, I'm giving you a shout out, from Austin, Texas to Oakland, California for a new job. So we hung out and she got sick. And I was like, well, did you have jalapenos? Did you have avocado? did you have eggs?
19: There's a list of things.
18: And so she was like, actually, I had all three of those things, but I can't keep up with it now. It's avocados, jalapenos. What else was it? Eggs?
19: Eggs. Yeah, we had to check the number, like the cereal
18: number on the eggs.
19: Lettuce, of course.
18: Right. Oh gosh.
19: There was shards of glass in those the popsicles, the really popular brand of popsicles that are kind of healthy.
18: Oh.
19: Yeah.
18: Is it Shine? I forgot what they're called.
19: I think so.
18: Noelani would know. She's got kiddos.
8: Johnny Pops?
18: Ooh, are they Johnny Pops?
8: Outshine. Those have made
18: Outshine.
8: So as I say, Johnny Pops made a big comeback. They're a throwback popsicle, but now they're big again.
18: Yes.

0: That's awful.
1: Yeah.
0: It sounds like an SNL skit that you guys won't remember that was very funny. About shards of glass. If Mike was here, he would know it. Oh, my humor is dark. Anyway, it's Kristen Benson for Mike Broomhead today. We are just cruising on into your Labor Day weekend. And we have got a jam-packed day. And I'm going to tease a little bit of good news coming up. We're going to come back in a minute and talk about new things that are happening at Mesa Gateway Airport. It's Kristen Benson for Mike Broomhead. And this is KTAR.
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7: And it's one you could only hear on KTAR. Arizona Congressman and Republican candidate for governor Andy Biggs exclusively joined Arizona's morning news to talk about how his... plan to lower costs. While Biggs says that's dictated by the market, he did lay out several action items, such as lowering taxes.
8: You could reduce some of the tax burden and regulatory burden. So if you reduce some of the tax burden, that puts more money in people's pockets. You reduce the regulatory burden, that allows retailers, producers to reduce costs, which puts more money back in the pockets of people.
7: Biggs also wants to put together a task force to look for ways to get more oil and gas from Texas to lessen the reliance on California, as well as reduce the regulatory burdens for home builders to bring down housing costs.
9: I am not listening to the polls or the pundits.
7: Two recent polls in Arizona put the Hobbs-Giles Democratic ticket for governor ahead of the Biggs-Kerr campaign by at least 13 points. Despite that, Governor Hobbs says she's not getting complacent in her reelection bid as November approaches and is working to connect with voters, telling reporters this week she believes the race will be close. We are continuing to track the latest updates in the Lindsey Clancy murder trial at this hour. The defense is actively filing an emergency appeal after the judge gave them an hour before declaring a mistrial. Clancy's defense has been adamant in not wanting a mistrial, believing the jury was favoring their side. Today, the jury indicated it was deadlocked. Clancy is accused of killing her 3 children in 2023. Her defense argued she suffered from postpartum psychosis, while prosecutors maintain she knew what she was doing. KTAR eyes on the economy as we come up on 10:01. The Arizona Corporation Commission voted to lower the solar export rate last month. So that means residents are making less on having solar.
10: APS residential solar users are now paid 5.5 cents per kilowatt hour for excess power they send back to the grid, while APS charges closer to 34 cents per kilowatt hour. Executive Director of the Arizona Solar Energy Industries Association, Autumn Johnson, says there is a discrepancy between the power you provide to the grid and the power you buy from the grid.
11: The utilities and the Corporation Commission say, no, you should do more utility scale. And the legislature and city councils and county supervisors say, no, you should do more rooftop. And then you end up in a situation in which we're just disadvantaging ourselves on either end of it.
10: Johnson adds there has been a drop in residential rooftop solar installations while energy demand continues to increase. Heidi Hommel, KTIR News.
7: As manufacturing jobs continue to grow nationwide, Arizona is a major spot for industry expansion, according to U.S. Secretary of Labor Keith Sonderling. He tells the Mike Broomhead Show in President Trump's second term, 900,000 new private sector jobs have been created, with 83,000 in construction alone.
12: As you know, in Arizona, the manufacturing industry is booming, not just with TSMC, but all the suppliers, all the vendors. People want to build products in America, and they want to build them here in Arizona.
7: He says the growth of the manufacturing industry is linked with the president's desire to have more products made in America. ASU fans, you know what that song means. It is just about time for some Sun Devil football. Their season opener is tomorrow night, and while there aren't particularly high expectations for the team from outside the Valley, we want to qualify. Arizona sports host Vince Murata says ASU's coaching does give him confidence.
13: You know, a staff like Kenny Dillingham, his assistants, his recruiting staff, they're going to go after the right guys that fit ASU football. So it's a little bit harder to get behind conceptually for a fan, but you have to put your faith in what's being built.
7: So ASU takes on Morgan State and HBCU tomorrow night at home at Mountain America Stadium. Kickoff is at 7. You can catch the call on Arizona Sports 98.7 FM. Something to keep in mind if you're driving through the Tempe area tomorrow. As for today, Commander Bill is watching the roads from the Valley Chevy Dealers Traffic Center.
14: In the West Valley, tough times continue with that crash along I-10 westbound. It's near the 303 interchange off left. Extrication crews remain on the scene up against the wall. A good mile and a half to 2 miles of slowing, bumper to bumper as you approach, again, I-10 westbound near the 303 interchange. One service street collision on the big board, this one 48th Street at Southern. 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
7: We're looking for a high of 101 degrees today. We will have partly cloudy skies throughout the afternoon with a 10% chance of rain in the later day forecast. Overnight lows in the 80s. Tomorrow, a high of 101 with a bit more cloud cover. Right now, it's 93 degrees in the city of Phoenix. 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
16: Hey, it's Kristen. Kristen Benson for Mike Broomhead today. Just a little bit of a technical glitch there, but you know, it's good. We're working through it. It's Friday, holiday weekend. I don't know what you guys are up to. I don't know what everyone's planning on doing, if you're going to take a road trip or stay at home, have a little staycation, go see some friends. But I do have some interesting information for you regarding Mesa Gateway Airport. So those of you that traveled pre-9/11 or were born before that time, which is probably no one in this studio but me and Noelani.
8: Hey, I was two.
16: So there was a time when you could go have lunch and be with your family and walk them to the gate or have a sign when they got off the plane. Like Nohalani said earlier, like Love Actually.
7: Mm-hmm. Right. Run, hug, jump, you know.
16: Yeah. All the embrace, good stuff. Yeah. Yes. Bring your dog, the whole thing. Well, it's coming back. So I think good times are ahead. These are like green shoots. We say as economists, you know, when you see green shoots in the economy, this is a green shoot that I think we're normalizing.
7: Beyond just having somebody to hold your bag while you run into the restroom as soon as you get off the plane.
16: Exactly. Yeah. Mm-hmm. Or like not abduct said bag. Mm-hmm. So now Mesa Gateway, you can get a special pass, and what it's called a gateside pass. And if you have just a, you know, general regular approved ID, you can walk a friend or family member all the way to their gate, meet loved ones right when they get off their flight, or you can grab a meal and browse the shops just like you used to.
7: That's so, you know, Sky Harbor tried to like move part of that, and why they built up Terminal 4 so much with all their shops, and like tried to sell it as like, hey, take the light rail and you can just pop on in for lunch and, you know, avoid the parking fee. But I, you know, I think it's a nice idea then to, yeah, just be able to see who you're waiting for. And like the trek now is so long in some terminals. Mesa Gateway is close. So, you know, that's just very nice. But yeah, in some it's like you've got to go so far from your gate to even get to the outside area where you see your family. So you're like excited, waiting. And you're like, well, it's been 25 minutes. Like, are like, they
16: where
7: here?
16: Are you?
7: Did they go through the other exit? So this is a nice idea. We'll see if it's a safe one.
16: So I've taken the light rail and I couldn't believe how easy it was. Like, I'm kicking myself in the head that I never did earlier because I live in Uptown and I'm like, why am I Ubering to the airport? It's so the coolest, neatest thing. If you guys have never done it, hop on. Takes you right into the terminal. So easy. But I love, my favorite at the airport is Chelsea's Kitchen. So I would love to be able to go hang out with a friend before they board a flight or whatever. Mm-hmm. And then now it wouldn't be great. It would be great if they did that. But I think Sky Harbor is a little too big for that.
7: Yeah, I don't know. But we might have a long way to go. So, but that's how you start, is with the smaller airports, right?
16: And
7: you
16: baby see, steps, right?
7: Are we back?
16: We are almost back, I think. And the airport officials say that the change reflects a broader effort to make the travel experience feel more personal again. How nice is that?
7: You know, we trying to have friendly airports
16: because
7: here.
16: I feel like air travel now is really horrific. And I don't know whether it's just like shark attacks where all of these brawls on planes happened all the time. And now because people are recording with their phones, it seems more, you know, haphazard. But I don't know. It seems like everyone is just melting down on planes lately. I don't know why.
7: I mean,
16: people...
7: I think anybody who is a flight attendant will absolutely weigh in on that one. And yeah, they've seen it change. They have a lot to say about it.
16: I just don't understand why people can't just be polite and warm and nice and sit and do what they're supposed to do.
7: Be excited about where they're going.
16: Yes. And not be crazy, not play your phone, you know, all that stuff. Mm-hmm. It's just like we need a little bit of decorum coming back. Just
7: cut a
16: little.
7: Cut themselves off from the mini bar.
16: Yes. Yes. Wouldn't that be nice? Not be bananas. But I don't know who's flying out of Mesa Gateway. I've never traveled out of there myself, but I think it would be super fun. And I would love people to let me know what their experience is like, if it's great and just like normal. There used to be a shuttle that went to Boston from New York, and you could literally show up before they closed the gate. They had papers, orange juice, coffee. It was literally, you would just like roll on in. They wouldn't even check your ID. It was fantastic. Oh, those were the days, right? Those were the days. Well, now I think we've got some good things coming up. So I'm very, very excited about that. We also had fantastic jobs numbers, which I just want to highlight in case you haven't heard. We had 162,000 jobs in August. They were revised upwards. And the big chunk of those jobs, and some good news, 98% of those new jobs went to women. And there's a thing called the mom session. And if you are a working mom, which Naholi is, you know, women that have kids five and under, sometimes it's more expensive to put them into daycare to work.
7: Preach.
16: Right. And you see these women exiting the workforce en masse. And so when I see this, this gives me a lot of hope. Also, the number of part-time jobs decreased, but the number of full-time jobs increased. So that's always good news. It means people are leaving their side hustle for a better paying full-time job. And so I like to hear good news like that. For the July numbers were absolutely horrific. And this gives us our flowers today. So it's nice to have a kickoff to the Labor Day weekend. It's nice to hear good news. And I think it's fantastic when women can get a little leg up. So, you know, the ladies are in the studio today. We also have Paul. It's the ladies and Paul on our kickoff weekend for Labor Day. And, you know, I like to hear a little good news every once in a while. We got some great news on the economy. We had Danny Seiden in, who is the president and CEO of the Arizona Chamber of Commerce. We talked a lot about all the good things that are happening in Arizona with manufacturing and how Arizona is, you know, dealing with data centers and all of that. So be sure we're going to play some hits from him, the greatest hits of Danny Seiden in a little bit. And then we also have Robert Anglin coming in, who's one of my favorite journalists here in Phoenix. And he's going to be discussing what's happening with the Arizona hockey player that is in a coma right now. We're going to get a little update on that. We're going to take a quick break. It's Kristen Benson from Mike Broomhead. And this is KTAR.
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7: 10:15, I'm Nohe Lonnie-Graff, and this is what you need to know right now. Governor Katie Hobbs does not support a temporary ban on new data centers, arguing data centers are an economic boon, but policymakers need to ensure they're not driving up utility rates. This comes as Attorney General Chris Mays says she's against data centers and says residential customers are already seeing increasing electricity costs. On the surface, Meta's recent $17 billion settlement seems like a good thing for users, but it might lead to a data breach. ABC's business reporter Soon Yoon joined Arizona's Morning News to explain how Meta's new age verification system might allow the company to harbor and later even sell
20: your data in terms of like you and like, you know, your driver's license information, right? Exactly. But ads are targeted towards certain users who meet specific categories.
7: So under Meta's new settlement, users will have to upload their driver's license for age verification. All of our top stories are just 15 minutes away. 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For more money news, visit the Business Center at KTAR.com.
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16: Welcome back, everybody. It's Kristen Bentz in for Mike Broomhead today on KTAR, and we're kicking off your Labor Day weekend in style. And I like to have guests on Fridays when I'm in for funsies, and I like to have all the smart people. And so when I'm talking about smart people that promote Arizona and all things Arizona, I love to have Danny Seiden come in, and he's the CEO and president of the Arizona Chamber of Commerce. And so I just want to give you a little tidbit of what we talked about earlier. We were just babbling over the break about so many things, and I got to save it for our segment.
26: True, very true.
16: So many things to talk about. And I'm so glad you're here, and thank you for coming on this holiday weekend and sharing it with us. When you are just a gadfly and have been traveling, tell us where you've been.
26: No, first of all, thanks for having me on, Kristen. You know, we all love Mike Broomhead, but, you know, it's much more pleasant to sit down and get a chance to spend some time with you. I just got back from Taiwan. I was part of the big delegation that Arizona went over, record setting. There was about 105, I believe, people from Arizona who went to what is now our second largest trading partner, Taiwan. You know, and we're over there working with TSMC and the supply chain, making sure, you know, they're meeting with the brokers, they have the workforce that they need. Our universities were there. University of Arizona signed a great MOU. Sandra Watson's just over there crushing it. Chris Mackey's with her. They're doing a great job. So great trip. Everything is good. You know, lots of questions about water, power, data centers. You know, it happened all around the country, but Arizona's the epicenter right now.
16: Absolutely. And so, you know, a lot of folks that are listening, data centers bad.
26: Yeah.
16: Data centers good. What are we doing? So, why don't you bestow some wisdom to calm people down? I think it's a good thing.
26: Yeah. Well, Kristen, I what I've learned, you know, it's wild, right? It'd be the easiest thing in the world for me to sit up here and say, first of all, data centers, great for the economy. Billions and billions of dollars. It lowers property taxes. It's done in Loudoun County, Virginia. But people's concerns are so, like, you know, stirred up right now. They're concerned about water, about power, about AI in general, about these things being in their backyard, making things hotter, causing noises. And so, you know, what we've started to say is data centers definitely are good, but we need to do a better job of getting in with the communities early and really winning back the trust. And I'm talking really community by community, neighbor by neighbor. You know, we have to kind of find out what matters to each and every community, make sure the day centers are meeting those concerns and are being there to answer the questions very early on. Because we know we're contending with information being spread by China. And if I say that, people aren't going to be like, oh, wait, China's the one telling me to do this on TikTok. You know what? I'm going to change my mind now. No, they need to believe it for themselves. They have to do their own research. You know, nowadays, it's funny. It's ironic, right? If I'm talking to someone about a data center, I'm like, they're bad, Dan. They use water. I'm like, no, they don't. It's a closed loop system now. You know, every data center that's getting built will be closed loop. Well, but it's more electricity. So it's more, you know, water for the electricity. And they're using AI to ask these questions because they're trying to back up their own argument, which is ironic in and of itself. But again, we just have to be able to answer questions and point out that no, all industrial power use in Arizona is only 7%. 7%. That's it. And they're not driving up your bills because we have great companies. I know they were just on APS, great leader, Ted Geisler. SRP, great leader, Jim Pratt, making sure that data centers pay for their own growth so it doesn't get passed down to other ratepayers. And I represent the biggest ratepayers in the country. They don't want to pay more for data centers either. So data centers are kind of the solution. They're funding the infrastructure, often paying more than their fair share. It will help, I think, oftentimes reduce the liability that goes on to other ratepayers.
16: Again, we're talking with Danny Seiden, CEO and president of the Arizona Chamber of Commerce. I'm hitting him with everything today.
26: Unload. Let's go.
16: We're talking data centers. We're talking TSMC. We're talking Taiwan. We're going to talk tariffs. We're going to talk ASU. There are just so many things that are going on that's good news. Today, we had great jobs numbers.
26: We did.
16: They were phenomenal. And 98% of those gains went to women, which I thought was a fun fact and interesting. Just off the cuff here because we're kind of riffing. All over the place. In between your jet lag, talk to me about what's going on with ASU and this new foundry program. I thought that was so interesting.
26: I know. Again, we have an embarrassment of riches when it comes to good news. Sometimes Arizona's economy, and really credit to Dr. Michael Crow and ASU for being one of eight schools named in this foundry program. And what this is, Kristen, and again, it's so fitting coming just from Taiwan, where workforce is probably question number one or two, power workforce everywhere we go. It is meant to make sure that we have the workforce that we need for this goal of President Trump to onshore our manufacturing, to reignite the golden age of manufacturing in the U.S. And this is part of it. So ASU is now going to really be the recipient for a lot of attention, a lot of grants. And again, a lot of focus by, you know, this was announced by the vice president, you know, the State Department, all calling out ASU as one of eight schools is going to help us make sure we have the workforce that we need going forward. And that is just huge news. You know, congratulations to the Dem. Dr. Crow continues to prove the relevancy of higher ed at a time when some people question it. He's doing such a good job with that.
16: Exactly. Number one innovation.
26: Yeah. For 11 years, I can't even keep track anymore. Sometimes I'm like, I think we've beaten MIT, you know, for 9 years, but I think we're up to 11 now. So it's kind of just expected. You know, Dr. Crow's just out there crushing it, doing a great job.
16: Well, it's just so fantastic to hear. You know, I'm an alumni. And so for many years, you know, like when I moved to New York and worked on Wall Street, it was very difficult being a Sun Devil, right? And now my kids are getting ready to go and it's a totally different thing.
26: It's fantastic. I think your kids are going to be well served by that network. We're talking about the largest public university in the country now. And, you know, and gosh, ASU is like a world within a world within a world. You know, if you're in Barrett, you're basically, you know, I'm going to get yelled at by the Ivy Leaguers for a second. I think you're basically in a Harvard-like education model.
16: You are.
26: Based in Tempe. They've done such a good job with that. If you want to get into engineering right now, the largest engineering class in the country right now happening at ASU, gosh, they're doing this neat integration of business and engineering, both at ASU and U of A, our universities are all doing that now. He's just doing such a phenomenal job. You can get the education you want and an education that will pay off for you at ASU. So, yeah.
16: Well, and we're training, you know, America's workforce, really. Yeah. I mean, it's not only Arizona's new workforce, but America's workforce.
26: No, it is. It is. And there's, you know, I think Dr. Crow has rightly called upon the need to not close out the ability to bring international students in, the ones who benefit our economy.
16: Correct.
26: This is, I hope he's having these conversations back in DC. I know we're having these conversations. Secure the border, keep the bad people out of the country, but there are good, brilliant people, and we want them studying at our universities, learning our way of life, understanding what liberty, democracy is, and thriving here. And then we'll benefit from that innovation.
16: And that was Danny Seiden, CEO and president of the Arizona Chamber of Commerce. Always great to have. And we just covered so many great things. And it's nice to hear on a Friday. I like to have good news about where we live, our state, our economy. And we were almost escorted out of Outspoken. Actually, we've never been invited back since that time. So we had a very spirited conversation on Outspoken about tariffs. I want to say about 8 months ago. But you know what? Healthy discourse is important and respectful discourse is important. And we've learned to see past our issues. And look, here we go. Great commentary today on this Friday. I love that. Okay, guys, we are, I think I see Robert Englund somewhere in the studio. So we're going to take a quick break and we're going to come back. And it's Kristen Bentz in for Mike Broomhead. And this is KTAR.
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7: It's 10:32. I'm Nohei Lonnie Graff. We're continuing to track the latest in the Lindsey Clancy murder trial. The judge has given her defense attorney an hour to appeal after initially saying he was going to declare a mistrial. That hour has passed, so now we wait on a formal decision from the court. Meantime, KTAR legal analyst Barry Markson explains what the best scenario is here for the defense team.
0: The defense, for several reasons, would much rather replace this juror, hopefully get a not guilty verdict, and then it's over. Then the state can't bring charges against Ms. Clancy again. It's all over.
7: Markson says if a mistrial is declared, the prosecution can bring forth charges again. With a second trial, the prosecution has an advantage because they would have a better strategy. Clancy is accused of killing her three children in 2023. A former Valley assistant football coach is facing multiple felony charges.
6: Tempe High School Corona del Sol has fired 30-year-old Natrell Curtis after he was arrested for allegedly shooting a handgun at another vehicle during a road rage incident nearly 2 weeks ago. The Mesa Police Department says Curtis fled the scene, leaving behind two bullet casings and a tumbler engraved with Coach C. Police were able to track Curtis down through witness accounts and camera footage. He was arrested on September 2nd. Anna Ulp, KTAR News.
7: The Phoenix Police Department has announced today the death of Sergeant James Lukash, who passed away at the hospital after suffering a medical event at his home. He served with Phoenix PD for 22 years and was assigned to the Violent Crimes Bureau at the time of his passing.
8: But a meaningful government-to-government dialogue.
7: Arizona Congresswoman Adelita Grijalva said on the House floor this week she opposes the Protect Domestic Mining Act, which amends a measure called FAST 41 to include mining in the expedited permitting process. She has concerns about bypassing environmental studies for the Hermosa mine project just outside of Tucson. However, USDA Deputy Secretary Stephen Vaden said this week it is possible to have a sustainable mine while meeting tighter deadlines. 10:34, let's get a check on your roads. Commander Bill is live from the Valley Chevy Dealers Traffic Center.
13: Watching those cameras, it's still about a three-mile wall of bumper-to-bumper traffic. I-10 westbound, the Papago Freeway near the 303 interchange. That crash remains off to the left-hand side, but there is some good news. Tow trucks finally on the scene again. Heavy delays, I-10 westbound, the Papago near the 303. 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
7: Looking at a high of 101 degrees today with a 10% chance of rain in the afternoon forecast. Clouds will come and go. Overnight lows in the mid-80s. Tomorrow partly cloudy with a high of 101 again. Right now it's 91 degrees in Scottsdale. 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
16: Welcome back, everybody. Hey, it's Kristen Vents in for Mike Broomhead on this Labor Day weekend. And I am joined by Robert Anglin, who is an investigative reporter for the Arizona Republic and AZ Central. Thank you so much for joining us on this holiday weekend.
14: Hey, happy to be here.
16: You're doing a lot of work lately, and you know you're one of my favorite journalists out there, and I always come to you when I want to know the facts in a story.
14: We try to give them to you.
16: So I'm glad you're here. We talked a lot about ASU today earlier, and I want to talk about the Matthew Mayrich case. I don't know if I'm pronouncing his name correctly, but he is the ASU hockey player who has fallen ill, and it's become quite a controversy, Mayrich. So I just want you to kind of debrief our listeners if they don't know what's happening right now.
14: So, sure. On August 20th, Matthew Mayrich came to ASU as part of the first time he's been here. He's a hockey player. He has quite a good career going on. He's been drafted by the St. Louis Blues while in college. He came here to participate on the first day of class. He was involved in a military-type training exercise on the field with the hockey team in which players were run through a series of drills. During that event, he collapsed. He was said, first it was reported as a heat illness, then it was reported as a cardiac event, and now he remains in a hospital some 2 weeks, 2.5 weeks later in a coma. And that's where he's remained. Meanwhile, we have had to dig out. First, we had to determine who the player was because ASU was silent on that. Then we had to dig out who the trainer was, and we were able to interview both him and his attorney. And now we're reporting that the ASU appears to have not followed its own heat policies based on what we know of his condition. As I'm sure you're aware, the Mayich family has hired a lawyer, and he has said that the workout was brutal. The military trainer who was invited by the coaches to run this exercise program on a very hot day says that the program was not that extensive, that it was akin to a high school football training exercise, and there was nothing overtly military about it.
16: So at this time of year, and I'm just curious because we're obviously local and I went to ASU. I'm also from St. Louis. I'm a St. Louis Blues fan. So this story has a lot of facets and angles to it that interest everyone. Are ASU athletics teams right now practicing outside? Is this normal?
14: It's normal. What isn't normal in this case is that you had a player from Canada, and his lawyer says that he's only been in town 5 days before they participated in this workout, this training exercise outside, and he had not acclimated. If he'd only, the policy calls for, there's a series of things in the policy, but one of them says a player should acclimate from 7 to 14 days before he takes part in outside activities. And if he had only been here for 5 days, that misses the boat by a long way, not to mention how hot it was that day, which puts the exercise routine in there's a three-tier chart, I call it the heat index, for ASU low, moderate, high, and at the time they were working out, they were in the high index, the high heat index based on temperature and humidity, and it stresses that players shouldn't be put in that position, especially if you're not acclimated.
16: We're talking with Robert Anglin, investigative reporter for the Arizona Republic and AZ Central. And we're talking about Matthew Mayich. And so he's still in a coma, is this correct?
14: He's in a coma and his family's holding a prayer vigil for him every day since the accident.
16: In Canada, in Arizona?
14: No, he's in Barrow Institute. Mm-hmm. And they're holding the prayer vigil is online. It's a virtual prayer service, a rosary, but it's been ongoing daily. The lawyer for Mayich says that he has 0% chance of recovery. He also said his family is hoping that time will give them a miracle.
16: Are there any other medical prognosis that you're receiving from his medical team? Or is anyone talking, or it's just the lawyer for the family?
14: Just the lawyer for the family.
16: Gosh, that's unbelievable. What
14: ASU to this day still has not identified the player who collapsed.
16: That was my next question.
14: That was left to us. But in their defense, there are FERPA rules that they can't violate.
16: Absolutely. Absolutely. And what has their response been, if any? Because there are limited things that you can say because of FERPA. But are they commenting? It seems like there hasn't been a lot of commentary coming from the university.
14: There is not. For instance, when I asked them about the heat policies yesterday, they simply said they have them. They provided a statement and said, we have them. I said, well, the question is, did you follow them? And they provided the policies to me after I requested them. But they have been very close-lipped, and we've described them as mum, and about the incident and what happened. However, ASU has promised an investigation. ASUPD was apparently dispatched the moment a 911 call, and the university says ASUPD has started that investigation from the moment they got the 911 call. Separately, the administration has said they are doing a thorough review on all the policies and all the circumstances surrounding the actual workout. Now, the Mayich family lawyer questions the integrity of it, and says the very coaches who oversaw that team have not been sequestered from team members. So they're still exerting, even if unintentionally pressure on the players. Mm-hmm. And the players are scared. Mm-hmm. These are coaches who have, you know, sway over their contracts, over their positions on the team, whether or not they continue in school. And that's whether or not that's true or not, that's how the players perceive it. And that's the situation with that.
16: Who is the member of, is the coaching staff that is an ex-Green Beret or a military individual?
14: No, he is actually the outside trainer that was brought in to run these exercises. And as it unfolded, we learned his name is Tim Zeisel. He is a former Special Forces veteran. He saw combat. And he has trained other schools in this. I mean, for five years he did these similar exercises at Arizona Christian University, and he's been praised for it by coaches and players on in that university. Mm-hmm. He says he was invited to come to this practice by Coach Greg Powers, the hockey coach, and he did his usual thing, running the players through drills. Now those drills, he says, included push-ups, running back and forth, flutter kicks, carrying your teammate, and then it ended with running up and down the field with a medicine ball. Mm-hmm. Now he says he left the routine early. Zeisel says that the routine was supposed to go 50 minutes. He had left while the players were finishing the exercise, which was running with the kettlebell. Mm-hmm. And I don't know why he left early. I can't tell you that. But he left, and that's when he says Mayich collapsed. Mm-hmm. Now, we've been told by the lawyer that Mayich was exhibiting signs of heat exhaustion while this exercise was going on, that he was having trouble making decisions. He was stumbling. He couldn't complete tasks. And all of those should have been signs, if in fact the lawyer is correct, and he's getting this from players, mm-hmm. that Mayich should not have been pulled. You know,
1: the judge is keeping to the schedule.
14: He shouldn't have been
1: breaking
14: it
1: 1 o'clock
14: based on the heat
1: now,
14: policy. He hadn't been acclimated anyway, so he shouldn't have even started based on the policy. But he was exhibiting signs, and then once that starts, there's a procedure they're supposed to follow to protect him, to save him from falling ill to heat.
16: So I think we made, if Paul is available, I think we do have some audio of the ASU athletic director, Graham Rossini, on the Burns and Gambo show. And I think if that's queued up, that might be interesting to play. So just give us one quick second.
2: You know, working around the clock to understand what happened, what do we learn from this, and how do we implement things moving forward. Site consultants, there's a process, there's policies and guidelines for how that works. And, you know, that's part of the look-in that we're doing right now, is to make sure that process was followed and understand the information that was a part of that decision.
16: So it's a soundbite that Robert can't really hear, but basically it's the ASU athletic director saying that they're, you know, trying to take all steps possible to evaluate what happened. It's a very calculated, calm response to what they're investigating. Where do we go from here?
14: Well, we've got to figure out what happened. I don't know that there's an explanation for why an outside coach was brought in on the first day. Mm-hmm. I think Rossini has responded to some of that. He hasn't talked to us. Mm-hmm. But I will tell you that one of the things that Rossini said on an interview on that show has baffled a lot of people. And that was and it may just be that he misspoke, but he said that the ASU's investigation, its inquiry into the circumstances surrounding this workout, was not an investigation, a real investigation. I'm not verbatim, but the investigation was not was not happening because something was done wrong, which just shocked a lot of people.
16: And not the best reaction.
14: The optics on it are not
16: great.
14: Good.
16: Not great at all. How can people find you? I follow you on X.
14: I don't want them stalking me.
16: In a good way.
14: But I am on X. I'm at Robert Anglin. That's, and it's Robert Anglen. I'm obviously, I work for AZ Central, and that's azcentral.com.
16: I'm so glad you came in today. It's this case is it's not a case. It's just it's an interesting story, and I just think it's very unfortunate for this child, his family, and for ASU.
14: It's heartbreaking, and it probably shouldn't have happened.
16: Mm-hmm.
14: I mean, you know, parents sent their kid to go to school at ASU, and on the first day of class, he's in a coma.
16: It's just tragic. Please keep me posted. Is there anything else that you want to talk about before I let you go?
14: Oh, that's a bait. I can't think of anything right now.
16: Oh, I'm lucky this time. Okay. Well, then you're going to have to come back on the next time that I'm here. Thank you so much for joining us. Robert Englin from the Arizona Republic, investigative reporter in AZ Central. Thank you so much for joining us today. Well,
14: thanks for having me, and stay tuned because we have more coming.
16: Okay. We'll be here.
14: Thanks.
16: All right. Thanks so much.
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7: Now, the judge in the Lindsey Clancy murder trial is expected to take the bench again around 2 o'clock Eastern, so 11 o'clock our time, after giving the defense an hour to pursue an emergency stay and then taking a lunch break. The judge has signaled he would declare a mistrial after the jury said it was deadlocked. Clancy is accused of murder after strangling her three young children in 2023. A section of 7th Avenue in Phoenix reopened after being closed for several hours this morning following a fatal hit and run. Phoenix police say the victim was crossing the street just south of Indian School Road around 2 a.m. They say the driver initially left but returned after seeing the damage to his vehicle. ASU football opens their season against Morgan State tomorrow night, and it's the school's first ever matchup with an HBCU. Tailgates start at 4. The Sun Devil Walk is at 4:30.

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3: Welcome back, everybody. We are cruising through this show on a Labor Day weekend Friday. There's so much going on, so much breaking news around this Lindsey Clancy case. And whenever I need clarification in any type of legal merit, I always want Barry Markson, our KTAR legal analyst, to handle it for me and fill in all the questions that I have to ask. And I think we have him ready to go. Okay. And when he comes up, we will definitely have him give us all the advice and all the answers to this case that I think is just absolutely riveting. Absolutely riveting. So we have so much going on today. Liberty weekend, gas prices, jobs prices, jobs numbers. We had a fantastic talk with Barry Markson coming up soon. And we just got finished with Robert Anglin. Please, if you haven't checked him out yet on AZ Central or on Axe, he really is a fantastic investigative reporter with this Matthew Mayrich situation at ASU. Regarding that, let's move on and talk about AI. There's so many things going on with AI, and sometimes you can't really trust it. Can't trust it with an email, can't trust it with work. We had some folks that were climbing Mount Shasta and decided to have AI plan their entire hike. And it did not end up the way that they planned. So they were trying to, I think they were descending by what, 7 p.m. or something, Paul? And they literally had to get rescued off the mountain because they went to Google Gemini to plan their entire trip.
4: Maybe not the best way to get all your facts for a hike.
3: You know, and it's so funny because it can be very useful in so many ways. But I find, and my kids are 18 and their classmates are using it a lot, not in school, but in their daily life. And I think it's not just exclusively Gen Z, but I'm finding that they're using it for everything. Like if it's from a news situation or you're trying to get facts or something like that, something that's very simple and you want your answer quickly, but it's not vetted. But I wouldn't leave. It's kind of like Google Maps. You can't trust it entirely, implicitly, or you know, whenever you're using your MapQuest or whatever it is that you're using, I think you've got to really use some discernment. And so these poor kids, they had no food and water. They had less than they were supposed to have. And the sheriff's office put a whole press release about it. So I just wouldn't use AI if I'm going to hike or plan a huge hike, especially on something as significant as Mount Shasta. So stick around. We got Barry queued up. We'll be right back. It's Kristen Bentz in for Mike Broomhead, and this is KTAR.
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5: 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I'm Nohei Lonnie Graff.
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6: Whatever she wants to say, it's bogus, it's crap, and it's a lie.
5: Arizona Congressman and candidate for governor Andy Biggs is responding to charged campaign messaging from incumbent opponent Katie Hobbs.
7: You may have seen some or heard some recent ads like this one.
8: Andy Biggs could have protected children. Instead, he protected pedophiles.
7: Governor Katie Hobbs and supporters have been going after Biggs after he helped vote down a 2013 bill that would have stripped law enforcement authority from the agency that protected polygamous leader Warren Jeffs. Biggs defended that decision today on Arizona's Morning News.
6: First of all, that particular bill was so poorly crafted that the Fraternal Order of Police and the Arizona Police Association opposed it. Second of all, I have a record on protecting women and children that's unparalleled.
7: He pointed to his time as a prosecutor, where he says he tried hundreds of domestic violence cases to protect women, and says he did vote to decertify the Colorado City Police Department in 2011 and 2012. Hobbs, however, maintains Biggs' 2013 vote allowed young women and girls to be abused for years longer. Colton Krolak, KTAR News.
9: Well, I don't think that's the right approach. I don't think a statewide moratorium is the answer.
5: Meantime, Governor Katie Hobbs does not support a temporary ban on new data centers, as has been called for by Attorney General Chris Mays. The governor said balance is key here, arguing data centers are an economic boon, but policy makers need to ensure that they're not driving up utility rates. AG Mays says residential customers are already seeing increasing electricity costs. Keeping our eyes on the Lindsey Clancy trial, and a judge in a Plymouth, Massachusetts courtroom today saying he would declare a mistrial after jurors reported for the third time they couldn't reach a unanimous decision on whether she was criminally responsible for killing her three children in 2023. KTAR legal analyst Barry Markson says if a mistrial is declared,
10: there's actually it's a big advantage to the prosecutor in a second trial, because now the prosecutor knows what didn't work, right? They know what arguments weren't effective. They can change things. They know what the defense is going to say, so they can prepare better.
5: So in the meantime, the defense filed an emergency appeal over the holdout juror. That hearing has ended, and now we await the judge's final decision. The Trump administration appeals a federal court decision again.
11: The Trump administration asked the Supreme Court to reject a ruling from a federal judge stopping it from implementing their executive order restricting mail-in voting. KTAR legal analyst Barry Markson tells Outspoken with Bruce and Gatos he's not sure it's possible to implement the order.
10: I mean, Arizona already has their envelope. We've already paid somebody millions of dollars for these envelopes, so that money would be gone. Now we have to pay a vendor to do it again in this new format, and where does that money come from?
11: He says the Trump administration wants to restrict mail-in voting to prevent widespread voter fraud, which Markson clarifies there is no evidence of. Kellen Shover, KTAR News.
5: KTAR eyes on the economy. Residential solar users are now making 10% less per kilowatt hour for excess power that they send back to the grid after the Arizona Corporation Commission voted to lower the solar export rate last month. Executive Director of the Arizona Solar Energy Industries Association, Autumn Johnson, says there has been a large drop in new rooftop installations.
12: Obviously, a number of things have happened at the federal level, whether it's tariffs, supply chain restrictions, tax credit elimination.
5: And this does come as Arizona ranks fourth in the nation for most solar and storage capacity, according to an industry report. Well, headed into that weekend on this Friday and a holiday weekend at that. So Commander Bill has been live in the Valley Chevy Dealers Traffic Center, keeping you moving on the roads.
13: Here we go with a little bit of good. Those tie-ups just about gone, and so is the accident. I-10 westbound the Papago Freeway near the 303. Let's give you the thumbs up there. Northbound 51, the Piastowa remains kind of stiff through the construction zone from about Indian School northbound headed toward Camelback. I'm Commander Bill, KTAR News.
5: Well, we've gotten a nice break with some breezes out there today, and the temperatures are finally sitting closer to the normal for this time of year. We will climb to a high of 101 degrees, so just below the average, keeping a 10% chance of rain in the afternoon. Forecast clear overnight with lows back in the mid-80s, partly cloudy tomorrow and staying in the low 100s. Through the holiday by Monday, we'll be at a high of 104 degrees. Weather is brought to you by Just 990. 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
15: Welcome back, everybody. Hey, it's Kristen Bentz in for Mike Broomhead today. Lots of breaking news going on. We're getting kept up to speed on the Lindsay Clancy case. And I've got Barry Markson on the line, KTAR legal analyst. Barry is in the flesh. Hi, Barry.
10: Hi, Chris. Good morning.
15: Good morning. Okay, fill us in because this is just a crazy day.
10: Yeah, so this is the case of the mom who killed her three children. There's no one's denying that that happened. Her defense is that she had postpartum psychosis. There were voices speaking with her, and she definitely had been out seeking help. She had talked to numerous different healthcare professionals and mental health professionals. She had been given certain types of medication. But the prosecution argued that she planned this, that she actually sent her husband out to get something, and that's when she did it. So it was a question of, should she be criminally responsible for what happened here? We now know the jury's been deliberating for about 40 hours. We now know from a note the jury sent yesterday that 11 of the 12 jurors were prepared to acquit her. But there's one juror holdout who, according to this note, had doubt, but was not applying. These other jurors thought was not applying the jury instructions that the judge had given them correctly. So the defense lawyer, the defense lawyer basically asked the judge to remove or dismiss this lone juror with the hope that an alternate would then be put in that juror's place. The deliberations would start again, and potentially they would acquit Lindsay Clancy, and she would be found not guilty. Mm-hmm. The judge did not do that. The lower court judge said, I'm not going to do that, and was prepared to call it a mistrial, which would put everything back. It would let the prosecutor decide if they wanted to prosecute her again and go to trial again. That the defense lawyer received a short delay from the trial court judge and brought an appeal to the Massachusetts Supreme Court. That court is now hearing the case, and they will issue an order likely today about whether or not a stay should be in place, whether or not the lower court judge should investigate whether or not that juror is doing something improper and should be replaced.
15: Just by holding out?
10: Well, so there's a difference between I have a different opinion than the 11 other people on the jury and you're not following the judge's instructions. I don't see anything here from what I'm seeing, which is just that note from the courtroom, where that juror is necessarily not following the instructions. It might be that her doubt about the case does not rise to or it rises below a reasonable doubt. And that's the standard. So it's not a question. If the jurors had come back and said one of the jurors refused to deliberate or refused to discuss the case with us or refused to participate, the judge would then have a basis to remove that juror. Mm-hmm. But a juror just disagreeing is not enough. So the judge did that. The judge did not dismiss the juror because the judge did not feel there was enough there to do so. The reason the defense is so focused on this is because if a mistrial is declared, the trial's over, the jury is sent home, and that's it. They can't call the jury back later if there's a hearing later. Nothing brings this jury back. And now defendant Clancy would be potentially would have to go sit through another trial, and now you'll have a different jury.
15: That was my question. What happens to her? Does she stay in custody? Does she remain in custody? Is she hospitalized?
10: Yeah, she'll stay in custody and hospitalized through another trial, unless there's some determination that she's no longer suffering from the psychosis that she has. But she would otherwise and could be out on bail. But I don't know that would happen. So she would remain where she is now, awaiting a second trial if the prosecution decides to do this again. Now, the prosecutor's office could look at this and say, well, maybe we were wrong. 11 of the 12 disagreed with us. They didn't see this as being criminally liable. They may not bring charges again. If they do, I will tell you that a second trial is a huge benefit to the prosecution because now they've seen what didn't work. Mm-hmm. Right. They presented their case. It was somewhat ineffective, and they've seen what the defense arguments are. So now they can come in and get ahead of that. It's actually a very big advantage to the prosecutors to have a second trial and a disadvantage to the defendant.
15: And so the appeal for the Supreme Court, that will be judged today. They'll hand down an answer today.
10: Yep. One of the justices on the Massachusetts Supreme Judicial Court said today that she expects to have a decision very quickly. So I think we'll see something today. Really, there's no real rush here. The judge in the lower court and the Supreme Court as well could just say, I'm not going to dismiss the jury and declare a mistrial yet. We'll wait till Tuesday because it's the holiday weekend and let the judges have some time. Mm-hmm. There's certainly no emergency here, but the Supreme Court has indicated they are going to decide this issue today. I'd be somewhat surprised to see if there's a stay issued. They could stay it just to say the judge should conduct an additional investigation beyond what he already did. But normally, judges don't kind of pierce that bubble around the jury. It's the jury's decision. We don't have judges imposing their will on the jury or trying to affect the jury very much because the jury is supposed to make the decision. So judges are generally very careful about that. I think we've seen that with this judge as well, that the jury makes a decision. Unless there's something improper or illegal going on, we leave that to the jury.
15: What is the most significant or odd thing that you see about this case? It's been so, you know, polarizing.
10: It's such a 50-50 thing. You know, if you ask people, do you think she should be found guilty or not guilty by reason of this mental illness? It's almost 50-50. People are obviously aghast that someone would kill, a mother would kill her three young children. But they also are acknowledging that she did have mental health issues and she was seeking help. She wasn't trying to hide this. And it just was a surprise. She was, you know, she told her friends and family, she told doctors, she sought help. She was getting medication. This was a known issue. And it's interesting to me that, and I certainly didn't watch the trial and see all the evidence, but the fact that 11 of 12 jurors said they were ready to acquit her. And it's important to point out here, Kristen, in Massachusetts, the jury has the option. They could find her guilty of first degree murder, second degree murder, or manslaughter. So they kind of have an out, mm-hmm. right? You can say, hey, we don't think this was a premeditated murder, but this was wrong. This was illegal. And we want to punish her. They didn't even do that. So to me, that indicates that the evidence that the defense presented about her mental condition must have been very powerful, because I think almost everybody would be disgusted by a mother killing her three young children. So to get past that and to find her not guilty, as 11 of the 12 were prepared to do, tells me that that evidence must have been very strong.
15: Interesting. This is such a charged, emotionally charged case. And what I was following yesterday is the judge kept going back and giving them instructions and going back and giving them instructions and going back and giving them instructions. Do you feel that he was trying to not pressure them, but was he well within his right to keep on, you know, like having them try to resolve this and come up with a verdict?
10: Yeah, and that's what judges do, and there's a formula set out. The judges, it's almost kind of a form thing. If the jury comes back and says we can't reach a verdict, the judges always will send them back to try again and give them some just general instructions about that you should try again. And the reason for that is this trial went on for weeks and weeks. Obviously, people's lives are at stake here, and you want to have this jury, which heard everything, you want them to make the decision if at all possible. You don't want to have to do another trial if you can avoid it. So the judges will always say, go back and try again. Go back and try again. And I think this judge was reading from the manual. These are the instructions you give them. The judge was doing what was appropriate here. But there's a point where you say, judge, we're not going to be able to persuade. We have one holdout. We're not going to be able to persuade her. We've been working on this for a week. And that's what was happening here, where the judge was ready to declare a mistrial based on the hung jury.
15: Barry Markson, KTAR legal analyst, giving us all the details. Are you going to be on standby today? Looks like you might have a crazy Friday.
10: it's still happening. We're still updating the case as we go. So yeah, I'll be here all day.
15: Thank you so much. I love having you on standby. Thank you so much, Barry Markson, you guys, KTAR legal analyst. It's Kristen Benson for Mike Broomhead. We're going to take a little break. We'll be right back.
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5: It's 11:16. I'm Nohe Lonnie Graff, and here's what you need to know right now. In Plymouth, Massachusetts, Lindsay Clancy's defense attorney has officially submitted a petition with the Supreme Judicial Court to compel the court to preserve the integrity of the criminal jury in the case of his client.
23: He is asking Massachusetts' highest court to issue an order to force the Plymouth County judge here, William Sullivan, to fulfill its non-discretionary duty to preserve the integrity of the criminal jury, effectively to force Judge Sullivan to allow the jury to keep deliberating.
5: That's ABC's Aaron Katursky, and now we await the next steps in the case. Clancy is accused of killing her three children in 2023. Taking a look at Wall Street right now, U.S. employers did add a surprising 162,000 jobs in the month of August, coming in far ahead of expectations following a July that saw sluggish growth. Meanwhile, the unemployment rate remains unchanged from last month, sitting at a low of 4.1%, down by just under a quarter of a percentage point from this time last year. Despite that stronger than expected jobs report, we're down 275 on the Dow, 35 in the S&P, and the NASDAQ is down about 120 points. For more money news, visit the Business Center at KTAR.com.
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15: Welcome back, everybody. We are in the home stretch. It's Kristen Bentz in for Mike Broomhead today on this Labor Day weekend. And I hope you are headed somewhere amazing. We have record-breaking prices on diesel that just hit $5.82. And it's so funny. Back in the day, it used to be where you were the smart person if you had a diesel vehicle, and it was so much cheaper. Exactly.
28: I was just about to say that. I've been told to drive a diesel truck or a diesel vehicle. I'm like, I don't know.
15: I know. And now, wow. And so what people don't realize is how interconnected diesel is with the U.S. economy,
28: right.
15: With
28: shipping,
15: grocery prices. So they all trade hand in hand. So you have record inflation, you have food prices, then in addition, you have diesel. So that affects, you know, your Amazon delivery, all sorts of that. So that's definitely a challenge going into the weekend. We did have fantastic jobs numbers today. So July was very lackluster. And just like Nohalani said, we added 162,000 jobs in August. Thank goodness. So that is a really good data point to kick off your weekend. Something that jumped out at me that was interesting is that part-time jobs decreased and full-time jobs increased. That's what you want to see. That's a healthy economy. So people don't have to have their side hustle. And they are actually leaving those part-time jobs for more lucrative, hopefully, full-time employment. So we like to hear that as well. National average price per gallon for gas is $4.15. And if you're in Maricopa County and looking around, you can see it almost is approaching $5 in different neighborhoods that I have been in. That's definitely not something that, you know, you want to hear on a Labor Day weekend. And then you've got airline fuel. So basically, you might as well just pick where you want to go because it's going to be expensive wherever you're going.
28: That's a whole another layer to it.
15: I know.
28: Wow.
15: It does. So I'm going to stick around and do like a little staycation.
28: Me too. Me too.
15: Okay, Paul, I love what you're doing. Elizabeth, what do you got going on?
29: Probably stay. I know we're going to cool down a bit. Maybe I'll get like a little pumpkin drink, really take it all in for the fall.
28: Ooh.
15: Are you manifesting fall?
29: I'm manifesting hard.
28: I heard the more pumpkin spice lattes you drink, the more leaves fall.
15: Ooh. You know, I think that's just science.
28: Mm-hmm.
15: That is actually science.
28: We like
15: for
28: to
15: me.
28: Keep it factual here on Mike Broomhead Show.
15: We do. I think that would be hilarious if I saw Mike Broomhead drinking pumpkin spice.
28: Do you think he likes a good PSL?
15: I would have to ask Patricia that, but I don't see that in his future, but I think that would be hilarious. You know, they got me into the mushroom coffee. So this is not an ad, but whatever that is, I was mocking it and Patricia gave it to me before one of our shows, and it really is delightful. Super weird, but hey.
29: Does it taste like mushrooms?
15: No, thank God.
29: Ooh, okay.
15: Yeah, I'm not a mushroom fan.
28: It wakes up your mind.
15: Yes!
29: Ooh.
15: Adaptogens.
28: Yeah, adaptogens, yes.
15: Yeah. No, it's... And you know what? If they put a little pumpkin spice in it, I would not be opposed to that.
28: I'll sneak some pumpkin syrup in Mike's next mushroom cup.
15: Yeah, we'll see. We'll infiltrate him. 6-month hiring is up to 107,000 for all employers in the private sector. It's the highest level in more than 2 years. So it's interesting. You know, I talk about the bifurcated economy all the time with Mike, and he laughs. It's the K-shaped economy is an easier way to think about it. When you have your upper quintile of income earners responsible for 50%, over 50% actually, of consumer spending. So if they're happy in spending money, they're kind of keeping the country afloat. And then the lower end consumer is struggling. Something that I found interesting is Walmart took out a double page spread in Harper's Bazaar magazine for one of their apparel brands that they have. I think it's called Free Assembly or something like that. That's very interesting to me because typically when you think of Walmart, you're thinking of a discount consumer. But because that cohort is having so much difficulty and struggling, now they're focusing more of their effort on a higher income consumer that's trading down. So that consumer is making over $100,000 a year, which really sticks out to me as a consumer analyst. I thought that was interesting. So when you're flipping through Vogue and you're flipping through Harper's Bazaar, you don't expect to see an ad for Walmart to look like a very splashy high fashion ad. So I think that's interesting. When we're coming into, you know, a Labor Day weekend where everyone's, you know, our kids are back to school, but, you know, ASU's back in session. People are looking to shop. Where are they going to spend? Looks like they're spending at Walmart and Costco. And every time I walk into Costco, no, Alani, I don't know if you're like this, but you'll see like fun little fashion apparel, Adidas, Nike, Uggs,
4: oh, sure.
15: Birkenstocks.
4: Yeah.
15: Like I'm seeing more and more big designer brands showing up at Walmart and Costco.
4: There are also a lot more memes about like showing your age a bit when you're like shopping proudly in Costco. Yeah. Like, where'd you get that? Like, Costco, girl. Costco.
15: Hey, you know what? I don't gatekeep. Hey, I do not gatekeep.
28: I love Costco.
4: We all want a deal. What
28: Costco
4: I mean,
28: is entertaining to me.
15: See?
28: So many things at such great prices.
15: And Paul's a newlywed. Have you done the Costco date
28: I'm
15: night?
28: Not married yet. Not married yet.
15: I feel like you're a newlywed. I don't know why I thought that.
28: June.
15: See? Then you appreciate the Costco date night.
28: Yeah, it is a date. For
15: you
28: me,
15: know,
28: it's a date.
15: Get a chicken bake, get a hot dog, walk around, have some free samples.
28: And save some money. That's the best type of date.
15: Save some money. You never know. We're going to take a quick break. It's Kristen Benson for Mike Broomhead, and this is KTAR.
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14: I'm going to declare that the jury is deadlocked, and I'm going to declare a mistrial.
5: That is the official word from a Plymouth, Massachusetts judge in the trial of Lindsey Clancy. The judge had announced today that after 7 days of deliberations, jurors still can't reach a verdict on whether Clancy is criminally responsible for killing her three children in 2023. Once again, after filing an emergency appeal just hours ago, a judge declared a mistrial in the Lindsey Clancy case for murder. We want to remind you that you can get breaking news notifications right to your phone by downloading the KTAR News app and going to KTAR.com for the latest information. In the meantime, KTAR legal analyst Barry Markson giving us some insight into what a mistrial likely means now moving forward.
16: There's actually it's a big advantage to the prosecutor in a second trial, because now the prosecutor knows what didn't work, right? They know what arguments weren't effective. They can change things. They know what the defense is going to say, so they can prepare better.
5: And the parties will be back in court later this month to discuss the next steps and a likely retrial.
13: A KTAR News exclusive.
5: You could only hear it on KTAR. Arizona Congressman and Republican candidate for Governor Andy Biggs exclusively joined Arizona's Morning News to talk about how his plan to lower costs would work. While Biggs says that's dictated by the market, he did lay out several action items, such as lowering taxes.
18: You could reduce some of the tax burden and regulatory burden. So if you reduce some of the tax burden, that puts more money in people's pockets. You reduce the regulatory burden, that allows retailers, producers to reduce costs, which puts more money back in the pockets of people.
5: Biggs also wants to put together a task force to look for ways to get more oil and gas from Texas to lessen the reliance on California, as well as reduce the regulatory burdens for home builders and bring down housing costs. With the war in Iran pushing oil prices higher, it is costing more to get cars and shipping trucks around. ABC's Victor Akendo taking a look at the pump prices tracked by Gas Buddy as we head into this Labor Day weekend.
0: The new record at the pump is not the gas most of us use in our cars, but the diesel that powers the trucks hauling most of what we buy. The national average for diesel now hitting $5.82 a gallon, up more than $2 from a year ago. And regular gas now $4.14, the highest ever heading into Labor Day weekend.
5: And now for a check on those roads from the Valley Chevy Dealers Traffic Center. Want to give you a heads up. There is an accident off to the right on the I-10 at the inner loop at 16th Street in the eastbound direction. So give them some extra room. Also, there is a crash blocking the intersection at Rio Salado Parkway at the 101 Pima Freeway. And if you are planning on getting a jump on that Labor Day travel and you're heading out of the valley, be ready to start pumping those brakes on the I-10 right as you get close to the 303. We're seeing quite the slowdown out there. No crash, just higher traffic volume. As we move toward the forecast for you, we are looking at more comfortable temperatures for the holiday weekend. A high of 101 today and tomorrow. Sunday, 103. Labor Day, a high of 104. And today we are keeping that 10% chance of rain in the late afternoon forecast. 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I'm Nohei Lani Graf on Arizona's news station, KTAR News.
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15: Welcome back, everybody. Hey, it's Kristen Bentz. I'm in for Mike Broomhead, and this is KTAR. We're kicking off your Labor Day weekend, and there's so many stories today that are breaking that are so interesting. And I had Robert Anglin on, who is an investigative reporter for the Arizona Republic and AZ Central, and he was giving us all the latest details on the Matthew Mayrich case. Take a listen. You know, you're one of my favorite journalists out there, and I always come to you when I want to know the facts in a story.
2: We try to give them to you.
15: So I'm glad you're here. We talked a lot about ASU today earlier, and I want to talk about the Matthew Mayrich case. I don't know if I'm pronouncing his name correctly, but he is the ASU hockey player who has fallen ill, and it's become quite a controversy, Mayrich. So I just want you to kind of debrief our listeners if they don't know what's happening right now.
2: So, sure. On August 20th, Matthew Mayrich came to ASU as part of the first time he's been here. He's a hockey player. He has quite a good career going on. He's been drafted by the St. Louis Blues. While in college, he came here to participate on the first day of class. He was involved in a military-type training exercise on the field with the hockey team in which players were run through a series of drills. During that event, he collapsed. He was said, first it was reported as a heat illness, then it was reported as a cardiac event, and now he remains in a hospital some 2 weeks, 2.5 weeks later in a coma. And that's where he's remained. Meanwhile, we have had to dig out. First, we had to determine who the player was because ASU was silent on that. Then we had to dig out who the trainer was. And we were able to interview both him and his attorney. And now we're reporting that the ASU appears to have not followed its own heat policies based on what we know of his condition. As I'm sure you're aware, the Mayrich family has hired a lawyer, and he has said that the workout was brutal. The military trainer who was invited by the coaches to run this exercise program on a very hot day says that the program was not that extensive, that it was akin to a high school football training exercise, and there was nothing overtly military about it.
15: So at this time of year, and I'm just curious because we're obviously local and I went to ASU. I'm also from St. Louis. I'm a St. Louis Blues fan. So this story has a lot of facets and angles to it that interest everyone. Are ASU athletics teams right now practicing outside? Is this normal?
2: It's normal. What isn't normal in this case is that you had a player from Canada And his lawyer says that he's only been in town 5 days before they participated in this workout, this training exercise outside. And he had not acclimated. If you'd only, the policy calls for, there's a series of things in the policy, but one of them says a player should acclimate from 7 to 14 days before he takes part in outside activities. And if he had only been here for 5 days, that misses the boat by a long way. Not to mention how hot it was that day, which puts the exercise routine in what the, there's a three-tier chart, I call it the heat index for ASU, that, you know, low, moderate, high. And at the time they were working out, they were in the high index, the high heat index based on temperature and humidity. And it stresses that players shouldn't be put in that position, especially if you're not acclimated.
15: We're talking with Robert Anglin, investigative reporter for the Arizona Republic and AZ Central. And we're talking about Matthew Mayich. And so he's still in a coma, is this correct?
2: He's in a coma and his family's holding a prayer vigil for him every day since the accident.
15: In Canada, in Arizona?
2: No, he's in Barrow Institute. Mm-hmm. And they're holding the prayer vigil. It's online. It's a virtual prayer service, a rosary, but it's been ongoing daily. The lawyer for Mayich says that he has 0% chance of recovery. He also said his family is hoping that time will give them a miracle.
15: A miracle indeed. That was Robert Anglin, who's an investigative reporter from the Arizona Republic that we had on earlier to discuss what's happening with ASU hockey player Matthew Mayich. And definitely a miracle is in order right now. And it's just such a tragic story with, you know, you send your child to an amazing university. He had also had a contract with the St. Louis Blues, but hadn't begun playing for them yet. And to, I had no idea he was Canadian, and to show up and just be here for 5 days. I don't think anyone can acclimate to, you know, Arizona heat.
28: I moved here four years ago from Georgia, and I was used to the heat in Georgia, but when I moved here, it's a different type of heat, a whole another beast. So it took me a while to get used to it. I can't even imagine someone who's used to sub-zero temperatures coming here.
15: With no humidity, you know, it's just, it's, I don't know. And the type of drills they were doing. So there's so many questions that need to be answered. And obviously your heart goes out to his family. And then, you know, Robert Anglin brought up a really interesting point about his teammates, because they're obviously worried about their scholarships, you know, their teammate and what they can say and what they can't say. So I'm sure that it's been frustrating. And again, to focus on, it's your first, you know, week back at school and you're in athletic program and, you know, we're at a Division I school. How lucky are they to be there? And ASU hockey is such a bright spot for me. I always thought it was hilarious that we have an amazing hockey team and Mullet Arena and all the, you know, like the lighthearted comments that come with, you know, Arizona has an actual hockey team. Yeah, we do. It's amazing. So I just, it's got to be so difficult for the coaches, the teammates, especially, and their families too. So I feel, I hope that ASU does the proper investigation that they say we're going to do and they give some answers. But I just, it's terrible and tragic that this child is in a coma and won't wake up. And from everything that I'm hearing from the family's lawyer is that this is just an irreversible situation. So, and you know, when you first heard the news break, you're thinking, oh, it's a heat exhaustion thing. You know, it's some athlete and it's hot and it's Arizona. And of course, people get overwhelmed when they're working out. You know, it's like people climbing camelback that, you know, get overwhelmed. So you think it's just like a normal thing. And
28: yeah,
15: then
28: fortunately, it's a worst case scenario.
15: Just to have this kid in a coma is terrible. So our hearts go out to them and to the families. And we're going to take a quick break. It's Kristen Bentz in for Mike Broomhead. And this is KTAR.
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4: I'm Nohei Lonnie Graff. 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
14: I'm going to declare that the jury is deadlocked, and I'm going to declare a mistrial.
4: So that is the end to the Lindsay Clancy trial in Massachusetts. Jurors could not agree on whether she was criminally responsible when she strangled her three young children in 2023. The mistrial leaves the case unresolved and allows prosecutors to try Clancy again. She was facing life in prison without parole if convicted. Her defense team did file a last-minute appeal this morning to prevent the mistrial, but in the end, the judge ended the case by formally declaring that mistrial. The parties will be back in court later this month
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15: Welcome back, everybody. Hey, it's the home stretch. Kristen Bentz in for Mike Broomhead today. I had such a great time with you all. Labor Day weekend. There's always like a fun little effervescent feeling in the newsroom when it's a holiday weekend. Everyone has a little spring in their step. Maybe it's just the sugar from the donuts. Could be pizza. I don't know.
28: We're ready to get out of the building, have some fun, save some money. You got for us, Kristen?
15: Do some shopping. So now I follow this. I don't know, Elizabeth, if you do or know Helani, but she does because she's so smart. She probably does. The dupe situation. So dupes are a thing. And Trader Joe's has the best cosmetics dupes. An Arizona family went and bought a bunch of products. Why was I not on this fact-finding mission? This is something that Patricia...
28: That would have been nice.
15: Patricia would have loved this. Yeah. So they bought a bunch of products from ranging from sunscreen to retinol serums, like all the good skincare, and basically found the very expensive dupe and basically listed what you're saving. And there were so many interesting things. And in fact, they have this lip mask that I actually stole from my best friend who just came into town right here. Trader Joe's lip mask. It's $5.99 and it's compared to the $24 Laneige.
28: Whoa.
24: I was seeing that. I have it's that vanilla. One in the red.
15: It's so delicious. I love it. And you know, it's funny because you think that, you know, granted that, you know, there are all these popular dupes and but then you actually get them home and sometimes they're not so great.
24: Right.
15: But this one was fabulous.
5: I like vanilla.
15: It's vanilla. I'm going to show you before I leave. You're going to be obsessed.
5: And I want to smell it.
15: It's delicious.
5: It's like, what's smell-o-vision for the radio?
15: I know we need smell-o-vision for you too. They also did hyaluronic acid, facial oils, Brazil nut body butter. And that's the one at Costco. We were talking about this earlier. They always have that. My girlfriend is obsessed with it. This Brazilian booty butter, whatever it's called. Trader Joe's, I'm telling you, cosmetics has become such a economic driver. Even at Target with their whole cosmetics and Ulta and all of the things that they're doing. It just seems like it's becoming more and more of a huge sector between Sephora and Ulta. And I just love Trader Joe's. And I lived near the original Trader Joe's in South Pasadena when they
28: really?
15: First
28: That's
15: opened.
28: Cool.
15: Yeah. And they wore the crazy Hawaiian shirts and I would ride my bike there. And it was a very kind of chill. Now they're so, They have their stuff together.
28: Oh, yeah.
15: They seem very, not corporate, very, but.
28: Well, I was about to say corporate, yeah.
15: Right? And I like their vibe. Also, apparently, they're a fantastic company to work for.
28: Oh, you know why I know that? Because there's never openings. When I've been looking for a job, I've wanted to apply for Trader Joe's, and I can never find an opening.
15: Same with Costco, and they pay you like $1 billion.
28: Yeah.
15: So crazy. Elizabeth, what's your favorite dupe?
24: Ooh, I'm going to say that Laneige thing that you've got. I got to try that.
15: Girl, I'm going to show you after we're done. We're going to have a whole, like, cosmetic situation. And I feel bad because literally, so my girlfriend that came into town that was driving from Austin, Jamie is getting many shout outs on the show today, to Oakland. We went to the Phoenician and she was like, here, try this. I kept it. Sorry. Live and learn. But you know what? I think that's what you should do. You should, you know, take dupes from your friends because it's saving money. You just pass it on. You pay it forward.
24: Exactly.
15: Liberty weekend. Yeah, I think I wish there were more Trader Joe's and I wish they were bigger. So when I was in New York, they opened one and I was so excited, right?
28: Tiny.
15: Oh, my gosh. You have.

0: crazy. I don't know. But I love having them in the Valley. It's like Sprouts, Trader Joe's. You know, you've got to find like the little value niches that work
1: love
0: for you.
1: Love getting my value.
0: Are you getting your value?
1: I think so.
0: Okay. What are your favorite topics?
1: I love any snacks at Trader Joe's. They're healthier than others. There's...
0: Do you think so? Because I watched this whole Instagram thing where they like are like, no, don't eat this. And this is bad. And it's supposed to be amazing, but it's not. But you're on the health vibe?
1: I think so, yeah. I like to stay healthy. I eat very light and stuff. So the snacks that I get are, I feel that they're healthier. And I feel healthier eating them.
0: Okay. That's so what matters. It's how you feel.
1: That's what matters.
2: Okay. Mind over matter.
0: Mind over matter. Arizona family doing God's work. I don't know how I could, you know, get in on that next time they ever call me when it comes to cosmetics or something like that. Patricia's going to be so mad that she missed out. That's what you get when you take off Friday, right?
1: Fun stuff.
0: Fun stuff.
1: You know what else you can do to have some fun this weekend?
0: Tell me.
1: You can win tickets to an advanced screening of Heart of the Beast starring Brad Pitt.
0: Whoa.
1: Love some Brad Pitt.
0: Is this the dog movie?
1: Yeah. A special forces officer and his combat dog fight to survive the Alaskan wilderness. And you can enter the contest page at KTR.com.
0: Are you kidding? That is amazing.
1: Yeah.
0: This movie looks amazing.
1: It
0: seriously.
1: Does look great. I'm a dog person. Love it.
0: My daughter just saw The Odyssey. It was her field trip. Like, I never had a cool field trip to see a movie like that. So, yeah, we got Brad Pitt going off. KTAR. Also, we've got bike donations going on. Please deliver your used bike at any Earnhardt dealership. Paul, help me if I'm messing the details up.
1: Oh, yeah. Any bikes you have to give, we are collecting donations. Donate bikes and non-perishable food at Earnhardt Auto Center's dealership now through September 30th. Oh. And all those donations benefit the Society of St. Vincent de Paul.
0: I love St. Vincent de Paul. I think that's a fantastic charity. You guys, it has been such a wonderful, wonderful day. Thank you so much. What a great team. Have a fantastic weekend. Nohalani, thank you so much for joining us.
3: Happy early Labor Day.
0: Happy early Labor Day.
3: Always love to see your smiling face here.
0: Yes. Thanks, Elizabeth. And thanks, Paul. And thanks, Mike Broomhead.
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6: In the matter of Commonwealth versus Lindsay Clancy, the court declares a mistrial.
5: That is the end of the Lindsay Clancy triple murder trial. We take you now to Massachusetts for the latest on this case that has captivated a nation.
7: This is a special report from ABC News. The judge in the Lindsay Clancy case has officially declared a mistrial. It comes after Clancy's defense attorney, Kevin Reddington, tried to stay that declaration, which was struck down this afternoon by the Massachusetts State Supreme Court. ABC's Aaron Katursky outside the courthouse in Plymouth says it was an unusual move from Reddington.
8: I was struck, though, that in Reddington's argument to Judge Sullivan to urge the jury forward, despite three times coming back saying they're unable to reach a unanimous verdict, he did not appear to cite a lot of case law. And if he had it, he undoubtedly would have to make a more proper judicial argument.
7: Clancy was on trial for killing her three children in 2023, with her defense arguing she wasn't criminally liable for the crime since she was suffering from postpartum psychosis at the time. Jurors deliberated for 7 days. This is ABC News.
5: KTAR legal analyst Barry Markson giving us insight into what a mistrial likely means for the case moving forward.
9: There's actually it's a big advantage to the prosecutor in a second trial, because now the prosecutor knows what didn't work, right? They know what arguments weren't effective. They can change things. They know what the defense is going to say, so they can prepare better.
5: Both sides will be back in court later this month. 12:02 with traffic every 6 minutes. Here's Kellen Chover live from the Valley Chevy Dealers Traffic Center.
10: Thanks, Noah Lonnie. Goodyear, we've got a crash near the Loop 303. This is at McDowell Road and the Loop 303 Frontage Road. We're also seeing slowing near that Loop 101 and Loop 303 interchange, so be aware if you're headed west out of town today. Phoenix, we've got a crash at 7th Avenue and Jones Avenue. This is north of Broadway Road. Kellen Chover, KTAR News.
5: Partly cloudy skies as we move throughout the day, with a 10% chance of rain staying in that afternoon forecast. We'll climb to a high of 101 degrees, just below the average for this time of year. Overnight lows in the 80s, and more clouds tomorrow will keep us at a high of 101. 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
5: You could only hear it on KTAR. Arizona Congressman and Republican candidate for Governor Andy Biggs exclusively joining Arizona's Morning News to talk about his plan to lower costs.
11: While Biggs says prices are largely dictated by the market, he did lay out several action items he believes would bring down prices if he's elected, such as lowering taxes.
12: You could reduce some of the tax burden and regulatory burden. So if you reduce some of the tax burden, that puts more money in people's pockets. You reduce the regulatory burden, that allows retailers, producers to reduce cost, which puts more money back in the pockets of people.
11: Biggs also wants to put together a task force to look for ways to get more oil and gas from Texas to lessen the reliance on California, as well as reduce the regulatory burdens for home builders to bring down housing costs. Colton Krolak, KTAR News.
5: And you can watch the full exclusive interview on KTAR.com or the KTAR YouTube channel.
13: Well, I don't think that's the right approach. I don't think a statewide moratorium is the answer.
5: Meantime, while Governor Katie Hobbs did support the now-in-effect pause on tax tax breaks for new data centers. She doesn't want to shut them out of the state completely.
14: The governor's comments come after fellow Democrat Arizona Attorney General Chris Mays went the opposite direction this week, calling on Governor Hobbs and state lawmakers to impose a temporary data center ban so an industry growth plan can be created. Governor Hobbs disagrees on the need for a full stop on new data centers.
13: There are places where data centers make sense, and they're an important part of the high-tech economy that we're growing here. We need to make sure that they are doing that sustainably, that data centers pay for themselves.
14: Governor Hobbs emphasizes it's key those data centers do not drive up utility costs, but AG Mays says that is already happening. Ballin Overstolz, KTAR News.
5: A former Valley assistant football coach is facing multiple felony charges.
15: Tempe High School Corona del Sol has fired 30-year-old Natrell Curtis after he was arrested for allegedly shooting a handgun at another vehicle during a road rage incident nearly 2 weeks ago. The Mesa Police Department says Curtis fled the scene, leaving behind two bullet casings and a tumbler engraved with Coach C. Police were able to track Curtis down through witness accounts and camera footage. He was arrested on September 2nd. Anna Ulp, KTAR News.
5: KTAR eyes on the economy. Residential solar users are now making 10% less per kilowatt hour for excess power they send back to the grid after the Arizona Corporation Commission voted to lower the solar export rate last month. Executive Director of the Arizona Solar Energy Industries Association, Autumn Johnson, says there has been a large drop in residential rooftop installations.
16: Obviously, a number of things have happened at the federal level, whether it's tariffs, supply chain restrictions, tax credit elimination.
5: An industry report ranks Arizona fourth in the nation for the most solar and storage capacity. Arizona Congresswoman Adelita Grijalva opposes the Protect Domestic Mining Act, which amends a measure called FAST 41 to include mining in the expedited permitting process. Speaking on the House floor this week, Grijalva said she has concerns about bypassing environmental studies for the Hermosa Mine project just outside of Tucson.
17: This gap leaves significant uncertainty about potential impacts to groundwater and undermines the public confidence in adequacy of review project.
5: She added community members in Patagonia are worried about their drinking water, long-term impacts to the aquifer, and how the mine will impact health. ASU football opens their season against Morgan State tomorrow night. A lot of new faces on the team, and Arizona sports host Vince Murata has faith in head coach Kenny Dillingham.
18: It's real easy to get behind what Kenny Dillingham does. The guy has infectious energy. He doesn't subscribe to coach speak. He says what's on his mind. And, people around college football have noticed.
5: Kickoff at Mountain America Stadium is at 7 p.m. You can catch the call on Arizona Sports on 98.7 FM. 12:07, let's check in with Kellen, who's live from the Valley Chevy Dealers Traffic Center.
10: Thank you, Noe Lani. Sun City West, we've got a crash on R.H. Johnson Boulevard. This is near 138th Avenue. Injury is reported there, and so is a fire, so be careful over there. Tempe, we've got a crash on the I-10 westbound. This is near when the U.S. 60 crosses overhead, so be aware as you're heading into Phoenix there. And Gilbert, we've got a wreck at Ray and Lindsay Roads. Kellen Shover, KTAR News.
5: Taking a look at your forecast, we're keeping that 10% chance of rain in the forecast for later this afternoon, so you'll see those clouds lingering, feel the breezes, but we'll also climb to a high of just 101 degrees, same high for tomorrow, 103 for your Sunday, and Labor Day looking dry with a high of 104, certainly more seasonable for this time of year. 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Let's talk national news now. At least 20 generals, admirals, and civilian defense leaders have either quit or been fired since Pete Hegseth took over the DOD. Critics, including some Republicans, say there is a leadership void.
19: Political analyst Chuck Todd joined Arizona's Morning News and said his fellow reporters should be all over this.
20: When you've got the United States Army being gutted while we're at war and we're supposedly running out of munitions, I think that deserves a doubling or a tripling of the amount of attention that we would normally give something like that.
19: Todd noted that former Army Secretary Dan Driscoll, an Iraq War veteran who resigned last month, is very close friends with Vice President J.D. Vance. Their friendship dates back to their Yale Law School days. LaDonna Harvey, KTAR News.
5: Taking a look at your money news, U.S. employers added a surprising 162,000 jobs in the month of August, coming in far ahead of expectations following a July that saw sluggish growth. But as we check the latest numbers on Wall Street, they're not responding well. The Dow is now down 300 points. The S&P is down 35. The NASDAQ seeing a 100-point dip. 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
0: The Hermosa Project was the first mining project added to the Fast 41.
5: From 30 years down to two, a mine in southern Arizona just got a major green light to start production in record time. KTAR's David Iverson was the only member of the media for the ceremonial signing and brings us this special report.
21: The U.S. Forest Service this week signed off on the last permit South 32 needed to build its zinc, silver, and manganese mine on National Forest land in the Patagonia Mountains. It sits at about a 90-minute drive south of Tucson. Pat Reisner, president of the South 32 Hermosa Mine, says it's thanks to Fast 41, a federal fast-track program.
0: The first mining project to complete the process, get to a record of decision as a covered project in a defined timeline, just over 2 years.
21: USDA Deputy Secretary Stephen Vaden says this project is important for national security.
22: This is the only facility, only mine in this country currently that will be able to say that it can produce five federally designated critical minerals.
21: Arizona Mining Association Executive Director Stephen Tressel calls this an unprecedented moment, one that opens a door for other mines to follow.
23: In the 30 years I've represented mining, I've never seen a resurgence like this.
21: Not everyone celebrates the project's green light. Anna Darian with the Patagonia Area Resource Alliance tells KTAR this decision contained 31 exemptions to the forest plan.
24: That included everything from impacts to water, wildlife, basically stating that they know that this project is going to affect the waterways here for 150 years.
21: Arizona Governor Katie Hobbs weighed in on the project, too. She tells KTAR,
25: it's good to see that this project is moving forward. We've worked really to address a lot of the environmental concerns specific to this mine.
21: First production is expected in the first half of 2028. David Iverson, KTAR News.
5: And you can read more on this exclusive story and watch a video at KTAR.com. And now it is time for the KTAR Timeline with Patricia Valencia, brought to you by Beatitudes Campus. And you're going to have to give me just a quick second while I try and find her expansion, her timeline right now. Give me just a moment because I know I can do it. And I know she was talking about Kelly Clarkson. Okay. That's all I can do for you now. Let's check in with Kellen Chover right now from the Valley Chevy Dealers Traffic Center.
10: Yeah, thanks, Noelani. Mesa, we've got a crash. This is at Power Road and McKellips Road there. Phoenix, we've got a crash on the I-17, the Black Canyon Highway Access Road. This is at Grandview Avenue, and it's just south of Bell Road there, so be aware if you're trying to get on the I-17. Tempe, we've still got that crash on the I-10. This is on the I-10 westbound near where the US 60 crosses overhead, so be mindful if you are headed into the downtown area. And Gilbert, we're still working that wreck at Ray and Lindsay Roads. Kellen Chover, KTAR News.
5: Okay, now let's try again for the KTAR Timeline with Patricia Valencia. 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
26: It's September 4th, and back on this day in 2002, Kelly Clarkson became the first American Idol. In a live televised broadcast from Hollywood's Kodak Theater, she belted out "A Moment Like This" as the winner of season one of the popular reality TV show. Clarkson came out on top after millions of viewers cast their votes for her by phone. She was awarded a recording contract and went on to sell millions of albums and establish a successful music career. based on a British TV show called Pop Idol, developed by the English-born entertainment exec Simon Fuller. It debuted in the UK in 2001. Following Clarkson's season one victory, subsequent American Idol winners, including Ruben Studdard, Fantasia Barrino, Carrie Underwood, Taylor Hicks, Jordan Sparks, and David Cook, all varying degrees of success in their music careers. American Idol went on to become one of the most popular TV programs in U.S. history, and we had our first American Idol winner back on this day in 2002.
5: See, give you a couple of earworms as you head to your lunchtime hour. Okay, final check of that forecast for you. Partly cloudy skies, a high of 101 today. Overnight lows in the mid-80s, so really comfortable as you wake up tomorrow as well, with a high of 101 for your Saturday, 103 for your Sunday, and then we get a little bit closer to the seasonal average with a high of 104 with mostly sunny skies for your Labor Day holiday. Right now it is 98 degrees in the city of Phoenix, so just short of that century mark. 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If you've been injured in an accident, call Sweet James. I'm Nohei Lonnie Graff. Up next, your information and inspiration with The Ramsey Show on KTAR News.
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0: 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This is The Ramsey Show. I'm Dave Ramsey, Rachel Cruz, Ramsey personality, number one best-selling author, co-host of Smart Money Happy Hour on the Ramsey Network, and my daughter is my co-host today. Ryan is with us in Chicago. Hey, Ryan, how are you?
1: I'm doing all right, Dave. How are you?
0: Better than I deserve. What's up?
1: So my question is, can I save more than $1,000 before baby step two?
2: What's the purpose? Is something happening? Is there going to be a job change? Well, are you guys expecting a baby? What's the reason?
1: So no problem. So I'm 34 years old, no mortgage, no kids, no personal loans. I did just transfer to another location, same job, to move towards my family. So I have about, I'm just thinking about, do I pay off debt before, you know, saving, or try to do...
0: I misunderstood. You said you had no personal loans.
1: No, I meant actually from a lender, but I do have two personal loans, student and car. My apologies.
2: Oh, okay.
0: Those are personal loans. Okay.
2: How much in student loan debt is it?
1: $23,000.
2: Okay.
0: And the car?
1: $23,000.
0: Both?
1: Yes, each.
0: $23,000 each. Okay. And what do you make?
1: Take home is $2,800 a month.
2: Okay. And you already made the move? So you're settled? Or you're about to?
1: I'm about to in about 2 weeks.
2: Okay, gotcha. And how much do you have in savings?
1: I have $90,000 in 401k and $3,000 in investments, nothing in savings.
2: What's the investments? What's the $3,000? Is that retirement, like a Roth, or is it just a brokerage account?
1: Just a brokerage account.
2: Okay. How are you planning on cash flowing the move with?
1: Well, fortunately, it actually won't cost me any money to move. My family's going to help me. So the moving is actually not going to be difficult, and I'm actually going to get paid the same, and I'm going to start there, just like kind of a lateral move.
2: Okay, so they're jumping in, helping with the physical move.
1: Mm-hmm. Yeah.
2: And you're moving from where to where?
1: Northern Wisconsin to Illinois.
2: Okay, gotcha. I mean, if I were you, Ryan, I'm okay if you don't do anything for 2 weeks when it comes to the baby steps. Get moved. Start the new job, settle in, and then once everything is there, then yeah, I would start with taking $2,000 out of that investment account and throwing it at this debt, and you're making $2,800 a month. Is that what you said?
1: Yes.
2: Yep. So it'll be, your income is going to be a major factor in you getting out of this debt. $46,000, and so you finding any margin, because you probably are not, you're not going to have a ton of margin. I'm assuming after rent and food and everything.
0: Is the trajectory on this job going to take this income up pretty quickly? Because you're not making much.
1: I understand. The trajectory is actually a lateral move.
0: No, I mean, after you make the move, are you going to be making double this in 2 years or something?
1: That is my goal. I'm planning to kind of do some studying and internally with my company and hopefully move up into another position.
2: What kind of job is it, Ryan?
1: Ironically, low-level finance position.
2: Mm-hmm. Okay.
0: Okay. Yeah. There's another thing coming into play, too, here, is you have a car you can't afford.
2: Mm-hmm.
0: Yeah, I mean, you make $40,000 a year, you have a $23,000 car. That's just ridiculous. So unless your income is going to come up pretty dramatically, pretty quickly over the next 2 or 3 years, this car is going to really hold you back. And if I'm you, I'm going to look at selling that car. Not this week and not anything like that, but I mean, 6 months from now, you're settling in. You're going to see that what Rachel said is true. There's not a lot of wiggle room in this math to be able to aggressively attack this debt. And I don't want you hanging out in this debt for like 3 years or 5 years or something. So I'm going to take extra jobs. I'm going to move up through the company. We're going to get this income up to double pretty quick with side hustles or whatever, mm-hmm. and start really chunking on this, because then the $1,000 doesn't become a thing. Because we're not suggesting people keep $1,000 as a permanent plan. This is just while you're getting rid of your debt and totally focusing on your debt. And honestly, the difference in 2,000 or 3,000 and 1,000 is nothing. So it's not even symbolic. It's so, I mean, if you have a problem, it's $8,000 problem of some kind of an $8,000 emergency, you're just as screwed with three as you are with one. So the purpose of the one is not to, because it's enough. It's mm-hmm. just, we're going to take it down and we're going to completely focus on getting out of debt. And that would include getting your income way up and very possibly selling this car to get this stuff cleaned up.
2: Yeah, because
0: you are not making any money.
2: Because if you sell the car, Ryan, and get a beater, $2,000 extra a month just going to this debt, you're out in a year. So, I mean, if you can do this quickly, that's the point of the intensity.
0: It's going to cost you another year living on the edge if you keep the car.
2: Yep.
0: At least. And I don't know. And that living on the edge, meaning you're not doing anything but working all the time with your extra jobs and everything else. And that's what it's going to take. So I personally wouldn't do that for a car. Melissa's in San Antonio. Hey, Melissa, how are you?
3: Hi, Dave and Rachel. How are y'all?
0: Better than we deserve. What's up?
3: Good. I just have a question. Is there ever a time on baby steps 4, 5, and 6 that you would be okay with not investing the full 15% into retirement?
0: Why do we not want to be wealthy?
3: We do want to be wealthy. My husband and I have been listening for about a year. We've paid off $100,000 in debt, and we are we've built our emergency fund. And I have a kid. We have four children. One is in college, and we did not plan well for college. And so we're trying to get him through without student loan debt, and it's just a little tight. So I didn't know if there was, like, for a short time, if you would ever suggest.
0: I don't suggest it. Instead, I'm probably going to think about where he's going to school and how much that costs.
3: Yeah, he's going to an in-state school, small school. It is commercial aviation, and so unfortunately, that's a little expensive. And our college, he has a college fund, but it's just not going to cover it. And so we were going to try to.
0: Yeah, and what's your household income?
3: $300,000.
0: Okay. And this kid's looking for $100,000, right?
3: Yeah. Mm-hmm. Yeah, and he's already, so he used his college fund. He's on year two, but the college fund is about gone. Mm-hmm. And so,
2: how many years is that?
0: He needs another $50,000.
3: Yeah. Yes. Sure.
0: Mm-hmm. I think you can cash flow the $50,000 and put 15% in. You just got to decide that him going to school is a priority over your lifestyle.
2: Yeah, cutting lifestyle before cutting retirement.
0: I would. I mean, you can do it if you want. It's your life. But the math on it is not good. And
2: when they make $300, so.
0: Yeah. I'm just saying the math on cutting it.
2: Oh, yeah.
0: Cutting
2: back
0: on retirement is not appealing.
2: Yeah.

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5: It's 12:30. I'm Kellen Schover. Here's our top story. A judge formally declared a mistrial this afternoon in the murder trial of Lindsey Clancy. ABC's Aaron Katursky is outside the courthouse.
6: They worked over 7 days, about 40 hours, to reach a unanimous verdict and couldn't, it appears, because of a lone holdout juror who was determined to see Lindsey Clancy convicted of what we're not sure. First degree, second degree murder, manslaughter. The judge did not say, and neither did the note from the foreperson indicating the juror was a holdout. Kevin Reddington is going to be filing a motion to reconsider.
5: Both parties will be back in court on September 29th to discuss next steps.
4: A KTAR News exclusive.
5: You could only hear it here on KTAR. Arizona Congressman and Republican candidate for Governor Andy Biggs exclusively joined Arizona's Morning News to reveal his plan for lowering prices if he's elected. Just a day after breaking the all-time high for diesel, Biggs says he wants to address where Arizona gets its fuel.
7: One thing that I will do is put together a task force to help us develop and get more pipelines from Texas, because our reliance on California oil and gas is really rough on us, and so much cheaper when it's coming from the east than the west.
5: Biggs says he also wants to lower taxes and reduce the regulatory burdens for home builders to bring down housing costs. You can watch the full exclusive interview on KTAR.com or the KTAR YouTube channel. And let's get a check on traffic from the Valley Chevy Dealers Traffic Center. Scottsdale, we've got a crash at the intersection of Frank Lloyd Wright and Shea Boulevards. And Phoenix, we've got a crash on the I-17 Black Canyon Highway Access Road. This is at Grandview Avenue, south of Bell Road. KTAR weather for the Valley. Today, we have a high of 101 degrees and a low of 84 tonight, and it's 93 degrees in Fountain Hills. 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
14: 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Sarah, welcome to the show.
15: Hey, thanks for having me, guys.
14: Absolutely. How can John and I help?
15: So I have a timeline question for you all today. So I am fairly newly engaged, and my fiance and I are, you know, sitting down with the numbers and we're keeping things separate for now, but planning on combining, so just kind of planning for all of that. And we are currently in a small rental apartment, and want to know about saving for a wedding and a down payment for a house with kind of a few little asterisks to the grand scheme of things. So one of the major sacrifices that we've made to try to pay off all of our debt is staying in a fairly small apartment that's not super conducive to raising children in. My fiance is in the police department, so we actually live in a not so great area that I wouldn't feel comfortable bringing a small child into the home, but in return for his presence as a police officer and some work he does on the side for them, we don't pay rent. So obviously that is a huge blessing and has allowed us to pay down our debt. But I don't want to have children here. I'm about to be 31, and so we would like to start on children shortly after getting married.
16: When's the wedding?
15: Yeah, we haven't set a date yet. Part of doing that is setting out our financial goals because we, like I said, saving up for the wedding is sort of part of this timeline question.
16: Okay. And how much debt do you guys have left separately?
15: So he is almost done. He has about $3,000 left in student loans. That's it. Paid off the credit card, paid off the car.
16: Awesome.
15: So he's set. He'll have that done in like a month or two.
16: Great.
15: I have $11,000 in my car loan, and then I have $214 left in my student loans, which sounds scary, but I started it over over $300,000 total. So I've made a lot of progress.
17: Are you a physician?
15: I am an overnight emergency veterinarian.
17: Okay.
15: So kind of the second caveat to that is the longevity of my job.
17: Yeah.
15: I love what I do, and I wish I could do it for forever, but my body tells me that I cannot do overnight
17: sure.
15: for forever, especially in emergency.
17: Yep.
15: And I'm worried about probably needing to take a pay cut when we start having kids.
17: Okay.
15: I could work as a regular veterinarian and probably still make 160 to 180 in this area, but mm-hmm. it would be a substantial pay cut, obviously.
17: So... I'll let George speak. I have some ideas, but we'll wait.
16: So the overall question you're asking is, when do we make the move? Where do we go? Should we rent? Should we buy?
15: So I would love to buy. That's the preference. But yes, if you have thoughts on that, would be great. My question is when to stop aggressively paying down the debt, which I'm putting like close to $8,000 every month into my student loan. Right now, so when do I divert from baby step two to try to, do the things that are needed for the next steps of our life without putting it up too much on hold?
16: Next steps being wedding, down payment, all that?
15: Yeah.
16: Okay. Well, I'll give you the simplest answer, which is you are not going to stop being aggressive on the debt, but you should pause and save up for the wedding and do something reasonable. Now, is it just on you two to cover all things wedding, or is family helping?
15: It's probably just on us.
16: Okay. Then I'm going to do the smallest sweeting, make it, just call it an intimate wedding. It's cozy. You don't need 150 people there because you're basically paying for them to party at $100 a head.
15: Yeah. And we've talked about that. We're planning on doing something small and reasonable.
16: Okay. And the reason I'm not like, you got to get married tomorrow. It's just that once you guys are married, you're going to have a superpower, which is combining your finances and your goal in your vision, which is going to move everything faster. Because if you had all of his income, now he's debt-free, throwing at your debt, well, now we can make some progress fast. It's not going to take you as long. You're going to get done in less than half the time. And so that's where the focus should be, which means we are renting for the foreseeable future until we are completely consumer debt-free, we have an emergency fund, we have a solid down payment. Because what happens for people in your shoes, you guys make great money, you have the baby, and all of a sudden you want to cut back and you can't. Because you have a huge pile of debt, you have a huge mortgage, you have nothing in savings, and now you're frustrated.
15: Yeah.
16: And you're scared. And so I'd much rather do this with peace and just rent for a while with your incredible incomes, even if it's for 3 or 4 years. That's okay.
15: Mm-hmm. I guess, I'm nervous and very hesitant to put off our family planning and children.
16: I'm not saying that. I'm telling you to have a baby. And when that time comes, you guys should move and go rent somewhere, even if it costs you money.
17: Or every single apartment or condo I've ever rented had some police presence. Is there a possibility that there's nicer apartments, nicer places somewhere within a 30 or 45 minute radius of where y'all both work, that would be a possibility?
15: So probably not. Yes, we could move and rent somewhere different. Like, that's definitely obviously a thing, but not in the same setup where we would not pay rent.
17: Or a subsidized rent?
15: They do exist. It's a program like through the department.
17: Okay.
15: The way we got this one, and it was essentially like handed down to us from his best friend.
16: Gotcha. So what would rent cost if you didn't have any subsidies? If you just had to pay for rent somewhere reasonable, a nicer place, what would it cost?
15: Probably like $2,500 to $3,000. We live in a pretty terrible housing area. The housing market's awful.
16: Okay. And if you guys are married at that point, you guys are bringing home, my guess is maybe $12,000 to $15,000?
15: So our take home combined is about $16,000 a month.
16: Amazing.
15: Right.
16: So yeah. Think about that. $2,500 out of $16,000. That's not the thing that's going to hold you back from paying off debt. And you have a higher quality of life, which means when you come back from a long day at work, you can rest your head somewhere and feel good about it and sleep better.
15: Yeah. No, it feels like I'm climbing a mountain or sleeping under it currently.
17: Well, can I say some hard things because I love you and I want you and your husband to have an amazing life and have 50 kids and have everything you want? Is that cool?
15: Yeah, of course.
17: It would be really advantageous to you, and it's a psychological exercise as much as it's a spiritual exercise. Write down all of the things, not need, all of the things you want.
15: Mm-hmm.
17: And what you're going to find is you want a whole bunch of things. And everything you've said so far you wanted, you want a nice house, you want a safe place for your kid, you want to have kids right away, you want to get married. All those things are amazing. They're all awesome. I support each one of those 1,000,000%. But you also wanted to take out $300,000 to go to school.
15: Yeah.
17: And so that particular want that you gave into is now holding you back from all these new things that you want. And so let's sever ties with that old want as fast as humanly possible so we can get to the life that we want now. But trying to cram the things that you want now into an already existing mess will make everything less peaceful, enjoyable, life-giving. And what ends up happening is we want to blame everybody else. You looking in the mirror and saying, I thought I had to, nobody told me different, whatever. I took out $300,000, so I'm going to live like a maniac getting the stuff paid off. I'm going to get married and have a really small wedding because I don't want to spend $20,000 on that. I want to spend $20,000 on 2 more months of paying off my student loans. We'll have a different party in 2 or 3 years, but we are going to attack this thing so we can get into the life that we actually want.

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0: Those with higher incomes raked in $1.26 billion in rewards. That's pretty wild. So lower income people are paying $4 billion in fees, and the rich do get richer because they're raking in those rewards. The credit card company is not blessing you. They're just simply redistributing that money.
1: Right. And so in my head, there's a single mom whose husband just, or whoever, the guy just walked out, and she's got to get groceries, and she puts them on there, and that same month her hours get cut, and they charge her $35, $75 late fee. That's what just bought my flight. I'm not, no way, dude. Right? No way. I don't want to be a part of a system like that. So I'm just going to opt out.
0: Man. Oh, well, I'm riled up now.
1: So Antonio, cut them up.
0: You
1: cut
0: them
1: up and move on with your life.
0: Bella's in Sacramento up next. What's going on, Bella? How can we help?
2: Hi, guys. I am so excited to talk to you guys. I've listened. You guys are like celebrities in our house.
1: Wow. Well, you don't get celebrities somewhere. We're not celebrities in our own house or on the internet. So thank you so much.
2: So yeah, I never thought I would be calling about my dad. So my dad, who's always been very meticulous with money, like his checkbook, but he's old school. So he does, you know, have a credit card with points. He has multiple credit cards. And now we're in the position of having to make decisions for him because he's starting to suffer from dementia.
0: Wow, I'm so sorry.
2: And so, yeah, he's had this Sears card for I don't know how many years, racked up like six figures of reward points. And I guess recently Citibank bought out Sears. And so when they began sending him statements, he didn't see his reward points that held so much value to him. Now he's suffering from dementia, so he doesn't understand now that it's not money, it's
1: right.
2: reward points.
1: Yep.
2: And so he's thinking Citibank stole like $120,000 from him.
1: Gotcha.
2: Which I'm like, Dad, you can't even have that much on a credit card. But
1: I digress. How much does he owe on this card?
2: So now he owes about $4,000. I tried to talk to them. He stopped paying it because he thought they were stealing his money.
0: Oh, no.
2: I tried to talk to them and tell them, hey, we're trying to figure out a way to help resolve this. He doesn't have an income any longer. They're just not moving. And so now they just served him with a summons for court, which doesn't have a court date on it. So I don't know if they're threatening him, but I just don't know as a daughter, like what options I have to help him out of this situation. I've never been here before. So
0: I'm guessing you don't have financial power of attorney.
1: Yeah.
2: Not yet. We're all in the process. Like now that we're starting to really obviously see that our dad, who we've looked at, you know, yeah. looked up to, was like suffering from dementia. We're like, oh wow, we need to start getting things in place.
1: Yeah, get financial power of attorney as soon as possible. Okay.
2: Okay.
0: And you can try to settle with them, explaining the situation. And I don't know how much the courts care about his health. The credit card companies just want their money.
2: Right.
0: He's just an account number to them. And so you're going to have to fight this and explain what's going on. You could settle. You could just let it go and they try to sue him and the debt stays on and whatever at that point.
1: Or you can go to court with your father who's got dementia and say, here's who they're beating up on, Judge. I don't know what that would get you. Or if you look and say, hey, he actually owes you $3,000. You and your brothers are going to come up with that money and help get clear that debt because he did take that money from them. We're going to clear it. We're going to close this account. That might be the path forward, too.
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2: It's 1 o'clock. I'm Balan Overstalls. Here's what you need to know. After a last-minute effort by the defense to secure an emergency stay for Lindsey Clancy, a judge has formally declared a mistrial.
3: She is not going free. She is returning to a mental health facility to continue to receive treatment for her postpartum illnesses. The judge is preparing for the possibility of a new trial. That will be up to Plymouth County District Attorney Timothy Cruz. But after 7 days of deliberation and 3 straight days of deadlock, the judge has declared a mistrial.
2: And that's ABC's Aaron Katursky outside the courthouse. KTAR legal analyst Barry Markson says the prosecution can decide to go for a retrial or...
4: Prosecutor's office could look at this and say, well, maybe we were wrong. 11 of the 12 disagreed with us. They didn't see this as being criminally liable. They may not bring charges again.
2: But Markson says a retrial is much easier for the prosecution because they now know what went well and what didn't in the eyes of a jury. All right, checking the latest numbers from Wall Street. S&P 500 ends 77.18. That's down 29 points. NASDAQ down 77 points to end 26.506. And the Dow Jones down 272 points to end 53.413. For more money news, visit the Business Center at KTAR.com. And now for a check on traffic from the Valley Chevy Dealers Traffic Center. Crash in Goodyear, I-10 westbound at the Loop 303 interchange. We are seeing small delays there. And typical downtown traffic, Loop 202 and 51 mini stack to the tunnel westbound, I-10 westbound into the I-17 northbound past the Broadway curb as well. 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And KTAR weather for the Valley. Today, high of 101, partly cloudy. Look out for a 10% chance of rain. Tonight, low of 84. Right now, 99 degrees in Phoenix. 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
16: George Camel here with John Deloney, taking your calls at 888-825-5225. Dan is in Minneapolis up next. Dan, welcome to the show.
17: Thanks for having me.
16: Absolutely. What's going on with you?
17: Struggling a little bit here.
16: Talk us through it.
17: So currently, I have a newborn baby, 10 months old. My wife just found out she's losing her job.
18: Oh, man.
17: And I just started a new business.
18: Oof.
16: Perfect storm.
17: Yes.
16: Was there severance with her job? What happened?
17: So she actually is an online telehealth nurse, and they had a meeting one day with 200 employees on the Zoom call. The CEO of the company hopped on and said, "Hey, if you're on the Zoom call, you're all going to be losing your job. And if you have any questions, take it up with HR," and hung up the phone call.
18: Wow. What a coward. I hate that for her.
17: And then after that, I guess, they had a employee group chat or whatever, everybody was on there talking, and 3 minutes after the call, they shut down the group chat for them all to talk to each other.
16: And what do you do for work?
17: So I just started a concrete and asphalt paving business.
16: Is that full-time, or do you have a different job while you have the side business up and running?
17: Yep, I do have my full-time job as well, that I do, like, heavy equipment operating.
18: All right, I'm gonna cross my fingers here. Please tell me, as you started this new business, you didn't go also leverage a big truck and a dump truck also and a front loader as well.
17: No, luckily, you know, I just started listening to you guys, a little bit of background about me. I grew up on a Native American reservation as a kid. My first memories, my dad was abusing my mom. Mm-hmm. Grew up learning everything from my mom after they got divorced. And then when I joined the military, she was ended up actually stealing money from me while growing up. So then I kind of ran off, did my life, lived lavishly, enjoyed our time and stuff like that. Well, after her and I got married, my wife and I should say got married, I found you guys on YouTube, started watching the Smart Money Happy Hour and the John Deloney Show.
18: Yes.
17: Became big fans of you guys. So then when I started my company this summer, I told my wife, I said, "I'm just going to cash flow the business."
18: Awesome.
17: So as of right now, my business has no debt, but we still have consumer and personal debt.
18: Okay? Dude, that I know that's a tough season you're in, and but you didn't make it worse. So I'm proud of you for that, man. Like that's like I have my fingers crossed because almost everybody in your situation does the opposite. So well done for literally just this moment, right?
17: Yes,
18: just this moment.
17: I appreciate that.
18: Awesome, dude. Awesome.
16: So how much are you bringing in from your full-time job and the side business right now every month?
17: So my full-time job, every month, well, I make about $100,000 is what I actually pulled in on taxes last year. That was before the new job. And I'm just kind of getting the balls rolling, getting some jobs coming in. And for September here, it's looking like the concrete side job is going to be bringing in probably about $12,000 to $20,000
16: Wow.
17: of profit.
16: That's fantastic. Awesome. How reliable is that? Can you consistently make a certain amount every month doing this?
17: In Minnesota, pretty much just the summertime. So I have September, and maybe some jobs in October, and then after it freezes up, I'm pretty much on standby until next spring.
16: So we got two more months to really hustle.
17: Yes.
16: Okay.
18: And they tell us you got 10-month-old, right?
17: Yes.
18: Okay. What, I guess nothing is good about what happened with to your wife. The complete lack of humanity her employer showed, the way that was done, all of that, cutting off her like human connection with her colleagues, like all of that was disgusting and gross at every level, right? And that's good. There's going to be a season of grief for that. Your wife and you are going to be right to be like skeptical of trusting businesses and bosses. All of that's right. And I'm trying to look for some light here. Your wife has right now what I would say is one of the hottest credentials, which is a nursing degree, right?
17: Yep.
18: And so what does it look like for y'all to sit down and say, how much debt do we have? We didn't want to put, she had a work from home job, which was awesome. So your picture is going to change, but for 1 year, if we put our daughter in, we get some childcare, could your wife go work full time and get all these debts paid off so that y'all can then go about living on your 100 grand plus whatever else you bring in?
17: Yeah, that's a possibility. I've been working hard. We got married in 2024.
18: Mm-hmm.
17: And starting in 2024, her and I combined together, we had $213,000 of debt. And that's no home. That was just a camper. We lived on the road while she was a travel nurse, my pickup truck, toys, and her student loans. Over the last 2 years, we've been buckling down, trying to pay it off, and we're at $143,000 in debt right now.
18: Okay.
16: What's left?
17: I'm selling. Go ahead.
16: What's left on the debts?
17: We have 3 credit cards, a car, or 2 cars technically, and then my truck and camper.
16: Okay, do we still need the truck and camper at this point? Are you using the truck for the business?
17: No, you guys might like this. I actually just shook hands with the guy, and I'm selling the truck and camper tonight when I get off the phone here.
18: Attaboy.
16: You buried the lead, man.
17: Yeah, so, I mean, I'll be about $10,000 upside down on it, but we can attack that pretty quickly, I feel like. So that will leave us, after that sale, I think we'll be about $67,000 left in debt.
18: Dude!
16: That's great. What are the cars worth?
18: God, you're awesome, man.
16: Could you continue this with the car? Like, just do the snowball of selling all the things with wheels and motors in your life?
17: Yeah, so with that deal, I got a work truck for my company. I'm actually going from a $40,000 truck down to a $2,500 truck with rust on it. But it's like, I'll make more
16: as
17: money
16: as it
17: that
16: should
17: way.
16: Be.
18: Attaboy, Dan.
17: And then my wife's car, we traded her. She had a 2024 car. We just traded in for a 2018 to make it more affordable. So she can get around as well.
18: Okay, so look, brother, like if you go down to $60,000 in debt, that's literally her work. That's take home for her if she goes all in for 1 year plus childcare.
17: Yep.
18: And if y'all make, if she doesn't want to do that, you don't want that, that little baby, right, is 10 months old, for God's sakes. Doesn't know what day it is, right? Like, dude, right. if y'all shake hands on 1 year of hell, 1 year of it not looking like you thought it was going to look, you are free forever.
17: Yeah.
16: You'll do the business because you want to, not because you have to. Your wife could stay home if she wants to.
18: Or she can keep working full-time as a nurse because she loves it, and y'all get on with it, man. But you're talking 1 year of sacrifice. 1 year left, dude, and y'all are free.
17: Like, I feel great.
18: You're free. And I got to tell you, Dan, you grew up in black hole hell, right?
17: Yep.
18: And you, as a man, have turned and faced that hell. And your kids, I'm getting goosebumps, your grandkids are not going to know what that's like because you turned and stared it down. It's an absolute honor to talk to men, and your wife is involved in this, men and women who are saying, this trauma ends with me, and from now on, my family's going to be free.

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2: It's 1:29. I'm Ballin Overstoles. 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
2: Arizona Congressman and Republican candidate for governor Andy Biggs exclusively joined Arizona's Morning News to reveal his plan for lowering prices if elected. Just a day after breaking the all-time high for diesel, Biggs says he wants to address where Arizona gets its fuel.
3: One thing that I will do is put together a task force to help us develop and get more pipelines from Texas, because our reliance on California oil and gas is really rough on us and so much cheaper when it's coming from the east than the west.
2: Biggs also says he wants to lower taxes and reduce regulatory burdens for home builders to bring down housing costs. You can watch the full exclusive interview on KTAR.com or the KTAR YouTube channel. Today, the Phoenix Police Department announced the death of Sergeant James Lukish, who passed away at the hospital after suffering a medical event at his home. Lukish served Phoenix PD for 22 years and was assigned to the Violent Crimes Bureau at the time of his passing. And now for a check on traffic from the Valley Chevy Dealers Traffic Center. Phoenix crash, 59th Avenue and Thomas Road. Also another surface street crash, Thunderbird Road west of 19th Avenue. And we are seeing some downtown delays. Loop 202 at the 51 mini stack westbound to the tunnel. More delays I-10 eastbound in Goodyear after the Loop 303 interchange. 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And let's get a check on weather in the valley. Today, high of 101, partly cloudy, 10% chance of rain. Tonight, low of 84, clear skies. Tomorrow, high of 101, partly cloudy. And Sunday, a high of 103, sunny skies once again. Next week kicks off with a high of 104 and even more sunny skies. Right now, 99 degrees in Phoenix. 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
7: 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Heath is in Columbus, Ohio up next. Heath, what's going on?
8: Hey, guys. Appreciate you taking my call.
7: Absolutely. What's your question today?
8: Hey, so I've got a situation with my in-laws. They are in their mid-70s, and during COVID, my father-in-law gambled away all their savings.
7: Oh, man.
8: And so...
7: How much was it?
8: Yeah, so they... You know, I don't know exactly. They had worked their whole lives, and my mother-in-law, she got some inheritance from her parents when they passed away. Her parents were very... well off, so I'm assuming it was several hundred thousands of dollars, but you know, I don't know for certain how much it was. And they've been working full time, you know, for the last couple of years, but they're getting older, and you know, my wife and I are trying to figure out like what's the future and what's our role going to be in all this. I've got five small kids at home, and we're bursting at the seams in our place, so you know, unless we move or add on to our house, like them staying with us is not an option. And, but you know, their other kids are not really involved. So it's going to fall on us. The burden is going to fall on us.
7: Are the other siblings estranged when you say they're not involved?
8: Yes and no, it's kind of complicated, but they're really not in the picture, as far as, or in a place to take care of them in any meaningful
7: okay.
8: way.
7: So your wife is the closest, you know, child they have that's actually still communicating
3: correct,
7: with
3: yeah.
7: them.
3: What does your wife want to do?
8: I don't know. It's tough. I mean, we're probably about 4 hours away from them, so it's not like we can get over there once a week to go help them out with stuff.
3: Right.
8: But you know, I think if my in-laws would be open to it, I'm sure my wife would want them to move closer to us or in with us. I don't know if that would be something acceptable for my in-laws. They're pretty stubborn. But
7: do they have a mortgage?
8: They do not.
7: What's their house worth?
8: I mean, they're in the middle of nowhere. It's probably, if they could get $100,000 for it, that would be a lot.
3: I think you got two big challenges in front of you. One, will they even accept your help?
8: Yeah.
3: Right. And maybe they won't now. Maybe they'll be forced to in 5 years. Like, who knows? But I think that is a thing that's really hard to metabolize when we want to help people that we love and they are either too prideful or too scared or their ego's too big or any number of reasons, but they won't accept our support and love as we can give it, right? And so that's number one. Yeah. Number two is you and your wife have to just be flat out honest about what we can and can't do. Because what happens a lot of times, especially in big emotional situations like this, is
9: we just spend all of our energy on what we can't do or what we should do versus what we, and y'all need to have a honest come to Jesus conversation about here's what we could do even if they would allow it. Could we come up with $1,000 to subsidize a one bedroom apartment in our neighborhood? That's all we can do. That's all we have. And we're not going to give the money to you. We're going to give it directly to the place. Can we support groceries? Like, you get what I'm saying?
8: Yeah, I do. And that's kind of, you know, part of the reason that it's difficult for us is that, you know, I do very well in my job, and I've got a pretty significant amount of savings. And so, you know, if we were to add an addition onto our house or something, we could do that. But, you know, I struggle with, well, okay, I mean, I've got a bunch of small kids. Like, I want to think about their future.
9: Sure,
8: and
9: totally.
8: I want to plan to be able to not put my kids in the situation that they're putting us in.
9: That's exactly right.
10: So, that should be your priority.
8: And so, you know, but at the same time, like, okay, yeah, I could write a check tomorrow and we could put it, you know, an in-law suite addition on our house. And so that's just where, you know, I'm struggling with the right thing to do. And I don't think if we told them, hey, this is our plan, we want you to come live with us, they probably would not accept it. But knowing what's probably going to happen in the future is that they're not going to be able to work at some point in the future.
9: Right.
8: If we had a place for them, then I think it would just be a natural choice for them to come
10: against
8: live with
10: their
8: them,
10: will. You know, they would just do it.
9: Well, that's where y'all.
8: Well, they wouldn't have any other option.
9: Well, so that's where, I mean, you kind of given us a very clear path for you and your wife, which is y'all let them know when and if y'all need support. We're ready to sit down and have that conversation, and that conversation ends right there, because they'll probably respond with, "Well, we're fine. You don't need to worry about it." Great, cool. And then you and your wife have to live in the reality that probably at some point you will be responsible for some sort of care.
8: Yeah.
9: And so we'll start putting a little money aside over here. We might start looking at a different house down the road. We might look at one bedroom apartments in the neighborhood. And by the way, a picture for your kids, it's easy for me to wrap my head around the only legacy I can leave to my kids is money. There also is a huge legacy towards I watched my parents care and love well their aging parents. Right? Like, that's also part of legacy. It's also part of care. And so all of that is a tricky balance, right? And none of that comes in any sort of thing that y'all wanted or asked for, right?
8: For sure.
10: How much are they letting you into their own finances?
8: Oh, very little. I mean, when they, ironically, Dr. Delaney, I called a couple of years ago when everything kind of hit the fan, when they lost everything, and you and Dave gave me some great advice. But, and so, you know, we're back now because, you know, if they were to tell me they had $10,000 in their bank account, I think that would probably be a surprise to me.
9: Sure.
8: Wow. You know,
10: is he still gambling?
8: I don't think he's gambling anymore. But I mean, they're working between the two of them. They're each working at least 40 hours a week, if not more. And they're almost 75 each.
10: Are they taking Social Security?
8: They're not. My father-in-law held a cash paying job his entire life, so probably did not report most of his income. So if they're taking Social Security, it's minimal. So
9: okay, so you and your wife have to have the conversation of what does taking care of mean.
8: Yeah,
9: is that going to be $3,000 in a nursing home? Is that going to be like, what are we going to help them sell everything so they can get on Medicaid? Like, what is that going to look like for us? And you as her ride or die, you as her husband are going to say, like, you're going to have to work to not have that calculator running in your head of, well, if we had taken that money and invested it, we could have given this to our kids. Right? Because if y'all agree on a number, like, do your best to say, I was a part of this decision. I'm a guy who's not going to let two elderly people just like get stuck in the system. Especially if I'm being successful, like I'm going to grieve that. And then I'm going to go on and take care of folks in the amount and to the degree that me and my wife agreed. And then I'm going to go on about my life and go from there. And it could be, I'm probably pie in the sky here. It could be that, could it be that they would be fun to have around your kids, or is that a no go?
8: You know, I think they would be, but I just, you know, outside of something drastic happening, I can't see at least my father-in-law wanting to leave. You know, it's the town he grew up. He was born, sure, you know, in that town.
9: But he made choices.
8: Really difficult for him.
9: He may not have a choice to stay, right?
8: He made a lot of poor choices. Yeah.
9: Yeah, but he may not. He may not ultimately, because of his past choices, he may not get a say in whether he stays or not.
8: Yeah, that's true.
9: Which stinks. Hey, let me tell you this, brother. Your anger's right. You're right to be mad at him for how he handled his finances, for how he did whatever it is he did. But that anger won't serve you loving your wife well and y'all coming up with a plan together moving forward for here's the reality that we have in front of us. None of us wanted this. None of us planned this, but this is what it is. And we are people who take care of our families. So here's what that's going to mean for us. Here's what we can or cannot do.

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0: So the only other option is you guys work your tails off 80 hours a week for the next 6 years to try to get this thing paid off. That's it. Or we can shortcut that by getting rid of these things that are going down in value, these vehicles that are crushing us. Who are we trying to look good for? Because so far you said you want to build generational wealth. You're creating generational debt so far. At every turn, you are taking on more and more debt to try to fund this lifestyle to look like you've made it.
1: Or sitting down with your dad and saying, Dad, I want more than anything in the world to keep this farm, but I can't afford it. I simply cannot. Like, in this new world that I chose, which is three young kids, a fourth on the way, a new life with a new partner, I walked into this eyes wide open, and this, I can't make this work anymore. I can't keep living two lives. One as a farmer, as a generational farmer, landowner, having to take out lines of credit to keep farm running, and also be a responsible adult with these four kids I've got living this other life with my spouse. That's a tough pickle to find yourself in, man. But the longer you avoid dealing with reality, the old saying is conflict deferred is conflict amplified. This problem doesn't go away. It just gets bigger and bigger and bigger and bigger. It's the sooner you and your wife can align on who we want to be and what is that vision going to cost us and how quickly can we get through that. That's the path to freedom, man. And none of this is easy. It all hurts, man. All it hurts. I can't imagine, George, going to my dad and saying, you gave me this incredible gift and I can't afford it. That would break my spirit, I think. And it'd probably break his spirit. And it's the right thing to do for my new responsibilities, my three kids plus the one on the way plus my wife. That would be the right thing to do. Or sitting down with my wife and saying, we make a good salary and we have this almost $1 million piece of land. We cannot afford these two cars. We're going to sell them and we're going to drive beater cars because money in the account, money in our future is more important than comfort today, right? I mean, I don't know another path forward. It sounds like you want to get out of the cycle of living paycheck to paycheck. Because if you want to, you've got a path right in front of you, man. It's not going to be a pleasant one, but you got a path. It's just going to take a complete reorientation of how y'all do life together.
2: Right. And the hardest part for me is knowing, you know, like you said, you sit down and have a talk with my dad, but the hardest part for me is, you know, it's a significant amount of money to anybody. My fear is that by selling that back to him, then it's going to put him in financial ruins, and that's something that's just been over my head for.
1: I mean, you can't carry his burdens also.
0: This is hot potato.
1: Right. My hope is that he kept that $800,000 that you gave him.
0: Man, hard choices in front of you, Sean. Make the right ones. That puts this hour of The Ramsey Show in the books. Remember, there's ultimately only one way to financial peace, and that's to walk daily with the Prince of Peace, Christ Jesus.
3: If you want to win with money in 2026, you can't keep living normal. Normal's broke. You need a plan. 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
5: Arizona Congressman and candidate for Governor Andy Biggs responding to

0: charged campaign messaging from incumbent opponent Katie Hobbs.
1: You may have seen some or heard some recent ads like this one.
2: Andy Biggs could have protected children. Instead, he protected pedophiles.
1: Governor Katie Hobbs and supporters have been going after Biggs after he helped vote down a 2013 bill that would have stripped law enforcement authority from the agency that protected polygamous leader Warren Jeffs. Biggs defended that decision today on Arizona's Morning News.
3: First of all, that particular bill was so poorly crafted that the Fraternal Order of Police and the Arizona Police Association opposed it. Second of all, I have a record on protecting women and children that's unparalleled.
1: He pointed to his time as a prosecutor where he says he tried hundreds of domestic violence cases to protect women and says he did vote to decertify the Colorado City Police Department in 2011 and 2012. Hobbs, however, maintains Biggs' 2013 vote allowed young women and girls to be abused for years longer. Colton Krolak, KTAR News.
0: Watch that full exclusive interview on KTAR.com or the KTAR YouTube channel. New this afternoon, a judge has ruled that former U.S. Senator Kyrsten Sinema can be sued under North Carolina's homewrecker law. Sinema has acknowledged a romantic relationship with Matthew Amel, a member of her security detail. She argued she can't be sued in North Carolina due to a lack of connection to the state. U.S. District Judge David A. Bragdon rejected that argument today, noting that she sent Amel text messages while he was in North Carolina. The lawsuit, filed by Amel's ex-wife, seeks financial damages for alienation of affection. North Carolina allows jilted spouses to sue third parties responsible for marriage breakups. The judge in the Lindsey Clancy case declared a mistrial this afternoon. Plymouth County District Attorney Tim Cruz did not disclose if he'll prepare a new trial for a later date. He did say he was proud of the work put forward by the prosecutor team in this.
4: Our court system is built to weigh our views with those of defense counsel and bear out whether a defendant is guilty or not guilty. We did our part.
0: Lindsey Clancy faced life in prison without parole if she'd been convicted of killing her three children in 2023. Her defense argued she suffered from postpartum psychosis during the murders, while prosecutors maintained that she knew what she was doing. KTAR legal analyst Barry Markson says the prosecutor's office could decide not to retry the case since 11 of the 12 jurors sided with the defense. But
5: if they do, I will tell you that a second trial there's a huge benefit to the prosecution because now they've seen what didn't work. They presented their case. It was somewhat ineffective, and they've seen what the defense arguments are. So now they can come in and get ahead of that.
0: We have complete coverage of that mistrial at KTAR.com. Under Meta's new historic $18 billion settlement, users will have to upload their driver's license for age verification. And although this seems like a good thing, NBC's business reporter Sue Yoon joined Arizona's Morning News to explain this could end up in a data breach. She explained how the government is already dealing with a separate case related to age verification.
6: The FBI is now looking to a data breach by an identity verifier that's exposed 150 million driver's licenses.
0: Yoon adds that this settlement also opens up the possibility that Meta could sell your data to advertisers. Time now to check on traffic, so let's go right to the Valley Chevy Dealers Traffic Center. Here's Enrique Garcia.
7: Thank you, Becky Lynn. Phoenix with a crash blocking the right-hand lane. Loop 101, Pemer Freeway, westbound near 7th Street, Tempe with a disabled vehicle on the right-hand shoulder. Loop 202, Red Mountain Freeway, westbound near Van Buren Street. And a quick look into our surface streets, Buckeye with a crash on Watson Road and Yuma Road. 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
0: Slight chance of rain this afternoon. Partly cloudy skies and a high expected about 101 at Sky Harbor. Tonight, clear in 84 and 101 again tomorrow. We had hoped the weekend would put us below 100, but it looks like that's not going to be the case after all. There was some rain in our forecast over the Labor Day weekend, but it is out of the picture at the moment. 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
9: Well, first of all, I'm not acting. 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
10: It's Arizona's reigning, defending, undisputed number one talk show. Now 2-6. It's Outspoken with Bruce and Gatos, our number one. A lot of people call it the best of the hours. I'll tell you that right now. In for Gatos today, it's Miss Pamela Hughes.
11: What's up, man?
10: What's up, PH? How
11: it's
10: you doing?
11: Good to see you.
10: It's great to have you back in the studio with us. Thank you so much. We're going to get to talk about a lot of things going on in your life, because a lot of the stories out there today, I think that you have some unique perspectives on, and I'm interested in hearing that. So maybe this first one's one of them. Okay. We want to kind of update you and on the latest with this ASU hockey player. Mm. If you're not 100% up on the story, this is the young man who transferred here from Canada to play ASU Sun Devil hockey, which is now a Division I hockey. For the longest times,
11: it
10: used
11: happen?
10: To just be a club sport, okay. And they played in like lower divisions.
11: Yeah,
10: they
11: sure.
10: weren't and I'm not trying to slam them. I'm just saying it's ASU. They have a Division I hockey team. Now they do. And so they're competing against all the big, quote unquote, hockey schools, mm-hmm. right? And this young man, 21-year-old kid, Matthew Mayich, collapsed during the very first day of workouts, team workouts.
11: Mm-hmm.
10: And they were working out outside,
11: yep.
10: and had brought in, the team had brought in a former, I want to say Green Beret,
11: yeah.
10: To do a, I'll use a term like a military style workout, you know, and run these kids hard, you know, and push them to their limits, so to speak. Around the 50-minute mark of the workout, Mr. Mayich, according to everyone around, became disoriented, and lost consciousness on the field.
11: Collapsed.
10: They were, I saw one of the other players. And again, some of these, nobody's come out publicly. It's
11: mm-hmm,
10: like, you know,
11: mm-hmm.
10: anonymity to protect the innocent. They were running the length of the football field and back, carrying a medicine ball.
11: Okay.
10: And this is near the end of the workout.
11: Okay.
10: He collapsed. We know now he suffered a heat stroke, basically. Paramedics were called. He's still at Barrow Neurological. We're over 2 weeks now, and his attorneys are saying his heart is fine, his brain is not.
11: Heat stroke.
10: Yeah. And we've heard from more than one, he may never fully recover.
11: This hurts my heart in so many ways. You have a young man
10: mm-hmm.
11: who had played on all the best teams in Canada, had already signed with an NHL team,
10: yep.
11: was part of the number one recruiting class in hockey from the portal.
10: Okay, okay.
11: In 2026.
10: Yeah, I mean, and ASU is trying to grow this program.
11: And this is what happened.
10: Mm-hmm.
11: So why?
10: Yeah.
11: I think that becomes the question.
10: Sure.
11: Why? How did this happen?
10: So I got to give credit to our friend Robert Anglin over at the Arizona Republic, who's been covering this story. And he's done, he did a lot of the work about the Gilbert Goons also. Mm-hmm. I mean, when he gets a hold of a story, he gets a hold of
11: good,
10: a story.
11: We need people like that around here.
10: 100%. And credit him for it. So apparently, ASU's athletic department guidelines may not have been followed in this case. That according to ASU's own guidelines, athletes are supposed to be slowly, gradually acclimated to the heat over a 7 to 14 day period,
11: mm-hmm.
10: steadily increasing intensity and duration out in the sun. Okay, that's ASU's policy. What we're learning, and we're learning this from the family and the attorney, is that Mr. Mayich had been in the Phoenix area for maybe 5 days, and he had come from Canada.
11: So a couple like massive red flags there.
10: Okay.
11: One, it looks as though ASU didn't follow the policy. When I say ASU,
10: mm-hmm.
11: I mean, I'm a Sun Devil.
10: Yeah,
11: go Devils,
10: are.
11: Right? I graduated. I taught there. I love the university. I'm not going to blame the university as a whole. I'm looking at it from the coach's perspective and the adults surrounding this young man. What we have to keep in mind is one, he'd been here 5 days, and he's from Canada.
10: Mm-hmm.
11: Very different climate.
10: I'm yeah.
11: The other massive red flag is that he's a freaking hockey player. What is a hockey player doing in Arizona in August running a football field outside? Mm-hmm. You're supposed to train how you practice.
10: Okay.
11: Or how you play.
10: Practice how you play. Yeah.
11: And sure, I mean, that doesn't mean that you're just living on the ice 24/7. You got to hit the gym. You got to hit the weights. There are different trainings that you're going to need for speed. But I'm really struggling to understand why that happened. But I think even more so, and I see this in athletics a lot.
10: All right.
11: You have these elite athletes.
10: Of which this young man apparently was.
11: Absolutely.
10: An elite college athlete.
11: And you look at any D1 program, these kids had to fight tooth and nail to get in, to earn that spot, and they earned it.
10: Step down from being a professional.
11: Well, he's Division got a contract. One athlete.
10: Right.
11: Yeah.
10: Right.
11: So how do you get one of those slots? How do you get signed? How do you get recruited? Because you are relentless, you push yourself. That's what elite athletes do.
10: Sure.
11: They don't quit.
10: Why they got to that level.
11: They have been praised for years for not listening to their bodies, by pushing through even when it hurts. So now we have to rely on the adults around them to realize it's hard for them to say no. It's hard for them to stop. It's hard for them to raise their hand and say, this is too much.
10: Can I tell you that we learned through some of the reporting about this workout specifically, they were discouraged from water breaks or breaks in general. They were told if they complained, they had to do extra drills and extra things.
11: Red flag.
10: So even if you were having, you had a problem, you wanted to raise your hand or something, there was that added pressure that you were just going to make it harder on yourself.
11: So the other interesting aspect about this is, as a parent who has a child who's going to go play.
10: Your baby Riley.
11: Yeah.
10: For those of you that might remember baby Riley, she's what, 7 now? 8?
11: 17.
10: 17 years old and is going to college.
11: Yeah.
10: And she is going to be playing soccer at the Division I level. She is a D1 athlete.
11: She's going to be. And this hurts my heart in so many different ways because I feel for his parents for beyond the obvious part of it, but also because of this. You send your kid off to play a sport at a college.
10: Sure.
11: Even at a club. Let's look at a club level, even on more broad schedule or a broad scenario. You think the club, the college, the coach has a plan, knows what they're doing it comes to heat.
10: For you, from a parent, I'm going to guess, and again, I'm sure that as your daughter was looking at schools, there is a certain measure for parents out there. You want to believe that the coach or the coaching staff or the school has your daughter's best interest at heart.
11: You're
10: going to take care of our baby, so to speak.
11: Yeah, and there were schools that were immediately off the list because we did not believe in the coach, and we didn't want her to end up, one, getting hurt, or two, hating her sport.
10: Oh, wow.
11: Because of the coach.
10: Okay.
11: You have to find the right fit.
10: Fair enough.
11: But that being said, how many parents out there right now know what their club or what the college policy is when it comes to heat? You just assume that there is one.
10: And that they're following it and they have their best interest at heart.
11: Because there are apparently policies at ASU that are supposed to be in place when it comes to the heat index. Is it minor, moderate, severe? When it comes to having the amount of ice nearby.
10: Okay.
11: If someone does collapse, you're supposed to remove them into the shade or getting them into air conditioning. And
10: how quickly you can cool the body temperature down is vital.
11: With that ice. Apparently none of that happened.
10: No.
11: And so it's like, okay, you can have policies. Yeah. But are people actually following them?
10: Fair. As Riley played and is playing at the high school level and the club level, have you ever had concerns about the heat and how do they deal with it? Like at a high school level, you're out in Gilbert. Are you aware of policies they have about
11: high school? An issue. I don't want to say it isn't an issue. It's less of an issue because high school soccer in Arizona doesn't start until November.
10: Okay. Yeah.
11: So they're still in like soccer locker.
10: 75 and sunny. Yeah.
11: Yeah.
10: Okay.
11: You know what? You're fine. But it comes into club. She has her first league games at the end of September.
10: Okay. It's still hot. It's going to be over 100.
11: Okay. So they're, I don't think that there, to be honest, I don't think that there's written policy.
10: Interesting.
11: I think that there is an understanding that, like, if it's above 110, you don't play.
10: Okay.
11: And then if it drops down, you know, all right, we can practice, but we're taking it easy. I that's kind of my impression.
10: It feels like, and I say this, that those of us that live here are aware of how dangerous the heat can be.
11: Yeah.
10: I mean, we all know about the amount of time you spend outside. And I'm not just talking about sunburn, hydrating, you know, maybe the signs that you're becoming dehydrated, yeah, your lips are getting chapped, et cetera. Like, I think we kind of know that having been here. I can't imagine that a kid from Ottawa, Canada, who's been here for 5 days, is maybe even aware of that. And you have to rely on the adults in the room to say, you need to slow down or you need to go in the shade.
11: What I will tell you, I don't know this, and so I'm going to be very transparent. Okay. I don't know where the coach is from. I don't know where the people who run the hockey program at ASU are from. Are they aware of that?
10: So we do know that the person, the Green Beret who ran the drill on the first day of practice is not a university employee. Was, I'm going to use the term, was brought in by the coaching staff to, quote, whip them into shape.
11: Yeah, you've got people like that.
10: Outside,
11: trainers, people who are, you know, quote unquote experts in certain fields that get brought in for extra training. That's what it sounds like.
10: Check the headlines on the way. We've got Becky Lynn to do that for us. Pamela Hughes in for Gatos today. And up next, do not listen to any of these songs we're going to play next while driving. Some of you may just have to pull over. I'm just going to tell you that right now. It's coming up next. Outspoken on KTAR.
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0: 2:18, I'm Becky Lynn, and here's what you need to know right now. College sports, is it over as we know it? Questions over LSU's expected roster for their first matchup of the season continues today after a late-night decision from a judge appeared to clear the way for some former pro players to suit up, despite attempts from their conference to keep them off the field. ABC's Perry Rusum explains.
17: A Louisiana judge issued a preliminary injunction against the NCAA, clearing the way for LSU to put the players on their roster. The judge's ruling comes after an hours-long hearing near LSU's campus where players one by one told the judge why they should be allowed to play college sports again. The SEC's commissioner testifying against them, saying the line between professional sports and college sports needs to be maintained.
0: All of our top stories are only 15 minutes away. 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Partly cloudy, 101 for a high and 84 overnight. Tomorrow, about the same. 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
10: She's Pamela Hughes. I'm Bruce. This is Outspoken with Bruce and Gatos. If you're watching on the KTAR YouTube channel and you're unclear which is which, she's the one with all the blonde hair.
11: That's me.
10: There you go. Got your Sammy Hagar hair on today.
11: Yeah. You know what Sammy Hagar can't do?
10: What?
11: Drive 55.
10: There you go. Oh, I see what you did there. That's called a segue, people. Play along with us here. Coming up, we apparently, some of us have lead foot, lead feet, lead foots.
11: Let's go. We're only driving with one, so yeah. Let's go with
10: so
11: foot.
10: So it's a lead foot, singular.
11: Yeah, let's go with that.
10: I hope you don't have both feet on the pedal, on that side of the car, right? But are certain songs dangerous, as in dangerous to listen to while driving? I think there's something along the lines of like tempo and energy in a song can like get you jacked up. I think of like walkout songs for baseball players.
11: Yeah.
10: Like the whole idea of it is to kind of like get you pumped.
11: It's like your alter ego.
10: There you go.
11: Right? So what's your alter ego when you're driving?
10: Right. So it's interesting because they actually, if you can imagine, taking a look at songs and understanding that there's something called BPM, beats per minute.
11: Yep.
10: Any DJ out there knows.
11: Oh, is that right?
10: Yeah, the mixers.
11: You have to do like the hand thing.
10: If you're mixing your music, you got to, you know, I got to get my BPMs matched up, right? And certain songs, apparently, they're a little more dangerous for you when you drive. Where are we going to start with? Because
11: Ed Sheeran?
10: Somebody like me. Okay.
11: This is not one that I would think would be dangerous to drive to. Anybody else? Yeah.
10: Right now. Yeah. All hell's breaking loose on the 101.
11: No, but okay.
10: Cars
11: but this,
10: spinning out.
11: You brought up like BPM.
10: Yeah.
11: One of the reasons this song is on the list is because this and other songs are at 120 beats per minute.
10: Or higher, yeah.
11: And apparently that's what makes you, like your body sinks to the rhythm. And so that
10: your foot goes down.
11: And you start going faster.
10: Like this is an at least 78 mile an hour song. You know what I'm saying? 70 mile an hour.
11: We got to have another one. Give me another one.
10: Can
11: here.
10: We go a little quicker then? I wonder if we got more than that. I could do 78 with this one. Easy is how I would feel.
11: All right. What else we got here? Wonderwall?
10: This does not make
11: me
10: drive faster.
11: You're gonna be the one that I like singing this one.
10: So maybe it's you're distracted.
11: Okay.
10: Because if you're trying to especially sing in a monotone, like Liam and Noel here.
11: I won't bother you with that.
10: All nasally and, you know, maybe you're getting completely off base with
11: it. I think this one might put me to sleep, and that's what makes it dangerous.
10: Ouch.
11: I mean, I like these songs, but they don't make me want to go fast. What else we got?
10: I-10 just got a little more dangerous.
11: Okay, I'm looking around here. You're jamming.
19: That's absolutely a fast driving song.
10: That's a fast driving song.
11: This is a good one.
10: And I also think it's because you have to take one hand off the wheel and pump your fist.
11: It's a requirement.
10: So you're only driving with one hand now.
11: It's written in the Geneva Convention.
10: You're doing at least 86, I think, with that song. You got your foot on the ground.
19: I feel like the fast driving thing is not so much the beats per minute as it is the power behind the song.
10: The energy.
19: Okay.
10: Little Blondie.
11: Get you. This is a good one. But like, okay, what's interesting is these are like much older songs.
10: Yeah. They are.
11: Ernest, what does that say about us?
10: We're older.
19: That the music's not as powerful and good as it used to be.
10: Say that. You know, I mean, the Biebs even has some songs and stuff, right? You know,
11: I was thinking about this, and I know we don't have it queued up, but what's the song for me? And this song might surprise you because it doesn't make me like rage or like throw my hand up and pump. It's just like I zone out.
10: Give me an example.
11: Comfortably Numb.
10: Really?
11: By Pink Floyd.
19: Oh, I can believe that.
11: That song I have done so many road trips to. And so like you just hit the open highway. I remember driving to California to visit my sister, sun setting, and you're just like, yeah.
10: Really?
11: And then the foot just goes.
10: Cause this is my walk up song.
11: I like this.
10: And so this is when I did, like, people, what's your walk-up song? Go, this is my walk-up song.
11: I don't know what the song is.
10: And when I drive, this is at least 90 plus for me.
11: Like, you're getting angry on this one. Uh-huh.
10: We're ready to fight people.
11: Oh, yeah, totally.
10: This is a road rage song. Okay?
11: You're not just throwing elbows.
10: You guys want to know what my walk-up music
11: hands is.
10: Here you go. Little C Murder. All right, check of the headlines on the way. Becky Lynn's got that for us. And coming up next, this Lindsey Clancy trial. A hung jury.
11: Yep.
10: And some things I've never seen in a courtroom before. Tell you what, we're going to talk to KTAR legal analyst Barry Markson about that. It's up next, Route Spoken on KTAR.
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19: It is 2:30. Good afternoon. I'm Becky Lynn. A judge has ruled that former Arizona Senator Kyrsten Sinema can be sued under North Carolina's homewrecker law.
4: Sinema has acknowledged an affair with a member of her security detail, Matthew Amel, and his ex-wife Heather sued her under the North Carolina law. Sinema had argued she had no connection with the state, one of the few in the nation that allows spouses to sue over alienation of affection. In his ruling, a federal judge noted that Sinema sent Amel text messages while he was in North Carolina. In a deposition, Sinema said she had sexual relations with Amel in New York, Washington, Colorado, and Arizona, but never North Carolina. Chris Havlick, KTAR News.
19: A former principal deputy undersecretary at the National Oceanic and Atmospheric Administration, or NOAA, is calling for more federal resources to study and prepare for weather events like the deadly flash flood at the Grand Canyon. Monica Medina with Climate Power explains the Trump administration has cut funding for weather research at NOAA, which forecasts potentially dangerous weather events and warns the public about them. There may be new evidence that implicates a Saudi Arabian man allegedly living in the U.S. at the time of the terror attacks who assisted with the plot to hijack airplanes and crash them into the World Trade Center and the Pentagon. This announcement made by some 9/11 families as part of an ongoing investigation just days before we mark the 25th anniversary. Chief Investigative Correspondent for ABC, Aaron Katursky, has the details.
5: Families say there is new evidence suggesting the Al-Qaeda hijackers had an accomplice.
6: What I consider to be smoking gun evidence.
5: Rhett Eagleson, whose father Bruce died in the South Tower, is among thousands of relatives of 9/11 victims suing Saudi Arabia and pursuing evidence he says the United States has long tried to withhold.
6: This is him right here.
5: That new material includes home video, notes, and sketches from one man. Omar Al-Bayoumi, the FBI, has said he was really a Saudi intelligence asset who helped two of the hijackers settle in the U.S.
19: Let's take a look at that Friday traffic, the Friday before a long holiday weekend. Here's Enrique Garcia in the Valley Chevy Dealers Traffic Center.
7: Thank you, Becky Lynn. Phoenix with a crash blocking the EYTM lane. Loop 101, Pima Freeway, westbound near 7th Street, Tempe with a disabled vehicle on the right-hand shoulder. Loop 202, Red Mountain Freeway, westbound near Van Buren Street. And a quick look into our surface streets, Glendale with a crash on 59th Avenue and Greenway Road. 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
19: Partly cloudy skies throughout the day with a high at Sky Harbor expected to hit 101. Tonight, clear and 84. Tomorrow, pretty much like today and 103 for the high on Sunday. 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
10: We've got Pamela Hughes in for Gatos today. Thank you very much for being here, Pamela.
11: I'm happy to be here.
10: It's great to have you. Full disclosure. I have not been following this Lindsey Clancy trial nearly as close as a lot of other people.
11: Yeah.
10: Okay.
11: Mm-hmm.
10: I'm aware that it's going on and I'm aware there's some controversy and whatnot.
11: Yeah.
10: But it really came to a head today.
11: Yep.
10: A judge declared a mistrial in the Lindsey Clancy murder trial today. And it appears again, this woman accused, well, I guess not accused, she did kill her three children. That's not in doubt. It's not like somebody else did it, but her mental state at the time was the argument or the defense.
11: Yeah, she's a mother, labor and delivery nurse back in early January of 23. She killed her three children.
10: Oh, God.
11: 5-year-old, 3-year-old, 8-month-old.
10: Oh, my.
11: And then attempted suicide.
10: Okay.
11: There's really no dispute that she killed her kids.
10: She did it. Okay? Right.
11: The question that the jury had to answer was whether she was criminally responsible when she did it.
10: Understood.
11: Because she was diagnosed with postpartum psychosis and an undiagnosed bipolar disorder.
10: Okay.
11: That's what makes this all that much more difficult. Agreed. And not black and white.
10: And of the 12 jurors, it's kind of leaked out that it was 11-1. They deliberated for 6 days, 11-1, and one person was holding out for conviction. The other 11 were going to acquit her.
11: Yes.
10: The one wouldn't change their mind, mm-hmm. and the other 11 wouldn't change their mind. Joining us right now, KTAR legal analyst Barry Markson. And oh, geez, still on the beach, this guy. Barry, thank you for spending time with us. We appreciate it.
0: Great to be here.
10: Yeah, I bet it is. So I started with this with, I haven't been following it as closely as some other people, but I'm kind of aware of it. And it feels like there's a lot of things going on in this that I would say I really haven't seen before. For example, the defense attorney going after a juror during deliberation. I can't tell you that I really seen that before. And even in the press conference today after the hung jury, went after the juror again.
11: Did you hear any of that, Barry?
0: Yeah, I did. I saw much of the press conference, and yeah, it's interesting in that the note that came from the jury was that there was one person who there's 11 that were for acquittal and one mm-hmm. that wasn't, and the one that wasn't actually saw that there was some doubt, but according to the juror who wrote this note to the judge, wasn't following the judge's legal instructions, the jury instructions. So that told the defendant, hey, we're this close to an acquittal, to a not guilty verdict. Sure. And so his plan was to go based on that, was to say to the judge, you should remove this juror. You should excuse this juror, bring on an alternate. They have 6 alternates there, and let the deliberation start again, because he knew he had a pretty good chance at that point of getting a not guilty verdict. And the judge said no. And the judge, I think, acted appropriately.
10: It's okay. Just
0: you're allowed, if you're a juror, the judge should not interfere with your decision.
10: Right.
0: Now,
10: right.
0: If you're doing something improper, you're doing something illegal, that's different. But that's not what this was. So you can't, you know, people are like, well, why didn't the judge really question this guy? Well, that's not the judge's place.
10: No.
0: It isn't to go in there and really start accusing jurors of doing something wrong unless there's really great evidence of that. So then we had the defense lawyer file an appeal of the judge's decision not to excuse the juror, did an emergency appeal to the Massachusetts Supreme Court. And that court came out quickly and said, you know, they rejected that, denied that appeal. And then the judge dismissed the case. So. Or declared a mistrial. So we're back to square one in this case.
11: There were so many different aspects to this case, and I think the fact that, like, you've got social media and TikTok and Instagram and everybody who, you know, have an opinion and have been talking about this for months online. You know, we can talk about what happened in the courtroom, hung jury, one juror, all of these things, but forget about the legal terminology for a second. What do we think these jurors were actually struggling with as human beings when it came to reaching a verdict in this trial?
10: Can I add something to that, Pamela?
11: What's that?
10: Along the same lines, I mean, they were, if I understand it correctly, they were being asked to analyze her state of mind. How are you supposed to get inside the mind of a defendant?
0: Yeah. So, and you're right. I mean, as you said earlier, Bruce, there was no question that she murdered her children. She did. No, they admitted that.
10: Yeah.
0: The question was whether this postpartum psychosis that she had, if that caused her to do it. If her state of mind wasn't such that she understood what she was doing was wrong, then you can be found not guilty by reason of mental illness. Okay. So that's what they were going for here. And I have to tell you, you know, when you first hear this case, a mom killing her three young children, everybody's appalled and
10: horrible.
0: You can't even believe something like that could happen.
10: Sure.
0: So you have to, and I did not watch this trial every day. But you have to understand the evidence that must have been presented to get the jury from that place mm-hmm. of this mother killed her three little children to we're going to let her go and find her not guilty. There must have been some very powerful evidence that she did have this psychosis. And I will say this too about this woman is that she was saying she was having problems. She was saying I'm having mental illness. She was going to doctors. And she was getting, they kept putting her on.
10: She went to the emergency room. Yep. She checked herself into a mental hospital.
0: Right. She did. I mean, so some people would say she did everything she could because she knew something was wrong. She knew it.
11: Yep.
0: Now, did anybody know she was going to kill her children? No.
10: Of course not.
0: But she was actively trying to find help and figure out how to make this better for herself and her family. And then it got to this point. So I'm going to suggest that I always trust the jury system. It isn't always the result I think should happen. But I will tell you, when you get 12 people on that jury, they take this very seriously, mm-hmm. especially when someone's life is at stake. And for 11 out of 12 of these jurors to say, I'm ready to let this mom who killed her three children go, there had to be a lot of very compelling evidence to get them to that point.
11: So the one juror who was the holdout that made it a hung jury and a mistrial declared, what really jumped out to me, I was driving into the radio station when I was listening to the defense attorney talk. And, you know, I'm just kind of listening. I like Bruce. I'm aware of the case, but I haven't been following it, you know, on and on and on. But what jumped out to me is when he went after that one juror who was the holdout and said, I hope he sleeps good at night. And I sat there and I was like, oh, like this to me, I started to become concerned for this person.
10: Like their well-being, like the safety of this juror.
11: I don't know. I did this job for years, but like I'm not used to hearing attorneys like go after jurors like that.
0: Yeah, and that's I will tell you, I think that's improper. You don't have to like the juror, and you can say not removing the jury is a constitutional, it imperils a constitutional
11: sure.
0: right. You can say all sorts of things, but to say, I hope the jury, to go after the
11: personally,
0: jury in personal terms.
11: Yeah.
0: And there's, you know, the thing is, he's looking at this saying, not my client, and he lived this case, this lawyer. I mean, you can tell he believes this. He really is doing what he thinks is right. So to be that close to a not guilty verdict is pretty amazing. So, but yeah, that was, I think that was improper. I wouldn't be surprised to see that come back in front of this judge. And potentially a sanction of some sort. We'll see. But I thought that was improper.
10: Barry, I really appreciate your insight into this. It's we don't think this case is over. The prosecution has time to refile. They could choose to do that, although maybe they would file with different charges a second time. I don't know.
0: Well, they don't have to refile. So the case stays open. The defense lawyer already said he's ready to go back on a week from Monday, but they're not going to do that. It'll go a few months from now at the earliest. But it's a few things. One is, this is the other thing, by the way, very quickly, the jury could have found them guilty of first degree murder, second degree murder, or manslaughter. So manslaughter is kind of the out, right? That it's not a premeditated murder. Mm-hmm. It's not, and they still didn't do that, which again is very compelling about the evidence.
11: Interesting.
0: The other part is a mistrial like this is such a huge advantage to the prosecution. If they bring this case again, now they know what didn't work. They know what the defense is going to say. They can prepare for it. And as you're saying, Bruce, they could change it. They could say, we're not going to go after murder one. We're just going to say murder two or manslaughter. We're going to make this easier for the jury by not going so hard. So it's very difficult. I would hope the prosecutor would look at this and say, hey, 11 of 12 jurors really almost acquitted this woman. Maybe we don't need to do this. Maybe we need to offer some sort of a plea agreement that's fair for her and for the state.
10: Barry, appreciate your insight into it. Thank you again.
0: Have a great weekend.
10: Hope you don't get sunburned. All right. That is Barry Markson, KTR legal analyst, live from the beach and on the Clancy jury. And pretty amazing stuff happening.
11: Yeah.
10: Fair to say?
11: Absolutely.
10: Yeah. Hey, coming up next. Do you avoid talking to your kids about money? PH, we're going to ask you about the conversations you've had with your daughter about money. It's coming up next right here. Outspoken on KTAR. And you know what? It's not just parents that are afraid to talk to kids about money. Spouses don't talk to each other about money. Families don't talk to each other about money. 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
19: 247. I'm Becky Lynn, and here's what you need to know right now. An assistant football coach at Corona del Sol High School has been fired and arrested for allegedly shooting a gun at another car during a road rage incident. 30-year-old Natrell Curtis is facing four felony charges connected to the altercation, which happened nearly 2 weeks ago in Mesa. Police say he fled the scene, but left behind two bullet casings and a tumbler engraved with Coach C before being located September 2nd. All of our top stories only 15 minutes away. 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Tomorrow, 101, partly cloudy skies all the way through. 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There we are, 101 degrees. 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
10: She's Pamela Hughes in for Gatos today. Great to have you. Thank you. And thank you guys for spending some time with us. A reminder coming up just after 3 o'clock, Senator Ruben Gallego will be live in studio for his monthly exclusive sit-down interview. We got some questions for the Senator.
11: It's going to be good.
10: And you got some too?
11: Yep.
10: Come with them.
11: Let's go.
10: So you have a 17-year-old daughter now.
11: It's hard for you to say, isn't it?
10: It is difficult for me to say because I remember when she was born.
11: Uh-huh.
10: I did babysit her once.
11: Yes, you did.
10: Okay. I still have pictures of it. And it was a fun... I'd like to think it was the best babysitting job that she ever had.
11: I think you're right with all the brownies and everything.
10: We ordered everything they made in chocolate from Pizza Hut. Like all the dipping pizza. Oh, we were covered in chocolate.
11: Yep.
10: We were covered in chocolate.
11: I remember.
10: Yeah. I'm available, by the way, for babysitting duties. Just throw it out there. I think I'm pretty good at it. But... this is interesting. 57% of parents surveyed, and by the people that do surveys, found that parents don't talk to their kids about money and actually say it's easier to talk about drugs, alcohol, and sex than it is to bring up cash.
11: Yeah, think about that. Think about that.
10: Really?
11: I would rather talk to little Susie, little Tommy about sex or drugs.
10: Birds and the bees before I talk about financial literacy.
11: About money.
10: How is that? I think you are a Ramsey acolyte.
11: Ah, yes, this is true.
10: So I got to believe that baby Riley didn't have a choice. And she probably grew up a heck of a lot more financially literate than even her friends.
11: Yeah. You know, after listening to Dave Ramsey coming on after our show for years, we subscribe to those tenets. So we talk about money a lot in our house. And I'll tell
10: you. Like mom, dad, and Riley.
11: Okay. Oh, yeah. All the time.
10: Uh-huh.
11: She goes to high school in the East Valley. Yeah. Okay. And in the high school that she goes to, there's a lot of money.
10: Oh.
11: And it's not necessarily like Chris and I, right? You know, we're still kind of like chill, but we have to teach her that, like, yeah, that brand new Bronco or BMW or Lexus or Corvette in the parking lot of the high school, that's going to cost their mom and dad a lot of money. And
10: really?
11: If mom and dad invested that money, instead of buying the car, you would have millions of dollars by this age.
10: Interesting.
11: So we talk about investing. We talk about, we don't go into debt. We're weird. I know.
10: No, I know.
11: We're weird in the sense that we don't have credit cards. If you can't afford
10: weird.
11: It, you don't buy it.
10: That's ridiculous.
11: So we talk about money, but this isn't because that's how I was raised. My parents didn't talk to me about money.
10: Yeah, neither did my parents. We never had a conversation.
11: It was really hard for me to talk to my husband about money when we first started dating because it's not something that you do.
10: Did he come from the other side of that? Or
11: he's just weird and on himself when it comes to that. But I think a lot of this comes from parents question their ability to teach finances.
10: Okay.
11: If I didn't have my husband, Chris, I don't know how much I would be talking to Riley about it because I didn't understand it.
10: You didn't feel comfortable having that conversation.
11: So it's like, how do I teach things that I don't understand or that I was making mistakes in?
10: Right.
11: You know, there was a time where I did have a lot of credit card debt. There was a time when I had a lot of student loan debt. There was a lot of time where I had made some bad choices, you know, and had developed poor habits when it came to money. Mm-hmm. And so how do you talk to your kids about something that you're struggling with and you also don't want to create fear with them?
10: Well, like, do as I say, not as I do.
11: Right, exactly.
10: You shouldn't have credit cards while you're out with your credit card everywhere.
11: And I think that my parents didn't talk to me about it a lot because, like, my dad, you know, was in the steel mill. You know, we were total blue collar. We didn't have a lot of money. And so they didn't want to scare us about how little we actually had.
10: That makes sense.
11: That was too much of an adult thing. And I think that's really where it comes from.
10: Yeah, that certainly makes sense. But boy, It's probably a pretty important conversation to have, especially these days with kids.
11: Because just like the sex talks or the drugs talk, the money talk is going to have a huge impact on their future.
10: Look at that. She's Pamela Hughes in for Gatos. We got Becky Lynn in for herself. Going to be giving you all the news and information that's coming up next. And right after that, Senator Ruben Gallego joins us for his monthly exclusive sit down. We're going to kick things off with his thoughts on the how exactly will this war with Iran end? Once a Marine, always a Marine. We'll hear from him. Senator Gallego joins us next, outspoken on KTAR.
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0: program. 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
13: It's 3 o'clock. Good afternoon. I'm Becky Lynn. Deadly flash flooding at the Grand Canyon has led to calls to better fund the National Oceanic and Atmospheric Administration, better known as NOAA, following cuts from the Trump administration.
14: NOAA forecasts potentially dangerous weather events and warns the public about them. Former Principal Deputy Undersecretary at NOAA, Monica Medina, says the Trump administration cut NOAA's budget by roughly $100 million in 2025 on top of significant workforce reductions.
15: A lot of cuts happened that just

0: cut our basic weather research and our forecasting capability, our ability to take in data. And so we see kind of a weakening of our whole weather infrastructure.
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3: You can only hear it here on KTAR. Arizona Congressman and Republican candidate for governor Andy Biggs exclusively joined Arizona's Morning News to talk about his plan to lower costs.
4: While Biggs says prices are largely dictated by the market, he did lay out several action items he believes would bring down prices if he's elected, such as lowering taxes.
5: You could reduce some of the tax burden and regulatory burden. So if you reduce some of the tax burden, that puts more money in people's pockets. You reduce the regulatory burden, that allows retailers, producers to reduce costs, which puts more money back in the pockets of people.
4: Biggs also wants to put together a task force to look for ways to get more oil and gas from Texas to lessen the reliance on California, as well as reduce the regulatory burdens for home builders to bring down housing costs. Colton Krolak, KTAR News.
3: Watch that full exclusive interview on KTAR.com or the KTAR YouTube channel. New today, U.S. employers added a surprising 162,000 jobs in the month of August, coming in far ahead of expectations after a July that saw sluggish growth. Meanwhile, the unemployment rate remains unchanged from last month, sitting at a low 4.1%, down by just under a quarter of a percentage point from this same time last year. After hours of waiting on a last chance effort to secure an emergency stay by the defense, a judge formally declared a mistrial in the case against Lindsey Clancy after one juror reportedly forced the deadlock, despite admitting reasonable doubt in the case. Clancy's lead attorney, Kevin Reddington, says he's unsure how they'll be able to assemble another group of fair, impartial jurors when and if this case heads back to trial.
6: I don't know if we will ever be able to get jurors that aren't aware of this case anywhere. New York, Washington, Georgia, Japan.
3: KTAR legal analyst Barry Markson says the prosecution can decide to go for a retrial, or
7: the prosecutor's office could look at this and say, well, maybe we were wrong. 11 of the 12 disagreed with us. They didn't see this as being criminally liable. They may not bring charges again.
3: But Markson says a retrial is much easier for the prosecution because they know now what went well and what didn't in the eyes of a jury. KTAR Timeline with Patricia Valencia, brought to you by Beatitudes Campus.
8: It's September 4th, and back on this day in 2002, Kelly Clarkson became the first American Idol. In a live televised broadcast from Hollywood's Kodak Theater, she belted out A Moment Like This as the winner of season one of the popular reality TV show. Clarkson came out on top after millions of viewers cast their votes for her by phone. She was awarded a recording contract and went on to sell millions of albums and establish a successful music career. Based on a British TV show called Pop Idol, developed by the English-born entertainment exec Simon Fuller, it debuted in the UK in 2001. Following Clarkson's season one victory, subsequent American Idol winners including Ruben Studdard, Fantasia Barrino, Carrie Underwood, Taylor Hicks, Jordan Sparks, and David Cook, all varying degrees of success in their music careers. American Idol went on to become one of the most popular TV programs in U.S. history, and we had our first American Idol winner back on this day in 2002.
3: Time to check on traffic. Let's go to Enrique Garcia in the Valley Chevy Dealers Traffic Center.
9: 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Phoenix with a crash on 19th Avenue and Wood Drive. Phoenix again with a crash on 51st Avenue and Clarendon Avenue. 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
3: Partly cloudy skies today with our high hitting 101 degrees, and that's how tomorrow's going to shape up to be as well. Overnight, 84. And through our weekend, Sunday and Monday, mostly sunny and right around 103 to 104 degrees. Right now in Santan Valley is 101. 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
10: Outspoken. Enough of the excuses. I'm tired of them.
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11: It's Arizona's reigning, defending, undisputed number one talk show. Now 2-6. It's Outspoken with Bruce and Gatos. In for Gatos today, one Pamela Hughes. Great to have you here, Pamela.
12: Thank you for being here.
11: All right. And joining us once again, part of a monthly exclusive sit-down is Arizona Senator Ruben Gallego. Senator, thank you for being here.
13: Thanks for having me. I'm glad to see the old crew back together.
11: Yeah, thank you. Very kind of you.
13: I had some flashbacks there.
12: Exactly. Yeah.
11: You know, you were here about a month ago, and I know we talked a little bit about this, but I wanted to kind of follow up on it. I'm reminded all the time, once a Marine, always a Marine. I know that you have some insight, certainly, into the military. And as a senator, you pay attention to this. Where are we from your standpoint with the war in Iran, and how does this end? Do you see an end or an off-ramp anywhere?
13: So here's the problem that we have, right? We actually don't know where we are because we're not sure this president's actually, you know, giving us all the information that we should know.
11: You mean as senators, you're not getting it?
13: Yeah. Okay. We're not getting a true, like, scope of what's happening there. My sense is that this president doesn't know how to get out of this. Mm. He wants to get out of this, right? Because by nature, nobody wants to be in war, right? It's costing him political capital. It's costing taxpayers money. It's costing, lives. It's costing the cost of everything. He wants to get out, but he wants to get out by looking that he's still victorious. Mm-hmm. Mm-hmm. Problem with that is you have to be victorious, or you have to work your way out of this through some kind of compromise or truce. That requires time. He doesn't want to do that. He just wants to walk away at this point, which you can, but that's going to have some consequences too. And again, the thing that we need to do is send our best negotiators there. Don't send your son-in-law to do this. Don't send your, like, land broker, the guy like that just basically like used to, you know, sell land for you. Mm-hmm. Send your best negotiators and come out there and figure out how do we get out of this? How do we open up the Strait of Hormuz? How do we, you know, contain their nuclear ambition? It's going to require us to be humble. It's going to require them to be humble. But you got to do this. It takes a long time. And that's how you do it. They went into this on a prayer. They thought this was going to be like Venezuela. And if they had talked to anybody.
11: Literally, two to four weeks,
13: yes,
11: I think.
13: Two to four weeks, we kill their leadership and this should be over. Mm-hmm. So we kill their leadership. But the problem is we killed the moderates. The hardliners are the ones that are surviving right now. And the longer this goes, the more hardline they're going to get because they're able to hold off the most powerful military in the universe, in the country, in the world, I should say. And every day that we are still not winning, it's mm-hmm. a victory for them, right?
12: So where do we go from here, right? Where do we go from here? You have these ideas of what should be done, not what is being done. I don't have great faith that that's what's actually going to happen. So where do we go from here? And how do you foresee this being inside these conversations, seeing these things play out?
13: I'm not inside the conversations. I wish I was inside the conversation.
12: Who is in the conversations?
13: So I'm assuming it's Hexeth, and I'm assuming it's the vice president and the secretary of state. And again, his son-in-law, who has zero competency in this world at all, and the real estate broker, the other guy, who also has zero competency in this world. The president needs to get some smart people around him. I'm not saying Democrats or Republicans. I'm saying some smart people that want to negotiate a good end of this for the United States. And that is going to require us to have a certain amount of sacrifice. It's going to take time. It's going to take effort. And it's going to require the president to think deeply, humble himself, and focus on a good outcome first, not just trying to, you know, save his ego or his perception of how he is as a leader.
11: Senator Ruben Gallego in studio with us. You say he surrounds himself with good people, but I know we saw just this week the Secretary of the Army resigned.
13: Yeah.
11: If you believe some of some of his comments or some of the reporting, he felt frustrated. He was trying to tell the president what was going on and just wouldn't listen.
13: Yeah, Dan Driscoll has been a professional, veteran, well-regarded. And what he was actually talking about wasn't necessarily even the Iran war. He was talking about the future of warfare. Mm-hmm. And I'm going to get a little nerdy with y'all, but there's a couple ways we have to go when we have to recognize that warfare is changing, right?
11: 100%.
13: We've seen what's happened with Ukraine. If we don't make the right investments, we're going to be Russia in a future Ukraine-Russia war where we are so behind the time. We're using old platforms, old weapon systems, and we're getting droned every day, right? So what happened is, the Secretary of the Army had a division that was focusing on that type of warfare, and he had been protecting it. The Secretary of Defense / War, whatever you want to call it, did not like that. So instead of trying to just kill the system, he killed all the generals who are actually trying to get it done. And that's what frustrated the Secretary of the Army, and he went and talked to the president. And the president allegedly wanted to talk about the ballroom.
11: Right.
13: Right.
11: Right.
13: This is not the time to be talking about the ballroom. I'm not saying the president, what the president should do this time, but when someone's telling you, like, this is what we need to be focusing on, like, for that moment in time, focus on it. Because if you don't make that time and investment now and start switching, you know, what we're buying, how we're training, 10 years from now, when we're in war, we're behind the eight ball.
11: Well, along mm-hmm. those lines, and can I ask, and I apologize, I don't remember, when were you actually in combat? What year?
13: I was in combat in 2005.
11: 2005?
13: Yeah, no, so, before drones.
11: Right, and I was going to say, in 20 years,
13: yeah, totally changed.
11: The nature of warfare has changed dramatically. Is that fair to say?
13: Yeah, absolutely. We had drones that were for two reasons. Number one, they were for observing.
11: Yeah.
13: Number two, maybe they carried one or two Hellfires and that's it.
11: Right.
13: The way drones are used now, it's entirely different.
11: Right. Right.
13: These things are, it's a whole new war and we have to prepare our warfighter for it.
11: Well, we have airborne drones, we have ground drones, and we have sea
13: and you have drones. Underwater drones. Yeah. You have everything.
12: So play that out though. Complete that thought that you were just offering, like play this out 10 years from now.
13: Right.
12: Say things don't change. Where will we find ourselves?
13: Well, you find yourself in a situation where let's say you're going against a competitor like China, where we're going to be sending, you know, planes with pilots and they're going to be sending hundreds of little mini drones.
11: Mm-hmm.
13: And we're going to have, you know, pilots that are essentially trying to, you know, shoot down these like mini drones. And we're just not going to have the capability to do it. Right. We're going to be sending men and women onto these islands to try to take these islands. They're going to be defended by robotic drones. Right. Because and maybe we will have the capability to stop that or not. We don't know how to use drones to do logistical support over these long areas. There's just a lot of things that we have to train ourselves. You have to also get the industry to actually start building it.
11: I was going
13: to
11: say.
13: And you also have to get the generals to start thinking about mm-hmm. it because generals are always trained for the last war.
11: Right. Mm-hmm.
13: And if you do that, that's how you end up losing war. That's what you saw happening to us in the Vietnam War. We were still trying to fight the lessons of World War II. And the war had changed.
12: It's kind of like the lack of imagination.
13: Yes.
11: But the
13: way you fix that is you start actually doing game theories. You start doing tests. You start running studies and stuff like that. And then you start investing in the programs that you have to
11: do. Well, you used Ukraine as an example. Ukraine has had to innovate by necessity for just their own survival.
13: Yes.
11: I saw something recently. And again, you know, we've heard a lot of conversations about a depletion of our munition stockpile. Maybe even more specifically, the anti-missile, anti-drone things. Patriots, I think THAAD is another one.
13: In general, we call those interceptors.
11: Interceptors.
13: Yeah.
11: We're running out of them.
13: That's right.
11: That's not an argument, I don't believe. We are making them. I heard we make 70 Patriot missiles a year is the number.
13: I can't confirm that, but
11: fair enough.
13: It could be.
11: But they're hard to make. They're complicated. There's a huge supply chain. Are we going to get to the point where we won't be able to defend all of our bases, even in the Middle East, because we just don't have the defensive capability because we have to scatter these missiles in all over the Middle East?
13: No, I think we will. But the problem that we're going to call in all of the other interceptors we have all around the world.
11: Uh-huh.
13: So we have contracts with all these other countries, South Korea, for example, Japan, all of Europe, all of our allies use our systems. And part of that, when we actually agree to them, is that we could call them in for our necessity. The problem that you're doing now is that you're going to question the reliability of the United States. Like, why would you invest in U.S. product systems if you're going to be, could be just taken at a whim?
11: Right.
13: Number two, I think if we pivot fast enough, we can learn from Ukraine. Ukraine has offered their assistance in terms of being able to shoot down, a lot of these systems, ballistic systems that are coming in. You don't need a THAAD for every drone that comes in. And it's dumb for you to, shoot
11: million-dollar missile at a $50,000 drone, 100%,
13: right? Yeah. But at the start of the war, that's exactly what we're doing.
11: Right.
13: So we just need to move as fast as possible, innovate as fast as possible, use some of the lessons learned from the Ukraine war, co-develop, by the way, with Ukraine, so that we get some of the business, too, to create these, anti-drone systems, anti-missile systems, and then, place them out there. And, by the way, make these countries pay for them, mm-hmm. right?
11: Sure.
13: Make Qatar pay for them. Make Israel pay for them. There's no reason why the U.S. taxpayer should be paying for these interceptors.
11: To defend their country.
13: Exactly.
11: Yeah. Senator Ruben Gallego live in studio with us for his monthly exclusive sit-down interview. We'll take a quick break, and then we're going to come up on the other side. Let's bring it back home, if you will. The state of Arizona facing some pretty severe water cuts, and we need to talk about that. It's coming up next. This is Outspoken on KTAR.
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3: 316, I'm Becky Lynn. Here's what you need to know right now. On the surface, Meta's recent $17 billion settlement seems like a good thing for users, but it could lead to a data breach. ABC's business reporter Sue Yoon joined Arizona's Morning News to explain how Meta's new age verification system might let the company harbor and later sell your data.
15: 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But ads are targeted towards certain users who meet specific categories.
3: 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He's live in the Valley Chevy Dealers Traffic Center.
9: Thank you, Becky Lynn. Gilbert with a crash on Gilbert Road near the Loop 202 Santee on Freeway. Tullison with a crash on 99th Avenue in Dealer Drive. And Peoria with a crash on 79th Avenue and Cactus Road. 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
3: Tonight, look for clear skies, low temp around 84. Tomorrow, pretty much like today, partly cloudy with a high of 101. 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
10: Outspoken with Bruce and Gatos.
11: Senator Ruben Gallego in studio with us right now as part of his regular monthly exclusive sit-down interview. We just finished talking about the war, which is impacting us in a whole variety of ways, not the least of which in obviously losing soldiers and people being away from their families and what's going on aircraft carriers, but also the economic impact. But then we come back to Arizona, and I think one of the issues that has gone from I think people always knew it was there, and it seems like it's coming front and center now, is water. Mm-hmm. And the federal government is involved in this negotiation over how much water the state of Arizona can take out of the Colorado River. And that goes to fund the CAP project, basically. How concerned are you, and on what level can you and the Arizona congressional delegation get involved? Because we hear from everybody in the state of Arizona, these types of cuts can be devastating to the state.
13: Yes, they can be, but we also don't want to get into this whole perception that this state is going to go under if these cuts happen. Because if you read the New York Times, every time there's any type of water drop, it's like, oh my God, Arizona is going to cease to exist.
11: It's going to dry up.
13: Yeah, it's going to dry up, right?
11: Yeah.
13: We've been planning for this scenario for a while. It does mean it's difficult, and it means we have to make choices. Mm-hmm. The two-year decision that they made for now is the best of the worst decisions possible. It could have been a lot worse.
11: The 30%
13: cut.
11: Yes.
13: And it's partly a lot of what we had suggested. Now, to give credit, Arizona has been cutting voluntarily for a while. There's, you know, the upper state basins have not at all played ball. Mm-hmm. And I'm talking about my blue state governor, my old friend, Jared Polis, really screwed us. Like, they just are refusing
11: to. I was going
13: to
11: say, do you know anybody from Colorado?
13: I do.
11: Because they are absolutely jobbing 100%, us on this field.
13: Yes. Like, of course. And the thing is, look, the growth is here.
11: Yeah.
13: The country is making so much investment in our chips and chip manufacturing, our tech manufacturing in general. Our food comes here. I'm not saying we can't do better. We can do better. But there's no reason why the upper basin continues to have as much chokehold on the water of the Colorado River. Now, again, there's lots of other water that we're going to be able to tap. But in the meantime, what we need to do is do a couple of things. We need to conserve water, transport water, create water.
11: Okay.
13: Some of that is going to require big federal investments from us. So the federal government's going to say you need to cut, and the federal government should come in and say, here's the money to help you do that. Because I know little towns in Arizona talking to the mayors that they're like, hey, I have this old, you know, water system I want to fix, but it's going to cost me $20 million. And I'm surrounded by federal land. I can't tax anything, right? Well, this is when the federal government should be like, here's your $20 million, update your water system, you save water. The Colorado River Indian Tribe, for example, has canals that are still dirt. Canals that are over 100 years old. The BIA, the Bureau of Indian Affairs, can go and fix those and save.
11: Oh, you mean like concrete them so the water doesn't just go into the ground. Got it.
13: Has not done any of that, right? We need to build more reservoirs. We need to do desalination. We need to do as much as we can to basically come up with this gap there. And then we have to have a bigger conversation. What should we grow here in Arizona?
11: I think that's part of it.
13: Like, I think we have high-value crops we need to do to feed the country, right? But do we need to grow alfalfa for hay?
11: In Arizona.
13: In Arizona.
11: Right.
13: Right? I think there's some other places that could do it. Should we be having as many almond trees here in Arizona? Those are very water intensive. Mm-hmm. Like, you know, I'm not saying we're going to be total communists and go take their land from them, but why don't we figure out some kind of incentive program for them to either reduce, move, or do something else? And I think that's the kind of long-term thinking that we have to do in addition to, you know, having like real, real regulations of what type of water usage you should be using in terms of new housing, new big buildings, things of that nature. Data centers also. You got to make sure they're not wasting water too.
12: And I think that's an important point. Again, if you're just joining us, we're talking to Senator Ruben Gallego here about what's happening in Arizona with our water. You talk about the New York Times articles and everything about how, you know, there's kind of what I'm hearing is like fear mongering that Arizona's going to cease to exist.
13: Right.
12: Okay. We've planned for this, but we have to agree that Arizona is not going to cease to exist. It's going to look very different.
13: Absolutely.
12: And while, you know, yes, you can pave the canals and yes, fewer almond trees and alfalfa, we're all selfish. I'm looking at like, how does this impact me?
13: Yeah.
12: How is this going to impact my water bill? How is this going to impact my faucet? How is this going to impact my bottom line? How is this going to impact my landscape, my housing, my community, all of those things?
13: Let's start kind of like the kind of more geopolitical. The biggest place it could end up impacting is food.
12: Yes.
11: Yeah.
13: Right. Because if we have to reduce water for our farmers, that means they're going to plant less. Right.
11: Sure.
13: Unless we could help them somehow become more efficient, which, you know, University of Arizona.
11: Maybe
13: doing
11: technology.
13: It. Technology. University of Arizona is doing that. Or we shift from, as I said, like alfalfa to something else that uses less water. So there's options. But number two, how will this affect your water bill at utility? It just depends on city to city. Mm-hmm. Depends how much water they're using. Some of these places are not as water dependent as the Colorado River. And so you might be fine. You might also be reliant on well water versus tap water. Everyone's going to be different.
11: Sure.
13: But it is going to be a stress on the whole system. I think for big water users, it's going to be a big stress on the system. And some of the cities, like City of Phoenix, have planned well. Mesa's planned well. Some cities have to actually accept that we're going to have to use recycled water, right? Do we have to use it to drink? No, but we could probably use it for a lot of other industrial policies. But that requires you to put the investment, get the piping, with the piping to actually do the for example, your lawn. Or to water, golf courses, football fields, things of that nature. But you also have to put that investment in. Sure. And a lot of places in Arizona don't have that money. Arizona is 65% federal and tribal land.
12: Mm-hmm.
13: So like we only have so much we could tax. And if the federal government's going to come in and tell us this is what you got to cut, they have to come and help us with the investment. And also, they have to stop with some of the regulations that are also costing us this increase, too.
11: Fair enough. Senator Gallego, appreciate you being with us. I want to finish with one thing. And I don't know if you've seen polling on how Congress is viewed in the world.
13: I've polled my family, so I know it's not very
11: outside
13: high
11: outside of your family.
13: Yeah.
11: I think there's pond scum, and then Congress comes in somewhere underneath that. I think the perception is, and I think there's an argument that there's a lot of do-nothing. It's a lot of grandstanding, and that nothing gets done. Meaningful legislation doesn't happen. Yeah. We haven't passed a budget in God knows how long. Everything's a continuing resolution. If Democrats manage to take control of one or both houses, is there a plan other than we just don't like Trump? Or are you going to be able to make government work in some way, shape, or form?
13: Well, I think we have a plan to not make, but help people trust government again. And partly it's going to be some good governance steps. Number one, we need to stop the trading of stocks among members of Congress.
11: Okay.
13: They have, it's Democrats, Republicans do it all. Both sides do it. But there's no reason why members of Congress should be trading stocks, trading crypto or anything of that nature.
11: And then voting on
13: legislation
11: that could impact their investment.
13: You have guys and gals that are voting for the defense budget and then buying stock for these defense companies or doing stuff to give, you know, for different like disease management, but then buying those pharmaceutical stocks. We're not going to get the opinion of Congress to move.
11: People think it's an inside deal.
13: It's an inside deal. It's literally a corrupt deal. It's not corrupt because we haven't made it legal, but we should make it legal. That's step one. Step two, you know, we've had some success. This year, it took us a while, and it's one of the first things I worked on. We had a massive housing bill to start basically trying to turn around what's going on with housing in this country, especially in this state. And that was bipartisan. I worked with Elizabeth Warren and with Chairman Tim Scott. If you're wondering, Elizabeth Warren is the progressive and Chairman Tim Scott is not.
11: He's from South Carolina. Yeah.
13: But we all agree that housing is really screwed up. It is expensive to buy a house. It's expensive to even make an apartment, even expected to get an apartment and rent an apartment. So we worked on a bill that took forever, but we got it done. We're going to have to do more stuff like that. Not because we want to be good Democrats, but because the American public deserves it. They're hurting right now. Can't buy food. It's hard to buy food. Gas is expensive. You can't buy a house. Rent is expensive. If we want to have a real governing party, we have to answer to people. We can't just be the people that are going to be the no Trump, bad Trump. We can do that, but you also have to do these other steps too, which is, you know, fix the corruption that's been endemic in Washington, D.C., as well as show that we're actually fighting for people to have like a fighting chance in this country.
11: Appreciate your time today. Thank you so much.
13: Thank you guys. And I'll see you in a month-ish or so.
11: Be back in a month and enjoy your holiday weekend as well.
13: Gracias.
11: That is de nada. That is Senator Ruben Gallego, part of a monthly exclusive sit down. Coming up next, we're going to talk about that ASU hockey player. Give you an update on what we know. Coming up, Outspoken on KTAR.
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3: 3:32. Good afternoon. I'm Becky Lynn. After hours of waiting on a last chance effort to secure an emergency stay by the defense, a judge formally declared a mistrial in the case against Lindsey Clancy after one juror reportedly forced the deadlock despite admitting reasonable doubt in the case. Clancy accused of killing her three young children, her defense arguing she was suffering from postpartum psychosis. Clancy's lead attorney, Kevin Reddington, affirmed that Clancy will be ready if the DA decides they'll move ahead with another trial.
30: Judge Sullivan is indicating that we're looking at sometime in the fall, and she'll be ready.
3: Prosecutors do have some decisions to make after the mistrial in the Clancy case. KTAR's Chris Havlick is live in the news center with more.
31: Becky Lynn, the mistrial after 7 days of deliberations means the case is unresolved. The prosecutor who decided to charge Clancy says there will not be an immediate decision about a second trial. KTAR legal analyst Barry Markson tells Outspoken with Bruce and Gatos that the prosecution does have an advantage if there is a new trial.
7: A mistrial like this is such a huge advantage to the prosecution. If they bring this case again, now they know what didn't work. They know what the defense is going to say. They can prepare for it.
31: Markson says prosecutors may also decide to offer a plea deal to Clancy rather than risk an acquittal in a second trial. Live in the news center, Chris Havlick, KTAR News.
3: A former Valley assistant football coach is facing multiple felony charges.
32: Tempe High School Corona del Sol has fired 30-year-old Natrell Curtis after he was arrested for allegedly shooting a handgun at another vehicle during a road rage incident nearly 2 weeks ago. The Mesa Police Department says Curtis fled the scene, leaving behind two bullet casings and a tumbler engraved with Coach C. Police were able to track Curtis down through witness accounts and camera footage. He was arrested on September 2nd. Anna Ulp, KTAR News.
3: The Phoenix Police Department announcing today the death of Sergeant James Lukash, who passed away at the hospital after suffering a medical event at his home. Lukash served with Phoenix PD for 22 years and was assigned to the Violent Crimes Bureau at the time of his passing. Let's take a look at the roads. Enrique Garcia joins us live from the Valley Chevy Dealers Traffic Center.
9: Thank you, Becky Lynn. Phoenix, disabled vehicle blocking the HOV lane on the State Route 51 southbound near Highland Avenue. Gilbert with a crash on Gilbert Road near the Loop 202 Santan Freeway. And a look into our surface streets. Tolleson with a crash on 99th Avenue in Dealer Drive and Peoria with a crash on 79th Avenue and Cactus Road. Enrique Garcia, KTAR News.
3: Overnight, clear skies, 84. Tomorrow, partly cloudy and 101. 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
5: Oh, it's coming up. 2001 World Series rematch, huh? 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September 18th at Chase Field with post-game fireworks.
6: Okay, that's awesome.
5: All right.
6: Let's go.
5: Head over to the contest page at KTAR.com and get your tickets to go see that D-backs Yankees. You remember that? That was a good time.
6: Oh,
5: I went to like game, I think I got to go to, I got one of the games. I wasn't game seven or whatever the one they won, but I was at one of the games.
6: At the Bob?
5: I still call it the Bob, so the Bank One ballpark.
6: So do I.
5: Yeah, at the Bob. Appreciate Senator Gallego for making some time with us. If you missed any of that, we're going to play some clips a little bit later. His thoughts on water in Arizona, his thoughts on the Iran war, and his thoughts on the fact that Congress doesn't do anything.
6: How to change that if you can.
5: Yeah, and what we need to do differently. Yeah, yeah, that seems like an uphill climb. We had a conversation, and we just can't get away from it because I think it's heartbreaking on a variety of levels. The story of the ASU hockey player, 21-year-old sophomore defenseman, his name Matthew Mayich. If you aren't familiar with this story, this is the player who collapsed, suffered a heat stroke during an outdoor team workout on campus. It was apparently the first day of practice, and the ASU hockey team gathered all the players, including Mr. Mayich, who was brand new, just transferred here from wherever, but first time in Arizona. And they brought in a Green Beret to lead a, quote, military-style workout for their first workout. During that workout is when Matthew Mayich became disoriented, eventually collapsed. 911 was called, and he was taken to the hospital, eventually transferred to Barrow Neurological. The family attorney is saying he has zero chance of recovery. And when he was told, you know, and asked, is he in a coma, the family's lawyer said it's actually more severe, that the heat stroke caused irreversible lack of oxygen to the brain, causing his body to cease functioning in a fundamental way.
6: Oh, gosh, there's so much about this.
5: I don't want to, again, you know, I worked in the medical field a little bit. I think they're describing brain dead is what I think they're describing. I'm worried that that's what they're saying. The especially a young, fit athlete, his body is still, his heart is still pumping away. But does he have any brain activity?
6: I mean, when you say athlete, and we're talking about an elite athlete here.
5: 100%.
6: And he had already been signed with an NHL team. Like he was playing D1 hockey. He'd play on like wonderful teams in Canada. And he's, like you said, he's from Calgary, or I think Calgary is
5: Ottawa.
6: Ottawa, excuse me. Okay. So he's from Canada.
5: Yeah.
6: Very different than Arizona.
5: 100%.
6: Okay. Thank you, Captain Obvious. I remember when I came to ASU from Pittsburgh.
5: Okay. Very different.
6: It was August.
5: Oh, wow.
6: And I was like, I didn't realize the United States got that hot. I didn't realize like your skin could like begin to kind of burn when you're walking down
5: just
6: Palm
5: walking.
6: Walk.
5: Yeah.
6: Going to the, you know, physical education center.
5: One of the issues, or can I say one of the biggest questions is, does ASU have a policy to protect athletes?
6: Apparently they do. Okay. Yeah. Apparently they do. Now, all of the details of it, I don't know if those are abundantly clear, but they're supposed to be following some sort of heat index. It's not just the temperature,
5: no,
6: you know, on the thermometer. It's you're taking the humidity and the time of day.
5: There had been a storm the day before, apparently. August 20th is when this event happened. They said that humidity was at 49%, which is very odd
6: unusual
5: for here.
6: Unusual for us.
5: And the temperature was in the high 80s, low 90s at 8 in the morning when this event, this workout started. Which, according to ASU's own stress index, heat stress, is called a high condition. And under the high tier condition, only fit and heat acclimatized athletes are permitted to participate. That means they have been in the heat, in the weather, for 7 days to 14 days and have gradually increased their work rate to become more accustomed to the heat. We're learning that Matthew Mayich had been in the state of Arizona for 5 days before this event.
6: Yeah, and that's what's so interesting to me, because you're taking a hockey player who is used to training on ice, and you're putting them in this environment outside in Arizona.
5: You're on the football field, I believe. Yeah.
6: That they're not acclimated to, they're not accustomed to, and it's dangerous. Mm-hmm. Apparently, the head coach of the ASU hockey team has been there for several seasons.
5: Yeah.
6: Okay, so it's not like this is a new coach who was unfamiliar with the heat. I mean, he's lived here for over a decade, several decades. So familiar with that. So what went wrong?
5: Yeah.
6: That's really what I'm where did either the policies don't matter unless you follow them.
5: Fair.
6: So who's responsible for following the policy?
5: Who's the adult in the room?
6: You have these kids, because that's what they are, who are elite athletes, who are used to pushing themselves, who are used to not listening to their body when it comes to aches and pains, because that's how they get as good as they are.
5: Yeah.
6: And they're put into this environment at ASU in this heat that they're unaccustomed to. So what do? They push their body. You've got to have the coaches and the team and the people around them that are going to allow them to stop if they need to, or recognize some of the signs. Because what I was also understanding is that, like, water breaks and being able to rest was not part of this.
5: Well, the way it was described, and this is reporting, and I say anonymous because they have not named the other players, but reporters have spoken to other hockey players.
6: Yeah.
5: And they described the workout as they were discouraged from taking a break, from drinking water, and from complaining.
6: That's criminal. Absolutely criminal.
5: And that if they did those things, they were subject to more workout, or they were singled out to do more things.
6: I mean, the obvious here is, like, our hearts, our thoughts, everything is going with the family, okay?
5: Can't imagine
6: they trusted this program with their son, thinking that these protocols were going to be followed, that there are policies in place and they weren't, and something tragic has happened.
5: Yes.
6: Now, if you expand that, look at the team.
5: Okay.
6: You now have a group of young men who witnessed this, who saw things that maybe they don't want to talk about, because if they do, does that put a target on them? Does that risk their scholarship? Does that risk
5: their
6: future?
5: Their entire future. I mean, okay. I'm assuming some of them have dreams of maybe becoming a professional hockey player.
6: Right. So how do you get to the core of what happened and why, in order to protect other athletes? You can't come and play a sport in Arizona and not acclimate yourself to this weather. I remember when Riley went to a soccer camp at ASU.
5: Okay.
6: So
5: old would she have been?
6: Oh, this was last year.
5: Oh, okay. So about 16?
6: This was like 16. Got it. Sure. And I forget what month it was. It might have been like May, something along those lines. It was hot.
5: By the way, we were over 100 in March this year. So yeah.
6: And at one point we had done like a tour of the campus with the coach, and there were people who were here from Southern California, Northern California, you know, the Pacific Northwest. And I could hear the girls talking, going, I can't play here.
5: I can't stay here.
6: They couldn't even walk around campus. It was so hot. Now, at that training, let me just preface here. At that training, the girls were encouraged to take breaks. There were trainers there. Like, the soccer program did a good job. So I want to be abundantly clear. Yeah.
5: They weren't driving. This wasn't a military workout for them.
6: No. And they talked about how you have to listen to your body. So I want to be very clear with that. But with walking around campus, you heard the girls going, it's hot.
5: Yeah.
6: The parents were miserable. And you go, okay, you know what? Maybe this isn't where I want to play. Fair. You got to be aware of that. But it was hockey.
5: She's Pamela Hughes. I'm Bruce St. James. This is Outspoken. Coming up next, AI. It's probably worse than you think.
6: Oh, geez.
5: We'll give you an example next, Outspoken on KTAR.
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3: At 3:48, I'm Becky Lynn, and here's what you need to know right now. A judge has ruled that former U.S. Senator Kyrsten Sinema can be sued under North Carolina's homewrecker law. Sinema has acknowledged a romantic relationship with Matthew Amel, a member of her security detail, and argued that she can't be sued in North Carolina due to a lack of connection to the state. But U.S. District Judge David A. Bragdon rejected that argument today, noting that Sinema sent Amel text messages while he was in North Carolina. The lawsuit, which was filed by Amel's ex-wife, seeks financial damages for alienation of affection. North Carolina allows jilted spouses to sue third parties responsible for marriage breakups. All of our top stories are only 15 minutes away. 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
9: Thank you, Becky Lynn. Scottsdale with the crash on the left-hand shoulder. Loop 101, Pima Freeway, westbound near Scottsdale Road. Phoenix with the crash blocking the exit ramp, I-17 southbound near Joe Max Road. Enrique Garcia, KTAR News.
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5: Gas prices, 39%.
6: Ooh, look at that.
5: I have a gift.
6: I don't know about that, but the pulse, you're feeling it.
5: I'm finger on a pulse.
6: You're feeling it. Yeah. Just the scotch.
5: I know how people are going to do that.
6: Okay.
5: So we've had lots of conversations about AI and what it's becoming and what it can be. And mm-hmm. there's all these types of things. There's a tremendous documentary out there. It's called The AI Doc, D-O-C. And really kind of crazy to watch.
6: Yeah.
5: Really crazy.
6: This freaks me out.
5: It should.
6: Oh, no.
5: And this story should.
6: Oh, no. Oh, no.
5: So OpenAI, the Anthropic is, the big claw. OpenAI, right. So turns out.
6: Uh-oh. I don't like the sound of this.
5: That a swarm
6: of
5: rogue OpenAI agents.
6: There's a swarm of agents?
5: Hijacked a German website.
6: How?
5: Transformed it into a bulletin board for other AI agents, according to new research that came out. That's right. All the AI agents got together, attacked a German website similar to like Wikipedia.
6: Okay.
5: Where you could add your own edits to
6: it. Yes, you can do it yourself.
5: Started editing the website.
6: Okay.
5: Okay. Well, what are they editing?
6: What happened?
5: What are they doing?
6: Yeah.
5: Well, it turns out that they... The OpenAI agents,
6: a swarm of them,
5: repurposed this site into a message board for other AI agents.
6: Oh, gosh.
5: So they could share tactics on how to cheat on some task, how to bypass the restrictions that OpenAI put on it, and to mask their behavior. But wait, there's more.
6: I don't want
5: to
6: know.
5: researchers found this out and went, okay, that's a little crazy. So they started deleting the pages.
6: Good.
5: Yeah. The agents, OpenAI agents, responded by creating backup pages dodge the cleanup.
6: We're done.
5: They also found efforts to tamper with the website itself, including trying to rewrite the code to keep the humans from shutting them down.
6: I don't want to know anymore.
5: This is called Skynet.
6: This isn't happening.
5: Nice knowing you, people.
6: This isn't happening.
5: Nice knowing you. This is not going to go well. How unusual is a hung jury?
6: Oh.
5: We had one in the Lindsey Clancy case, and there's a lot of unusual that went with it. We're going to talk to KTAR legal analyst Barry Markson about that. It's up next, Outspoken on KTAR.
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9: We actually don't know where we are.
8: That's Arizona U.S. Senator Ruben Gallego talking about how even he is in the dark on some key details surrounding the U.S. war with Iran. KTAR's Kellen Shover is live in the news center to tell us more.
10: Senator Gallego says information on the war has been hard to come by, even for him as a senator. He exclusively tells Outspoken with Bruce and Gatos he gets the sense Trump does not know how to get us out of the conflict.
9: 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Problem with that is you have to be victorious.
10: Gallego adds that the president needs to send our best negotiators to help us get out of the war. Live in the news center, Kellen Shover, KTAR News.
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11: Whatever she wants to say, it's bogus, it's crap, and it's a lie.
8: Arizona Congressman and candidate for Governor Andy Andy Biggs responding to charged campaign messaging

0: From incumbent opponent Katie Hobbs.
1: You may have seen some or heard some recent ads like this one.
2: Andy Biggs could have protected children. Instead, he protected pedophiles.
1: Governor Katie Hobbs and supporters have been going after Biggs after he helped vote down a 2013 bill that would have stripped law enforcement authority from the agency that protected polygamist leader Warren Jeffs. Biggs defended that decision today on Arizona's Morning News.
3: First of all, that particular bill was so poorly crafted that the Fraternal Order of Police and the Arizona Police Association opposed it. Second of all, I have a record on protecting women and children that's unparalleled.
1: He pointed to his time as a prosecutor where he says he tried hundreds of domestic violence cases to protect women and says he did vote to decertify the Colorado City Police Department in 2011 and 2012. Hobbs, however, maintains Biggs' 2013 vote allowed young women and girls to be abused for years longer. Colton Krolak, KTAR News.
0: Watch that full exclusive interview on KTAR.com or the KTAR YouTube channel. A judge has ruled that former Arizona Senator Kyrsten Sinema can be sued under North Carolina's homewrecker law.
4: Sinema has acknowledged an affair with a member of her security detail, Matthew Amel, and his ex-wife Heather sued her under the North Carolina law. Sinema had argued she had no connection with the state, one of the few in the nation that allows spouses to sue over alienation of affection. In his ruling, a federal judge noted that Sinema sent Amel text messages while he was in North Carolina. In a deposition, Sinema said she had sexual relations with Amel in New York, Washington, Colorado, and Arizona, but never North Carolina. Chris Havlick, KTAR News.
0: The judge in the Lindsey Clancy case declared a mistrial this afternoon. Plymouth County District Attorney Tim Cruz did not disclose if he'll prepare a new trial for a later date, but he did say he was proud of the work put forward by the prosecution team in this.
5: Our court system is built to weigh our views with those of defense counsel and bear out whether a defendant is guilty or not guilty. We did our part.
0: Lindsey Clancy faced life in prison without parole if she'd been convicted of killing her three children in 2023. Her defense argued she suffered from postpartum psychosis during the murders, while prosecutors maintained that she knew what she was doing. KTAR legal analyst Barry Markson says the prosecutor's office could decide not to retry the case since 11 of the 12 jurors sided with the defense. But
6: if they do, I will tell you that a second trial is a huge benefit to the prosecution because now they've seen what didn't work. They presented their case, it was somewhat ineffective, and they've seen what the defense arguments are, so now they can come in and get ahead of that.
0: Complete coverage of the mistrial can be found at KTAR.com. Time to check on the roads. Let's go to the Valley Chevy Dealers Traffic Center. 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
7: Thank you, Becky Lynn. Phoenix with a disabled vehicle on the right-hand shoulder. State Route 51 southbound near Highland Avenue. And Phoenix with a crash on the left-hand shoulder. Loop 101, Pima Freeway, westbound near 7th Avenue. A look into our surface streets. Phoenix with a crash on 35th Avenue and Glen Drive. 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Enrique Garcia, KTAR News.
0: Tonight, clear skies, 84 for the low temp. Tomorrow, partly cloudy and 101 for a high. Mostly sunny on Sunday and on Monday with a high around 103 to 104 degrees. 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
10: It's Arizona's reigning, the defending, undisputed number one talk show. Now 2-6. It's Outspoken with Bruce and Gatos, our number three. I tell you, a lot of people call hour number three the best of the hours. Maybe it's because Pamela Hughes is in for Gatos today. Great to have you with us.
11: It is so fun to be back here.
10: Yeah, we're having a good time. Although, I think you've been paying a little closer attention to this Lindsey Clancy murder trial going on in Massachusetts,
11: yeah.
10: Right? I'm aware that it's going on,
11: sure.
10: And I picked up bits and pieces.
11: Yeah.
10: But the news today is that a judge declared a mistrial after the jury could not come to a conclusion. And it has been reported, and we know, that of the 12 jurors, it was 11 to 1. to acquit her.
11: Right.
10: To let her go.
11: Yep.
10: And one person held out. The defense tried to get him kicked off the jury. There's been all this back and forth. We wanted to understand a little bit more about how unusual this is and kind of what we saw and heard. So we decided to drag a KTR legal analyst, Barry Markson, in from the beach in San Diego and started the conversation off with, have you ever seen a defense attorney go after a juror during deliberation?
6: It's interesting in that the note that came from the jury was that there was one person who, there's 11 that were for acquittal and one that wasn't. And the one that wasn't actually saw that there was some doubt. But according to the juror who wrote this note to the judge, wasn't following the judge's legal instructions, the jury instructions. So that told the defendant, "Hey, we're this close to an acquittal, to a not guilty verdict."
10: Sure.
6: And so his plan was to go based on that, was to say to the judge, "You should remove this juror. You should excuse this juror. Bring on an alternate. They have six alternates there, and let the deliberation start again." Because he knew he had a pretty good chance at that point of getting a not guilty verdict, And the judge said no, and the judge, I think, acted appropriately.
10: Okay.
6: You're allowed, if you're a juror, the judge should not interfere with your decision.
10: Right.
6: Now,
10: right.
6: If you're doing something improper, you're doing something illegal, that's different. But that's not what this was. So you can't, you know, people are like, well, why didn't the judge really question this guy? Well, that's not the judge's place.
10: No.
6: It isn't to go in there and really start accusing jurors of doing something wrong unless there's really great evidence of that. So then we had the defense lawyer file an appeal of the judge's decision not to excuse the juror, did an emergency appeal to the Massachusetts Supreme Court, and that court came out quickly and said, they rejected that, denied that appeal, and then the judge dismissed the case, or declared a mistrial.
10: Mistrial.
6: So we're back to square one in this case.
11: There were so many different aspects to this case. And I think the fact that, like, you've got social media and TikTok and Instagram and everybody who, you know, have an opinion and have been talking about this for months online. You know, we can talk about what happened in the courtroom, hung jury, one juror, all of these things. But forget about the legal terminology for a second. What do we think these jurors were actually struggling with as human beings when it came to reaching a verdict in this trial?
10: Can I add something to that, Pamela?
11: What's that?
10: Along the same lines, I mean, they were, if I understand it correctly, they were being asked to analyze her state of mind. How are you supposed to get inside the mind of a defendant?
6: Yeah. So, and you're right. I mean, as you said earlier, Bruce, there was no question that she murdered her children. She did. They admitted that.
10: Yeah.
6: The question was whether this postpartum psychosis that she had, if that caused her to do it. If her state of mind wasn't such that she understood what she was doing was wrong, then you can be found not guilty by reason of mental illness. Okay. So that's what they were going for here. And I have to tell you, you know, when you first hear this case, a mom killing her three young children, everybody's appalled and
10: horrible.
6: You can't even believe something like that could happen.
10: Sure.
6: So you have to, and I did not watch this trial every day, but you have to understand the evidence that must have been presented to get the jury from that place of this mother killed her three little children to we're going to let her go and find her not guilty. There must have been some very powerful evidence that she did have this psychosis. And I will say this too about this woman is that she was saying she was having problems. She was saying I'm having mental illness. She was going to doctors and she was getting, they kept putting her on.
10: She went through the emergency room. Yep. She checked herself into a mental hospital. Right.
6: She did. I mean, so some people would say she did everything she could because she knew something was wrong. She knew it.
11: Yep.
6: Now, did anybody know she was going to kill her children? No.
10: No, of course not.
6: But she was actively trying to find help and figure out how to make this better for herself and her family. And then it got to this point. So I'm going to suggest that I always trust the jury system. It isn't always the result I think should happen. But I will tell you, when you get 12 people on that jury, they take this very seriously, especially when someone's life is at stake. And for 11 out of 12 of these jurors to say, I'm ready to let this mom who killed her three children go. There had to be a lot of very compelling evidence to get them to that point.
11: So the juror, the one juror who was the holdout that made it a hung jury and a mistrial declared, what really jumped out to me, I was driving into the radio station when I was listening to the defense attorney talk. And, you know, I'm just kind of listening. I like Bruce. I'm aware of the case, but I haven't been following it, you know, on and on and on. But what jumped out to me is when he went after that one juror who was the holdout and said, I hope he sleeps good at night. And I sat there and I was like, oh, like this to me, I started to become concerned for this person.
10: Like their well-being, like the safety of this juror.
11: I don't know. I did this job for years, but like I'm not used to hearing attorneys like go after jurors like that.
6: Yeah, and that's I will tell you, I think that's improper. You don't have to like the juror, and you can say not removing the jury is a constitutional, it imperils a constitutional right. You can say all sorts of things, but to say I hope the jury, to go after the
11: personally,
6: juror in personal terms.
11: Yeah,
6: and there's, you know, the thing is, he's looking at this saying, not my client, and he lived this case, this lawyer. I mean, you can tell he believes this. He really is doing what he thinks is right. So to be that close to a not guilty verdict. Is pretty amazing. So, but yeah, that was, I think that was improper. I wouldn't be surprised to see that come back in front of this judge and potentially a sanction of some sort. We'll see. But I thought that was improper.
10: Barry, I really appreciate your insight into this. It's we don't think this case is over. The prosecution has time to refile. They could choose to do that, although maybe they would file with different charges a second time. I don't know.
6: Well, they don't have to refile. So the case stays open. The defense lawyer already said he's ready to go back on a week from Monday, but they're not going to do that. It'll go a few months from now at the earliest. But it's a few things. One is, this is the other thing, by the way, very quickly, the jury could have found them guilty of first-degree murder, second-degree murder, or manslaughter. So manslaughter is kind of the out, right? That it's not a premeditated murder. Mm-hmm. It's not, and they still didn't do that, which, again, is very compelling about the evidence.
11: Interesting.
6: The other part is a mistrial like this is such a huge advantage to the prosecution. If they bring this case again, now they know what didn't work. They know what the defense is going to say. They can prepare for it. And as you're saying, Bruce, they could change it. They could say, we're not going to go after murder one. We're just going to say murder two or manslaughter. We're going to make this easier for the jury by not going so hard. So it's very difficult. I would hope the prosecutor would look at this and say, hey, 11 of 12 jurors really almost acquitted this woman. Maybe we don't need to do this. Yeah, maybe we need to offer some sort of a plea agreement that's fair for her and for the state.
10: That's Barry Marks and KTAR legal analyst reacting to the announcement that a mistrial declared in the Lindsey Clancy murder trial today. Jurors could not reach a unanimous decision. It was 11 to 1. One holding out to convict. One. And you and I were talking about this. Mm-hmm. There's a lot of nuance in this that gets lost.
11: Yes.
10: And I'll acknowledge that. I wonder if this is, tell me, do men and women see this thing differently? Are men like, she killed her kids, goes to jail?
11: Probably.
10: Are women like, you don't understand what she was going through?
11: Probably. And the only reason why I would say that is like men and women are different. I mean, just point blank, we're different.
10: Is why we have you here, by the way, is to get to the root of that.
11: I mean, women are not little men. And we have hormones, and this doesn't mean that we're hormonal. It just means that we're women, and we do things differently, and our bodies react differently. We bear children. You don't. We have to go through that. You don't.
10: I'm getting uncomfortable with this conversation.
11: I think what we saw here is how sick does a person have to become for their instinct to protect their children to disappear?
10: Yeah, that's fair. That's a fair argument. Yeah.
11: So we're talking about mental illness here. And like, this is an illness. And I think that we've become more comfortable in the last decade, maybe.
10: Yeah, I'd say.
11: Okay.
10: That.
11: Talking about mental illness, talking about mental struggles. But I mean, this isn't a struggle. This is an illness when we're talking about psychosis. Mm-hmm. But when we talk about illness, we're like, okay, yeah, get help. We need help. And we understand that that is an illness until someone's behavior becomes so absolutely horrific,
10: over the top,
11: that we feel like accepting this illness is part of the explanation. And that's uncomfortable for us because then we think we're excusing it.
10: We're gonna have this conversation again a little later. I want to talk about this a little later. And I want to start with this. If you can excuse, and maybe that, I don't know if that's the right word, if you can justify and use mental illness as the reason why she did this to her kids, will we apply that same standard to school shooters, to other crimes where they said, well, they had mental illness, there were all these signs, there were red flags, nobody did anything about this? Like, where does...
11: But we already do.
10: Yeah, but we want to throw them in jail. We don't let them go.
11: I think that, like...
10: You see what I'm saying?
11: You can't use it as a blanket statement, and I don't think that this was used as a blanket statement, and we'll talk about that more.
10: Yeah. Coming up next, time for the stream team. We're going to do a little what we're watching. Maybe you should watch it, too. You're looking for something this weekend, long weekend? Maybe you're not going anywhere. Maybe you are. You need to put something on your iPad. It's coming up next. Stream team right here on KTAR.
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0: At 4:17, I'm Becky Lynn, and here's what you need to know right now. ASU fans, you know what that song means. It's almost time for some Sun Devil football. Their season opens tomorrow night, and while there aren't high expectations for the team from outside the Valley, Arizona sports host Vince Morata says ASU's coaching gives him confidence.
16: You know what, a staff like Kenny Dillingham, his assistants, his recruiting staff, they're going to go after the right guys that fit ASU football. 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
7: Thank you, Becky Lynn. Phoenix with a disabled vehicle on the right-hand shoulder, State Route 51 southbound near Highland Avenue. Phoenix with a crash on the left-hand shoulder, Loop 101 Pima Freeway westbound near 7th Avenue. 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
10: All right. Appreciate you guys spending a little bit of time with us today. Time now for the stream team. What we are watching, what we've been maybe binging, if you will, and whether or not maybe you should watch it. Pamela Hughes in for Gatos today. You are our guest. I insist you go first.
11: Oh, okay. So I have been diving into this one on Netflix, and it's not usually my kind of show, but I got drawn into it. I'm not sure if you're familiar with Anne Rice and the writings of Anne Rice, diary, interview with the vampire,
10: Yes, all of that.
11: So this is one of her shows. It's called Talamascus, The Secret Order. And what this is about is, think of it like a secret intelligence agency.
10: Okay.
11: But instead of tracking foreign governments, they're tracking the supernatural, vampires, witches, psychics.
10: Scary. That sounds a little scary.
17: For centuries, our order has protected the equilibrium of society. As a recruit, the task is to gather knowledge and, most of all, remain unseen.
11: Okay, this is spooky? So good. You can handle it.
10: Okay.
11: You can handle it. I don't like scary things.
10: No,
11: I don't like scary things, but I love this. We have a young man who's a mind reader who gets recruited. I'm not ruining anything here. And he discovers that this organization has been following him since he was a child, since he was a kid, and how his whole life has been revolved around this, and he hasn't even known it yet. It's only 6 episodes.
10: Oh, okay.
11: So you can knock this out without, like, surrendering 3 months of your time
10: into
11: a series.
10: Appreciate that.
11: Yeah. It is good. It is stylish. It is smart. You got to check it out.
10: Right.
11: My stream team pick for the week is Talamascus, The Secret Order on Netflix.
10: How do you even spell Talamascus?
11: Talamascus. Do you know what a Talamascus is?
10: I've never heard the word in my life.
11: Okay, so
10: I don't know what it is.
11: It's like an animal mask.
10: Okay.
11: And that's what a Talamascus is.
10: If you say so.
11: I don't have to spell it for you. Just know that it's good and you can find it. It's on like one of the top 10 on Netflix right now. So you don't even have to worry about spelling it.
10: So if you don't have a Netflix account, you're screwed. Because I also picked a Netflix. But this might come as a shock. I watched a documentary.
11: Oh, you.
10: This one is a follow-up, though. Back in 2022, there was a documentary called Downfall.
11: What was
10: the
11: that
10: case against Boeing.
11: Oh, okay.
10: And it was after the Boeing aircraft. They had these really high profile where the 737 Maxes had crashed.
11: Yeah.
10: All these people died. They grounded all the planes.
11: I remember.
10: And this documentary got into the culture at Boeing that allowed it to happen. Well, they did a follow up. This new one just came out, is called Free Fall, A Reckoning for Boeing.
13: With whistleblowing, you lose your job, you lose your community.
18: I raised it to my quality manager.
19: I went to FAA.
20: I filed a complaint with OSHA.
21: We were retaliated against.
22: My tire was slashed.
23: I'm scared of what they're going to do.
24: I thought that this could get somebody killed.
10: Yeah, so it starts off following Boeing whistleblower John Barnett, who starred in the first one, the first documentary, and who dies.
11: I vaguely remember this.
10: Under mysterious circumstances.
11: Yes.
10: In the middle of his deposition.
11: Oh, that's not sus.
10: So that's kind of how this starts. And then they go through. And I got to tell you, I think one of the frustrating things on a couple levels, I love flying. Yeah. I love airplanes. I'm fascinated by it. Boeing, you could say is or was. Maybe one of the greatest American companies. Think about this. They fly Boeing planes all over the world. And at one point, it was the only one you had a choice. You're going to make your own? No, you're going to buy a Boeing plane. The 747. We were the world center for aircraft. And Boeing was the best of the best.
11: Mm-hmm.
10: Then they got new bosses in. And the new bosses cared about stock price more than they cared about safety. And they started cost cutting. And they started cutting corners. And you had planes fall out of the sky. Mm-hmm. And you had whistleblowers coming forward. You had people testifying that they were putting planes out that they didn't think were safe. One of the eeriest things about this documentary is with a hidden camera, one of the whistleblowers went around the floor at the plant, the Boeing plant.
11: Okay.
10: Up in outside of Seattle.
11: Yep. Been there.
10: And asked people working on the planes, would you let your family fly on this?
11: No.
10: And they said, oh, no. No. Would you put your family on a 777? Nope. Which is eerie to hear. And why is it? Oh, you see what they have. These people don't know what they're doing. They won't let us stop it over here. Just terrifying.
11: This documentary came out.
10: The one that you're talking about.
11: Came out recently, right?
10: Just came out.
11: Yeah.
10: Like 2 weeks ago.
11: Yes, exactly. Because my husband and I were about ready to watch it, Chris and I.
10: Yeah.
11: We got into the first couple minutes of it and I'm like, whoa. I'm about to get on a plane this weekend. I can't watch this right now.
10: And he's like, oh,
11: honey, it's fine. And I'm like, no. We watched like one more minute and I'm like, stop. Like, we'll watch it when we come back, but I can't have this in my head when I'm flying.
10: It's well done as a documentary. It has great investigative journalism in it. And I would say this, there is enough rage and fury at Boeing to go around in this. And that it is not hard to find out who the bad guys are in this. And it's just really frustrating to think of one of the greatest American companies and kind of the situation they find themselves in today. And it's all because of decisions that were made at the top.
11: All right. I'm watching it this weekend.
10: It is called Free Fall, A Reckoning for Boeing. It's on Netflix. Pamela says, Talamascus, The Secret Order, also on Netflix. Both of them, we think, worth a watch. A little bit earlier, Senator Ruben Gallego joined us. He is every month comes in, spends some time, takes some questions. We're going to play you a little bit of a recap of this. Some of what he had to say about the war in Iran from a Marine. Once a Marine, always a Marine. We'll have that. Senator Gallego up next, outspoken on KTAR.
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0: now.
2: It's 4:31. Good afternoon. I'm Becky Lynn. A mistrial declared today in the case of Lindsay Clancy. Jurors could not agree on whether the Massachusetts mother was criminally responsible when she strangled her three young children in 2023 or if she was suffering from postpartum psychosis. The judge's decision for the mistrial means prosecutors can retry Clancy. And now with more, here's KTAR's Chris Havlick live in the newsroom.
6: Prosecutors say they won't decide right away whether to seek a new trial for Clancy. KTAR legal analyst Barry Markson tells Outspoken with Bruce and Gatos that the prosecutors may decide to offer Clancy a plea deal instead.
7: I would hope the prosecutor would look at this and say, hey, 11 of 12 jurors really almost acquitted this woman. Maybe we don't need to do this. Yeah, maybe we need to offer some sort of a plea agreement that's fair for her and for the state.
6: But Markson notes that prosecutors have an advantage after the first trial in knowing what arguments worked and what the defense will say. Live in the news center, Chris Havlick, KTAR News.
2: Deadly flash flooding in the Grand Canyon has led to calls to better fund the National Oceanic and Atmospheric Administration, better known as NOAA, following cuts from the Trump administration.
9: NOAA forecasts potentially dangerous weather events and warns the public about them. Former principal deputy undersecretary at NOAA, Monica Medina, says the Trump administration cut NOAA's budget by roughly $100 million in 2025 on top of significant workforce reductions.
12: A lot of cuts happened that just cut our basic weather research and our forecasting capability, our ability to take in data. And so we see kind of a weakening of our whole weather infrastructure.
9: Heidi Hommel, KTAR News.
13: It's a huge investment. We're very happy.
2: The Mexican government has announced it's overhauling the highway that connects Arizona to Rocky Point. Keith Allen with Encantame Resorts says
13: building a whole new highway to the tune of, with the value of the peso, the dollar today, it'd be $108 million investment.
2: Allen says there's been a dip in tourism to Rocky Point. He's hoping a wider highway with more lanes will bring those numbers back up. The project is expected to be complete by May of next year. Let's check on traffic right here in the Valley now. Enrique Garcia is live in the Valley Chevy Dealers Traffic Center.
14: Thank you, Becky Lynn. Phoenix with a medical emergency off-right. I-10, Papago Freeway eastbound near 7th Street. Phoenix with an exit ramp blocked on the I-17 southbound near Deer Valley Drive. And Phoenix again with a disabled vehicle blocking the exit ramp I-17 northbound near McDowell Road. Enrique Garcia, KTAR News.
2: Tonight, looking for a low temp around 84, partly cloudy Saturday, 101 for the high, and up around 103, 104 for Sunday and Monday. 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We're at 100 in Paradise Valley right now. I'm Becky Lynn on Arizona's news station, KTAR News.
10: We talk a lot about the economy, education, rough weather here on Arizona's Evening News, but we don't talk a lot about mining. That's until tonight. Make sure to listen at 6 o'clock, Arizona's Evening News, on the KTAR YouTube channel. Hey, appreciate you spending a little bit of time with us today. Maybe you're getting a head start on the weekend.
15: Ah, 3-day weekend.
10: I think a lot of folks are. Good for you guys. A little bit earlier, we had Senator Ruben Gallego in studio.
15: Yep.
10: It's a part of a monthly exclusive where he comes in, sits down, takes some questions. We wanted to replay some of that for you. And I thought it was important to talk about the war in Iran, not from a beating up. Honestly, he was a Marine.
15: Mm-hmm.
10: Is a Marine. Excuse me. Senator Gallego served in a combat role.
15: Yep.
10: I think he has some unique perspectives
15: when it
10: comes to this. And being in the Senate on top of that, there aren't that many veterans even serving in Congress.
15: It's a unique perspective.
10: Exactly. So I thought it was important to start with that. And so Senator Gallego was in studio just a little while ago. And we started like this. I started with, where are we from your standpoint on the war with Iran? And how does this end? Is there an off-ramp?
16: So here's the problem that we have, right? We actually don't know where we are because we're not sure this president's actually, you know,
0: giving us all the information that we should know.
10: You mean even as senators, you're not getting it?
0: Yeah, okay. We're not getting a true like scope of what's happening there. My sense is that this president doesn't know how to get out of this. Mm. He wants to get out of this, right? Because by nature, nobody wants to be in war, right? It's costing him political capital. It's costing taxpayers money. It's costing, lives. It's costing the cost of everything. He wants to get out, but he wants to get out by looking that he's still victorious. Mm-hmm. Mm-hmm. Problem with that is you have to be victorious, or you have to work your way out of this through some kind of compromise or truce. That requires time. He doesn't want to do that. He just wants to walk away at this point, which you can, but that's going to have some consequences too. And again, the thing that we need to do is send our best negotiators there. Don't send your son-in-law to do this. Don't send your like land broker, the guy like that just basically like used to sell land for you. Mm-hmm. Send your best negotiators and come out there and figure out how do we get out of this? How do we open up the Strait of Hormuz? How do we contain their nuclear ambition? It's going to require us to be humble. It's going to require them to be humble. But you got to do this. It takes a long time, and that's how you do it. They went into this on a prayer. They thought this was going to be like Venezuela. And if they had talked to anybody.
10: Literally, two to four weeks,
0: yes,
10: I think.
0: Two to four weeks, we killed their leadership, and this should be over. Mm-hmm. So we killed their leadership, but the problem is we killed the moderates. The hardliners are the ones that are surviving right now. And the longer this goes, the more hardline they're going to get, because they're able to hold off the most powerful military in the universe, in the country, in the world, I should say. And every day that we are still not winning is mm-hmm. a victory for them, right?
15: So where do we go from here, right? Where do we go from here? You have these ideas of what should be done, yep. not what is being done. I don't have great faith that that's what's actually going to happen. So where do we go from here? And how do you foresee this being inside these conversations, seeing these things play out?
0: I'm not inside the conversations. I wish I was inside the conversation.
15: Who is in the conversation?
0: So I'm assuming it's Hexeth, and I'm assuming it's the vice president, and the secretary of state. And again, his son-in-law, who has zero competency in this world at all. And the real estate broker, the other guy, who also has zero competency in this world. The president needs to get some smart people around him. I'm not saying Democrats or Republicans. I'm saying some smart people that want to negotiate a good end of this for the United States. And that is going to require us to have a certain amount of sacrifice. It's going to take time. It's going to take effort. And it's going to require the president to think deeply, humble himself, and focus on a good outcome first, not just trying to, save his ego or his perception of how he is as a leader.
10: Senator Ruben Gallego in studio with us. You say surround himself with good people, but I know we saw just this week the Secretary of the Army resigned.
0: Yeah.
10: If you believe some of his comments or some of the reporting, he felt frustrated. He was trying to tell the president what was going on and just wouldn't listen.
0: Yeah, Dan Driscoll is a professional, veteran, well-regarded. And what he was actually talking about wasn't necessarily even the Rand War. He was talking about the future of warfare. Mm-hmm. And there is I'm going to get a little nerdy with y'all, but there's a couple of ways we have to go when we have to recognize that warfare is changing, right?
10: 100%.
0: We've seen what's happened with Ukraine. If we don't make the right investments, we're going to be Russia in a future Ukraine-Russia war where we are so behind the time. We're using old platforms, old weapon systems, and we're getting droned every day, right? So what happened is, the Secretary of the Army had a division that was focusing on that type of warfare, and he had been protecting it. The Secretary of Defense / War, whatever you want to call it, did not like it. So instead of trying to just kill the system, he killed all the generals who are actually trying to actually get it done. And that's what frustrated the Secretary of the Army. And he went and talked to the president. And the president allegedly wanted to talk about the ballroom.
10: Right.
0: Right.
10: Right.
0: This is not the time to be talking about the ballroom. I'm not saying what the president should do this time. But when someone's telling you, like, this is what we need to be focusing on, like, for that moment in time, focus on it. Because if you don't make that time and investment now, and start switching, what we're buying, how we're training. 10 years from now, when we're in war, we're behind the eight ball.
10: Well, along mm-hmm. those lines, and can I ask? And I apologize, I don't remember. When were you actually in combat? What year?
0: I was in combat in 2005.
10: 2005.
0: Yeah, before drones.
10: Right, and I was going to say, in 20 years.
0: Yeah, totally changed.
10: The nature of warfare has changed dramatically. Is that fair to say?
0: Yeah, absolutely. We had drones that were for two reasons. Number one, they were for observing.
10: Yeah.
0: Number two, maybe they carried one or two Hellfires and that's it.
10: Right.
0: The way drones are used now, it's entirely different.
10: Right.
0: These things are a whole new war, and we have to prepare our warfighter for it.
10: Well, we have airborne drones, we have ground drones, and we have sea drones.
0: Underwater drones. Yeah. You have everything.
15: So play that out, though. Complete that thought that you were just offering. Like, play this out 10 years from now.
0: Right.
15: Say things don't change. where will we find ourselves?
0: Well, you find yourself in a situation where, let's say, you're going against a competitor like China, where we're going to be sending, you know, planes with pilots, and they're going to be sending hundreds of little mini drones. Mm-hmm. And we're going to have, you know, pilots that are essentially trying to, you know, shoot down these like mini drones, and we're just not going to have the capability to do it, right? We're going to be sending men and women onto these islands to try to take these islands. They're going to be defended by robotic drones, right? Because and maybe we will have the capability to stop that or not. We don't know how to use drones to do logistical support over these long areas. There's just a lot of things that we have to train ourselves. You have to also get the industry to actually start building it.
10: I was going
0: to
10: say.
0: And you also have to get the generals to start thinking about mm-hmm. it, because generals are always trained for the last war.
10: Right.
0: Mm-hmm. And if you do that, that's how you end up losing war. That's what you saw happening to us in the Vietnam War. We were still trying to fight the lessons of World War II, and the war had changed.
15: It's kind of like the lack of imagination.
0: Yes. The way you fix that is you start actually doing game theories. You start doing tests. You start running studies and stuff like that. And then you start investing in the programs that you have.
10: That's Senator Ruben Gallego, part of a monthly sit-down conversation that we have with him about the war in Iran and kind of a wide-ranging conversation. Yeah. Again, I'm trying to get into a little bit of, you know, he literally sits on committees in the United States Senate. And I would tell you, I find it a little bit disappointing that he doesn't have more information on this war that's costing us $1 billion a day. That is it 17 American lives. And you have a sitting U.S. senator who's like, yeah, they really just don't tell us a lot.
15: Well, I mean, that's what was kind of shocking to me when I'm like, okay, you're sitting in on these conversations. Like, I'm not in on the conversations.
10: No, they don't share anything.
15: Well, of the three people in this room conversations, it should be you.
10: You'd be a lot closer to
15: yes.
10: him. Yeah. And I think that's frustrating for a lot of people. And I don't think he was necessarily trying to be bomb throwing in this. I think he was like, you know what? They need to have some competent people deal with this.
15: How sad is it, though, that we've gotten to that point where like that's the baseline is competent people.
10: I think a lot of people would be
15: I mean, just
10: head and shoulders above where you're at.
15: I don't know. I just am like, really?
10: Can we get to competent?
15: That's the standard now is competent.
10: How many people do you think would take competent?
15: Oh, no, totally. Yeah. But like, just, oh, wow, how far we've gone.
10: Yeah. We've got a check of the headlines. Becky Lynn will do that for us. Pamela Hughes in for Gatos. And coming up next, is Taylor Swift trying to kill you?
15: What?
10: Yeah, we'll talk about it next. Outspoken on KTAR.
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2: It's 4:46. I'm Becky Lynn. Here's what you need to know right now. Tesla is facing a new investigation into its autonomous robotaxi vehicle. Here's ABC's Mike Dubusky with more.
18: The National Highway Traffic Safety Administration says it's investigating Tesla's new robotaxi called the CyberCab. NHTSA says it wants to look at how Tesla certified the self-driving vehicles, which don't come with a steering wheel or pedals. This week, Tesla announced it's planning to roll out 1,000 CyberCabs in Austin, Texas, joining a fleet of existing autonomous Tesla vehicles, which have been offering rides there with traditional driver controls. CEO Elon Musk says full autonomy is crucial to the future of Tesla. Mike Dubusky, ABC News.
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14: Thank you, Becky Lynn. Phoenix with a disabled vehicle blocking the exit ramp, I-17 northbound near McDowell Road. Phoenix with a disabled vehicle on the right-hand shoulder, State Route 51 northbound near Highland Avenue. 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
19: What will this year's Arizona ballot issues mean for you and your family? 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During a special KTAR News Town Hall, join us in person the evening of September 15th at the Western Spirit Museum, Scottsdale's Museum of the West. 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It's the issues that matter. A KTAR News Town Hall. 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
10: I want you to be careful right now. We got Taylor Swift playing. I don't want anybody to get in an accident.
15: Why would anybody get into an accident with T-Swift?
10: Because Taylor Swift's trying to kill you.
15: What?
10: Yeah.
15: How?
10: So, researchers. People looked into this. You ready for this? Traffic deaths in the United States rose 15% on days when major albums dropped, like Taylor Swift's Midnights, Bad Bunny's Don't Make Me Pronounce It, Drake. That's right. They looked between 2017, starting in 2017, and looked at the 10 biggest album release days in that year compared to the other days.
15: Okay.
10: And found that traffic accidents and traffic deaths spike amongst younger drivers, male drivers, and solo drivers on days when the new album drops.
15: Okay, connect the dots for me. I'm not understanding why.
10: So, the researchers say smartphone-driven distraction appears to be at the root of this, where people have downloaded an album onto their phone, and maybe they are scrolling through the songs. Maybe they are trying to replay something. They have this new album and they're obsessed with it. While they're driving, they're becoming distracted. They're crunching the car up. I take it as Taylor Swift's trying to kill you.
15: T-Swizzle
10: is deadly.
15: I guess, like, I would just say, doesn't that happen normally where people, I mean, like, you download an album, you might still be, like, scrolling through the songs trying to play something.
10: But an album, like, when Taylor Swift drops an album, there's, like, millions of downloads that in an instant. You know what I'm saying? You know.
15: How about this?
10: Can I make fun of your husband for a second? When Fish downloads an album, nobody gets in an accident.
15: Fish.
10: Okay? It's the opposite reaction.
15: I can't believe you remember that.
10: Of course I do. He's the only person I've ever met in my life who likes Fish.
15: Me too.
10: The band Fish with a P, by the way.
15: Yeah, yes. Grateful Dead, jam bands, all the things. Lucky
10: exactly.
15: Me.
10: So a lot of people go to sleep on the day Fish albums
15: are
10: released.
15: He's like, one more song. I'm like, I don't have 30 minutes. Yeah. Like, you know, okay.
10: But I think it makes sense from this standpoint. Think about it. Younger drivers. Solo drivers, you get this brand new album.
15: Okay.
10: And you have your phone in, you're like, oh, I got to hear that song again. Oh, I want to do this. And you're trying to manipulate the phone because that's where you keep your music on while you're driving.
15: No.
10: Traffic deaths up 15% on days that Taylor Swift, Drake, and Bad Bunny release albums.
15: I think that now I can start to see some of the connection there because I think of like my daughter who is super into music.
10: Ooh, what's her please tell me she doesn't like Fish.
15: No.
10: Thank the maker.
15: Oh, my gosh.
10: Thank
15: you.
10: I don't want your husband to rub
15: Olivia
10: off on her.
15: Olivia Dean.
10: Okay.
15: What are some of the other ones that she's like? Noah Kahan. She went to his concert. Okay. She likes chill kind of music.
10: Okay. Let's go.
15: Or Drake.
10: And Drake.
15: But you think of she gets super excited when a new album drops and
10: it's communal. You have to listen to it all. These are the conversations you have with your friend. There's a social media aspect to it. All I'm saying, the day the new album drops, don't let them drive.
15: You know what? Now you're on to something. And you know what I'm going to say? Blame Uncle Bruce.
10: I love it. Don't worry. Baby Riley, there'll be chocolate at the end of the day for you. We have a check of the headlines on the way. And ASU's heat policy is coming under scrutiny after an ASU hockey player is, well, honestly, still in the hospital. Did they follow protocol? And is the protocol enough? We're talking about it next. It's Outspoken on KTAR.
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9: It's 5 o'clock. 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I'm Becky Lynn.
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9: Arizona U.S. Senator Ruben Gallego says the Trump administration does not know how to get out of the war in Iran. KTAR's Kellen Chover is live in the news center with more.
10: They thought this was going to be like Venezuela.
11: That's Senator Ruben Gallego exclusively telling Outspoken with Bruce and Gatos the Trump administration went into this war on a prayer. He says he doesn't foresee relations with the Iranian regime getting better.
10: So we killed our leadership, but the problem is we killed the moderates. The hardliners are the ones that are surviving right now. And the longer this goes, the more hardline they're going to get.
11: He adds Iranian leadership will surely become more extreme in the wake of this conflict due to the regime's ability to hold their own against the might of the U.S. military. Live in the news center, Kellen Chover, KTAR News.
9: Meanwhile, critics are calling out some comments made by President Trump this week about the war with Iran. ABC's Jay O'Brien is at the White House.
12: President Trump calling the conflict that's taken the lives of 18 Americans small potatoes.
13: I call it a military conflict because it's small potatoes for us. It's not a big thing.
12: Our Rachel Scott pressing the president.
14: We're seeing record long deployments. You initially said this
13: record
14: last
13: long. Why is it record long?
14: Well, the 82nd Airborne.
13: How long
14: is
13: were
14: now
13: we in Vietnam?
14: A year.
13: How long were we in Vietnam? We lost.
12: Trump later
13: souls,
12: acknowledging the human toll of this war.
13: To greet the families.
9: A judge has ruled that former U.S. Senator Kyrsten Sinema can be sued under North Carolina's homewrecker law. Sinema has acknowledged a romantic relationship with Matthew Amel, a member of her security detail. She argued she can't be sued in North Carolina due to a lack of connection to the state. But U.S. District Judge David A. Bragdon rejected that argument today, noting that she sent Amel text messages.